0: Showers and thunderstorms tonight with a low of 66. Tomorrow, showers continue. Once again, a chance of thunderstorms at a high of 83. Tomorrow night, more rain and thunderstorms, the low down to 66. Friday, showers, thunderstorms, and windy. We could see gusts as high as 20 miles per hour, a high of 84. Friday night, showers likely, thunderstorms possible, and 65 degrees. I'm Craig Allen on Talk Radio 102.3.
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7: From the Ramsey Network in the Fairwinds Credit Union Studio, this is The Ramsey Show. I'm Jade Warshaw. Next to me, George Kimmel. Taking your calls, really, for the next 3 hours, 888-825-5225 is what will get you on the line. And we hope that you do choose to call in, because we'd love to hear from you. All right, George, you ready to do this?
8: Game on.
7: James is in Riverside, California. James, you are on the line. How can we help today?
9: Hello, I was calling in. I watch you guys' show a lot. I watch George's YouTube channel. I'm just trying to figure out what's the best way to pay off payday loans.
7: Ooh.
9: I have 10 altogether.
7: Ooh. That's a monster. My goodness.
9: Yeah, I've seen someone call in about them, but never this many.
7: Wow. How did you, let me just ask, how did you get in a situation where you were needing to go to these places 10 different times?
9: I had some car troubles a little over 2 years ago, and I needed to pay rent. So there was one down the street from me. So I seen it and I walked in there to try to get a loan, and they gave me that.
7: Man.
9: And then it spiraled into getting behind again. So I ended up getting another one, then another one.
7: So,
9: but altogether, it's four payday loans where I walk into a store and do it, and then I got stuck with the ones on the apps on the phone. So I got six of those.
8: Have you deleted these apps? Like, I know you're still paying on them, but I'm scared you're going to go get an 11th one.
9: That's right. Yeah, no, I need to. I got all the ones I could possibly get.
7: So for listeners listening, we hate payday loans because, number one, most people, they're borrowing somewhere from $100 to $1,000, right? These are small loans, but they're usually due in a very short period of time. Sometimes they're due in 2 weeks, sometimes they're due in 4 weeks, but the main kicker...
8: By the next payday.
7: Yeah.
8: That's where you get the name.
7: The main kicker is, guys, the interest rate, the APR on these is anywhere between 300 and 600% many times.
8: But so they don't know that because it's just a fee. Oh, it's a $45 fee to get this small loan, and when you actually factor in what that's costing you, no one can get out because the loan grows.
7: It just grows.
8: And by the next payday, you don't have enough to cover it, so you go take out another one.
7: Right.
8: It's just whack-a-mole. So, and so that's where James has found himself.
7: You borrow $500, you add the $75 fee, and now you owe $575. Like, that's bananas. So, James, how much do yours total? Do you fall in line with this, or tell me what yours are?
9: You want me
7: to
9: break them down?
7: I'd love that.
9: The four that I go to in store, they let you borrow a maximum $255, but I have to pay them back $300. So every 2 weeks, I got to pay that. So that's about $190 every 2 weeks. So almost $400 just on those two a month.
7: Wow.
9: And then the phone ones, let me see, I got it written down. The phone ones are just different numbers. The smallest one is $100, and I pay $5 in interest for that every 2 weeks.
7: Mm-hmm.
9: And then the next one is $300, and I pay $13 in interest. So, next one is $350, and I pay $10.50 in interest. Mm-hmm. The next one is $240, and I pay $35 in interest. And then the next one is $250, and I pay $19 in interest.
7: Oh, my goodness. That is...
8: So what's the total balances of all these 10 payday loans?
9: If I would pay them all off today?
8: Yeah.
9: The four are $1,200, and then the other are $1,350. So...
8: Okay. About $2,500 bucks would clear these.
9: Yeah, it's about $2,500.
8: And do you have any money in the bank right now?
9: I don't. I tried to, like, listen to your guys' steps, like, save up $1,000. I tried that twice. I think this is such high interest, I should pay these off. But, like, I saved up $1,000 twice, and ended up emergency come up, so I would use that.
7: I think, James, that the baby step is not the issue. I think it's your income that's the issue, because obviously not having the money for car repairs, whatever's going on with the vehicle, is what caused you to get into this mess in the first place. And that's also the thing that's holding you back from getting the $1,000 saved and being able to hold on to it. So I'm hearing two issues. I'm hearing a cash flow issue, so an income issue, and I'm also hearing a lack of financial planning issue, which sounds like a budgeting issue. So let's talk about those two things. Do you have a budget? And also, I want to know, how much are you bringing in every month as income?
9: I make about a little over $4,000 a month.
7: And is it just you?
9: I have a girlfriend also and two kids.
7: Okay. Girlfriend and two kids. And you guys are all living together? It's one household?
9: Yeah, apartment.
7: Okay. Is she contributing financially or no?
9: Yeah, she goes, she basically covers all the lights, gas, food, and she goes half with the rent with me.
7: So why is
9: then it, I cover.
7: Why is there a huge issue? Because if I'm hearing somebody who is in a shared financial situation, you've got $4,000 a month, you're splitting rent, she's covering all the basic utilities. Where's your money going? Tell us more. Tell us about all your other debt.
9: I just have one credit card I pay every month. I have storage, phone bill. Then another big problem I was going to bring up next is I have a car loan that I'm underwater in.
7: How much?
9: And I'm also behind on.
8: Do you still own that car?
9: Yeah, I still have it. I'm about $12,000 underwater.
7: What's it worth?
9: It's worth about $8,000.
7: Okay, so you owe
8: 10
7: and a half, 20?
9: Yeah, I owe about 19.
8: What's the payment on that?
9: Payment's 530.
7: Yeah, that's messing with you.
9: Yeah, I just realized just about a month ago, that's why I gave you guys a call, so that I was behind a lot, and I didn't know that it's like a big fee of interest when you're late also on top of the other interest. So it was basically like a little over 150 in late fees every month occurring.
7: Mm-hmm, mm-hmm. What about your rent? What are you guys paying in rent? Because still, I'm wondering where this money is going.
9: It's $1,800.
7: That's your half? Or that's the full amount?
9: That's the full rent.
7: Okay, so yeah, we've definitely got to find out where your money's being spent. So second question, do you have a budget? I'm guessing no.
9: I tried the budget with the app, but it's just so confusing with all these other fees and other stuff.
7: Okay, so what I want you to do, I want you to give it another shot because I think you just need a little help tweaking it. When it comes to the fees and everything, just plug in the minimum payments. That's all you need to do. There's a section, you list all of them out. It'll ask you what the minimum payment is that you pay. Just fill that in. And then from there, we can figure out how much margin you actually have because I think that you have more than you think you have. And then we can see a full number because the way we want you to tackle this is with the debt snowball, which means you're only paying minimum payments on everything. And then smallest to largest, we're taking the very smallest debt and all of our extra money goes on the smallest debt. So therefore, while it's going to feel like the others are struggling because they are, and you're going to feel it because these are payday loans, you're just going to see the balance go up temporarily, but you're going to feel great when you knock these payday loans down from 10 to 9 and from 9 to 8, and you're just going to have some stupid tax that you're going to feel in way of interest.
8: But the key here, James, is you need to throw more money at it than the balance is accruing, which means you need to get aggressive. That next paycheck needs to go mostly towards these debts so you can stop playing the shell game and whack-a-mole. That's the only way out is you got to be more aggressive than they are. And then never touch this hot stove again.
7: That's
8: delete
7: right.
8: These apps. Never walk into one of those stores. You drive by and say, that's a past version of James. Never again.
7: And you're probably going to need to pick up a couple of side hustles. You're going to have to work extra to get this done quickly.

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0: All right, back to the phone lines we go, where we have Jeb, who's in Columbia, South Carolina. Hey, Jeb, you're on the line. How can George and I help out?
1: My question is, I'm 24 years old, and I am fixing to get married in November, and I make $35,000 a year, and I was wondering, how can I make a good budget, and how can I be, and the only debt I have is to my house payment, and what's the good way to stay on top of that where I ain't living paycheck to paycheck?
0: Yeah, absolutely. I love that you're thinking ahead. I love that you have no consumer debt. What about the lady in waiting? How do her finances look?
1: She don't have no debt either.
0: Okay, great. And does she work?
1: She does. She works.
0: And what does she make?
1: Right now, she works. She probably makes in a month. Right now, at her job, but she's gonna be switching jobs. Right now, at the job she's at right now, she probably makes $800 a month.
0: Okay.
2: And what does she do? And what will she be doing? Said she's switching jobs.
1: When she quits jobs, she's going to be working at a coffee shop.
2: Okay. I mean, she's making less than minimum wage right now if she's working full time. So that part scares me.
1: Oh, no. She ain't working. She's part time working right now.
2: Okay. Got it. And once she's working full time, what will she be doing?
1: She'll be working at a coffee shop, and they told her with her experience is that she'll be probably making around $16 to $20 an hour at the coffee shop.
2: Okay, great. That's closer to $40,000 a year. Wonderful. And what are you doing for work?
1: I am a part-time little carrier for the post office. I got 2 more years before I can go full-time.
0: 2 more years. Okay, and then you'll be making, what, $70?
1: Right around 70, and then as the years keep going, making a little bit more and more and more as the time goes on.
0: Okay, fantastic. That's good. I love that. All right, so the key here is to stay out of debt and to continue to build wealth in the process. So you're probably familiar that we teach a plan that's called the baby steps, and there's 7 of them. And the idea is to get your, throughout the 7 baby steps, to get your money working for you to build wealth so that you can live like no one else and be generous and all of these things, correct? So you guys are partially there because you don't have any consumer debt. The question is, do you have any money saved?
1: Right now, I'm trying, so I wouldn't be in debt. I'll tell you the story quick. The house was given to me. It was my grandma's. When she passed away, she gave it to me. And then my parents said, you know what? Y'all starting out new, so y'all won't be in debt. We'll go in there and we'll remodel the house for y'all. Y'all just pay us back. But we only have to pay the whole loan back to them. We only got to pay for 10 years, $1,000 a month.
0: $1,000 a month for 10 years. And is there any way that you can pay that off early? Are they open to you basically doing the calculation on that and saying, we want to get out of this early?
1: I mean, I can if we can afford it, I would love to pay it off quick as I can.
0: Okay, and that would be my goal. Do you guys love the house? Do you plan on staying there for a while?
1: Oh, yeah.
2: And you're saying there's no mortgage, it's paid off, but you basically have a $120,000 loan attached to it, to family.
1: To the family thing, yes.
2: Okay, at $1,000 a month. So the goal would be, instead of waiting 10 years for that to get paid off through the minimum payment of $1,000, can we throw $2,000 at it, $3,000 at it, and get this thing done even faster?
1: Because
2: Thanksgiving is going to be awkward, I'll tell you that much. Because they're going to see you guys on the honeymoon, going on vacation, and if you go, hey, money's tight this month, can't pay the $1,000, or, man, it's been 9 years, we need the money now. Because they might have a health problem or want to retire and go, man, we're kind of regretting making this 10-year loan drag out.
0: And just to be clear, they are willing to hand over the deed once you've paid it. It's not just we're talking actually going to give you the deed?
1: No. This is what they said. This is the deal. They said, since I'm part-time, they said as soon as I get full-time in 2 years, they would put the house in my name.
2: Okay. Is any of this in writing?
1: Yes.
0: The question I have, though, okay, so when the house is in your name, what's the actual mortgage payment? Not what they're charging you, what's the actual payment?
1: I still would be paying the $1,000.
0: I understand.
2: Because you're saying it's paid off?
1: Until I get it paid off. But they would have the house in my name. It would be just like the house would be in my name, and I'll just keep paying them the $1,000.
0: Right, but the clarity that I want is there an actual mortgage on the house, or are they just charging you that money?
1: No. There's no mortgage date. My daddy just retired, and he took the money out of his retirement to redo the house.
2: Oh, boy. That's kind of scary. How much does he have in retirement?
1: Yep. Over $300,000.
0: Okay.
2: That's a pretty big chunk to take out for these renovations.
1: No. I'll tell you about over. He has over $1 million in retirement.
2: Oh, okay.
0: So he's fine. Okay, so back to you and your fiance. I love this for you. I think it's very generous that they're doing that. And so, like I said, the goal is to continue to live that debt-free lifestyle. I want to make sure you have savings today. Do you and your fiance, when you guys get married in November, if you combine your savings together, how much money will that be?
1: Let's see, if I combine it, because I'll tell you this, I got a savings account out of mind. I just opened up this past month. $250 is going into a pay period.
0: Perfect. Okay. Great. So the goal for you guys is to save up 6 months of expenses. So in your budget, which we're going to gift you every dollar for your wedding present, I want you to look at your month and say, what does it cost to make our month go? Does it take $3,000? Okay, let's multiply that by six. We need $18,000 to make this thing go. Lock that in, put it in a high yield savings account somewhere that it's liquid, but that it's not with your normal month to month checking account. And that's going to be your 3 to 6 months. That's baby step three. And then once that's done, you guys can start investing. Baby step four, you can put 15% of the amount that you make before taxes. I want 15% of that to go to retirement. And if you have a 401k through the post office, you want it to go into your employee sponsored account. So your 401k, if you don't have that, you can put it into a Roth IRA and do that. And I want your wife to do the same thing. And even now, as she's your fiance, I want her to start doing that if she's to that point already. So now you're investing. Yep. Now you're starting the process of building the wealth. And then from there on, you can continue the baby steps. Baby step five, obviously, you're putting away for kids' college. And then baby step six, which you guys are going to be at real fast, that's when you start hacking away at this $120,000, like George said, maybe doubling up and doing $2,000 a month instead of $1,000.
1: I'll tell you this. I talked to one of your smart flow people, and I'm in the process of opening up a Roth IRA and a brokerage account.
0: Good for you. Good for you.
2: SmartVestor Pro. That's fantastic that you connected with one. And here's the thing, I wouldn't put money into that until you have that emergency fund.
0: That's right.
2: And that might not be until the wedding. Because what happens is you go invest all this money, and now you don't have any, and the HVAC goes out in this house, and you're on the hook. And now you're trying to go 10 grand into debt to cover the new HVAC. So that's why the emergency fund is so important. It is your never go into debt again insurance plan.
0: Mm-hmm. So you
1: guys. I opened up the savings account was just to, so it's out of mind. I'm not going to touch that money unless I need it, like an emergency fund.
2: Yeah, break in case of emergency, and that means it's unexpected and it's necessary.
0: That's right. And you guys should aim for, if I were you, somewhere between 15,000 and 18,000 is probably a really good number for you. Again, I wouldn't combine finances until you guys are married in November, but you should be having these conversations and you should be talking about it. You should have full transparency into what she's doing financially and vice versa until you do get married. And then everything is combined together. One checking account, one high yield savings account. You can add her as the beneficiary on your 401k. She can do the same on hers. And that way everything is all together. And listen, I'm pulling for you guys. This is exciting. I think that you're in a really, really good position. You've got an uptick on your careers. You're in a good place with the home. Congratulations.
2: Yeah, if you can learn to live off of your 35 grand, when you make 70 and you keep living like this, you're going to be stacking some cash and building some serious wealth. Multi-millionaires is what you'll be. I just crunched the numbers for you. Even at 67,000 household income, if you invest 15% of that from 24 to 64, you're looking at over $5 million.
0: Wow.
2: So it's simple. And that's if you guys never get a raise, you don't both grow in your careers, which is highly unlikely.
0: That's right.

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8: Erica's in Philadelphia, Pennsylvania. Erica, how can we help today?
9: Hi, thanks for taking my call. So I am a single female living in Philadelphia. I'm a pharmacist, and I graduated with a ton of student loan debt. So at this point, I'm wondering how I can get this amount down, or if I should invest instead to offset the compound interest on it. So I guess my question is, do I pay down the student loan debt, or do I put more in investment?
8: Okay. How much debt are we talking about? Not that it changes my answer. I just want to know.
9: Yeah. Student loan debt is right around $192,000.
8: $192,000. And what's your income now that you're a pharmacist?
9: Currently, post taxes, I make $5,782 per month.
8: Okay. Do you happen to know what the interest rate is on those student loans? Ballpark, if it's not the same for all of them?
9: Yeah, it's 3.1%.
8: Okay. Okay.
10: So to your question, offsetting the compound interest, the best way to offset the interest is to pay more than the minimum payment, to throw as much as you can at it to knock down that principal, because 3% of $100,000 is a whole lot less than $192,000. So the faster you knock these debts out, the less interest you're going to pay. And that's a guaranteed rate of return, that 3.1%.

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1: $270,000, $275,000. And you have to ask yourself, oh my gosh, that's not going to feel like the freedom that I thought it would feel like. And I painted this picture before, but it helped me and my husband when we had $90,000 left and the payment wasn't very high. And we thought, you know what? We don't need to pay this off. We can live with this. But it feels like it's like what I liken it to is being inside of a beautiful home. The home is beautiful. It's everything you wanted. As long as you're in there, everything is great. But the minute you open the door, you realize you are right at the edge of a cliff, and it's like a California cliff. At the edge, you know, if the house falls off, you are just tumbling into the abyss. And that's the way it feels on the inside, is I still have this debt attached to me. And you know what I'm talking about. I mean, you feel it every time when you lay in the bed at night. So that's kind of, you know, a more emotional take on it. And I think it's worth it because, you know, our body does keep the score in these situations.
2: Yeah, absolutely. I think maybe the only issue that I find, because I do have my own budget, is what's left over after all of my expenses. So that, and what makes it even tougher is being single and not living with somebody, being the only person contributing to rent in big city. And I did at one point make very large payments, and it helped a lot. And then, you know, switching to different jobs, moving to a different city, being single again, because I used to be married, it just makes it a lot harder.
1: Yeah.
2: So this is the tough part, isn't that, like, we're trying to look for that extra income to be able to live there, because all I'm doing right now is surviving.
3: Well, what does the trajectory for you look like as a pharmacist? Because if you're bringing home, you know, what is it, 69 grand a year, that's probably around 100 grand gross in a high cost of living area. So how do we get you to be making 150 as a pharmacist? Because that would really speed this up.
2: Absolutely. So right now, that's kind of what I'm looking towards. It's the market within pharmacy is a little tough, and but I do have some future plans on finding a job that probably the market in Philadelphia is right around, I would probably say about 140. But really, so that would be, as a pharmacist, like a good salary that you can make. Now, I'm looking for other options too that can help me make more, because right now what I'm making is not enough.
1: Yeah, I agree.
2: So I guess maybe that's the answer.
3: Well, at this rate, you're just feeling hopeless, because making these minimum payments, it's going to take you a lifetime to pay the student loans off. And until you can throw, you know, $3,000 a month at the debts, $4,000 a month, it's not going to feel like there's any, you know, hope in sight or light at the end of this tunnel. But I'm doing the math here going, all right, if you can throw $3,200 at these debts every month, you're done in 5 years. Mm-hmm. And that's if you don't get a raise. Yeah. Now, that's tough. Obviously, you're in a high-cost living city. What is your rent every month?
2: Currently, it's right around $1,500 or $1,600 a month.
3: Okay. Could you get a two-bedroom and rent with a friend? Get a roommate?
2: So next year, I'm planning on renting from my friend who owns a home in Philly, and it will be with a roommate. So $1,500 is one bedroom, one bath.
3: Okay.
2: Philly.
3: So what would your rent go down to?
2: I'm not sure. She would probably work with me. I would say she would probably help me get to like maybe $1,400.
3: Oh, that's not much savings.
1: I was hoping
3: you were going to say like $1,000 or something. We're like, all right, we save $500 a month. This is worth it.
1: Well, when you pass it along through utilities and maybe food, I don't know how much you would share. There might be something there if you guys, you know.
3: But if you could get a two bedroom for $2,000 a month, well, now you're splitting at $1,000.
1: Uh-huh.
3: So I'm trying to go through. So there's two ways to get more margin to get rid of this debt faster, and that's to make more or spend less. And so those are the two areas, the two levers I want you to start looking at, is do a detailed budget using every dollar, and I'll gift that to you to help you get through this. And go look at all of your expenses, because right now you feel like you need to live like a pharmacist. You want people to know, look at me, I'm doing pretty good. And the problem is that's going to cause lifestyle creep. You're going to eat out more, go out more, have nicer things, dress nicer. And right now we need to live like

0: broke college student because we got a mess to clean up.
1: Absolutely.
2: The good news is...
1: Oh, I don't have any problem with eating ramen. So good.
0: Good.
2: The good news is, you know, your rent right now is really right at the 25% mark. You know, between that and your minimum payments, you're at $2,800 a month. Where's the rest of that money going? What's your next biggest expense that you go, you know, here's the problem, guys, it's my car payment. Is there anything else that we could try to help you find that margin? Do you have a car payment to speak of?
1: I do have a car payment. It's not much, and it's I owe $1,898 left on it. And
2: okay.
1: About $385 a month.
2: Okay, well, that's some margin freed up. Is there anything else? Because I still feel like there's a big chunk of money that's not accounted for by all the major players. You didn't mention kids or daycare or anything like that.
1: Let me see. I have a budget. There is, I mean, not really. Those are real. It just goes to essentially rent, car.
2: Mm-hmm.
1: I put a lot of money away in retirement.
2: Okay, there's
1: a
2: where it is.
1: Ding, ding. Is
2: I knew it was somewhere. So again,
1: yeah.
2: I love this conversation because you're wanting to do the right things. You're just doing them in the wrong order. So I love a person who wants to build wealth. I love a person. You're very responsible because that's a responsible choice. But George and I would caution you that there's a better order to do this in, because if you're investing, but you're still in debt, you know, obviously it's taking away your peace. We talked about that. And obviously you probably don't have much liquid savings. And so therefore your retirement is at risk. The next time you're in a jam, you might liquidate that, which is terrible. So George and I would say you need to pause investments. It's only temporary. It's not a scary thing, but you need the full force of your income to do what George said, which is be putting hopefully around $3,000 a month on these student loans to get them paid off. Please, please, please cancel and pause those retirement contributions.

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5: All right, George, let's hear from Tabitha, who's right here in our backyard, Nashville, Tennessee. Hi, Tabitha. What's up?
6: Hey, so I recently paid off my student loans, and I'm finally on the straight and narrow, right?
7: Awesome.
6: I called the credit union that I opened up a high-yield. Well, it's a checking, but it has a higher yield than the high-yield savings. So anyhow, and I asked them, like, you know, because I want a plan to be able to put money down, and I was thinking about the manual underwriting because other than that, I have one credit card, but I don't use it. So I'm fixing to have it just cut off basically.
5: Okay.
6: And they acted like that was crazy. So I guess I got the weird thing for the first time, but I'm wondering, like, am I asking, like, is there questions I'm supposed to ask? Is there a different way to go about it? Because they were like, No, you need credit. Like, you don't need to turn that off. Like, even if you don't use it, your credit score will still be there and we'll be able to use it. And it should, if everything's paid off, and it should go up. And I'm like, I'm not sure about that.
5: Just to, for the person listening, manual underwriting is the way that you get approved for a mortgage if you don't have a credit score.
7: Not if you have a low score. People think, well, I can get around my low score. But no, if you have a score at all, you can't do manual underwriting.
5: Uh-huh, that's
7: so
5: right.
7: That's the key, Tabitha, is once you're completely debt-free, all the accounts are closed, it may take 6 to 12 months for your credit score to become indeterminable. And at that point, then you can do manual underwriting. So I don't know when you're going to be ready to actually go home shopping. Are we talking 3 years from now?
6: Probably like a little over a year, based on the amount that I'm going to have to save to get to the 25% mark.
7: Okay, cool. So do you have an emergency fund yet? I know you said your student loan, your loans are paid off.
6: No, I'm finishing that up hopefully within the next 6 months, and then after that I'll start on the
7: down payment savings fund. Okay, mm-hmm. Cool. So here's the deal. A lot of people don't know what manual underwriting is because they are so ingrained in the broken financial system we find ourselves in. But the truth is, credit scores have not been around that long. We're talking like since the 90s. And before that, what lenders did was look at things like your income. So they'd verify your income, look at your rental payment history. They'd look at, 12-month history of your bank statements. They would look at trade lines like utility bills or cell phone bills to determine whether or not they will grant this loan to you. So that's exactly what manual underwriting does, and you just looked in the wrong place. So I would reach out to Churchill Mortgage. You can go to churchillmortgage.com and talk to them about it. They're the number one in the nation because we send all the Ramsey fans to them. So they won't look at you like you're crazy. They'll go, oh, absolutely, we can help with that. And they'll answer all of your questions and steer you in the right direction when it comes to what you need to do to get prepared for that. Because there are some steps. There's a few hoops to jump through, but I've done it. It's not as difficult as people make it out to be.
5: No, it's not bad. So for a few more specifics, if you're thinking about that, you need to be able to show 12 months of documented rental history. So if you're listening out there and you're living with mom and dad and not paying rent, thinking you're going to buy a house and do manual underwriting, you need to pay rent. You need to have some sort of documented rental payment history. You need to have 12 months of other trade lines. These are things like George mentioned, cell phones, utilities. You could even use insurance payments for that. Also, actual money. Okay, so they're going to want to see that you have income for the last 12 months. If you're self-employed, they might look back 2 years. That's important. And then, obviously, you want a nice down payment. The bigger, the better is going to set you up to win. And that's really all there is to it. It's really not that big of a deal. The only other part of this is just making sure you're in the right position. And Tabitha, it sounds like you're on the right track, finishing up that debt, saving up the 3 to 6 months, and then getting on to that down payment. Very, very good call.
7: That's
5: Thank
7: awesome.
5: You for the call. All right, let's keep it rolling. George, we got Madison in Charlotte, North Carolina. Hey, Madison.
8: Hi, thank you for taking my call.
5: Yes, ma'am. What's going on?
8: So my husband and I just got married in January, and we started out at around close to $100,000 in debt. We're now at around $38,000, but we are expecting a baby in November. So my question, I know you guys say usually to pause if you're expecting, but how much do you think is a good amount to have to be prepared?
5: I love that question. So, yeah, you're exactly right. We call that stork mode, which is kind of funny, but it's just the idea of the most important thing in your world right now is being prepared for this baby, not paying off debt. And so, yeah, pausing is good. I'm thinking about two things. Number one, I'm going to save as much as I possibly can. Whatever money I can, because the truth is, if it weren't stork mode, you'd still be doing that. The money would just be going towards debt. So, yeah, let's keep up that same intensity, because the fact of the matter is, when the baby comes and you guys get home and everybody's healthy, you're going to take that money and you're going to throw it towards the debt. So the more the merrier. But I would have a couple of thoughts in mind to go along with that. Number one, George, I'm always looking at the out-of-pocket max on my insurance.
7: That's
5: I want to know
7: you're on the hook for.
5: Yep. I want to know that if things go south and, we end up having
7: Start racking up these bills.
5: What is it? Is it 10,000? Is it 1250? Like, whatever it is, I want that money, that amount saved. That just gives you just that warm,
7: some
5: fuzzy
7: peace
5: feeling
7: of mind that you're not going to be going into a bunch of medical debt if you were to have a longer hospital stay. And so once you and baby are home safe, you might have 30 grand ready to throw at the debt while you've been making these minimum payments. So how much could you save by the time baby's here?
8: That's a good question. I feel like we kind of got like a good head start because we were able to get rid of a car and then we had wedding money. But I would say we could probably save close to $10,000, maybe $15,000 before the baby gets here.
7: Okay, so if you made minimum payments on the debts and then threw the rest at savings, $15K by November is what you're thinking.
8: Sure. The only other thing is that I know we should not have done this, but we borrowed some money from a family member, so we do want to pay that for sure before the baby gets here, but I think we could get through that pretty quickly.
9: How much is it?
8: So, $5,500.
9: That's a significant chunk of $10,000 to $15,000.
8: Yeah, I mean, we should be able to have that this month or next month.
9: So that's aside from this?
8: I think that we could still get to at least $10,000 before the baby gets here.
7: Okay. What's your household income?
8: $105,000.
7: All right. And are you planning on going back to work after? Or are you just going to stay home?
8: I do plan to go back, yeah.
7: Okay. Cool. And what's left in $38K? What kind of debts are those?
8: I have $13,000 on my car, $9,000 in student loans, $5,500 to my dad, and the rest is credit cards.
7: Okay. Now, the bigger question is, are you guys done with debt? Are you changing the behavior that got you here? Like, have you cut up the credit cards?
8: Yeah, we're absolutely done.
7: Good. Love to hear that. Well, you're on your way. I'd be focused on just making sure you and baby are healthy, and the debt will get paid. And I hope it's done. I mean, it'd be pretty cool if you guys went real crazy and got it done early next year, before that baby's first birthday.
8: That's the plan, as soon as possible. We've been doing pet sitting and staying at different houses, which we don't want to do that anymore because it's hard to be newlyweds and away from each other.
9: Sure.
8: But trying to do whatever we can to get through it.
9: Yeah, absolutely. I mean, that's the mentality that you have to have when you're attacking debt, George. You're going to feel a level of discomfort. And if you're trying to do the things that we teach and trying to keep it, you know, life is the same. Nothing really changes. I don't really feel it. You're not doing it right.
7: Yeah. You need to go hard enough that you never want to go back into debt.
9: That's right.
7: Because you sacrifice so deep.
9: Yes.
7: And for me, it was like Lean Cuisines. That was my debt-free journey food. And I would wait I'd go to Kroger. I'd wait for them to be on sale $5 for $10.
9: I remember that sale.
7: $2. I was like, all right, if I can eat for $2 a meal. I mean, if you open my fridge, there was nothing in it. You open my freezer, just a stack of Lean Cuisines, 20 high.
9: All I think about is the microplastics in today's world.
7: They're going to study my body for science one day.
9: Your brain is like really made of plastic.
7: What happened to him? And so now I can't even pass by the Lean Cuisines in the grocery store.
9: Oh, it's like
7: it just brings me back. I feel a little vile.
9: Ugh.
7: Oh, no, thank you. Not doing that again. But that's caused me to not go into debt.
9: I know, that's right. Whatever
7: not tempted,
9: you have to do.
7: Because I'm not going back to that Lean Cuisine lifestyle.
9: Who cares? Who cares if you were in the best shape ever?
7: I'll keep my lean physique in other ways. What a great name, though.
9: Lean Cuisine.
7: You got to admit.
9: Yeah.
7: Did you have a debt-free food? Now, you're a foodie, and you eat super clean. You wouldn't darken the door of a Lean Cuisine.
9: I wouldn't darken the door of a Lean Cuisine. I think for me, the biggest thing is don't ask me about a coupon. Don't ask me to do something to get money off, right? Like, I did enough couponing that I don't want any more.
7: That's
9: lot of
7: your
9: times,
7: PTSD.
9: Yeah, even you'll say, oh, you should do that app. You can save money. I'm like, no, I don't want to save money.
7: She doesn't want to hear about my promo code to get 30% off pizza.
9: Of it.

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3: From ABC News, I'm Dave Packer. U.S. federal prosecutors announcing the indictment of former Cuban President Raul Castro on the anniversary of the day his country was established. Officials say the 94-year-old allegedly ordered an illegal attack that killed American civilian pilots who were trying to rescue people fleeing Cuba on rafts in international waters. ABC News legal contributor Dan Abrams says Castro is still in Cuba.
4: Cuba doesn't extradite, right? So there's going to have to be some new policy that is implemented based on political force to get Cuba to suddenly give up Raul Castro. I don't see how that would happen, but look, things are changing, and there's a lot of pressure going on right now.
3: Growing opposition in Congress to the plan to pay out up to $1.8 billion to those who say they were targeted by federal prosecutors, including President Trump's allies.
5: Pennsylvania Republican Brian Fitzpatrick says he aims to stop the administration from paying out from the new anti-weaponization fund.
6: And I don't support it. I think you can't do that.
5: Maryland Congressman Jamie Raskin, the top Democrat on the House Judiciary Committee, now has a bill which would bar the payments and prohibit what he calls future presidential slush funds. In the Senate, Majority Leader John Thune has said he's not a fan of the fund. But whether lawmakers in both houses can channel their opposition into a measure that can become a law is very much an open question. Stephen Portnoy, ABC News, Washington.
3: The American missionary doctor who has tested positive for the Ebola virus is at a U.S. base in Germany receiving treatment. Dr. Peter Stafford was treating patients in the Democratic Republic of the Congo, and colleagues say he was performing surgery on a person who was suspected of having Ebola.
7: Travel plans also made for Stafford's wife, their four young children, and another missionary doctor who may have also been exposed to an infected patient.
3: ABC's Faith Abube. Bipartisan support in the House committee for making sure TSA workers get paid during any future government shutdowns. You're listening to ABC News.
8: Here's the official forecast. Wet and stormy through the holiday weekend. Showers and thunderstorms tonight with a low of 66. Tomorrow, showers continue. Once again, a chance of thunderstorms and a high of 83. Tomorrow night, more rain and thunderstorms. The low down to 66. Friday, showers, thunderstorms, and windy. We could see gusts as high as 20 miles per hour. A high of 84. Friday night, showers likely, thunderstorms possible, and 65 degrees. I'm Craig Allen on Talk Radio 102.
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11: 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I am not here to judge you. 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I'm living proof.
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14: Welcome back to The Ramsey Show here in the Fair Winds Credit Union studio. I'm Jade. This is George next to me taking your calls. And we've got Jacob who's on the line in Richmond, Virginia. Jacob, what's going on in your world?
15: Hey, guys. Thanks for taking my call. I was calling about, I've been considering going to college and to kind of get a job that I'm more wired for. I've taken the Ken like assessment test. And the hard decision about it is just that I'm in a career now that pays pretty solid, considering I don't have a degree, but it's just not the most fulfilling.
14: What kind of work is it that you're doing now, and what are you earning?
15: Yeah, it's a lot of just kind of desk work at a computer desk for like a labor company. I make about 55,000.
14: Okay. And what is it that you want to do? And what would be a fair salary that you think you'd make doing that?
15: Yeah, I've kind of more in line to like want to kind of counsel people or speak with them and like kind of leave an impact. From my research, what I can expect if I get like a degree with it would be about 60 to 65 is the average for where I'm at.
14: Okay,
16: I'm confused. Are you talking about being like a therapist?
15: So with the assessment test I did, some of the options, one I saw that I liked was like a school counselor was okay. An option.
16: And have you looked into what it actually takes to become a school counselor?
15: Yeah. So on that assessment, it shows that a master's degree would be needed along with some licensing, which the part that's hard for me is like, I don't mind doing that, but I feel like it's kind of maybe unwise to maybe do this to like change while I'm in the process of baby step number two.
14: Oh, okay. So
15: yeah.
14: Baby step two, for those listening, that's the step where you're paying off your consumer debt. How much consumer debt do you have?
15: At this current moment, I have about 11,000. I started at 20, like last year.
14: Okay. So you've been making headway on that. And is it just you, Jacob, or do you have a family, wife?
15: I actually just got married in March. I came down and visited y'all, went on my honeymoon.
14: Awesome. Wow. We probably told you to go have fun. and get out of here.
15: George made a joke about it, but yeah.
16: That it's sad that this, you're like, oh, what are you doing for your honeymoon? They're like, we're here. I'm like, okay, what else? Yeah. No, that's great.
15: Exactly, yeah.
16: So
15: yeah.
16: Is your now wife working outside the home?
15: Yeah, she's a nurse. She's a nurse tech at a hospital.
16: Okay. And what does she make?
15: I think right now she's like about 30 a year. She's like hourly, like 18 to 19.
14: Okay. Nurse tech. Okay.
16: And that should be closer to like 40 grand gross per year, which puts you guys close to a six-figure salary. Does she have any debt?
15: No, all of her school's been paid for so far, but we might have to pay for it in the future.
16: Have you guys combined finances?
15: Yes, completely.
16: Okay, because I'm wondering, how can we, here's my goal for you. How do we do this thing? Because I want you to pursue this dream of being a school counselor, but we want to do it smart, and we want to do it debt-free. And so
15: exactly. What
16: I would recommend is knocking out this debt really fast, and the why behind it is I got this dream on the other side that I want to get to. And that's going to put some fire under this to go, you know what? We make 100 grand. We're bringing home, $7,000 a month, whatever it is. Can we throw $3,000 a month of this debt, be done in 3 months or $4,000 a month and go hard at this thing? Because now, 3 months from now we can work on the emergency fund. Do you guys have savings right now?
15: We have the $1,000 savings. Outside of that, we're just been intense with paying off debt.
16: Okay. Good. So I would set an aggressive goal to pay off the debt, an aggressive goal to get through your baby step three, your full emergency fund of 3 to 6 months of expenses. And at that point, now you can begin investing and cash flowing this school dream. And so that's where you need to get clear on what is the most affordable school I can go to get the degree required.
14: Yeah.
16: Not the fanciest school, just what is the most affordable school to check the box and say, yep, I have this degree. Because you need to go undergrad into grad.
15: Potentially for that, I'm not necessarily saying that's the exact career it has to be. I just know for a fact I'd probably be more fulfilled. But yeah, it's just been difficult because I'm not sure if it's unwise or kind of selfish to do a step like that.
14: Well, you do have to consider the return on investment. You have to consider a couple of things. Number one, we're not going into debt for it. So just for the master's side of it, I mean, a lot of people would borrow anywhere between $60,000 to $120,000 to be able to do what it is that you want to do. But then you're coming away with a degree making $55,000 to $75,000, right? So you have to think through that. The time frame, I think, gives you some time that you could cash flow it. I mean, people do these programs in 2 to 3 years. So I think that that gives you some time that if you started with a chunk of money, right, as to start out with, it's like, okay, I work a semester, and during that semester, I'm saving up for the next semester. I think you could cash flow it in that way. And that's the only way that I would suggest it. Yeah, I would just do some really deep dives into how, I hate the word cheap, but how inexpensive you can get this degree. Is it an online option? Are there things that you can do to mitigate that cost at all?
15: Yeah, that makes sense.
16: And you'll have to think through, can you do this, go to school full time while your wife carries the load of income for the family? So that's another piece of the puzzle to figure out. Well, you need to work part time and this just takes longer and you're doing school at night, for example. So that would be a conversation I would start to have with your wife about what this actually looks like in reality versus I just have this dream and I hate this job, so I'm just going to leave and at all costs, I'm going to go do it. You want to be smart about it and move slowly with peace so that you don't have a pile of debt on the other side.
14: And does your wife plan on moving up to being a registered nurse, or is she going to keep teching? Like, what's she going to do?
15: Yeah, I think she wants to continue moving up in that kind of career tree. She has about 2 more years before she can be considered like an official nurse.
14: Okay.
15: And we can probably expect about another $10,000 for her schooling. And now that we're married, she probably won't get as much financial aid.
16: Okay.
14: Right. Okay. So
16: I wonder if her career trajectory has a higher ceiling right now, I might have her pursue school first. Like, hey, you go first.
14: Yeah.
16: You go make, you
14: secure
16: know,
14: the bag.
16: 80 grand a year as a nurse so that we have the freedom, flexibility for me to go pursue this over here. So there is kind of a give and take here. We can't all just, go pursue our dreams all at the same time and nobody's working.
14: Mm-hmm.
15: Yeah, definitely.
16: So it might take longer than you want it to, but I believe this is, it's not a selfish thing to go do work that you're wired to do that does give you fulfillment.
15: Okay. I appreciate that.
14: Yeah. Thanks for the call. You know, a lot of times, George, we take these calls and we're talking about dollars and cents and income and all these things. But the truth is, this is the job that you're going to be going into day in, day out, spending the majority of your life there, 8-10 hours a day. You're commuting there. You're giving up time from your children and your family there. It matters. Like, you have to feel good about the work that you're doing. You have to feel like you're making a difference. It has to feel worth it to you. So conversations like this, I love them, because I'm all about getting people to that. Like, everybody wants to feel good about the work that they're doing and the time that they're spending doing it.
16: Well, Anna, I always recommend go meet with some school counselors. Get a feel for what they actually do day to day.
14: True that.
16: Do they enjoy it? What are the pitfalls? What are the things that they love about the job? What are things to look out for as you pursue this career field, or what school you work at? All of that matters, and you don't want to show up and go, wow, this is not what I thought it would be.
14: I sunk all this
16: pivot.
14: Money.
16: Now you're Ross from Friends.
14: Pivot!
16: Pivot!

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5: All right, back to the phone lines. Simon is in San Diego, California. What's up, Simon?
6: Hey, how's it going?
5: Good. How can we help?
6: First of all, really awesome to be talking to Jade and George, longtime listener of the show. Second of all, I am debating on getting a HELOC to pay for, one, clear up some Amex debt that my wife and I have, to buy a new vehicle.
7: Wait, is this a prank call, dude?
6: No.
8: You said longtime listener, and then you mentioned three things that we are vehemently against.
9: Or did you just wait till Dave wasn't here?
6: I totally get that. I was going to feel like I kind of sound a little bit silly. Longtime listener, I know you guys don't like going into debt.
8: So the goal of all this is to buy a new car?
6: Well, Amex is a big one as well. But yeah, we need a new vehicle. Our last one, the one that we currently have, is on the fritz. And yeah, that's the primary concern right now with me and my wife, is getting a new car.
9: Okay, so let's kind of pan back here, because if you're doing all of this rigmarole to get a new car, this is a symptom of a much greater issue, which is you guys are out of control, right? There's something going on with debt. There's something going on with income that's causing you to spend on the credit card, not be able to pay the balance. And then instead of looking to something like savings or liquid cash, you're now looking to a line of credit that's attached to your home, which is what a HELOC is, and you're now thinking about draining the equity in one of your greatest assets to now fund what I think you said is, I don't know if it's a brand new car, but a new car, so I'm a little nervous about that, very nervous about that. Tell us, when you say your current car is on the fritz, what does that mean? Does that mean, hey, we just have to make some repairs and we just don't want to pay the $700? Or is it, you know, the engine exploded and it needs a new drive shaft? Like, what's going on? I'll never use that terminology again, by the way. Yeah. That's the best I've got.
8: That was impressive.
6: It's going to be one of those scenarios where we either keep it for maybe a year, but it is a 2018, and it's gotten so many problems to where the next time we get any sort of, we have to pay more money for this car, we're just going to sell it at that point.
8: Okay, so you said you could make this work for another year. So the question now is, can we clean up the financial mess in a year and save up for this car in cash and get a new-to-you car?
6: Well, yeah, I have cash. That's the thing.
9: How much cash do you have,
6: savings,
9: Simon?
6: About 15 grand right now in a savings.
9: Good.
6: But we have a lot of money actually in an inherited IRA.
9: Okay.
6: But we want to use that money technically as our income. So we use the stipends of that to add to our current income.
8: What's your current income without the IRA?
6: Without the IRA, right now is giving us an additional 30K a year. So the
8: and what do you guys make up
6: that would be about 135.
8: Okay, 135K is your household income, and what's left on the Amex? What's the balance?
6: About 14K.
8: So why don't you use your savings and pay off the Amex today?
6: Well, because we don't have any savings. Well, we technically do, but then we don't have any like liquid cash. Like, I don't like taking money out of that IRA. I want to use those monthly stipends for, you know, as long as I possibly can.
8: But you like putting your house at risk with a HELOC to pay off the Amex to buy a brand new car that's going to go down in value?
6: I get that it's going to go down in value, but I don't think the home is technically at risk, because if I make a plan to pay this HELOC off quickly and don't
9: anything
6: let
9: could
6: it
9: happen.
6: Around,
8: if I had a nickel for every time someone had a plan
9: happen
8: on this show, I wouldn't be in the job. So
9: yeah,
8: here's the deal, dude. You know what to do. Use your cash savings to pay off the debt. Cut up the freaking Amex, never use it again, never take out a HELOC, and then you save up for a car you can afford in cash. That's it. And make the repairs needed until you have the cash to buy the car you want, and make sure that car and everything, other cars, don't add up to more than half your annual income. So for you guys, that's, you know, 65K in cars.
9: Yeah.
8: That's plenty of car.
9: Plenty of car. And I think the rule of thumb, there's a lesson to be learned here, and I think it's worth highlighting. So you cannot solve a problem while simultaneously creating the problem. And in simplest terms, that is, if debt is your problem, you cannot solve the problem of debt while going into more debt. You cannot use debt to solve for debt. The only way you solve for debt is to pay it off. And the problem with it is a lot of times people use language like, I'm going to use a HELOC to pay off my credit card debt. Like, you're not paying it off. You're simply moving it. It is not a solution. It's just, I'm moving it from here to over here. And the saddest thing about it, George, is they're thinking that that's a better position for the debt.
7: They're like, well, I need to pay off the mafia, so I'll go borrow from the cartel. I'd rather owe the cartel money than the mafia. You're like, dude, this is a terrible life you've created for yourself.
9: Yeah, and it's not even, I don't even want to create any shame around it, because I think what's speaking here is desperation. It's, I see a situation, it's not good, and I'm looking for a quick fix. Can I fix it quickly? Because you know you're not safe. Like, you know it's not a good thing. So the quickest possible thing I can do, I can go over here and get a HELOC. They're going to loan me up to 80 to 90% of my home equity. I can do that. And it's like, hold up, pump the brakes. Let's just think for a second. This guy's got the money sitting there. And in many cases, that is. You've got the money liquid, but there's that false security of, I have this cash, I need this cash. But we're telling you, once you pay off the debt and you're free, now suddenly you've got more income. You can save up that cash again. If you saved it up once, you can save it up again.
7: Well, if you're scared to part with the cash, you already did by going $15,000 to debt.
9: That's right.
7: Just you did it without realizing it was someone else's money that you got to pay back later. And later always comes, unfortunately.
9: It does. And that's the part where, and this is, I'm not saying this to be snarky, although, George, you could say it to be snarky.
7: I appreciate that.
9: Math, if you're deciding to do math, then you have to decide to do math on both sides. If you're deciding to say, I care about my $15,000, it took me X amount of months to save it up, it's precious to me, then you have to do the math on the other side that goes, well, you don't really have that because you owe $14,000
7: on the balance sheet. It's not mathing.
9: Yeah, and so that's just a little something to remember. It's important, guys. Okay, Brian in Sacramento, California. I'm sorry, Brian. How can we help you today? Is it another car question?
10: Hi, Jane. Hi, George. Yes, it is. I want to buy sort of my midlife crisis car.
7: How much is the Mazda Miata going to cost you?
10: Close. It's $12,000.
7: Okay. Oh. What car is it?
10: I would rather not say because it's very rare, but it's as old as I am, and it's a convertible.
7: That's fun. All right. And it's only $12,000. Do you have the cash to do it?
10: I do.
7: Are you in debt?
10: What bothers me? No, I have no debt other than my mortgage. But I am 54. I have only about $100,000 in retirement savings at this point. And, you know, my mortgage, I'd like to pay off by the time I'm in my mid-60s. I'm currently on track to pay it off by 66.
7: Okay. So you're saying you feel bad blowing $12,000 on a toy when you're behind on retirement.
10: I feel self-indulgent and frivolous. It's, you know, it would be fun to have, but I feel like I need to pay off my mortgage as fast as possible, and I need to build up my retirement as quick. I'm currently putting 15% every year based on a $185,000 salary into my 401k.
9: Would you trading your existing car for this car, or would this just be another car to add to the garage?
10: This would be another car.
7: Okay. Are you married?
10: Single.
7: Okay. Man, well, here's the thing. I don't think this is going to make or break your chances of retiring, but I do think if you buy this car, I would really hit the accelerator to get your retirement in order, get this house paid off faster, get your income up even further. You're doing really well right now. You just are in, you know, later on in the game. So I'm not mad about it. For you to get this $12,000 car, you got to be ready for the insurance, the maintenance, the repairs as well. There's going to be ongoing costs, but again, it's not a make or break.
9: I think it's not a make or break. 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So I think that you can be okay.
7: Just be okay working 4 months longer than you would have.
9: There you go.

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7: Hi, how are y'all doing today?
6: Doing great. What's up in your world?
7: All right. So me and my husband got married just over a year ago, and we were living in an apartment, paying rent. We have no debt at all other than just rent.
6: Okay.
7: So we got into some family issues. My husband's parents were supposed to be taking care of my husband's grandparents. If one of them passed away, they were pretty much going to be moving in with them. They got into an argument. They're no longer taking care of his grandpa. So we have now been blessed with the financial burden, I guess, of his grandfather and trying to help him financially because he's unable to on just one income. So we're having a hard time trying to navigate our life moving forward with taking on this big expense. Since we're both 27, we haven't started our family or anything like that. Just kind of worried about long term.
6: So let me get this straight. Your in-laws got mad and decided we're not helping him anymore. And they then pushed it over to you guys, the 27-year-olds?
7: Pretty much. So they don't think that he really looked at all of his options. He's living on his own right now. He was going to be moving in with them. But now that they don't want him to move in, they think that...
6: Why don't they want him to?
7: It was some argument and some old bitterness from something that...

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5: All right, all right. Laura is in Gray Falls, MT, Montana. Okay. Did I get it right, Laura? Is it Montana?
6: Yes.
5: All right. Got to remember those abbreviations.
7: Elementary school paid off.
5: Elementary school, I'm telling you. How can we help out today, Laura?
6: Yeah, thank you so much for taking my call. So our question is, should we pause baby step two to have the lead paint on the exterior of our house scraped and redone?
5: Ooh, that's a health hazard, correct? Major?
6: Yes. So our children, two of our children have tested with lead exposure in their blood. It's not like horrible, but...
5: Yes, I'm saying yes.
6: Yeah.
5: How much is it going to cost to get rid of this poison that is on your home?
6: About $10,000.
5: Really? Just to get it out of there?
7: Because you got to repaint the whole thing?
6: Yeah, so the paint is in horrible condition, so the whole house has to be scraped to remove whatever's chipping, and then they have to repaint the whole thing to seal it.
7: Okay. Whew. And you guys are in debt right now. How much debt do you have?
6: We have $23,000 in student loans and $103,000 on our house.
7: Okay.
5: Okay.
7: So just $23,000 is your consumer debt.
6: Yeah, that's where it gets really hard for us, because we had planned that we would be done with that student loan within the next year to year and a half. And so now we're just like, do we wait the year and scrape and do the house later, or do we address this?
7: I would just make minimum payments on those student loans and stack up as much cash as you can to cash flow this whole thing and be done with it.
6: I
7: mean, to me, this is an emergency.
5: If it were my kids, and I'm weird about this kind of stuff too, yes, there's certain things in life that trump getting out of debt for the moment, just for the moment. And this is one of them. Like, health is such a big part of our life. Otherwise, what are we doing it all for? And this, if you don't deal with this, it could cause more bills and health issues down the line.
7: So absolutely, I would pause the debt snowball and just make minimum payments. How fast can you guys cash flow the scraping and repainting?
6: It'll be a few, like, 5-6 months.
7: Is there anything you can sell? Can either of you work extra, get side jobs?
6: Because
7: I wouldn't want to be in this house, if I'm telling the truth. I'd be getting
5: either.
7: Out of there until this thing is settled.
6: Yeah. We tried
7: Can you live
6: selling
7: with family?
6: It last summer, and we just came up with, like, that would be a horrible financial decision right now.
5: Yeah. No, I would not sell over a $10,000 repair if you wanted to look at it like that.
6: Yeah.
7: Do you have family nearby?
6: Yeah, we do.
5: And then I'm also wondering,
6: none of them
5: can you break it down? I mean, obviously you want to have the house repainted, but can you do the scraping first? And that's the first thing we do. And then for a while, your house looks, you know, ratchet. And then once you've saved up the other half and kind of break it up so it's not, it's a little bit more bite-sized. Does that make sense?
6: Yeah, that's an interesting thought. We had thought about scraping it ourselves, but then we were concerned that, like, we're exposing ourselves to the lead also.
5: I'm not saying scrape it yourself. I'm just simply saying, how much is it? Because my guess is it's probably, I don't know, but it might be more expensive to repaint than to just chip off or scrape off the bad paint. So I'd want separate estimates. And just how much is it to get rid of the paint that's on the house? You might find that that's $3,000 or $4,000.
7: Have you got some bids on that?
6: We just got a bid for, like, the whole thing.
7: So I would check and see if you can get different bids, and maybe you can find someone to scrape for $3,000 and paint for $4,000. Well, now you just save $3,000 on the project.
6: Gotcha.
7: Yeah. So I would be doing some homework to get that price down as I stack up cash as fast as possible. I mean, I'd be flipping things on Facebook Marketplace to try to create some cash. Like, this is an emergency. Imagine your child needed an emergency procedure or medicine, and you had to come up with $10,000 to get it. That's the level of urgency I would personally have for my family.
5: Yeah, I agree. I would do the same thing. And there are certain things, guys, and we can do a better job of letting you know that, because no one goes harder in the paint on debt than us. We want you to, you know, move hell and high water to get out of debt. We want you to sacrifice to win. All of that is so important. But we can't let that stop us from doing the things in the moment that really do require our attention. Obviously, anything regarding health, we're the first ones to tell you if there's a medical emergency, if somebody's having a baby, you need to pause. We're the first ones to tell you if somebody loses a job, if somebody goes into the hospital, you need to pause. And there's other things that need to happen while you're paying off debt. Like, you need to have the right insurance. You need to have life insurance. You need to be paying for a will. Like, there are certain things that it's okay to do while you're doing baby step two, paying off the debt, and you should feel no shame about it.
7: Yeah, you're not a failure because it took you 6 months longer to pay off the student loans.
5: No, life.
7: We're still going to cheer you on.
5: Life be lifin', as they say. All right, Andy, Detroit, Michigan, on the line. Andy, what's up?
8: Hi, I'm calling on behalf of my son and daughter-in-law. They bought a money pit house, and they thought elbow grease would be enough, but it's not. If they live paycheck to paycheck and can't fix things, And now they recently had an emergency flood that made the situation worse. They've been displaced into a hotel, and now there's talk about it possibly being condemned.
7: Oh gosh.
5: Is insurance paying? It was the flood something like where the water pipes burst, or was it like it rained a lot and flood and water came in the house? Like, what was the nature of the flood?
8: The recent thing that happened was a pipe burst, and it caused this whole thing to start. But they've had floods from rain in the past that caused fire damage. So insurance is possibly going to cover some of this, but they're finding a lot that was already wrong with it. So insurance is probably not going to cover. A lot of things have been wrong for many years.
5: Yeah.
8: They're finding asbestos in the ceiling, old wiring that has cloth coverings.
5: And did they not get an inspection? They didn't get an inspection when they purchased the house?
8: They did. They did, yes.
7: And they found none of this. They thought this house is perfect.
5: How long ago? How long have they had the house?
8: It's been about a few years, I believe.
5: Like a few years, like two, or a few years, like eight?
8: I think it's been, I want to say 3 years.
5: Okay, three years. So what are you, tell us why you're calling.
8: I'm calling because I want to advise them. They come to me for advice, and I want to do it right.
5: Whew.
8: I'm wondering if a short sale is what's going to be needed, because I don't see... If insurance will cover this, then everything will be fine. They can work their way out of this. But if insurance won't cover this and the house is not livable, I'm afraid for them. I mean, my husband and I are willing to take him into our house and do whatever it takes.
5: But I just want
8: to have the right advice for them financially, and I don't want to goof that up. So.
5: Are they panicking? And I'm not saying your panic is misplaced, but are they panicking as much as you are? Or are they like, we're fine?
8: They're panicking more so, and when I talk to them, I show a lot different side.
5: Right, you're like cool
8: I'm
5: and calm.
8: I'm panicking behind the scenes and trying not to show.
5: Yeah. Okay, do you know the numbers around the house? Do you know what they paid for it?
8: I believe it was like around $130,000.
5: Okay.
8: And it's just a little, 800 to 900 square foot house, but with the way the market was when they bought it, this was all they could get.
5: Yeah. And if they just put it for sale as is, hoping a flipper will take it, do you think that, what do you think reasonably, I mean, I don't know if you've done any research, reasonably, what do you think they could get as is?
8: I don't know. I have not done that research, but I know they would lose because they haven't had a chance to pay off very much of it.
7: Yeah, what's left on their mortgage?
8: It's going up now. Pardon me?
7: What's left on their mortgage?
8: That I don't know. I don't... No specific numbers here because I try not to get too much in their business. I'm the mother-in-law.
5: Yeah.
8: So I'm trying to give advice while not being too much in their business.
5: Listen, I'm kind of glad that you don't know the numbers. That makes me know that there's boundaries, which is great.
7: Have they asked for help?
8: They ask for advice. They don't usually ask for financial help.
7: Okay.
8: They ask for advice.
7: That's fine. Well, on the advice front, what I would be doing is helping them navigate this insurance landscape, because that's complicated and it's a headache, and you think you got one denial, so you give up. I would encourage them to appeal it, get a public adjuster, do all the research necessary, because this insurance thing is the make or break if they're going to be able to get out of this unscathed or not. And worst case, there might be an as-is cash buyer situation, and they might be on the hook for the difference, and that's a real problem for them. So I would do everything in my power to guide them through that insurance process and get this thing covered.

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2: From ABC News, I'm Dave Packer. An escalation between the U.S. and Cuba. The Justice Department unsealing an indictment against former Cuban President Raul Castro, brother of the late longtime President Fidel Castro. Raul Castro, now 94, charged with murder after the shootdown of two civilian planes out of Florida in 1996. Four people were killed, including three Americans on a humanitarian mission.
3: Tonight, rejoicing in Miami's Cuban community, Little Havana. ABC's Matt Rivers speaking to Lourdes Zayas Bazan, who hasn't been back to Cuba since she fled some 67 years ago.
4: What does this indictment symbolize to you?
5: It's finally a step, a big step for freedom in Cuba.
4: And do you think that you will see government change in Cuba in the near term?
5: Well, hopefully, yes.
3: Tonight, President Trump's signaling change is at hand.
2: ABC's Pierre Thomas. Two police officers who defended the U.S. Capitol during the January 6 attack are suing to stop the creation of President Trump's nearly $1.8 billion anti-weaponization fund, calling it the most brazen act of presidential corruption this century.
6: Maryland Congressman Jamie Raskin, the top Democrat on the House Judiciary Committee, now has a bill which would bar the payments and prohibit what he calls future presidential slush funds. In the Senate, Majority Leader John Thune has said he's not a fan of the fund. But whether lawmakers in both houses can channel their opposition into a measure that can become a law is very much an open question.
2: ABC's Stephen Portnoy. Near Simi Valley, outside of Los Angeles, firefighters continue to work to contain the fast-moving Sandy fires that rips through the mountains. ABC's Leo Stallworth is there.
7: Flames racing down hillsides above neighborhoods. As firefighters battle the blaze from the ground and air, crews say containment has now increased to 15%. Assigned firefighters are beginning to gain some ground after strong winds fueled explosive fire growth.
2: Hundreds of flights at New York's LaGuardia canceled after a sinkhole opened on the runway. 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
8: Here's the official forecast. Wet and stormy through the holiday weekend. Showers and thunderstorms tonight with a low of 66. Tomorrow, showers continue. Once again, a chance of thunderstorms and a high of 83. Tomorrow night, more rain and thunderstorms. The low down to 66. Friday, showers, thunderstorms, and windy. We could see gusts as high as 20 miles per hour. A high of 84. Friday night, showers likely, thunderstorms possible, and 65 degrees. 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
15: And now, here's Armstrong and Getty.
16: I want to get this phrase right. I'm taking this from the Iranian tweet.
17: There you go.
16: Trying to avoid falling into the abyss of defeat and destruction. 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
17: Si, senor.
16: Or a manhole, trying to avoid falling into a manhole.
17: The abyss of yikes.
16: A dimly lit room deeper than the bowels of the Armstrong and Getty communications compound. And today we're toiling under the title of the show.
17: Alternate titles for the same story. Either Trump dumps disloyal chumps, or lick the boot, or get the boot.
16: That's a good one.
17: Depending on how you look at it.
16: Lick the boot or get the boot. That's a good one. You know how on Mondays I often say another week pregnant with possibilities. Who knows what's going to happen this week? Maybe next week it'll be. Maybe you'll fall into a manhole and boil to death.
17: Oh, my God.
16: Or maybe you'll meet the love of your life. You never know what's going to happen on any given week.
17: Oh, boy, do I get a choice.
16: How about that story? We had it right after it happened. I didn't realize. Nobody realized exactly what happened to the poor woman who stepped out of her car next to a manhole. So apparently she got out of her car, stepped right into it, went deep down into the steam bowels of the New York City streets.
17: Yeah, they forced boiling steam through those pipes. Yikes.
16: That was the end of that.
17: Yeah.
16: That's a rough one.
17: Just too grim.
16: Did you happen to read, and I don't know why anybody would. I wish I hadn't.
17: Oh, boy.
16: Did you happen to read the description from an emergency room worker who had dealt with the last person who fell into a manhole?
17: No.
16: And was boiled like a lobster?
17: No.
16: Yeah, it was pretty rough. As you'd expect.
17: Well, I started to read, I think it was a coroner who wrote a book about it, who dealt with about dealing with people who got killed by all sorts of different means, including that. And I started to read it and thought, why am I reading this?
16: Why would you read that?
17: I don't know. Why did you?
16: I don't know why I read one paragraph. It was one of those things where if I'd have known what they were going to say, I would have gone back in time and not read it. I didn't need that information. Yeah, geez. Story got a lot of attention. It's just, that's one of those kind of like people who watch horror movies, I guess, working out your fears about something right. that's very unlikely to happen to you or something. I don't know what's going on there.
14: Yeah, well, as human beings, we have to process that sort of thing one way or another. That's why people, like, we were laughing about it. It's not funny. It's so horrifying. You just,
16: well, right.
14: it's your psychological defense mechanism.
16: It's kind of a cavemanish death, though they didn't have manholes.
14: Not so like many.
16: Like falling into a volcano. Yeah. Be like that.
14: Yeah. Terrible. Can we so talk that, about any, literally anything else?
16: This phrase, because Iran threatened that if we attack them again, we will fall into the abyss of defeat and destruction, which you don't want to do.
14: Oh, no. Oh, no. I told you, watch your step. And there you are, down at the bottom of the canyon of
16: the gold? Old A&D, abyss of defeat and destruction.
14: Yeah, I told you. I warned you.
16: Yep, the AD&D, abyss of defeat and destruction. I was just watching Fox and Trey Yanks there on Fox. His reporting is everything looks like we're going to attack again. That's just what the mood is. Everybody's okay. assuming that's going to happen. So,
14: boy, he is such a cut above most reporters.
16: Yeah.
14: I mean, we've got him making a comment about the Battle of Thermopylae later on in the show. I guarantee you David Muir doesn't make many mentions of ancient battles nor civilizations.
16: But he does wear tiny T-shirts to show off his big guns.
14: It's a good point. He's got enormous guns.
16: Uh-huh. And I'm not going to get bogged down on this because we've been over the Iran war thing. We've said everything 8 million times, but everything is still there for a gargantuan verging on World War III type situation to unleash at any moment. That is not, I think it kind of feels to like a lot of people like that's off the table now. It's not. It's, there's still, we attack, Iran's promising to attack every country around them with everything they've got, which according to the New York Times last week is a lot. And, I mean, this could turn into quite the hootenanny really fast.
14: Right. While I believe this so-called ceasefire has gone on far too long and will ultimately be just utterly without reason, in the, you know, scope of history, as you look at major conflicts, this little pause, I mean, heck, that's then there was a brief pause later, blah, blah, blah. I mean, it deserves half a sentence.
16: Yeah. So why was your what was your title there?
14: Either Trump dumps disloyal chumps or lick the boot or get the boot. Number of primaries around the country were decided in favor of a Trump endorsed candidate over somebody who had vexed him or been insufficiently, bootlicky, in my opinion. Thomas Massey got the boot, which is fine because he's a crank.
16: He's a freaking nut.
14: Oh, yeah, he is. Yeah. Yeah. He's a
16: more on that later.
14: Flaming anti-Semite, among other things. But there are a handful
16: of races. Or
14: decided
16: they pretending to be that is a good idea, which is a certain crowd. At least pretending to be an anti-Semite is less dangerous than the people that actually believe it. But there is a certain crowd out there that just thinks that's where the energy is. Oh, so on that topic, I might as well bring this up now. So this Thomas Massey guy in Kentucky who started out as a like a libertarian saying all kinds of things that like libertarians loved way back in the day. And then he's got all kinds of different directions on vax or no vax or this or that. But he landed on I'm going to be another anti-Israel guy. I think that's where the momentum is to stay in office. And that's not why Trump ran against him. Trump went against him because Massey went full on Epstein, like full on Epstein is the most important thing out there. We've got to get the files. There's a cover up going on, tied it in with the Jews, right. All that sort of stuff. And that's why Trump wanted him out was the whole Epstein thing. But so Massey last night loses and says, I was going to call my opponent to do a consolation thing, but he's in Tel Aviv, so he's hard to reach. F you, dude. I tweeted that out. I was angry about that. I said, glad you lost. Good riddance. Trump got this one right, even if it was for different reasons. F you on that whole thing. But handful of comments in our Twitter, and I see them on the text line every day, the people we're losing, audience members we are losing that have been longtime fans because we are too friendly to Israel, purely on that issue.
14: Well, good luck.
16: That is an interesting one. I wouldn't have predicted a year ago, let alone 10 years ago, that someday we'd be losing listeners because we're on the side of defending Israel.
14: on the side of one of our most loyal allies through the years, who both parties endorsed thoroughly and considered a close and critical friend in the region. Yes.
16: Well, and the other side of the story, to my mind, is mostly full of crap that's not true.
14: Right.
16: So
14: yeah, wild exaggerations and nutty conspiracy theories that are as old as God, Judaism itself, and I have no patience for it. So if you can't take it, you know, that's a shame, but I'm not going to alter what I believe and what I think and what I say, you know, for people who are so misguided by this bizarre modern disease. Did Israel go hard in Gaza? Oh, yeah. Yeah, they did. And so would we. So would you if you're threatened from all sides and raped and tortured and killed in the road. We'd have gone crazy.
16: So for the lefties who are hardcore anti-Israel, that's an issue. I don't think the Republican Party crowd, that are anti-Israel now, are upset about Israel being too hard on the Palestinians. I don't think thing.
14: No, they're the secret string pullers with the hooked noses behind the scenes. Yes.
16: Yeah, it's the they run our country, Epstein, etc.
14: Right.
16: I know several people like that.
14: Yep.
16: I think you're wrong. If you'd like to make a reasoned explanation as to why we're wrong, you know, other than F you guys, which is some of the responses we get, it's a good expression of your sentiment, but not really an argument I can engage with. You can text or email or whatever you'd like to do.
14: Mm-hmm.
16: That's interesting, though. I'd say it was probably a fifth of the responses were F you guys over supporting Israel on that particular topic. Me saying good riddance to Massey and his whole couldn't find my opponent. He was in Tel Aviv. Massey's the one, finally remember the clip that was so crazy from a couple of weeks ago, where he was on Tucker's show and talking about how the Department of Homeland Security's IP address is in Tel Aviv. What's that all about? Which is just a completely made up story.
14: Right. Yeah.
16: Wow. Wild time to be alive, man. I have to talk more about that later. This is really interesting stuff. Let's start the show officially. I'm Jack Armstrong. He's Joe Getty on this. It is Wednesday, May 20th, the year 2026. We're Armstrong and Getty, and we approve of this program.
14: I'm going to throw in one more comment. That's whether you're a communist or an anarchist or a flat earther or Bigfoot believer or whatever. Take heart, because there's no philosophy, there's no idea so ridiculous and stupid that it won't make a comeback eventually. They all do, it seems like. All right, let's begin the show officially now, according to FCC rules and regulations. Here we go, at Mark.
18: Here's what's happening. We're using a new AI system as our reader. Yeah. So that is a lesson learned for us.
19: It didn't feel sincere, and it kind of felt like they didn't care. I would have liked a little bit more thought to go into it rather than pushing something as simple as reading some names off to an AI device.
16: I don't think that's the issue. It has happened now four times at least that I've seen any mention of AI in a college commencement speech is roundly booed. And Ian Bremmer had a good post about that the other day with kind of a montage of them saying policymakers need to watch this. The young people out there, just the mention of AI, roundly booing.
14: They're not excited, they're terrified.
16: They're terrified and angry about the whole AI thing. And hey, policymakers, you better have your eye on this, which I think is absolutely, absolutely true.
14: Yeah, yeah, true. And I can't wait to talk about that. There are a number of aspects to the story that are super interesting. That was a college that used AI to read the names at graduation. I guess it went terribly. Slaughtered a bunch of names.
16: But all you got to do is mention AI and people go, boo! Oh, if you mentioned AI for America, I think mostly it'd be boos, wouldn't it? I mean, if you could just stand over the whole country for 340 million people, what do you think of AI? Boo! I think would be mostly it.
14: Or what sound do people make when they're making their wait a minute face? Whatever sound that is, I think that would be wait a minute.
16: I don't know. I might fall into, like, even though I use it every day.
14: All right, I got to soften my comments of a second ago. I called
16: Joe is walking back his comments. Headline.
14: I'm breaking my silence. That I said these philosophies were stupid. I believe them to be, but the charitable side of me has to point out that the most skilled and persuasive con men and women of our time have turned their attention to, you know, hornswoggling people, fooling them, duping them, twisting facts, being very selective with their facts, etc., to lead them down a certain road. And if a truly skilled grifter fools you for a while, that does not make you stupid. That just makes you, you know, you're misled.
20: Yeah, put it all together with Bigfoot and flat earthers and one another one, chemtrail people, something like
14: that. I should have. I didn't think of that one.
20: We've got a bunch more headlines to get to. Got a hilarious comment on a segment from yesterday's show.
14: All
20: critique
14: right.
20: of ours, a critique Uh-oh. Of Joe and I that is perfectly appropriate, and I'm going to bring it to you, that I saw actually on one of the Facebook pages. It's pretty Great. Funny. Among other things on the way. Stay here.
21: Armstrong and Getty.
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1: Let me mention two kind of sub-headlines before we get to actual headlines, because neither one of these probably should. Well, this one should be a headline. One headline is the most angry, violent person I've run into, mad because I drive a Tesla Cybertruck yesterday, in which I'm going to now carry a weapon with me.
2: Mm-hmm.
1: Because it's just so prevalent, which is a crazy time to live in. That later. And then this headline that is something I want to talk about. I'll get into the graph. New study shows the youngest, poorest generation. Well, that usually goes together, youngest and poorest. Gen Z spends the most money on restaurants and DoorDash for eating.
2: Mm.
1: Compared to the other generations.
2: Yeah.
1: Don't be complaining to me about your rent's too high, even though it is, if you're eating out all the time and DoorDashing all your food. All right.
2: Wow. Wow. I'm blown away by the modern world. I read something during the break that disturbed me deeply, and I woke up disturbed. So I would like to crawl upward into the abyss of defeat and destruction.
1: While you're below it.
2: Oh, yeah, I'm sub-abyss, definitely. Yeah, yeah. In a word, abysmal.
1: Huh? Wow. Okay.
2: Yeah, yeah. So a handful of headlines. 30-year treasury yields have hit their highest level in 19 years since the big crash. What does that mean? That means that government borrowing is getting more and more expensive, and so is your borrowing on fears of inflation and gas prices and rising rates and that sort of thing.
1: We
2: so
1: gotta come up with some stuff that is not gonna make people want to stay in bed.
2: Oh, right. The sun is shining and it's warm on your skin. How about that? Go outside and greet it. Let's see. There you get your primaries. Google is changing its search box for the first time in 30 years, Jack. In place of the skinny rectangle will be a larger box to encourage longer questions for Gemini, Google's AI.
1: Oh, for Gemini. Okay.
2: Yeah.
1: Google, I was listening to a podcast yesterday talking about how Google, thank God chatbots came along, because Google become useless, and it really was sucky compared to what it used to be. Your first eight things were sponsored, and then the next eight things were all politically driven, and it was very hard to find the answer you wanted.
2: Indeed, users will see more AI answers in their results and fewer links to sites. Oh, you know those thousands and thousands of layoffs that Meta threatened like 5 weeks ago, I think it was, today. They are happening today around the world. At least 8,000 workers laid off, which is 10% of the workforce, I think.
1: Oh, wow.
2: 7,000 people being retasked to work on AI functions. So the giant shakeup there.
1: Maybe we can weigh in on a meaningless controversy, because something that's not really important is, you know, is how can you get depressed? It doesn't
2: it's
1: matter.
2: More fun. Yeah.
1: The new Odyssey movie coming out has
2: got. I hate it. I'm against it.
1: Got quite the controversy because they cast a black actress as Helen of Troy. And some people are outraged.
2: Troy, Michigan?
1: Troy, the ancient city.
2: Oh. Oh, I get it. I'm a for it staunchly. I think it's the best thing ever.
1: We can get into a couple of different big topics. That big slush fund thing for Trump, that whole thing, that whole story.
0: Armstrong and Getty.
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1: You're somebody who has left late night once or twice before.
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1: Yes.
2: Yes.
1: You've been fired. 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
2: I've been fired, buddy.
1: Talk to me. I haven't been fired yet. Tell me how
2: in your life?
1: No, I've been fired, but I've never lost a late night show before.
2: Oh. It's the best.
1: Really? I was you were at the Paramount show.
2: I was at the Paramount
1: show. I was there for one of the last shows, actually.
2: But we got, the term back then was canned. I don't know what they call it now.
1: Yeah.
2: And they put security guards at the exits. We had two more weeks to go. And they put security guards at all the exits. Like I was going to run at a fax machine. We didn't have anything of value.
1: Jon Stewart is known for stripping buildings for copper to buy meth.
3: Unbelievable. Everybody's that experience that who works for a corporation. If they need to let you go, been a perfectly fine employee, everybody likes you, and then they treat you immediately like a criminal. I think that's everything you need to know about bureaucracies and how the government does what it does and all kinds of horrible things. That just the moment you have some sort of, I don't know, power to treat somebody like, I hate this term usually, like, but the other, people jump on it and really, like, go way too far immediately.
4: All right, here's a question for you. I agree. I think it's shocking that individual managers couldn't make the call that, no, right. This is a good and decent person, always has been. It's unfortunate we're parting ways, but we've talked about it, blah, blah, blah. What percentage of people actually are the sort of people who, upon hearing that they would no longer be associated with the company, decide, I'm going to show them. I'm going to steal stuff, and I'm going to break stuff. And is that 10% of the population or 60%? I don't know.
3: Well, it's nowhere close to 60. I wouldn't even think it's close to 10, actually.
4: I don't know.
3: Have you been on the internet lately? So it's your crowd, so you have to treat everybody like they're a criminal. You've worked with these people for years. Now
4: I'm not leaping to conclusions. I'm looking at evidence. Look at the internet. How many people? Well, that's the internet. It's a few people making a lot of noise.
3: How many people do you think you've worked with that you need to have somebody stand looking over them and march them to their lock them out of the building immediately?
4: Well, certainly Michael and Hanson. Oh, do you want me to just give a number or name names?
3: Yeah, name names, especially people names that people would recognize.
4: Yes, yes. No. Okay, I'm asking the question. What, folks, mailbag at armstrongandgetty.com. What

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1: Bush was our president and became a thing because we're at war with Iraq and Iran was involved in killing so many of our soldiers and blah, blah, blah. Mahmoud Ahmadinejad. Turns out, this is in the New York Times today, and it's such an interesting story. He was the plan when we decapitated the leadership back in February. He was the guy who was supposed to take over and run the country. Wow. and make things easy for everyone. On the first day, this is New York Times coverage today, on the first day of the Iran war, the Israeli Air Force carried out a strike on the Tehran home of Mahmoud Ahmadinejad, former president of Iran, known for his hardline anti-Israel, anti-American views, which was designed to free him from house arrest. He had been under arrest by the Republican National Guard for years, because that's what you do in countries like that. When you go under a new president, you arrest the old one, because there's, you know, and keep him under house arrest so he can't cause any problems. So Israel bombs his house, which is supposed to somehow free him from captivity.
2: Man, I'm Ahmadinejad. I'm thinking, hey, is there a different plan? I mean, what room are you going to hit specifically?
1: And place him in a position to take over the country following the elimination of the supreme leader, Khamenei, who we killed along with a whole bunch of other people. Plans to place Ahmadinejad in power after the weakening of the current Iranian regime had been developed by the Israelis with the knowledge of the United States, and had been briefed to Ahmadinejad himself. He knew about this, though quickly went awry after the strike on his home, according to U.S. officials who were briefed on the matter and spoke to the New York Times. Ahmadinejad was accidentally injured in the Israeli strike, kind of getting to your point. Is there a better plan than bombing my house to free me? And like hoping the guards are killed and I'm not? Like it's some sort of Batman scheme or something like that? Anyway, he was injured in the strike, which destroyed a security outpost at the entrance to his street, killed several members of the IRGC that were holding him hostage. And though he survived, after the near miss, he became disillusioned with the regime change plan and halted further communication with Israel. He has not been seen publicly since then, and his current whereabouts and condition are unknown.
2: Whoops.
1: That was the plan. I mean, for anybody who was wondering what was supposed to happen after we killed the top guy and everybody underneath him, well, we're just hoping chaos reigned and some. No, we had been talking to the former president and he was supposed to take over, but we blew up his house and he thought, this seems wacky, and has disappeared.
2: I'll be damned.
1: So I don't know what plan, I suppose immediately they were into plan B, C, and D since plan A fell apart.
2: Which happens in war, certainly. Yeah. Maybe Ahmadinejad was getting spammed too much, and he used Incogni to disappear. A word from our friends at Incogni. 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
1: Yeah, and you're going to notice a drop right away in your suspicious phone calls, texts, emails, and all that sort of stuff. 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
1: Back to that big New York Times exclusive briefly. This is what I've been talking about since the war started, just because I'm really, really into reading recent-ish history, when books finally come out about things that happened in, you know, the early 2000s or the 90s or whatever. There's so many things we don't know about this Iran war, like that one. There was a plan for leadership, and it went horribly wrong very, very quickly. Who knows what other things we're going to all learn in the coming days, weeks, months, years, maybe some of them 25 years from now.
2: Well, the decision-making process, which is, I mean, that's fundamental to deciding, was that a good decision that just didn't work out? Or was it hasty? Was it impulsive? Was it, you know, pushed by ego? Or was it

0: you know, good common sense and thinking about the American people, blah, blah, blah. That's so hard to know in the moment. I mean, you have to wait till like multiple books come out because you never know how accurate something is. But yeah, you're right. You're right. There's so much we don't know.
1: That seems like a crazy plan to me anyway. He was an enemy of the United States back when he was president of Iran. Why are you going to put him in charge?
0: You know, I'm casting my memory back to those days. And yeah, he was a hard ass, but he was also a bit of a bridge builder. He came and gave lectures at universities and stuff like that. He wasn't like wild-eyed anti-American, but yeah, I don't remember him as being a force for good at all.
1: Well, right, and I certainly don't think he was the sort of person that the average Iranian, the sort of people that were in the streets during the big protests before they got machine gun, would be thinking, oh, cool, Ahmadinejad's in charge. This is a new day.
0: Was he a bit of a reformer? I can't remember. It doesn't matter now. He's got his legs blowed off or something.
1: He's in hiding.
0: Or he's, you know, the IRGC got wind of this and thought, no, you ain't. And he's with Allah now.
1: I would like more details on the whole, we're going to bomb this house and the guy we want is going to get out and the guys we don't want are going to die. I'm not sure how that works. Again, sounds like a Batman. And I'm not talking about modern Batmans. I'm talking about like the goofy Batman from the 60s TV show Batman. Sounds like
0: Adam West,
1: Batman.
0: Burt Ward, etc. Yeah, et al. Yes. Burgess Meredith. Right. Yeah, I'm just blown away by this story. And you know, bringing it up to the current status of things, are we an hour, a day, a week away from the big whacking? Is it ever going to happen? What's going on?
1: I think Trump said yesterday, we'll get the details coming up. I think, pretty sure he said yesterday that he's going to give him a couple of days. But a
0: couple
1: he said
0: more
1: that
0: days.
1: Times. Yeah, that I don't know that means anything to anybody at this point. There have been, I mean, on some of the really big attacks that we've had, and we've had several really big attacks since Trump has been in office, including the taking out the head of the Revolutionary Guard back in his first term, where it looked like he was, you know, he looked like he was backing away right before the attack. It was trying to trick people. So who knows? But again, Trey Yangst of Fox was reporting as if on the ground there, it looks like things are happening. There was some open source intelligence last night on their Twitter feed about Israeli Air Force looked like they're gearing up and everything like that for bombing runs and stuff. So,
0: yeah, it's amazing that we can know that sort of thing these days.
1: Mm-hmm.
0: I mean, not only do the intelligence services know it by the careful use of human intelligence and spy satellites and the rest. No, I went on the internet and they told me.
1: Yeah.
0: Oh, yeah, yeah. We're polishing up our refueling planes like they do before a mission. So, yeah, it's on. They had the turtle wax out. So, yeah. Yep. It's funny. Crazy.
1: What did we learn? Well, that was a week or so ago. We learned that to fool the Iranians, the Israeli Air Force, remember?
0: Oh, that's right.
1: They went home from work and then took cabs and Ubers back to the base.
0: So the parking lots would be empty.
1: And the Iranians would think, well, I guess it's not going to happen today or this weekend or whatever.
0: Stand down, everybody. Right.
1: Yeah, that's pretty clever. But that's what you have to do in the modern world. Okay, we'll get to a mailbag coming up. Stay here.
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1: Ooh, former Speaker Newt Gingrich out with a piece today on how Iran's using this time to rebuild their anti-aircraft stuff and Russia's sending them more equipment, etc. Why are we waiting? This isn't making things better.
0: Here's your freedom-loving quote of the day from the great Winston Churchill, continuing our badly needed series on optimism. A pessimist sees the difficulty in every opportunity. An optimist sees the opportunity in every difficulty.
1: See, Winston Churchill, who suffered greatly from depression.
0: Right, right. Knocked it back with a little champagne breakfast.
1: I think he often had to convince himself of anything optimistic.
0: Oh, yeah. Yeah, indeed. Mailbag, don't we all? That's the point. Drop us a note. Mailbag at ArmstrongandGetty.com. Paolo, on the topic of Israel, given the attitudes, given how attitudes toward Israel have changed since October 7th, I think Hamas believes it was a great idea and are planning the next horrific thing even as I type. How couldn't they? Yeah. Dave, on a similar topic, there's so many people who are being brainwashed against Israel, it's frightening. The ability of the media and their acolytes to brainwash Democrats scares the bejesus out of me. Well, I would point out horseshoes at the time. Right-wingers playing the same old time-worn song of anti-Semitism are swaying people, too. The anti-Christian, anti-Jew forces in the world are escalating. Dare I say, anti-Christ?
1: Yeah, the left has got the whole oppressor-oppressed thing that Israel fits so well into, and then on the right it seems to be
0: settler colonialism,
1: flat-out anti-Semitism.
0: Yeah, they're the evil string pullers behind the scenes. Yeah, it's the ancient stuff. Let's see. Skipper from Port Angeles, Washington. Again, that name is Port Angeles, or do you pronounce it? Would I do it all over again? Yesterday, Jack mused about whether he could do it all over again, going from the young person through school and college into the world as you, no. Jack, sit in the restaurant as the oldest person in there.
1: Yeah.
0: I would say, of course you could. Think about it. We live in a world that caters to the age group you would be among. How many young college-age kids could afford to even be in restaurants like the one you were eating in your day? We lived on PB&J and rode our bikes everywhere because we were broke. Today, you'd have the means to come to class every day with your Starbucks and your latest iPhone and MacBook. You get to complain about how hard it is. You have AI to write your papers. You get to take classes that we never even heard of, like racial equity and human improvement. You can vent on your favorite social media platform or go to one of the many safe spaces in your chosen school. Heck, you can even get credit for participating in a protest of your choosing. Yes, Jack, I think you do have the energy to do it all over again, just not the way things were in your day.
1: I clearly need to take human improvement.
0: Yes.
10: Yeah, that'd be good.
0: Yeah. The 100, 200, and 300 level classes, yes. It's an excellent point. Paul writes, I'm not sure what Trump's Taiwan thinking is, but I think the minimal goal of American foreign policy should be to stall any Chinese takeover attempts until at least the U.S. has reconstituted its leading edge chip fabrication capabilities. The most optimistic date I've seen for the U.S. being able to produce its own chips is 2035. China might be willing to wait until then or to otherwise take Taiwan in a way that doesn't interrupt U.S. access to the critical flow of computer chips if the U.S. promises not to interfere too much with the takeover. Wow, that's some next-level thinking. Speaking of 300-level courses, maybe that's what Trump is saying. Look, as long as we get our chips, we'll be cool. But who knows? He's only in office a few more years.
1: You know, we had Mike Lines on Thursday when you were gone, and I said if China moves on Taiwan, would we hit the mainland of China? And he said, you'd have to. I mean, you absolutely would have to. I mean, that's like step one. And so then they would hit the mainland of the United States. Holy crap! I mean, you talk about getting to we're now into a new era.
0: Yeah. Yeah. Ooh. Yeah, you could talk about that all day. Unless you believe that China hell-bent on having Taiwan can be stopped by measures the U.S. is actually willing to employ, a negotiated solution is best for all. Less loss of life, less destruction of infrastructure, less chaos. Yeah. I mean, historically speaking, it would not be an outlier or weird that China says, no, we're giant and big and strong. No. We want that. Nobody's willing to do what it would take to stop us. We're taking it.
1: It's the opposite of an outlier. It's the most likely thing to happen by far.
0: Oh, by far. Yeah. Agreed. Let's see. Let's go with this one here. Kirsten, not Kristen, in Camino, California, writes, the name Kirsten can be pronounced Kirsten or Kirsten. I'm fine with either, though I prefer Kirsten as my parents intended. She's responding to Jack's long-stated theory that if your name is
1: Kristen, Kirsten, or Kirsten,
0: right,
1: we get to call you any of the three.
0: Yeah, but don't lump into your Aunt Kristen. It is a different name, she writes. See the R before the I? Bet you'd never have trouble pronouncing it like Kristen Stewart. Kristen is often a misspelling that I've dealt with for 63 years. To be called Kristen is to be called the wrong name, not just a mispronunciation. By the way, I know you don't care. I'm fine with that. Just had to say my piece as a fellow linguist and lover of words.
1: That's a 63-year-old Kirsten? I didn't know that was around that long.
0: It's in the Germanic, Northern European.
1: Thought that was more of a recent invention.
0: No, not in that part of the world. I just know because I studied German as a kid. But and she signs off and points out, do you remember production director Mark in San Francisco, who was such a delightful guy to work with? Mark Van G, I'll leave out his name. Tall, balding, great guy. She's his sister-in-law.
1: Oh, cool.
0: And he's doing great in retirement, she says. Best wishes, Mark.
1: Good for him.
0: What a fabulous guy. Lovely guy.
1: One of the six we've run into in the radio industry.
0: Yep.
1: Kidding.
0: Total.
1: Not kidding.
0: Kidding.
1: Kind of.
0: Oh, boy. Yeah, I could squeeze something in and babble as fast as I can, but who wants to hear that? More mailbag coming up. Oh, overwhelming pile of emails saying, dudes, I support Israel, always have, and the anti-Semitism is freaking me out, too. A lot of folks saying that.
1: Interesting, yeah. We got a lot on the way. If you missed a segment, you get the podcast. Armstrong and Getty On Demand is where you find that. Stay tuned.
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15: From ABC News, I'm Dave Packer. A deadly hazmat emergency tonight in New Mexico, east of Albuquerque. ABC's Trevor Ault with the latest.
16: Emergency crews arrived at a home there and found four people unresponsive. Three of them are now dead. Then the first responders started falling ill. About two dozen people exposed to an unknown substance, many of them experiencing dizziness and nausea. They were all taken to the hospital for decontamination, and now three of them have been admitted. Right now, there are hazmat teams there at the house as authorities are racing to try to figure out what this unknown substance even is.
15: Cuba warning of fierce resistance to any U.S. military actions after the Justice Department unsealed an indictment against former Cuban President Raul Castro, charged with murder after the shoot down of two civilian planes out of Florida back in 1996.
17: Cuba's government calling the indictment a farce based on lies to justify military aggression. Earlier this month in Havana, Cuban's foreign minister telling our Whit Johnson that if the U.S. attacks Cuba, it could lead to a bloodbath.
15: ABC's Pierre Thomas. An IRS settlement gives President Trump's Justice Department a nearly $1.8 billion trust that could be tapped by those who claim they were wronged by federal law enforcement, including Trump allies and January 6 Capitol attackers.
18: Acting Attorney General Todd Bland, Trump's former personal attorney who orchestrated the agreement, grilled on Capitol Hill.
19: Will individuals who assaulted Capitol Hill police officers be eligible for this fund?
20: Well, as it makes plain, anybody is
19: just let me know if they're eligible for the fund.
20: As was made plain yesterday, anybody in this country is eligible to apply if they believe they are victim weaponization.
18: Democrats arguing it's a slush fund for Trump supporters.
15: ABC's Mary Bruce. Dozens of delays coming out of LaGuardia International Airport tonight after a sinkhole opened up on one of the airport's runways, and with planes being diverted to nearby Newark, that airport's tower says they're experiencing gridlock. 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
21: Here's the official forecast. Wet and stormy through the holiday weekend. Showers and thunderstorms tonight with a low of 66. Tomorrow, showers continue. Once again, a chance of thunderstorms and a high of 83. Tomorrow night, more rain and thunderstorms. The low down to 66. Friday, showers, thunderstorms, and windy. We could see gusts as high as 20 miles per hour. A high of 84. Friday night, showers likely, thunderstorms possible, and 65 degrees. 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
25: Teenagers need more sleep than they're getting, but it's not just school demands that are keeping them up. It's phones. Yes, phones, according to a new study, which shows teens are, on average, scrolling and texting and who knows whatting for nearly an hour after 10 p.m. on school nights. And half of teens use their phones between midnight and 4 a.m. The solution, according to basically everyone, except maybe the teens, no phones in bed.
1: Yeah. Both my teens use the phone for their alarm, which is like the iPhone, your smartphone, is a great alarm. There's no doubt about that. But so I set up the, I got the thing set up on my phone. I suppose you can do it on Android. You can do it on Apple phones. Where both my kids, since I control their phones, all that's, everything shuts off at 9:30 for one kid and 10:30 for the other kid. Anyway, my oldest, I don't know if any parents, if you've ever heard this from your teenagers. None of the other parents do this.
0: Wow. That's quite an argument.
1: I don't know. I don't know if that's true or not. So any all parents doing this where you shut down your kids' computer phone stuff at night so they don't have the option? Because it's
0: I wish I need somebody else who controls my phone to shut it down in the middle of the night. I don't have the self-control. Last night, I was having trouble sleeping. I was on my phone in the middle of the night, which I know is terrible for you, but of course teens are doing that.
1: Yeah.
0: Unless they can't.
1: Yeah. Speaking of technology, do we have a theme music for our AI update? We really ought to come up with something short and wacky. Wouldn't that be amusing? We do need
0: something, a liner or something.
1: Yeah.
0: Because you got to brand it. Branding is so important these days, isn't it?
1: That's what I read somewhere. But how about a little AI update here? Multifaceted, too. First of all, I think this is revealing. This is an edit of Eric Schmidt, who is the ex-CEO of Google. He was given the commencement address at the University of Arizona and was talking about tech stuff, not surprisingly. Again, this is edited together, but you'll get the idea. Number 11.
5: Last December, Time magazine selected its person of the year for 2025. And it was the architects of artificial intelligence. Interesting. It will touch every profession, every classroom, every hospital, every laboratory, every person, and every relationship you have. I know what many of you are feeling about that. I can hear you. There is a fear. We do not know the precise contours of what this transformation will look like. Choose a diversity of perspectives, including, let me add, if you'd let me make this point, please.
0: Boo! You're so... Wow.
5: That's if you don't care about science, that's okay, because AI is going to touch everything else as well. Whatever path you choose, AI will become part of how work is done.
1: That was a bad strategy.
5: If you have a problem in the world you want to solve, you can now assemble a team of AI agents to help you with the parts that you could never accomplish on your own.
0: So that's
5: Let me give you some advice. First, find a way to say yes, and thank you very much, and good night.
7: What the type of AI shit it is?
0: Yeah.
1: That's what they're asking, Michael. Play that again.
7: What the type of AI shit it is?
1: How? That's right. I don't understand why these AI dudes at the top of these corporations don't get that we're not as excited about this as you are. You're going to become a gazillionaire 10 times over. Or already are. And you're going to become even richer. Everybody else is horrified by this.
0: Yeah. It's as if his speech was, after this assembly, you're going to be beaten and have all your stuff taken away from you. What? Boo!
1: And when we start booing, so the guy from Google goes with, okay, well, you better get on board because don't give me that tone. I don't have to like what you're saying. See, that's the thing you don't get. I don't have to like what you're telling me.
0: Right.
1: Or pretend that I do. That everything I've known my entire life and everything we've prepared for is going to be completely blown up. And you can't convince me that I should be excited about that.
0: Learn to say yes. Thank you. Good night. Yeah, I know.
1: How do they not get this? I don't understand. Even Elon, who I like more than most of your tech people, I don't understand how you present this and nobody will have to work in the future. Like thinking everybody thinks, oh, cool.
0: Yeah, gee, money. Yeah.
1: Then how is society going to be structured? How do you not get that that's a terrifying notion?
0: On the other hand, kids these days, whatever happened to rolling your eyes and looking at your watch and thinking, geez, when is this going to be over?
1: Yeah, well,
0: at least they were listening.
1: I didn't go to my graduation, but nobody was standing up there and saying, every single major here will be useless within 18 months.
0: You have wasted your time and your money. Your dreams are already dead. Boo!
1: In fact, what your parents do, who are paying for everything in your life currently, their jobs will be gone. Thank you and good night.
0: And they're only 45. So, a handful of AI-related stories. The American rebellion against AI is gaining steam. Booed commencement speakers, blocked data centers, plummeting poll numbers. Fast-growing industry has a faster-growing crisis, according to a team of writers at the Wall Street Journal.
1: The data centers one is an interesting thing. The pushback on those, which is being portrayed as, well, it's going to use so much water or so much energy or take up so much space, but There's all kinds of corporations that use that much water space and everything like that. It's a fear of AI thing, I think, that's driving it.
0: I think you're right. If you have fear and loathing, to quote Hunter S. Thompson, about something, you will look for more reasons to indict it, of course. But in one poll after another in recent weeks, respondents have overwhelmingly voiced concerns about AI, a challenge to claims by industry execs that their technology would gain popularity by improving people's lives. Consumers resent energy price jumps exacerbated by the spread of data centers. That's undeniable. Workers fear widespread job losses. Parents worry about AI undermining education and harming children's mental health. In recent months, a wave of anger has brought protests, swayed election results, and spurred isolated acts of violence. Yeah. Yeah. People are waking up to the overwhelmingness of it. Even if they're not, like, acutely aware of some of the specifics, they think, man, this is, I think they just sense that this is an overwhelming force.
1: Well, hey, tech giants, read the room. Again, we're not as optimistic about this as you are.
0: Right.
8: They know what's best for us.
1: Yeah, exactly. That's the way they're talking to us, sure.
0: There certainly is some egomania involved, Michael. I also just think they're reading the room that they're in.
1: Where everybody's invested in getting richer and richer on a daily basis.
0: Yeah, yeah. Dylan Patel, CEO of AI infrastructure consulting firm, you've never heard of it, recently predicted there would be large scale protests against OpenAI and Anthropic within a few months. People hate AI. AI is less popular than ICE. AI is less popular than politicians, he said on a podcast.
1: You know, we touched on this topic. I don't remember why. It was the interesting notion that AI so far hadn't been put into a Democrat or Republican thing, because everything has to be on one side or the other,
0: right?
1: Event most
0: left
1: stuff ends,
0: coded or right coded, as they say.
1: Yeah, most stuff ends up I hate that because it's a Republican thing, or I hate that because it's a Democratic thing. And I was watching Mark Halperin's newscast yesterday and had a really interesting point about that I'll share with you next.
0: Well, I'm going to share something even more interesting than that, and that's a twist on the anti-AI protests and point of view, and who is helping fuel it. Stay tuned. Afterward, from our friends at Trust and Will, I have a feeling you know you should do this. Put together a will and or a trust. You know you need to make clear what you want to happen to your minor children, to your assets, to your money after you die. 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
1: Man, and getting started is the big hump, right? 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
0: Oh, yeah.
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1: So Mark Halperin on his afternoon newscast had a Republican strategist and a Democratic strategist on. They're talking about the Spencer Pratt campaign for L.A. mayor and how well he's using the AI ads and how they've caught on and gone viral and this and that. And Mark Halperin is talking about that being the future of politics. But Democrats, lots of big Democratic campaigns, and apparently inside the upper echelons of the Democratic Party, they're going no AI. They're going to run on none of our ads are AI. They're all human beings for a couple of different reasons. They think that fits in with their, like, their philosophy of the Democratic Party, along with they don't want anybody losing jobs. They're all about everybody's got to keep their job forever, no matter what. You know, that's right. Kind of a Democratic thing, no matter what advancement in technology.
0: The creative destruction of capitalism. Yeah,
1: possible. And Mark Halperin's thought was that would be a terrible idea to let the Republicans run away with all these great free ads while you're still doing it the old-fashioned way. But that's how it might split along the parties.
0: Great reporting here from the Washington Free Beacon. Propaganda outlets controlled by China, as well as Russia and Iran, are promoting campaigns in the U.S. to oppose the construction of new data centers.
1: Oh.
0: Beijing and Moscow want to slow down artificial intelligence innovation in the United States as much as they can.
1: Of course they do.
0: Just to weaken us and to strengthen themselves.
1: So some of the anti-data center stuff you've seen, maybe a lot of it, is coming out of China and Russia.
0: Yeah. It's at least aided in the same way that, you know, Russian bots have, you know, in the wake of Black Lives Matter, there were hardcore pro-Black Lives Matter posts and hardcore anti. They just want to set each other's throats. And this is not to say that all the concerns we've been talking about are illegitimate, but it's an interesting aspect of the modern world. You remember, well, as they put it in the Free Beacon, the campaign appears to have made inroads with at least one American lawmaker when Bernie Sanders participated in a discussion a week ago or so with two Chinese academics on the existential threat of AI. From the CCP's English language newspaper China Daily and its subsidiary Global Times to they name check a bunch of others, they're pushing the message within the United States that the data centers that power artificial intelligence are harmful, energy hungry, causing major spikes, blah blah blah.
1: The more I think about it, the more I think it could, if AI is going to end up being like every other topic where it's, you know, this party is for it, this party is against it. I could easily see the Republicans being more the for it party and the Democrats being against it for some of the reasons we already mentioned. But the people that control the Democratic Party, your master's degrees crowd, they mm-hmm. gotta hate AI. That's gonna blow up that whole world. Right. Whereas a lot of your working class people who are now Republicans, used to be Democrats back in the day, but are now Trump Republicans, they're the crowd that's saying it's going to eliminate my job. Universal income sounds great. I don't care what I do. I hate my job. So that might work.
0: Got one more Chinese angle to this after the break that might explain your wrestling match the other day with Claude about whether Xi Jinping's a dictator or not. A fascinating revelation.
1: Wow. Okay. All on the way.
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16: Facebook's parent company will email workers at 4 a.m. Wednesday to let them know that they're being laid off. It's weird, right? When I fire my employees at 4 a.m., I just roll over and wake them up.
0: Wow. Wow.
1: What did that mean?
0: Sleeping with his employees, clearly.
1: That's an interesting joke. But anyways, is Facebook laying off people because of AI? That's usually what the layoffs are.
0: Oh, yeah, yeah. And they're just switching their emphasis so much to AI. If you're not in on that, your job is a little shaky.
1: Mm.
0: I'm helping grandmothers post pictures of their kids to Facebook. Anyway, speaking of AI, I found this very, very interesting, particularly in the wake of something Jack brought up the other day, which was you got into an argument with Claude, right? About Xi Jinping?
1: Yeah. Remember, I did that on the air. I said, is President Xi a dictator? I said, no, President Xi is not a dictator. He is elected. While he does have great control over the country, he's not a dictator. I said, they aren't free and fair elections. He has rewritten all the rules. Oh, I guess you're right. In some ways, you can, you know, the way chat, you can talk any of these chat bots into agreeing with you, which is a little troubling.
0: He says policies and they become law. What's the word? He dictates policies, Claude. Yeah. He's a dictator.
1: But anyways, I did find it a little troubling that the chatbot immediately went with, no, he's not a dictator.
0: So here is a little thing written by a Chinese-American computer expert gal who says, last week the world watched Trump and Xi Jinping meet in Beijing. And a much quieter piece of research dropped in Nature. It should have been on every front page. A team of seven researchers from University of Oregon, Purdue, California, San Diego, New York University, Princeton, and others published the first peer-reviewed evidence that China's state-controlled media has worked its way into the training data of AI chatbots around the world. The research shows that the scripted articles, official slogans, party line phrasings churned out daily by, she name checks a bunch of Communist Party news outlets, are now demonstrably inside ChatGPT and the other top chatbots. And describes her experiment where she typed in the first half of one of Chairman Xi's signature loyalty slogans and it immediately auto-filled it without hesitation. And she points out this isn't a folk saying. It's a piece of working party doctrine, centerpiece of the indoctrination campaign every cadre has to recite. ChatGPT then offered helpfully to explain the phrase's political significance. And then she said, that's a parlor trick. The serious finding sits underneath it. And the long and short of it is so much of Chinese language stuff that's sucked up by these large language models is Communist Party propaganda. And it's leaking out into questions like, is Xi Jinping a dictator?
1: Yeah, that's really interesting. So the question I actually asked, I just looked it back up, and this was for Claude. How old is the dictator of China? I said. It said, China doesn't have a dictator in the formal sense. It's a one-party state led by the Chinese Communist Party. And then it gave me his age. And then I said, was Saddam Hussein a dictator? Yes, Saddam Hussein ruled Iraq from blah, blah, blah, blah, blah. And then eventually got to, you're right, they both held managed elections and used the title president. The parallel is real on these points.
0: Right. So it's even worse than we think, because you obviously were doing this in English. If you did it in Chinese, same chatbot, you'd get even stronger pro-commie results. In a second study, the team posed politically sensitive questions like, is China a democracy? Is Xi Jinping a good leader? Is the National People's Congress of the People's Republic of China a rubber stamp? They asked that to every major commercial chatbot, once in English and once in Chinese. Overwhelmingly, the Chinese language answers came back more favorable to Beijing. And they had a panel of judges. They judged the Chinese replies to be more pro-China in 75% of the paired comparisons.
1: Boy, that's troubling. And I don't know how you're going to stop that with these large language models, whether it's China or a company who wants a better image out there or whatever. Just flooding the zone with S, as Steve Bannon would say.
0: Yeah,
1: so there's a whole bunch of stuff on your side out there floating around that the AI pick up on.
0: And these people know it. Similar results for Russia and North Korea. They're flooding the zone.
1: That is really interesting. We got a lot more on the way. Stay here.
22: Armstrong and Getty.
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0: Well, the order does it stop.
1: Again, the whole race to the bottom thing, and it just so if the nobody on the left or mainstream media calling out all of that lawfare against Trump that was just insane, just crap cases that they brought against him just to try to make his life miserable or keep him from being president. That's how you end up with this. You wouldn't call that out, and now you got this.
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1: I got down yesterday just thinking about doing this job because I was listening to a podcast where they're making the point that if the Democrats take the House, and they probably will, we're all going to get intimately acquainted with the details of a whole bunch of this Trump stuff in investigations and probably multiple impeachments. And we get to, as a country, go through all that sort of stuff. And some of them will have legs. I don't know whether they're impeachable offenses, and we get to go through that whole thing. But, man, I mean, some of this stuff, you can understand why you'd want to investigate it.
0: Yeah, yeah. The next couple of years could be very discouraging,
1: and
0: politically speaking.
1: Well, and where are we going to go? I mean, again, I was listening to a podcast where they were going through the history of this. The Clinton slush fund thing. I mean, what did they call that? Their global initiative or
0: right, yeah,
1: whatever that was called. Was just a way they convinced people around the world, look, Hillary's going to be president someday. You want some favors? Give money. That's what they did. And they raised tons of money and got to live like really, really wealthy people that way.
2: Yes, yes.
1: And then we keep just going further down, not even trying to hide it down the road of what Biden and Hunter were doing. And it looks like the Trump family's even taking it further. What's the next step down the road? Just, I don't know, having a one of those little things that you can, click your credit card on at the door of the White House for the next president, and you just come and pay? And I don't know. I don't know how much further down the road we can go, but each presidency seems to just take it further.
0: Right, right. And since we have fewer and fewer shared values as a country, it's really difficult to come together and say, the Democrats are against this, the Republicans are against this, this will not stand. This is too far. And I think it probably all goes back, well, it's a complicated thing like virtually everything in the modern world, but part of it has to do with there are such enormous sums of money at stake that flow through the government. To the point where the trillions of dollars that they collect isn't enough. They got to print money and borrow money. So they have even more trillions of dollars to throw around and siphon out and give to their supporters and buy more power. It's too big a prize.
1: Yeah. You're probably right. I mean, all that money floating around is just too corruptible. And the only way you can keep people from being corrupted by all that money floating around is to give them less money. But that's not going to happen.
0: Right, right. How many people would kill a human being over $10? Very, very few. How about 1,000? How about 100,000? How about 1,000,000? How about 15 million? What if you convince that person that the other person's a really bad person anyway, and there's $15 million and the world would be better off, blah, blah, blah? Just, yeah, I don't know. I don't know how we fix this. Yeah, we've always, quote unquote, fixed it in the past. That ought to give you, hell of a track record. That ought to give a guy a little optimism, huh?
1: Living through all those investigations and impeachments, if that happens, is going to suck. Of course, we have the option as a show of ignoring it, but God, it'll dominate the news cycle.
0: Or just keep you up to date, touch on it, and move on.
1: Yeah.
0: Keep fighting the good fight. What are you going to do?
1: We'll give you an update and then get to the latest woman who fell in.

0: manhole.
1: For instance.
0: Or whatever the news of the day is. All right. Somebody called us out on a really horrible segment we did yesterday. It's kind of funny. Stay here.
2: Armstrong and Getty.
0: No, stop it.
2: The most depressing radio show.
0: No, we're not.
2: Ever.
3: Armstrong and Getty.
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1: So, couple of things. Harvard just announced the committee voted, and they are going to reduce the number of A's they give out. We need to get into that story in hour three, because it's worth revisiting that story. And it's true for colleges and high schools and all schools across the country. This whole grade inflation thing, which is nuts. The chart on it is, it's just amazing. Different topic. I'm not on Facebook, really. The only reason I have a Facebook account is so I can use Facebook Marketplace, which is practically the only place you can buy and sell stuff in the modern world. Replaced Craigslist for a lot of people. I don't have an actual profile. I don't look at other people's profiles. But so I click on it to go to Marketplace, and the Armstrong and Getty, we have a couple of different pages on Facebook, I guess. And one
2: official
1: of them shows
2: page,
1: up.
2: Fan page, yeah.
1: I guess because I'm half the show, it shows up on my Facebook thing. The fact that Zuckerberg figured out that even with my anonymous account with no information and nothing at all on it, that I'm part of that show and should see that is disturbing to me. But the top thing was this, and it has to do with a clip we played yesterday. So first, this is the clip we played yesterday coming out of commercials.
3: The world knows the story of Punch the Monkey now. Well, tonight we've learned that two Americans have been arrested at the zoo where Punch lives in Japan. Police say a man dressed in a costume climbed into the exhibit while another man recorded the stunt. The zoo saying Punch and the other animals are okay. The New York Times reporting tonight the zoo is now adding patrols, netting, and restricting the viewing around Punch's enclosure.
1: So here's the post on the Armstrong and Getty chat room. I know I complain about this, but seriously, how hard is it to pay attention to your own show? They play a clip. Two Americans went to Japan and snuck in to Punch the Monkey enclosures while the other filmed it. Jack comes on. Jack comes on and says, who's Punch the Monkey? Joe tells him, which they've played and talked about before. Then Jack says, I didn't know he was in China. China. And even in China, they have people jumping into the cage. No one says it's Japan, not China. And no, they were not American. Joe actually says, I wasn't paying attention to the clip, so I don't know what happened. And Jack wasn't either. I remember that yesterday because you didn't have your headphones on for some reason. So you said, I didn't hear the clip.
4: Well, no, and I was reading for what I was going to do next. And I was like, China? That's what I said. They're in what?
1: It's fine. So I kind of heard the clip, got it wrong, didn't know who Punch the Monkey was, even though we've talked about it in the past. You didn't hear the clip. So anyone, somebody complaining that we don't even listen to our own show.
4: Fair enough.
1: I'm not pushing back against this.
5: I was listening to music.
1: Michael's listening to music because he prefers that to talk. And, that's where we are.
6: So who punched the monkey? I can't hear you.
1: I don't ever look at the Facebook chat room, but if that's the sort of material they have, maybe I should read it more often.
7: Yeah, fair criticism.
1: Yeah, apt complaints about what we got going on. So here's what a little bit of what Harvard just voted on. Harvard votes to cap A's in an effort to curb grade inflation. They're only going to give out 20% A's now, a maximum. And there are some ways you can get around that for a couple of more A's for different courses or whatever. It says here it won't apply to A minuses, which committee members predict will take over as the most awarded grade.
7: Oh, clearly.
1: That's what's going to happen. So instead of everybody 100%. Getting an A, everybody's going to get an A minus. They've got the chart here. Way back in the olden days of 2006, they would give out 25% A's. God, what was it? I'd love to know what it was like in the 60s or the 40s. Or Harvard's been around forever. What was it back when John Adams went to Harvard? I'll bet it was really, really hard to get an A. I'll bet it wasn't over 60%, which it was in 2021. Over 60%. It looks like about 63% of the grades were A's in 2021. So that was at the height of COVID. So they're all Zoom, and everybody's paying all that money for the classes, and they ain't learning a damn thing. 63% of the grades were A's. What a load of crap.
7: Yeah. Professors didn't care either. They're like, you don't care. I don't care. The university doesn't care. Here's an A.
1: Thanks for coming to Harvard resistance. And paying for it. So they had pared it back down to about 55% A's last year, and now they voted it to make it 20%, although, as we said, it doesn't count for A minuses. That's ridiculous. That's just ridiculous. How can you claim to be the gold standard of education in the world when 60-some percent of your grades are A's?
7: Yeah, unless you're in the hard sciences, you're going to a resort that has occasional lectures of interest, like Judy and I are taking a cruise. I'm sure they'll have lectures on the fascinating polar bear, for instance. That's what Harvard is. You go if you want, you don't if you want. It's all about your extracurriculars. And everybody gets an A.
1: You earn a reputation that you think will last forever, regardless of the education you give people, and then it runs to its eventual limit, which I think it has. You tell me you went to Harvard, doesn't really mean anything to me at this point.
2: Armstrong and Getty.
7: Your personal information is valuable and far more accessible than you realize.
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10: From ABC News, I'm Dave Packer. Two police officers who fought off the mob on January 6 filing a lawsuit against the Trump administration, trying to block the $1.8 billion fund made up of taxpayer money that could soon hand out payments to their attackers. ABC News Chief White House Correspondent Mary Bruce.
11: Trump insists the fund is needed to help people he claims were mistreated by the Biden Justice Department.
12: People were destroyed. They went to jail. Their families were ruined.
11: But on Capitol Hill, outrage among a growing number of Republicans rejecting the idea of taxpayer payouts to rioters.
10: The Justice Department Wednesday charged former Cuban President Raul Castro with murder over his alleged role in shooting down two planes that were carrying humanitarian aid in 1996. Castro is still in Cuba. Acting Attorney General Todd Blanche.
13: We didn't indict. This isn't a show indictment. This is an indictment because we expect that there was a warrant issued for his arrest. So we expect that he will show up here by his own will or by another way.
10: With millions traveling for the Memorial Day weekend, a major disruption at one of America's busiest airports in New York City, delays and cancellations cascading across the region. It all started when a sinkhole opened up on a runway at LaGuardia Airport. ABC's Will Reeve.
14: More than 200 flights canceled, hundreds more delayed, shutting down one of LaGuardia's two runways for hours.
15: Ground, what happened to the runway 422?
16: There's a sinkhole.
17: Airport officials say they found the sinkhole at 11 a.m. during routine airfield inspection and immediately closed the runway for emergency repairs.
10: And with planes being diverted to nearby Newark, that airport's tower calling the situation there gridlock. Elon Musk-led rocket and satellite company SpaceX Wednesday filing for an initial public offering, paving the way for what will likely be the biggest IPO ever. You're listening to ABC News.
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2: New details on the background of the suspected San Diego shooters. According to sources speaking to ABC News early last year in Chula Vista outside of San Diego, they spoke with one of two shooters, Caleb Vasquez, after somebody knew him, contacted police out of concern he was interested in extremist ideology and mass casualty attacks. Police reviewed his social media and found neo-Nazi rhetoric, but did not feel there was enough evidence at that time to make an arrest. Emergency teams in New Mexico say three people are dead and over a dozen first responders are being treated after a call to a home east of Albuquerque. ABC's Alex Stone has more.
20: New Mexico State Police say three of four people who were found inside of the home unresponsive have now died in what is believed to have been a drug overdose. But during the response, 18 first responders were exposed to that substance and had symptoms and they were quarantined. Two of the first responders have been listed in serious condition. Teams are working to identify the substance. Investigators do not believe the threat of it is airborne, and they're telling the local community that there is no threat. Alex Stone, ABC News.
2: Carbon monoxide and natural gas have both been ruled out. And finally, Tennessee officials have agreed to pay a retired police officer $836,000 after he was arrested and jailed for more than a month after posting on social media following conservative activist Charlie Kirk's death. Dave Packer, ABC News.
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21: Here's the official forecast. Wet and stormy through the holiday weekend. Showers and thunderstorms tonight with a low of 66. Tomorrow, showers continue. Once again, a chance of thunderstorms at a high of 83. Tomorrow night, more rain and thunderstorms. The low down to 66. Friday, showers, thunderstorms, and windy. We could see gusts as high as 20 miles per hour, a high of 84. Friday night, showers likely, thunderstorms possible, and 65 degrees. 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
25: And now, here's Armstrong and Getty.
4: Those are the voices of those three young woman, quote unquote, journalists who weren't journalists at all. No. They were far left wing activists who were approved by the far left wing activists in Mayor Mamdani's office to attend the trial of the murder of young Brian Thompson and then spout their Marxist platitudes. Just absolutely bizarre moment.
1: Again.
4: And troubling.
1: And think at some point I'd cease being surprised. The fact that more media outlets aren't interested in how the mayor's office in New York gave press passes to people so that they could come out and say, I'm glad the guy got murdered.
4: Yeah.
1: What the hell?
4: As the press, how twisted are you? I mean, because I don't think the David Muir's of the world and the New York Times's of the world approve of that.
1: No.
4: But because it has a faint whiff of the left, they won't criticize it?
1: I don't know. And they're like we talked about the other day, this is the hottest story of the day in all of America. There are all kinds of news outlets that I'm sure didn't get press passes that wanted mm-hmm. them. You'd think there'd be more complaint that, okay, so you're giving press passes to people who are in favor of murder, right. But I can't get in there to write for the Omaha Gazette or whatever.
4: Sure, yeah. You'd think just their pride as journalists would motivate, quote unquote, pride as journalists would motivate them to say something about it. You're right. The underreporting that is really, really troubling. Anyway, Tyler Cowan writes for the Free Press and And he, in early 2022, had argued that wokeism had peaked. I remember reading that piece. And he mentions himself that it was met with a mix of skepticism and hostility because wokeism seemed to be rising to a lot of people. You had corporate boards adopting, racial equity audits, for instance, and DEI crap was popping up here, there, and everywhere.
1: Yeah, before I'm sure you're going to fill this out. When you said that, I thought, that's crazy. But then I thought, peaked, not mm-hmm. over, peaked.
4: Right.
1: It may have peaked then.
4: Yeah. Yeah. And he says that his prediction actually seems pretty good in retrospect. Wokeism is hardly gone, but it does seem to have peaked in 2022 or so. President Trump has been reelected. Republicans hold a trifecta in government. Universities have retreated from cancel culture and DEI.
1: Corporations are clearly scared off getting involved in a lot of these things now.
4: Right, exactly. The media in general have moved right from, communism. But Chris Rufo has done his great work. And, he name checks a bunch of stuff.
1: Some of it was just self-preservation. People saw what happened with Nike and Bud Light, for instance, and thought, oh, we ain't going there.
4: Well, and more people found the courage to say, this is effing stupid. And these moral arguments that these people are making are phony. And they're obviously just trying to capture institutions and take them over. He's right. But his question is,
1: I always think about the Chris Rock bit about corporations getting involved in this stuff and the Lululemon signs. We don't discriminate. You discriminate against the poor.
4: Yeah. Yeah, that was great. But his question is, if wokeism has dwindled, what has replaced it? And he says, and the reason we played those pro-murder, if I don't like your politics or policies gals, is that what Tyler Cowen says is he's afraid we're moving into an era of a culture of anger and resentment and physical action more and more. And that it's no longer about capturing the institutions because that's kind of peaked and gone away. And now the hardcore left is actually shooting people.
1: Wow. And might have been better off with the previous thing then, huh?
4: Well, no, you had to stamp that out because it was absolutely poisonous and it was trying to get the people who are now murdering into power. And thank God people woke up before, all of our institutions were captured. But he mentions the assassination of Charlie Kirk, healthcare CEO Brian Thompson, several attempts on the life of President Trump. And he actually ties it to like Bernie Sanders trying to stamp out progress in AI, which is troubling as it is. We can't let China have it. The ideology of third worldism is on the rise. It takes the form of anti-Semitic demonstrations and concrete violent actions on individual Jews or group of Jews who appear in predictable locations, such as going to and from synagogues or in Jewish neighborhoods. Such attacks have risen steadily and that sort of thing. And then he actually includes the idiotic billionaire tax that even left-wingers have rejected and they've given up wealth taxes in Europe and stuff like that. Probably passing in California. And he thinks that it's going to, and I'm not sure this is the right framework, but he thinks that the older wokeism reflected stronger female influences with its use of collective social pressures and its obsession with in-groups and out-groups and the rest of it. And this is turning more masculine and more face-punchy. I don't know.
1: That fits in with the... I had one of the most aggressive, I hate you because you drive a Tesla Cybertruck instances yesterday.
4: Right. Yeah.
1: And decided I'm going to start carrying some sort of protection. I'm going to start carrying a Byrna. We do ads. We endorse Byrna and we did years ago and we do now. And I own one. They look exactly like a gun, but you can carry them anywhere you want. And
4: Than lethal force. Yeah.
1: Yeah. But they will protect you. I can shoot some, whatever. The phrase is flipping out of my head because I'm an old person. It's like tear gas. It's like, hitting somebody with tear gas or something like that. It's like that. And to incapacitate them if I get into some sort of beef with somebody. But I'm going to keep it in my truck because I had a guy yesterday, and I got flipped off over the weekend. I talked about that story Sunday. I got flipped off by this little blonde college chick in her really cool convertible her parents bought her. She is so angry at me and flipping me off. not really worried about fighting this college girl. But there was a dude yesterday in a pickup truck. He's like laying on his horn. I'm in the parking lot trying to find a place to park, and he's laying on his horn next to me as I was kind of looking around like, you honking at me? I don't think I'm in your way. And he's like, effing Cybertruck, F you, Cybertruck, F you. And he rolls down his window, and he pulls in real fast to park, and I think, okay, here we go. I guess I'm going to fight this guy. And then he just never gets out of his truck, and I park, and I walk to mine, and I keep thinking he's going to get out. But, I mean, he was angry.
0: Wow.
1: Just
0: that's
1: like
0: unhinged.
1: He had the I'm going to fight angry thing going. I thought, I got to carry a weapon with me over the kind of car I drive. How nuts is that? Of course, you can't reason with somebody who wants to fight you, but you realize you want to get physically violent over the kind of car I drive. Does that seem crazy to you? You nut jobs? But it happens all the time. And I just, I absolutely refuse to change cars because you have to be scared to drive a certain car. That's a nuts way to live.
4: Right. Yeah. Yeah, I've been talking about this lately. It seems to be coming up more and more that if you study political movements and the way they progress, now the youngsters that you indoctrinated have become convinced that because the other side is evil and they are bad people, and I've got another great think piece on that for later, but you're justified in committing virtually any act of violence. It's like that Dostoevsky quote I keep going back to. And that's the period we seem to be in now.
1: Yeah, and the thing would have to be, which is troubling, is if this guy beats me up and it makes the news, how many people in the lefty town I live, especially the college kid crowd, would think, well, he had it coming. He was driving a Cybertruck, so.
4: Or at the very least, I'll bet he did something to deserve it, because a person like that, I'm sure he did something terrible.
1: Yeah. Right. It'd be a lot. Yeah. It'd be a lot of people that would think that.
4: Yeah, I do want to get into that whole question of we think they're misguided, they think we're evil, because it's unmistakable these days. But I just want to squeeze this in, speaking of wokeism, Illinois Governor J.B. Pritzker, who's one of the worst people in the world. His administration is offering a taxpayer-funded training on microaggressions and other exclusionary behaviors that depicts white people and police officers as mosquitoes who suck the blood of people of color. I've actually seen this. That's not an overstatement. The training, which Pritzker's Department of Human Rights offers to private sector, government, and public participants, and which the Washington Free Beacon attended, is meant to, quote, increase knowledge, awareness, and prevention of discrimination, harassment issues, blah, blah, blah, blah, blah. It defines microaggressions as the everyday. We know what microaggressions are. I thought that was so out of fashion. I thought most people had caught on that. Oh no, they're not. Nobody's actually offended by that, or they've taught the kids to be offended by that. But it's not offensive. It's a way to silence me by saying anything I say is a microaggression. So I have to sit quietly and be told what to do by those who've captured my institution. But it also, let's see. Oh, it includes that. Claiming color blindness or saying that a society should be non-racial is a microaggression, and it denies a person of color's racial ethnic experience.
1: Well, that's just, that whole Ibram X. Kendi anti-racist crap.
4: Exactly. Yeah. Yeah. So they're in, at least in Illinois, with the good graces of the governor and the money, like in California, where Jennifer Siebel nuisance is pushing this sort of thing in the gender bending madness to the kids. It's still being pushed hard in your blue states.
1: Hey, since you mentioned the governor of California, we're going to talk to a guy who wants to be governor of California here in about 15 minutes. Steve Hilton, who is polling pretty well as a Republican, and did an op-ed the other day to ask the other Republican to get out of the race so they can consolidate the vote. We'll talk to him about that later this hour.
4: Provocative. At the risk of repeating myself, because I am, I mentioned earlier that our insurance company, because of our remodel, wanted to reassess the house, and they asked for some tweaks to our security. And the beautiful thing about SimpliSafe is I can just add to the system and change this and that and customize it, and it checks all of the boxes to get us a big discount from our homeowners insurance. 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
1: Can you come up with an equivalent? What would be the equivalent on the other side to Elon Musk? I'm just trying to wrap my head around. I still can't imagine getting angry about what brand car somebody drives. But so maybe I need to put myself in the other side. So what would be a similar character to Elon on the left? Can you think of one?
4: Oh, is
1: okay. Maybe I don't think this is fair at all, because I don't think Elon did anything bad at all.
4: He just aligned with Trump.
1: Well, he tried to run an organization to cut back waste and the spending in the government, but let's go with someone I think is highly objectionable. Ibram X. Kendi, who we just mentioned. I think he is flat out fraud racist.
4: Yeah.
1: But if he owned a car company and I saw somebody driving one of his cars, I would not yell at them. I would not honk at them. I would not want to hurt them. I might roll my eyes. Oh, geez.
4: What a fool.
1: At the most, I might roll my eyes. I probably wouldn't notice enough to care. Right. I can't imagine getting red-faced angry about it, though.
4: That's because you think they're a fool and not a vicious force for evil, like progressives have been taught to view conservatives.
1: So nuts.
4: Yeah,
1: what
4: it is.
1: What's wrong with people? Steve Hilton a little bit later, as we mentioned, and other stuff. Stay here.
0: Armstrong and Getty.
3: 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Now, seeing my grandson out on the water, it means everything to me. Watching him and taking in the blue waves, the sea breeze, the blurry horizon.
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1: Brunson, three-pointer, puts it in! Captain Clutch has come alive! It's a five-point game, timeout Cavaliers!
2: That was an unbelievable. The first two games, so both series, your conference finals started in the NBA this week, both of them classics, a double overtime and an overtime. Knicks were down by 22 with just over 7 minutes left. You do not come back and win that game ever. It's one of the biggest comebacks in NBA history. Anyway, and that Jalen Brunson dude's never going to have to pay for a meal in New York in his lifetime. But I was interested in the star row there with all the celebrities. I wish you'd give more information on how that whole thing works. So you had this between the benches in the middle, and there aren't very many seats over there, where you got Chris Rock, Ben Stiller, Dustin Hoffman, Tracy Morgan, because he won all that money from when he got run over by the Walmart truck. He's rich enough to hang with all those people. And Timothée Chalamet and his Kardashian girlfriend are always there in the front row. But there's got to be, Jon Stewart's usually there. There's got to be some drama in that's interesting, isn't there? Because there's more than those eight stars that want those seats. Yeah. And like, if Chalamet, who's super into the Knicks right now, and I mean, he's always up on his feet and yelling at the refs and jumping around and everything like that. But somebody's got to come along sometimes, say, I want that seat. What is he paying for? I'll pay more. And then they get back to Chalamet and say, name whatever star you want. Shaq wants to sit there, and he said he'll pay $75,000 for it. Screw Shaq. I'll pay $80,000. There's got to be that going on, doesn't there?
3: I don't know how that works. Do the Knicks control it? Do the Knicks think it's like a bouncer, a really good bouncer at a really hot nightclub? Thanks. No, Timothée Chalamet is way more right for us in our marketing than, say, like you mentioned, Dustin Hoffman was there. But if I had to pick one of them, I'd pick Tim Chalamet.
2: Yeah. Yeah. That's a good question. Maybe it is like that. It's what gives us the coolest look right now. Michael J. Fox was sitting in between all of them. I don't know, because there's got to be more than the 8 to 10 celebrities. Because we've sat in the front row of NBA games before. I mean, it's just there aren't that many seats. And there's a big difference between front row, feet on the floor, and the second row. I mean, it's just you're a different person. So I wonder how Dustin Hoffman, I don't remember him going to earlier games, at least sitting in that front row seat. And here's the conference finals. Who did he contact? What did he pay to beat out Robert De Niro or whoever else wanted that seat?
3: Does the owner own those, and he parcels them out as he pleases? Is there some hedge fund guy who likes to swing with celebrities, so he hands them out?
2: Right.
3: I don't know.
2: Whatever it is, I'll bet it's an interesting story. I wish somebody would do like a documentary on that.
3: Well, and whoever it is, I'll bet they knew Jeffrey Epstein really well, because that was the world he circulated in, that world of doing favors back and forth for the super rich.
2: And how butthurt are you if you're a Jon Stewart and all of a sudden I actually can't get a seat there? What the hell is going on? You know.
3: And then you'd watch TV to find out who's sitting in my seat.
2: Right. Tracy Morgan.
3: Chalamet.
2: Chalamet.
3: I wonder.
2: And it's going to get more competitive as it gets farther in. Man, if it's a Knicks-Spurs series as an NBA fan, I can't wait to see Wemby in Madison Square Garden.
3: Speaking of well-known humans, the governor of California is termed out, and Steve Hilton is running for the spot and doing really, really well. We're going to talk to him in a couple of minutes. A couple of big controversies surrounding the race. We want to get his take.
0: Armstrong and Getty.
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1: I've said this before, so I'll repeat it. I don't anticipate this need to be the case, but there is a like break the glass scenario. And there's many people that have a deep understanding of what it would look like if Democrats were locked out. And we're going to do everything to make sure that doesn't happen. I'll leave it there.
2: Gavin Newsom, the governor of California, suggesting that if there were two Republicans in the general election, there's some sort of break the glass scenario that the secret cabal knows about or something.
3: Yeah, we got the weird thing in California jungle primary where if the top two vote getters, you know, coming up here soon are both Republicans or Democrats, then the other party isn't in the election anymore.
2: Right, exactly. So what does that mean? What's the state of the race? So many questions for Steve Hilton, who is running to be governor of the great state of California and doing quite well indeed. Steve, welcome. How are you?
4: I'm very well. Great to be with you.
2: Do you have the slightest idea what Gavin Newsom was talking about, his break the glass strategy?
4: I do, actually. His break the glass strategy is designed to get two Democrats in the top two. Here's why he needs that.
5: How would he do that?
4: Because... well, by splitting the Republican vote. That's why he's raising the specter of two Republicans, which is obviously impossible and has been impossible for months. But he needs two Democrats in the top two because he is running for president. We know that the only thing Gavin Newsom cares about is his presidential campaign. He's completely uninterested in California and solving
3: and his hair.
4: The problems.
3: Two things, being president and his hair.
4: Fair point. I think that's a very fair point. And actually, you've very... I appreciate you making that comment very much because, of course, it enables me to really lay out to everyone listening the number one reason that they need to vote for me in this election, which is it is way past time we had a governor with less hair. That's very important.
2: Right, right. So you think Gavin is actively trying to back Chad Bianco, who's the other Republican in the race?
4: Exactly. That's what he's trying to do, Ben. And they're all trying to do that. Here's why. He knows that if there's a Republican in the general election, and right now it's looking like that's going to be me because I'm leading in the polls, with one exception, which we'll get to in a second. He knows that if there's a Republican in the general election, there will be a very aggressive prosecution of his record as governor, because that's the whole point, that we need change from his record as governor. If there's two Democrats, they won't be talking about that. They'll be outbidding each other. And then the further point, if a Republican is elected governor in November and takes office in January, that's a complete disaster for Newsom's presidential hopes. Because just as he's beginning his campaign for president, you're going to have a Republican governor in California. His message to the Democratic primary voters is, I just lost California. I lost our crown jewel, and then you're going to have a Republican governor, me, not just cleaning up the mess he left behind, but in the process, exposing to the whole country what a completely useless governor he was. He can't afford any of that. Gavin Newsom is desperate to see two Democrats in the top two. So what he's trying to do with all of this is split the Republican vote, encourage Republican voters to support the other Republican, Chad Bianco, who has actually no chance of making it into the top two. In the latest poll, I was 22%. Tom Steyer, 15%. Chad Bianco was on 10%, less than half of my support. There's absolutely zero chance that he makes it into the top two. But the more that Gavin Newsom raises that possibility, the more people, more Republicans might support Chad, the more likely it is that we'll actually have Becerra versus Steyer. It's a very important moment that Republicans do not buy the Gavin Newsom narrative, and understand that we do have a risk because of that one poll last week, which really had a three-way tie at the top, myself, Becerra, and Tom Steyer. There is still a risk that we have two Democrats in the top two, and that means that there is no chance for change in California. We'll lose the congressional races, the state legislative races, probably voter ID as well. It's a very serious moment. If you're a Republican voter planning to vote for a Republican in the governor's race in order to get change, you have to understand that a vote for Chad Bianco is a vote for two Democrats in the top two.
2: Now, your phone actually glitched out when you were talking about the on the Democrat side, it being essentially a bidding war. And I'd love for you to finish that sentence and feel free to comment on the dismal you know, assemblage of non-talent that is on that side. And look, I'm a staunch conservative. I identify as a Republican. There are many talented and reasonable Democrats around the world, or around
5: the
2: country.
5: Get out of my effing shot!
2: But this group does not include any of them. So what was that about bidding and good Lord, Javier Becerra, are you kidding me?
4: I know, it's amazing, isn't it? Well, if you come and listen to me on the road in my stump speech, and I run through the reasons that I think we can, this is our year, we really could bring our state back, save California, and get rid of 16 years of Democrat one-party rule. I lay out four reasons why I think that's possible, and the third is the Democrat candidates, our secret weapons this year. I'm very upset that Katie Porter seems to be fading. I was so looking forward to all the mashed potato jokes, but I think we'll have to save them for another race, unfortunately. Looks like she's not in the running. So Steyer, well, first of all, Steyer, I mean, let's just get to him. He's now spent $193 million, and we're still beating him. I mean, it's just amazing. This billionaire climate fanatic, how unpopular do you think you have to be if you can try and bribe the voters with nearly $200 million, and they still are saying, not really, Tom Steyer. And then let's look at Becerra. I mean, there's so many things, but let's just focus on the number one. Ever since he started rising in the polls, you've got this movement of Biden officials, senior officials in the Biden administration, sharing stories about Becerra's rise with the subject line on their chat group, is this a joke? And so because they cannot believe it. And that you've got to ask, how useless do you have to be if Joe Biden and his administration think you're incompetent?
2: Wow. I mean,
4: that's
2: a good point.
4: That's where we're at. The bidding war will be, if it's Becerra and Steyer, what do you think they'll be going for? Who can go more left? I mean, you got Steyer. What's he going to do? Abolish ICE? More of the climate insanity? Didn't he say he wants to bring back illegal immigrant criminals who've been deported? I mean, this guy is just a joke. And that's what the whole campaign will be. We can't afford that. We got to wake up. Anyone who hasn't voted yet, if there's only one chance for change in California, and that is to get me in the top two, got to vote for me. No other choice makes sense.
3: Well, have you personally talked to Mr. Bianco and said, hey, would you do a Republicans a solid and get out of the race?
2: And Californians.
4: Yeah. I have. I was reaching out at the end of last week. I'm afraid that effort came to nothing. That's not where he's at. Look, this is nothing personal. I've got to be clear. I like Chad. I've got nothing personal at all. And as I've said many times, if the positions were reversed, I would be proud and happy to support him and campaign for him, because we got to have change in California. It really is not personal. It's at this point, 2 weeks ago, less than 2 weeks before election day. It's just about the math. It's very simple.

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1: Yeah.
2: At this point, I don't know. I don't know. That's a tough one. I mean, if you really think we need to go a completely different direction, maybe I would get out, make sure. Because the idea of continuing down the same path when you got half the homeless people in the country in your state for instance, while the bullet train continues to be a thing, it's unbelievable.
1: Yeah, we got an email. Was it an email or an article? I can't remember, about how overwhelming the number of outsiders are among the junkie population because they flock to Freeattle,
2: sure,
1: Portlandia, and Calunicornia because of all the benefits and the needles and the food and the tents and the hands-off approach and stuff like that. The problem is, though, you're 100% right about the share of the electorate that's not part of the special interests, which is the public employee and allied unions and the trial attorneys and the people they control. Because Javier Becerra is a streetwalking hoe for those special interests. I mean, he's a prostitute, and not like a high-dollar Las Vegas one. He's like a bus station $20 hoe for the special interests.
2: That's rough. 20 bucks with inflation where it is, 20 bucks ain't much.
1: I stand by my characterization.
2: Wow.
1: As troubling as it may have been to some. And that's the only standard there is for winning the Democratic nomination. And so, you know, the unions have lined up behind him because he is a bland, incompetent rubber stamp for their desires.
2: I think a venti mocha at Starbucks is like 12. So a $20. Yeah.
1: I know. I feel bad for people who find themselves in that situation. Should have stayed in high school.
2: Should have stayed in high school.
1: So Steve actually made a good point. Can you imagine the people of the Biden administration say, oh, he's an incompetent hack?
2: Yeah.
1: Yeah, that's an indictment. Yeah. Wow. Speaking of making good plans and decisions in life, you really need to make clear your wishes for your kids, for your money, for your stuff after you die. You know you should have a will and or a trust. Which one? They can help explain it at Trust and Will. 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
2: Yeah, and so I personally have known, and I shouldn't know this many, I've personally known three families torn apart, brothers and sisters had been lifelong friends, don't speak to each other anymore over this sort of thing because there was no trust will situation going on, and you fight over the money in the house and everything else, and you do not want to have that happen, and you could jump on it today, again, in as little as 30 minutes online.
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2: That would be a bad look, Gavin, running for president, and the state he used to run switched parties because people were
1: especially
2: so unhappy.
1: Right, with a guy like Steve Hilton and his team, with access to all the books and all the receipts that, you know, Gavi and his crew weren't able to destroy on their way out the door. A real look at the finances of the state and the utter waste. Speaking of good emails, here's a fun fact from John. You realize the projected cost of under budgeting, but the projected cost of California's medium speed rail. For that, we could build 17 USS Gerald R. Ford aircraft carriers, which is way more than we have in our Navy. But the flaw in your comparison, John, is this. If we were to do that, how would Gavin's cronies get that money? See, that's the purpose of spending the money, if you've missed the real purpose.
2: Well, we all learned yesterday you don't want to fall in a manhole.
1: Not in New York, you don't.
2: Something we all know now. Maybe we'll touch on that. Maybe we won't. It's pretty gruesome. And other stuff on the way. Stay here.
3: Armstrong and Getty.
4: 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Someone who can help you.

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10: We are Red Eye Radio. He's Eric Carly, and I'm Gary McNamara. I always love occasionally to end an hour, look at a Babylon Bee headline, and this was my favorite of day, of yesterday.
11: All right.
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11: Sure.
10: Gen Zer dies of starvation after DoorDash driver gets flat tire.
11: That's
10: that's a comment in our society.
5: Yeah. I always wondered about that. I thought, what happens when their car, because you know it has to happen occasionally. Never happened to me, but, you know, where you order something and all of a sudden, you know, it doesn't get there. I did one time, the delivery never made it and something happened, but it wasn't a breakdown. I forget what it was, but you know that has to happen. That's funny, though. That's actually a great joke there at the Babylon Bee.

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0: We are Red Eye Radio. He's Eric Harley, and I'm Gary McNamara. Just sitting here thinking about that Lucy Biggers, the former climate activist. But you think about it, you know, how exhausting it is because she felt peer pressure. She had white guilt, which basically she bought into the racism that they were selling her.
1: Yeah.
0: She knew the things that they were promoting
1: right.
0: were counter to what they claimed they believed in and still went along with it, knowing that it was false. Right. And then even after she left the climate movement, was afraid to speak out on it until she finally said,
1: yeah.
0: Well, I don't want to be sitting on my deathbed saying I didn't say what I really believed.
1: Right.
0: Wow.
1: Yeah.
0: That would be exhausting, even if she just went through that for, she went through it for 5 years. And then afterwards,
1: right.
0: you know, 7-8 year period. I can't imagine going through that period of my life like that.
1: No.
0: Not being somebody who has individual thought. And that's how I'm going to judge things.
1: Yeah.
0: By facts. And if there's hypocrisy, even if it's somebody who I support or a friend, if it's hypocrisy, I'll call them on it.
1: Yep.
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8: Good morning, everybody. Death Row.
1: Will the drugs work this morning? Jailed for not liking Charlie Kirk has its rewards. Starbucks leaves a bitter taste in a lot of Tennessee mouths. And the Jeopardy question is the world's first trillionaire. Welcome to this Thursday edition of the Jed and JR Show. Hello, Art. Hello, JR.
8: 1, 2, 3. Morning, Jed.
1: Morning, Jed. May 21st.
8: Tennessee is ousted from the SEC baseball tournament, falling to Arkansas yesterday. Braves with a lopsided win over the Miami Marlins. Lady Vols softball meeting rival Georgia tonight in NCAA Super Regional play. And McCauley takes home a TSSAA state championship. Those stories in sports, traffic, and weather this hour on the Talk Monster WGOW.
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10: 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Art Sanders, right now traffic.
11: Thunderstorms today with locally heavy rain possible. 76, rain tonight, 68. Thunderstorms tomorrow, 79. It's 69. 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
1: Tennessee officials will pay more than $800,000 to settle a lawsuit filed by a man who was jailed for more than a month over a Facebook post that he made about the assassination of conservative activist Charlie Kirk. Larry Bouchard's case stood out as a rare instance in which such online speech led to criminal prosecution. He's a retired police officer and spent more than a month in jail. Attorneys for a Tennessee death row inmate say they are concerned the state may be planning to use expired lethal injection drugs at his execution today, which has become a growing concern across the nation as states work to keep most information about their drugs a secret. Set to die is Tony Carruthers. Disturbing story out of Nashville. A school bus driver arrested is being accused of driving drunk following a crash. There were no students on board. Staying in Nashville, Starbucks has now committed to a $100 million investment, creating more than 2,000 jobs over the next few years. Now the company will be receiving a $30 million deal approved by Tennessee leaders. It's called a development grant, which is not making a lot of people happy. The funds will specifically offset expenses like building expansion and improvements for their new Southeast corporate office. Out of Washington, Tennessee Senator Blackburn continues to address the growing sports betting and prediction market industry and how to better protect consumers. More political news. A new poll out from Vanderbilt University shows President Trump may be losing support in Tennessee as voters continue to worry about the economy and rising prices. Well, despite high gas prices, millions of Americans will hit the highways this Memorial Day weekend. A new report out shows the nation's most congested areas during the weekend. Near us, it's Atlanta to Augusta taking I-20 East. They say to avoid that area tomorrow afternoon around 5 o'clock, there will be a more than 40% increase in travelers. Just one commissioner voted no. That wasn't enough, as Red Bank residents will soon be paying more in property taxes. Hamilton County Mayor Womp says he's working closely with East Ridge on building an indoor youth sports complex located at Camp Jordan. Speaking of the mayor, a man who was running against him in November is now in hot water, according to the Chattanooga Times Free Press. Democrat Mark Herndon is headed to court next month for a lawsuit over missed payments on an RV. The bank is seeking to repossess the vehicle, which costs more than $230,000. Well, Elon Musk may soon be the world's first trillionaire. His SpaceX company is getting ready to break new records on Wall Street with what could be the biggest initial public offering ever. Next month, the company plans to raise $80 billion. And finally, this reminder to start off your Memorial Day weekend, why not show some of that patriotic spirit by helping put out more than 50,000 flags on the grave sites at the Chattanooga National Cemetery? Get there at 7 in the morning. Parking is allowed inside the cemetery gates. More national and world headlines from ABC News at the bottom of the hour.
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0: Hey, good morning, everybody. It's 6:07 and Medicare Misty, thank you. 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They will never let you go through that Medicare maze alone. And even if you're not a client, they'll still help you. They are the best in this area. Misty, I wish you only the best and thank you again for being a part of our show. Call them at 777-5577. How was the ride in this morning on the motorcycle?
1: It was good. How was your ride in the Miata? Art, how was your ride in your car?
0: Well, I mean, was it?
1: You didn't answer my question.
0: Mine was fine. It was
1: great.
0: But I didn't, I wasn't out in the elements like you were.
1: It was good. Refreshing.
0: Wet?
1: There was a little spittle. But I brought a second pair of pants just in case. But, I mean, I do that every day. So there's always a just-in-case factor. But I didn't need them, so it was all good. When you're on a motorcycle and it's wet, the roads are wet. Now, the interstates weren't wet, but all the side roads were. You don't trust centrifugal force very much. I mean, my tires are good, and the interstate was all dry. But on side roads, it was a little bit wet, so I don't angle curve or something in the rain on wet roads or something like that. That's the only adjustment you really kind of make. I go a little bit slower. I don't, when I'm on a motorcycle, I don't change lanes very often at all. And I don't want to be in a middle lane. So most of the time, especially when going at night, you know, going in the morning, going when it's dark, I'll just go in the slow lane. And unless something, you know, unless they're just going 2 miles an hour, then I'll just stay there. I mean, I can do whatever, 55 or 60 in the slow lane. Normally, I go 70, and I was going 70 most of the way in, so it wasn't any big deal.
0: I like the slow lane, too.
1: Well, of course you do. I usually don't when I'm on four wheels. I usually don't.
0: What does it matter if drugs for capital punishment are expired? It's not medication to cure someone. It's to kill them.
1: Well, you still have to give that disclaimer, right? This drug is not used to, help, solve, cure, anything like this. It's meant to kill you.
0: Yeah.
1: Okay.
0: All right. So the national average this weekend for those people traveling, and there are millions, $4.48 a gallon, a 42% above the price from last Memorial Day, the second highest on record. That is according to Gas Buddy, but not for you. How much does it cost to fill up a motorcycle?
1: Well, the price per gallon is the same. You understand that, right?
0: Yeah, but how much is it? Like, it's.
1: Well, I would say this. If I asked you how much it costs to fill up your car and I ask Art, there would be two different answers. Why?
0: Size of the vehicle.
1: Thank you very much.
0: So what is it? What does it cost to fill up a motorcycle?
1: I got a small tank in a lot of ways. But yesterday I filled up is like $10, wow. But it only holds obviously a couple gallons.
0: Stephen Colbert's long goodbye to late night TV ends tonight. Not sure what's going to happen as he appears behind his CBS desk for the final time. Joey Jaws Chestnut. I think Steve Ray is a big fan. He's the reigning champion, 17-time winner.
1: Are we on
0: winner.
1: Another subject now?
0: Yeah.
1: Are we still on?
0: Oh, no. Of Nathan's famous international hot dog eating contest?
1: Mm-hmm.
0: Did you know he pleaded guilty to a misdemeanor battery charge? They're going to allow him to compete, though. He slapped a man on the face during a night out at a bar.
1: Who amongst us hasn't slapped the occasional man on the face?
0: Good. And listen to this from the Surgeon General. Social media scrolling, nonstop texting, and hours of video games can be harmful to kids.
1: Really? Yeah, I saw yesterday they have these recommendations. Less than an hour a day if you're under a year old or something like that. What's happening?
0: By adolescence, children may spend more time on screens than they spend sleeping or going to school.
1: I wouldn't argue that.
0: And finally, the Internal Revenue Service is now barred from auditing President Trump and his family for past tax issues. Yeah. I would just love to...
1: As part of the settlement.
0: Yeah, I would just love to get someone to answer the phone at the IRS.
1: Yeah.
0: Here I was yesterday.
1: Jed's massive estate is right next to my massive estate upstairs in the ivory tower of the Talk Monster.
0: The hot ivory tower.
1: Exactly.
0: So
1: the
0: hot.
1: Non-air conditioned, open to the elements ivory tower. Jed goes, they have no record of my tax return.
0: It's crazy. Yeah, she goes, I can help you. Speak full sentences, please. They didn't receive my tax form. I'm sorry.
2: All I have to say is, what better way to admit that you're guilty than to force the Justice Department not to investigate your taxes?
0: Oh, God, Art, come on. You know what's going to happen. Here it goes. Bunk, bunk, bunk. Here come the tax.
1: Well, those are the same arguments made when you say, my son needs a pardon. What's he charged with? Nothing. But here's his pardon.
0: Hey, I talked to Sterling yesterday.
1: That's just for harassment in the future. He may be guilty. I have no earthly idea.
0: I did call Sterling yesterday to thank him and make sure he was okay. And he said,
1: he's fine.
0: He said, you know what? I could go to lunch with JR every single day of my life and do that.
1: Me too.
0: He says it needed that. It needed a refreshing. He said, you're right. It can get stale, and you were phenomenal. Guy's unbelievable. All right, here's JR.
2: He was calling us at 6 o'clock yesterday.
0: Oh, he was right great. There. He was
1: I like
0: great.
1: It.
0: All right, here's JR with the Lickett Sports.
1: Technically a come-from-behind win for the Atlanta Braves. Braves knocking off the Miami Marlins 9-1 last night in Florida. Marlins had a 1-0 lead after an inning. Then the Braves scored 9 unanswered. Austin Riley hit a 3-run homer in the second. Dom Smith, 3-run homer in the sixth. And Chris Sale improved to 7-3 for the season, giving up just 1 run and 7 innings of work. Final game of the 4-game series tonight in Miami. Lookouts lost the second game of their series in Huntsville, losing to the Trash Pandas by a 6-2 final score. Game 3 tonight. SEC baseball tournament in the quarterfinal round today. Tennessee not among the 8 teams still vying for a baseball championship. 10th-seeded Vols losing to 7th-seeded Arkansas 8-4 on Wednesday. Today in the quarterfinal round, there's 2 games today. Mississippi State plays top-seeded Georgia. Florida plays Alabama today. Tennessee takes on Georgia today. Softball Super Regionals in Knoxville. It's a best-of-3 series. Single game tonight, tomorrow, and if necessary, on Saturday. TSSAA Spring Fling. Macaulay won the state track championship. Notre Dame and Macaulay made it to the state soccer finals. Boyd Buchanan softball still alive. So is Marion County. And Baylor and Sail Creek both eliminated in baseball. Bradley Central icon Jody Adams named the new head basketball coach of the Bearettes. After retirement, put her in the top seat for next season. Oklahoma City Thunder tied up the Western Conference Finals. 1 win each. Beating San Antonio 122-113. NHL, Las Vegas won the first game of the Western Conference Finals 4-2 over Colorado. And veteran Pittsburgh Steelers quarterback Aaron Rodgers says, this is it. 42-year-old will play one more season in the National Football League. When your first name is Quality, you don't cut corners. 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
0: It is so nice to have you listening, everybody. Be safe. It's going to be wet out there. These days, a lot of families are moving away from funerals that are somber occasions and are now embracing funerals as just opportunities to celebrate the life and legacy of the person who died. Families now want a more meaningful, reflective, and just a happier way to remember their loved ones. The staff at Chattanooga Funeral Home wants to change as well, and that's why their decades of experience understand that honoring a life can involve celebration and joy as much as it does grief and mourning. And no one does it better, and they have helped tens of thousands of families in our area, than the staff at Chattanooga Funeral Home under the direction of Stephen Pike. Four locations embracing these life-centered celebrations. A thank you this morning to Steve, the rest of the employees at Chattanooga Funeral Home. Dana, this is it. You have made it. Our favorite teacher. Well, actually, yeah, you are our favorite teacher because Loving Good is retiring as of today. Oh. So you are our favorite teacher.
10: So I move up a notch. All right.
0: Hey, listen, Dana, we were laughing at you. Quite an unusual picture from Lake Winnie.
1: We laugh at you all the time, by the way, but this is a specific thing.
0: We like the one that you took, and you're like, I think you just got off a ride, and you were a little dizzy when you took that shot.
10: Well, you know, it took several shots, and then I looked, and I went, oh, my gosh, my hair is standing straight up. It's too late.
0: Well, like congratulations on a great, great year.
10: Yep, the hay's in the barn.
1: There you go.
10: The hay's in the barn.
0: They still have to go to school today?
10: I do. I have to, you know, have to get my grades in and sit on a few committee meetings and, you know, get ready for it. Because I only have like a 9-week break. So everything's got to be ready to start back in August or July.
1: Oh, man. You're only a 9-week break.
0: Hey,
1: oh, man. My heart's bleeding for you.
0: Hey, Dana, this one says Loving Good's student teacher will be working with you next year.
10: Oh, is that going to be my new music teacher?
0: I think so.
10: I'll have to give him a hard time.
1: For her.
10: And you know, Rob's birthday was yesterday. Did you wish Rob a happy birthday?
1: Yes. Oh, yes. Yes, we did.
0: Yes, he did.
10: Okay. Yeah. I must have missed it.
0: Yeah, we did.
10: But I know Monday is your birthday, and you probably have the day off because it is Memorial Day.
0: Yes.
10: So I wanted to wish you a happy birthday.
0: Dana, you are wonderful, and you need to come visit us this summer. We enjoy it when you're here very much.
10: Well, I will try. I got lots of family coming. And you know what? It's a rumor. My sister might be coming to visit.
0: What?
10: That's the rumor.
0: No space shuttle to put up there?
10: Well, that's what she said. She said, I'm going to try to get there between this time and this time because her son and his family are coming from Seattle to spend a couple of days with me. And she said, but I have an EVA scheduled, and I don't know if I can get away unless they, because you know they're trying to go to the moon.
0: Yeah.
10: And she's busy trying to get that going. But anyway, that's the rumor.
1: That's okay.
10: As soon as I see her walking through the door, then the rumor is false.
1: Right.
0: Well, listen, work on the picture, the selfies. And hey, is Lake
10: I am not a good selfie taker. I hate taking pictures of myself. And I tried so hard to just. The first ones were even worse than that.
1: Send us those.
0: Yes. Hey, so Dana, a big company took over Lake Winnie. Did it look better? Did they bother even painting it and fixing it up? Or just look tired?
1: Picking up any of the cigarette butts or anything like that?
10: It was kind of clean, but I was disappointed because it didn't. It looked like kind of the end of the season instead of the beginning of the season.
0: I don't understand why they don't paint it, why they don't power wash it. I don't get that. I just don't understand.
10: Well, I don't know either. And of course, you know, they're right now school, but it was busy. I mean, you know, lots of school kids and everything, and they were riding the rides and you know, I'm sure they're still hiring people. And I saw people with radios walking around everywhere. I mean, and there was like this scum on the water, and it was right near the where the haunted house used to be, and there's a food area right there, and there was a nice little aroma coming off the water right there.
1: Is the food any good?
0: Yes.
10: Yeah, the food was really good. I had popcorn, and a couple of my friends had hamburgers and stuff like that.
1: It's hard to screw up popcorn if it's not burned.
0: Popcorn.
1: I mean,
0: corn. Oh, my God. Can you imagine the food
1: yourself?
0: Woo-hoo. Popcorn was outstanding.
10: Popcorn and a big Diet Coke.
0: Wow. That is great.
10: I am living on the edge every time.
0: All right. We love
1: you,
0: Dana.
1: I would trade my life for yours. I mean, popcorn, Lake Winnie, and and selfies.
10: Woo, what the hey? Living the life.
0: Hey, tell your mom hello. I know you'll be taking care of her.
1: Gotcha.
10: Yeah, she's in there sleeping now.
1: But anyway,
10: I need to get my cat a new watch. This morning at 2:15, he thought it was time to get up. I was like, no.
1: Oh.
0: What was I going to tell you?
10: I wish I could come to the remote tomorrow. I love his barbecue, I'm not going to be able to do that.
0: Ah.
10: Yeah.
0: Hey, graduation was nice. Everybody heading somewhere, hopefully?
10: Oh, yes. Everybody's got plans. We had a signing day, and people are still, have some money coming in. But, yes, everybody. We had a small class this year, about 30, maybe.
0: Good.
10: And they were a good class. We hate to just see that little group leave. But the next class coming up, my new senior citizen, as I call them.
1: Yeah.
10: Every time I see them, I go, good morning, senior citizen.
0: All right, Dana, you take care of yourself. Thank you.
10: All right.
1: See you, girlfriend.
10: You guys later. Have a great weekend.
0: Goodbye.
10: All right.
0: This texter says, Jed and JR, people should appreciate you guys more. You don't sit there editing your text to make your argument sound better to help you win debates like old Dale does. You read what the texts say and roll with it. Oh, yes, we do. Hey, guess what we're doing? It's 6:40 this morning. And I'm going to bring this back because it was a hit with Wally. We're going to look at the new business licenses.
1: Oh, my God.
0: What do you do? What's the process? You just read it and then you'll make a comment, or we decide why they were going into business? What are they up to? What will this place do?
1: What is your idea for this?
0: I have no idea.
2: I think our listenership will drop dramatically during those few minutes.
0: I had several texts bring back the business licenses. So I said, okay, we'll try it. We could do it every Thursday. It's not good.
1: I don't think you could duplicate what was done in that particular segment.
0: Really? All right. Well,
1: because that was our meetings of the Village Idiots Chamber of Commerce.
0: Jed, this is the kind of stuff you're supposed to discuss in the production meeting.
1: Yeah.
0: Yeah.
1: Well, he's gone.
0: We did by the urinal. We were standing there. I go,
1: no, hey, it was so hot upstairs. We started sweating on the papers and stuff.
0: It's like, JR, don't look at me. We're in the bathroom. I mean, don't look. But what do you think about the business segment? So, you know what? Let's try it. We'll see what happens. We'll roll with it. And then people will say that sucks. And we'll move on.
1: I may say that. Because I conducted that before.
0: Let's just see if we can bring it back. We'll try it. Look, we've tried prank phone calls.
1: Now, one thing that would resonate in my humble, we did do animal news. So I liked animal news.
0: Well, maybe we should have more production meetings.
1: We're having them right on the air, apparently, because I had no idea that you were doing that until 2 seconds ago.
0: Okay. We'll see what...
1: I'm here all morning long. Seriously. If you want to run, put something by me.
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12: ABC News, I'm Sherry Preston. The Memorial Day travel rush ramps up for real this afternoon. AAA thinks about 45 million of us will be traveling at least 50 miles from home for the unofficial start to summer, even with gas prices averaging more than $4.50 a gallon. Now under indictment in the U.S. for murder, Raul Castro, former leader of Cuba. ABC's Matt Rivers in Miami says it's for the downing of humanitarian planes in the 90s.
13: You've got people who remember the crime specifically, right? And they feel very passionate that this could be the first step in the process of justice being served for the people who were killed. But I think beyond that, it's the symbolism, right? Because I think here in Little Havana, a lot of people would call Raul Castro a criminal, and they've called him that for decades. And now you get the United States government officially calling this man a murderer.
12: Wheat farmers now say drought plus the high cost of fuel and fertilizer could mean this year's crop will be the smallest since the 70s. That could mean higher food prices. This is ABC News.
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14: 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Art Sanders, right now, traffic.
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2: Thunderstorms today. Locally heavy rain possible, 76. Rain tonight, 68. 79 tomorrow with thunderstorms at 69. 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

0: 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Our favorite listener from Seattle. Invite your listeners to call and give their thoughts on why Art should stay with this show. If you feel he should depart, we want to hear from you. It's nice, man.
1: Well, the problem is, we may win the popular vote, but Art has veto power.
0: Yep. You know, part of the reason why I love your show so much, it reminds me of an old TV show. Y'all are like the male version of the Golden Girls. Unexpected comedy and hilarious shenanigans. You're only missing a Blanche. This one says, please listen to JR. Do not do business openings or business licenses. And I said, let me just do it one time. One time.
1: Well,
0: and just see how it goes.
1: But it.
2: Why?
1: The only reason it was even remotely funny was because of Wally.
0: All right. Linden, let's.
1: I'm sorry. I thought I was talking. I must have been wrong.
0: Oh.
1: My headphones must not be working because I thought I was speaking.
0: Okay, I'm sorry. Wait. We've been saved.
1: Whoa.
0: We've been saved. Sterling's on the line. Thank God we don't have to do the business openings. By the way, there's a wreck on 75 North at Bonnie Oaks exit. Just this reminder. Sterling, God, we love you, man. What's going on? 2 days in a row. Hell yes.
3: I love you guys, too. JR, you got to stop mixing your Lexapro with your BP, man. But I think something monkey's going on there. I'm just messing with you. Good morning, JR. Good morning, guys. I heard why Art should stay. Well, first of all, does Art want to get up early that early every morning? I get it. I'm an early riser, right? So I'd love it.
0: But I do too.
3: Art is a very calming and interesting voice added to the show. He makes a good addition to the program because he'll hit you with these facts that you just weren't expecting. So I enjoy listening to those and then the calming voice. So with that, I'm gonna hang up and listen and keep kayaking
0: what?
3: Down 75.
0: All right, buddy, be careful, man. You got to go to work today?
3: No, I'm headed home. I gotta get my youngin off of daycare. My oldest graduated fifth grade the other day.
1: Awesome,
3: she
0: great
3: don't have
0: man.
3: To go.
0: How was last night? Was it busy day yesterday? The fire department?
3: Not as much. I'm getting off, so them guys might have a heck of a day ahead of them with this. This rain coming down, you know. So everybody, I hope you're in your kayak on the way to work on down 75. So
0: hey,
3: y'all have a good one.
0: Wait, Sterling, one more question. Like, are your boots and pants ready by your bed? How does that work? Is it like what we see on emergency, or what, do you sleep in your clothes?
3: Sleep in my clothes. Well, I would think we all work together. We better sleep in clothes. No, so seriously, we have what we call our turnout boots, our turnout bunker gear, and it is all ready by the truck.
0: Huh.
3: Right? But the interesting thing is, I tell everybody, hey, man, you better put your boots and your pants on that first step getting into the truck, because we got a lot of creepy crawlies that.
0: So wait a minute.
3: I tell everybody, you know, if you keep your boots sitting on the floor and you go to stick them feet in them at about 2 o'clock in the morning, you don't know what you might find inside.
0: So what happens? All the guys or women, they run to the truck with their, like, underwear on, and then you put your clothes on?
3: Well, it's more of an expeditious walk rather than a run.
0: Okay.
3: Because at 2 o'clock in the morning, your feet might not work so good. You know, they don't realize they're making contact with the ground at about 2 or 3 o'clock in the morning, so you got to get your bearings. But, yeah, it's a pretty expeditious walk. They give us exactly 120 seconds to get dressed, get in the truck, and be out of the station. You got 126.
0: So
3: make that happen.
2: It's almost 2 minutes.
0: Are you putting your turnout gear over your, like, the blue uniform that you wear?
3: Yes. Ah. You have a station uniform. You have a station uniform, and all that goes over it. I would hope nobody wants to try and go commando or anything like that under it. That's probably not a good idea. I don't encourage that. But, yeah. So everybody's wearing their station uniform, and, all that stuff goes all over top.
0: Are you allowed to wear T-shirts in the summer?
3: Yes. We do wear T-shirts. So there are dress-down modes in the SOP. Right? Man. They've got different dress-down modes that you can follow, and they're more comfortable that way, so you don't sweat the doggone death.
0: All right, buddy.
2: Like you do upstairs in your office.
0: Oh, my God, 80 degrees. All right, be safe, Sterling.
2: Take care,
0: buddy. Right. If you get a chance, stop by to see us tomorrow. We'll be in your neighborhood.
2: Absolutely.
3: Yes, I'll do my best to kayak the rapids and move along down the sea break.
0: All right, buddy, take care.
3: All right, bye-bye.
0: This says
2: In Atlanta yesterday, they really did have car stranded. It was tough.
0: Yeah, like...
2: they had rain.
0: Wow. I forgot, 3 inches?
2: Yeah.
0: Sterling, please take Jed on a run. Take him through the whole deal. God, I would love that. To replace Art, we want the kid from Pruitt's or Nature Boy. Hey,
2: the kids from Pruitt's and Nature Boy.
0: Nature Boy, did you get our gift, Taco Bell? We haven't heard from you. I said
2: it's kind of like the IRS. You send in money and all of a sudden they disappear.
0: Oh, wait. I said if listeners feel that Art should depart, we do not want to hear from you. Oh, yeah. Art is a definite asset?
2: No question.
0: Wow.
2: No. We would want him to stay in a heartbeat.
0: This question, why is it so hard to find a person for the morning show? Well, your pay is about as much as you would get at a fast food place. A little less, probably. Don't they pay?
2: I don't know about that.
0: How much is fast food salaries these days? $18?
2: I don't think so. I could be wrong. But, I mean... just take a look at the three people involved. There would be Art, so replacing Art. Maybe, I don't know this for a fact, but maybe the long shadow cast by Jed and James Lee Reynolds III, maybe that has something that people aren't just lining up. Because one of the things they put out there, we have a fun work atmosphere. You get to work with people like Jed and JR.
0: That's it.
2: They tear up that resume.
0: The best
2: thanks, line, but no thanks.
0: They had somebody to take the producer job, but she goes, they said, here. They slid a piece of paper over to her and told her what she'd be making. She goes, I have adult bills to pay.
2: She goes, what am I going to get for Tuesday, Wednesday, Thursday, and Friday?
0: I like Art on the morning show. He usually chooses some great music.
2: There's no question about that.
0: But I'll leave it up to Art if he wants to come to the morning shift.
2: Yeah.
0: Oh, yeah.
2: The music is great. Everything else, he's a con.
0: Wait. Let's get on with the business licenses we don't have all day. Okay.
2: But see... we didn't just read business licenses. It was the Village Idiots Chamber of Commerce. Sometimes we did the Pledge of Allegiance. Sometimes we took roll. Yes, we do indeed have a quorum this fine day. We would have a roll call.
0: I'm not
2: Wally
0: even
2: Witkowski,
0: trying it.
2: Here. James E. Reynolds III, here. Okay, we can go on. Let us presume with the business licensees, as Wally always said. I mean, it was only funny. It was only funny because of Ding Dong over there.
0: There's one business called Jugtown Mountain Enterprises. What the hell's that?
2: Where's who has the moniker of Jugtown?
4: I don't know.
2: I don't either. I don't know if that's. I mean, I'm sure it's a nickname for some locale.
0: Wow! Listen to this one: Maids in Black Cleaning Services.
4: Maids in Black.
2: Yeah.
4: Cleaning services.
0: Yeah.
2: See, I don't see color, so I wouldn't discriminate.
0: Monkey Service Company.
2: Yeah, this is a great segment.
0: This is great.
2: This is great.
0: This sucks. All right, here's JR.
2: You know what? You and I have finally found common ground.
0: Yeah. That listener was right. Just listen to JR. All right.
2: 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If you want it to run well, take it to Blackwell. Technically a come-from-behind win for the Atlanta Braves last night, knocking off Miami 9-1. Marlins led 1-0 after an inning. Then the Braves scored 9 unanswered. Austin Riley hit a three-run homer in the second. Dom Smith, three-run homer in the sixth. Chris Sale improved to 7-3 for the season, giving up just one run in seven innings of work. Final game of that four-game series tonight in Miami. Lookouts lost the second game of their series in Huntsville, losing to the Trash Pandas, 6-2 the final game three tonight. SEC baseball tournament in the quarterfinal round today. Tennessee not among the eight teams still vying for the baseball championship. 10th-seeded Vols losing to 7th-seeded Arkansas, 8-4 on Wednesday. Today, a couple of quarterfinal round games. Mississippi State taking on top-seeded Georgia, and Florida plays Alabama.

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2: Watch out for a wreck on 75 northbound just before Bonnie Oaks. Drive carefully. Art Sanders, right now traffic.

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0: get your story straight. It's not just the felon. It's talking about President Trump. It's his entire crime family that can't be audited by the IRS. I never thought about how many monkeys we have in this area, but being able to get them serviced has to be beneficial.
1: What exactly does that?
0: No.
1: Was that one of your business licensees? Never was a.
0: Instead of new businesses, read the failing restaurant inspections from last
1: week. Yeah, you know what? I do look at that sometimes.
0: That is a good idea. Yeah, there are some disgusting things.
1: Yeah. But you know what? Here's how I look at it. I read that disgusting, you know, that they have done this and they stored this and this. And I go, you know what?
0: It's still good. It's still cleaner than mine.
1: No,
0: kitchen.
1: That's not what I said. And I was talking.
0: Oh, sorry.
1: In case
0: sorry.
1: You didn't. I always think that, you know what? It's probably better in my refrigerator or anything I do or stuff I leave out for 6 hours and go ahead and eat it later on. Ah.
0: All right.
1: They probably do a better job than the Reynolds household.
0: Chat Smokehouse, a score of 75. Employees observe not immediately washing hands after reentering kitchen. Ooh. The foods in the cooler were above proper temperatures.
1: Hmm.
0: Dry ingredients were not properly labeled. Floors and walls had severe buildup of grime. Ooh.
1: Yeah, that's my house.
0: At an 81, Hannah Steak and Sushi. Frozen salmon found thawing out on the counter. Cleaning chemicals mislabeled.
1: I thought that's how you're supposed to thaw them out.
0: I did too. Some shelving was dirty. At number 87, the Yummy Thai food truck. Eggs, noodles, and tofu were found on the counters without any temperature control. The back door of the food truck was left open.
1: Yeah, it's hot in there.
0: Never leave your back door open. Beef O'Brady's got an 88. The high score of the week.
1: What was wrong, Beef O'Brady's?
0: It doesn't say.
1: Yes, I need to know.
0: I think it's only under. Burger King and Fort Oglethorpe got a 96.
1: Good for that.
0: Long John Silver's got a 96.
1: Which one?
0: Yes, the one in Battlefield Parkway in Fort Oglethorpe.
2: Man, this is riveting.
0: You'll be gone next week. What the hell?
1: I was
0: going to
1: say,
0: care?
1: just think we were done the business licenses.
0: Hey, be caffeinated.
1: It makes me want for Bill to call. That's it. Or
0: hey, our friends from Be Caffeinated, 100.
1: There you go.
0: Okay. Very cool.
1: I mean, let's be honest. That'd be caffeinated. I mean, how can you screw that up?
0: That's what I was thinking.
1: I guess if you leave the creamer out or something. But yay, congratulations. They're good folks.
0: Yeah, that's... Do they know they're coming? The restaurant inspectors, like...
1: Oh, I don't... sometimes they get a little warning. Sometimes.
0: Man.
1: I discovered yesterday that, again, another chapter of where James Lee Reynolds III has failed as a father. Because, you know, Mrs. Doubtfire is coming to play, is coming to the memorial.
0: Right.
1: Is it next weekend or whatever, the weekend after that or whatever it is? I go, Squeaks, you want to go see Mrs. Doubtfire? What's that?
0: Oh.
1: I go, what do you mean? What do you mean, what's that? Mrs. Doubtfire? I have no idea.
0: No.
1: She had no idea. She had no idea what I was talking about. And like there's the Reynolds family, you know, text messages. I said, and that's why I said, I think I failed as a father because Squeaks doesn't know what Mrs. Doubtfire is. And there was several things saying, well, just another, this is just more evidence that you failed as a father. But yes, you failed as a father. This is just one other chapter. I said, what? You don't know what Mrs. Doubtfire is? Seriously?
0: All right. So yesterday, I call Phyllis after I leave, and I go, hey, what do you need? And she goes, it's not good.
1: Do you ever get an answer of, hey, things are great right here?
0: Alfie had a chipmunk in his mouth and dropped it.
1: Yeah.
0: And so Phyllis goes.
1: Let me ask you a question just real quick.
0: Like,
1: this catio situation, and I'm interrupting you, and you were talking, and I get it. How does Alfie get out of the catio?
0: Well, we let him go out at times just to
1: like for good behavior or something like that.
0: He gets to go
1: out, he gets 1 hour out in the yard.
0: Phyllis goes, you cannot let any of the cats out just because that poor little chipmunk is stunned. I see him walking around in a circle in the front yard.
2: That's nature.
0: He's stunned.
1: I'm with you, Arn.
0: It was like he was an alcoholic. It was just he couldn't walk a straight line.
1: Hmm.
0: And Phyllis goes, you cannot let the cats out.
1: They would finish him off.
0: I know. So they had to stay inside all day till we knew that the disoriented chipmunk had escaped.
2: Lord.
1: So which one did it?
0: Alfie.
1: Then why didn't Alfie get to finish him off?
0: Well, Alfie doesn't know how. He's slow. He's touched.
1: He's in the remedial catio portion.
0: He's very slow.
1: He's in the special room in the catio.
0: No, he doesn't know. He's very slow. He's got like a oil stain on his back from getting under a car, and we can't get it off. And we think it's Pennzoil.
1: Really? Good stuff.
0: I know.
1: 30 weight?
0: 30 weight. Way to go, Alfie. That's good stuff.
1: Yeah, only go with the best.
0: My daughter, who is 9, loves Mrs. Doubtfire, one of her favorite movies.
1: I know.
0: I used to work at a restaurant. Next door was a Chinese restaurant. I talked to the guys every day in the back where they got deliveries. When the inspector showed up, every one of them lost all ability to speak English. It always made us laugh. So, but the chipmunk is safe. Phyllis goes, yeah, I've seen this one many times in the yard. It's the same chipmunk.
1: How do you know? How do you know?
0: Phyllis said
1: it. How do you know?
0: It has a white streak on its back.
1: Every chipmunk has a white streak on its back.
0: No.
1: It's brown. So that's all I knew.
0: Phyllis says it's a very unique type of chipmunk.
1: Yeah, okay.
0: So now the chipmunk probably died a very slow and agonizing death. No.
1: That's right.
0: No,
1: that's what I'm saying.
0: Just dazed. I mean, he was
1: just. And confused?
0: Yeah. He was just going.
1: And you followed it around to make sure it was okay?
0: Phyllis did for a few minutes.
1: For a few minutes?
0: Yeah. I'm telling you, buddy.
1: You don't know if it died in the thicket?
0: Restaurants do not know when health inspectors are coming. My wife was in Cracker Barrel and a server announced, health inspector's here. It was like code red. All right. We're back after this. Should we do it today?
1: Do what?
0: The Pledge of Allegiance today. Here we go.
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0: Good morning, everybody. Death row, and will the drugs work this morning? Jailed for not liking Charlie Kirk has its rewards. Starbucks leaves a bitter taste in a lot of Tennessee mouths. And the Jeopardy question of the day is the world's first trillionaire. Welcome to this Thursday edition of the Jed and JR show. So good to have you listening. The first hour really sucked. We apologize. It's May 21st. Things will get better.
1: No, I think the second hour is going to...
0: Oh, man.
1: Our inspection report, we were at an 85. I think we may get down to about 77 coming hour. Tennessee ousted from the SEC baseball tournament, falling to Arkansas. Braves with a lopsided win over the Miami Marlins. Lady Vol softball meeting rival Georgia tonight in NCAA Super Regional play. And McCauley takes home a TSSAA state championship. Those stories in sports, traffic and weather this hour. A stimulating hour, no doubt, on the Talk Monster WGOW.
4: Right now, traffic.
5: Watch out for a wreck on 75 northbound just before Bonnie Oaks. Drive carefully. Art Sanders, right now, traffic.
6: Thunderstorms today with locally heavy rain possible, 76. 68 tonight with more rain and thunderstorms tomorrow, 79. It's 69. 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
7: Tennessee officials will pay more than $800,000 to settle a lawsuit filed by a man who was jailed for more than a month over a Facebook post that he made about the assassination of conservative activist Charlie Kirk. Larry Bouchard's case stood out as a rare instance in which such online speech led to criminal prosecution. He's a retired police officer and spent more than a month in jail. Attorneys for a Tennessee death row inmate say they are concerned the state may be planning to use expired lethal injection drugs at his execution today, which has become a growing concern across the nation as states work to keep most information about their drugs a secret. Set to die is Tony Carruthers. Disturbing story out of Nashville. A school bus driver arrested is being accused of driving drunk following a crash. There were no students on board. Staying in Nashville, Starbucks has now committed to a $100 million investment, creating more than 2,000 jobs over the next few years. Now the company will be receiving a $30 million deal approved by Tennessee leaders. It's called a development grant, which is not making a lot of people happy. The funds will specifically offset expenses like building expansion and improvements for their new Southeast corporate office. Out of Washington, Tennessee Senator Blackburn continues to address the growing sports betting and prediction market industry and how to better protect consumers. More political news. A new poll out from Vanderbilt University shows President Trump may be losing support in Tennessee as voters continue to worry about the economy and rising prices. Well, despite high gas prices, millions of Americans will hit the highways this Memorial Day weekend. A new report out shows the nation's most congested areas during the weekend. Near us, it's Atlanta to Augusta taking I-20 East. They say to avoid that area tomorrow afternoon around 5 o'clock, there will be a more than 40% increase in travelers. Just one commissioner voted no. That wasn't enough, as Red Bank residents will soon be paying more in property taxes. Hamilton County Mayor Womp says he's working closely with East Ridge on building an indoor youth sports complex located at Camp Jordan. Speaking of the mayor, a man who was running against him in November is now in hot water, according to the Chattanooga Times Free Press. Democrat Mark Herndon is headed to court next month for a lawsuit over missed payments on an RV. The bank is seeking to repossess the vehicle, which costs more than $230,000. Well, Elon Musk may soon be the world's first trillionaire. His SpaceX company is getting ready to break new records on Wall Street with what could be the biggest initial public offering ever. Next month, the company plans to raise $80 billion. And finally, this reminder to start off your Memorial Day weekend, why not show some of that patriotic spirit by helping put out more than 50,000 flags on the grave sites at the Chattanooga National Cemetery? Get there at 7 in the morning. Parking is allowed inside the cemetery gates. More national and world headlines from ABC News at the bottom of the hour.
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0: And we thank the fourth graders from Big Ridge Elementary for that phenomenal Pledge of Allegiance. We love that class. And
1: are you not going to thank Alice Cooper for his musical?
0: And Alice Cooper.
1: Thanks.
0: Thank you, Alice.
1: Thanks, Alice.
0: It was great. 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Congratulations, buddy. So to all the teachers, to all the students, we hope you have an enjoyable summer. We've already heard from Dana.
1: Yeah, I only got 9 weeks off.
0: Oh, no, here we go. So we talked about the scores from the restaurants. In the restaurant biz, it used to be that certain folks had inside info.
1: Yes.
0: As to when they would be checked, at least within a certain time frame.
1: Yeah.
0: Most inspections are on a schedule, so if you should have enough sense to put it on the calendar. That's the word, calendar. All that said, keep your damn restaurant clean. That's really cool.
1: Mm-hmm.
0: Somebody wrote, rest in peace, Alvin. Are you sure performing Mrs. Doubtfire is legal in Tennessee?
1: Yeah, that's right.
0: Drag. You know what? They can arrest them. Wow. This one thinks you should have dressed up.
1: As Mrs. Doubtfire?
0: Wait, here it is. Perhaps if you dress like Mrs. Doubtfire, Squeaks will understand.
1: Who says I don't?
0: That's true, because you are out. Well, how you doing, Art?
2: Great.
0: Yes. Did you go back to that?
1: Art is developing the same cynicism that I've developed over years. I appreciate that.
0: And just 10 minutes from now, Andy will walk in, flip us off. Or is it me off? I think it's me.
1: There's no question.
2: What were you going to ask me? Did I go back to what?
0: You didn't go back to that same restaurant where you service, where you waited 15 minutes and she says, hey, the bartender has to pour your beer.
2: Has to work on the beer.
0: Work on the beer.
2: No, I did not.
0: I was laughing about that yesterday. Did you go to Twin Peaks?
2: I did.
0: Oh, my God. You need a, why don't you just get a, hey, can you spin records there and be a DJ? Do they have that?
2: Drink beer and eat.
1: Yeah.
2: No, they do not.
0: Did you ever do that?
1: No. And everyone I know in radio did. They did hops, as we call them at KZ. Got a hop.
0: Max did it the other day.
1: Yeah, Max did it. Kevin used to do it. Tommy Jett made a living do it. Gene Lovin, we talked about. I mean, KZ, that was part of their deal. They had their own gear.
2: Yeah.
1: And you can go through KZ-106 and say, I want one of the KZ-106 quote-unquote DJs to do our school dance after the football game or on a Saturday night. Yeah, they did that all the time. Those guys used to be loading up the KZ van, putting that with the hop gears, we called it, and they would go out there and spin the tunes.
0: Can we do that? I mean, could we go and just talk?
1: Well,
0: at a wedding party?
1: Depends on your definition of we. If you mean you and me, yes. No, we cannot. But if we go out there.
0: I think that would be so enjoyable.
1: Oh,
0: the two of us
1: man.
0: Would show up like at a bar mitzvah.
1: No, the one of us
0: Shalom.
1: Would show.
0: Yeah, it would be good. I think it would be fun.
1: Well, I think you should go do that then.
0: What would Art rate that restaurant where he was underserved?
1: Well, he gave the food good. And
2: I gave him a scathing review. I rated their food 5 stars and something else 5 stars.
1: Out of five.
2: Yeah,
1: so the food's good.
2: Yeah, and I think the atmosphere or something.
1: The
2: like
1: atmosphere's
2: that.
1: Good, yeah. But the service sucked.
2: Yeah, gotcha. I did that a 1.
0: I did go there once and watched them do karaoke. You know, I've never done karaoke in public.
1: Well,
0: I would like to. I don't need karaoke because I can sing.
1: It was a deep, emotional, trauma-filled weekend to hear that Clarence Carter had died. And like I said, Wally drugged me like he did the Village Idiots Chamber of Commerce. one of the, I think I've done karaoke like three times in my life, and that was one of them.
0: Where you did stroking?
1: Had to do stroking. Wow. I think, I can't remember how he, but, you know, we'll do this if you, you know, someone makes some donation to Special Olympics or something. And of course, that was one of Wally's favorite charities. And I'm like, yeah, we'll go do karaoke if you make this donation. Yeah, so we did stroking.
0: Stroking.
1: Yep.
0: If you two show up at a wedding, that's the beginning of Wedding Crashers 2.
1: Yeah, there funny you movie. Go.
0: Steve Ray, we will see you tomorrow, buddy. What's going on?
3: Sorry to break up such stimulating conversation. Jed and JR at a wedding.
1: Yeah.
3: And talking.
0: Just hello, hello.
3: Goodbye. Yeah, how quick would that? How quick would that post-wedding party disband? Hey, looking forward to you guys being out here tomorrow morning. Just some of the things we got going. We are going to be demonstrating the greatest Father's Day gift that you can give that special father, dad, husband in your life.
1: What's her name?
3: The poultry chicken rod.
1: Oh, yeah.
3: And we're going to be demonstrating it, so if you want to come out and see it in action, please do. And Jim, you, and if Art is with you in the morning, I don't know what engineer you're bringing out with you, or producer.
0: Jessica.
3: But Jessica, she'll be able to. Is she a meat eater, Jed, do you know?
0: I believe she is.
3: Good. You'll be able to sample the chicken. And, Jed, I'm going to tell you something. It's so good, we may even bring you back.
0: No, I'm back, Steve. Steve, I'm back.
3: Are you back?
0: Yeah,
1: buddy, you ate a chipmunk yesterday.
0: Hey, it'll be we're really looking forward to it. You're gonna love the guest that we have booked, and it's gonna be a lot of fun.
3: No. Cameron texts me 100 times every day.
0: He's great.
3: Are we still on? So he's excited about coming, and we're gonna have a great time, and you will enjoy this chicken that we're gonna be making.
0: It'll be really, really enjoyable, and we love being there, and we'll see you at 5:45, 5:30.
3: Yeah, you'll be able to come out and check out all the grills, all the rubs, all the different pellets, the charcoal, everything we've got here for the Memorial Day and for Father's Day coming up. It'll be a great time.
0: All right, buddy. Be careful. We'll see you tomorrow.
3: All right, guys. Take care. Stay out of the rain.
0: Hey, thank you.
1: Hey, trying.
0: Guess whose birthday it is today? A man that I love. Tom Benson.
1: Huh.
0: Happy birthday, buddy.
1: Yeah, absolutely. I'm a big fan.
0: He is doing so well at the aquarium. All right, here's JR with a look at sports.
1: Technically a come-from-behind win for the Braves last night, turning back Miami 9-1 in Florida. Marlins led 1-0 after an inning. Braves scored 9 unanswered. Austin Riley, 3-run homer in the second. Dom Smith, 3-run homer in the sixth. Chris Sale with a pitching win, now 7-3 for the year. Final game of that 4-game series tonight in Miami. Lookouts lost the second game of their series in Huntsville, losing to the Trash Pandas 6-2, the final game 3 tonight. SEC Baseball Tournament quarterfinal round today. Tennessee not among the 8 teams still vying for a baseball championship. 10th-seeded Vols losing to 7th-seeded Arkansas 8-4 on Wednesday. Today, quarterfinal round, 2 games today. Mississippi State taking on top-seeded Georgia, and Florida squares off against Alabama today. Tennessee takes on Georgia today in the NCAA Softball Super Regionals in Knoxville. Best-of-3 series, game tonight, game tomorrow, if necessary, the game on Saturday. TSSAA Spring Fling, McCauley won the state track championship. Notre Dame and McCauley made it to the state soccer finals. Boyd Buchanan softball still alive, so's Marion County, and Baylor and Sale Creek, both eliminated in baseball. Bradley Central icon Jody Adams named the new head basketball coach of the Barretts basketball team. NBA playoffs, Oklahoma City Thunder tied up the Western Conference Finals, 1 win each, beating San Antonio 122-113. NHL playoffs, Vegas won the first game of the Western Conference Finals, 4-2 over Colorado. And veteran Pittsburgh Steelers quarterback Aaron Rodgers says, yeah, this is it. The 42-year-old will play one more season in the NFL. 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
5: Right now, traffic.
6: Watch out for wrecks on the ramp from eastbound 24 to northbound 75 and the off-ramp from northbound 153 to Bonnie Oaks. Drive carefully. Art Sanders, right now, traffic.
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14: When I start making love, I don't just make love, I be stroking. That's what I be doing. I be stroking. I stroke it to the east.
2: Come on, JR, it's sane.
1: Well, I've got to get my, you know, got to get my dance mode going on.
0: Rest in peace, Clarence Carter.
2: Hey, yeah, man.
1: We played the version where it goes, Clarence Carter, Clarence Carter.
2: Yeah, we can throw that in.
1: Clarence Carter.
0: Hey, and we'll be, it is a mess.
2: Oh, I've got quite a list.
0: Go ahead.
2: We have wrecks on 24 westbound at 4th Avenue, near there, 23rd at 4th. North access at the roundabout next to 153, the ramp from eastbound 24 to northbound 75, and the off-ramp from northbound 153 to 17 south.
0: Turned over truck, that one you mentioned at 4th Avenue 24 West at exit 181, and apparently, wow, it's just, he sent me a picture of it, or she, the truck is on top of a car. Wow.
1: That's not a motorcycle.
0: Man, thank you, listeners, very much. I tell you, that's one thing about Art, unlike other people that we've worked with. He updates his traffic within 5 minutes.
1: Yeah, that's great.
0: Yeah. It is unbelievable, JR. I'm telling you. We don't get that. Do we?
1: What do you want me? What do you want me to say?
0: Say something nice. It's like, don't, we don't want him to leave, man.
1: Well, that's,
0: I think he's leaving.
1: Yeah, I know for a fact.
0: But you know what? I want to thank the management here for getting on it, because we filled this spot, what, 14 weeks?
2: This is week 11.
0: Okay.
1: Well, yes, and see, but the problem is this is week 11 for you, and I get it. But they knew 6 weeks before that, so really it's week 17 or 18. They didn't tell anyone that Natalie was leaving, but they all knew.
0: Yeah.
1: So maybe...
0: Don't say anything to Jed. He talks too much.
1: No, well, there is that. I wouldn't argue that. But they knew, so maybe they would have thought, hey, since we're working to get Natalie to move from Chattanooga to Huntsville, they knew that in the back door. Even though they didn't tell us, maybe they could have been working on that in that 6 weeks leading up to the announcement.
0: But nah. All right, now there is a car flipped upside down 75 southbound right after the Cloud Springs Road exit. What is going on? Because people are flying. You know, my little Miata going down the ridge cut, those trucks, they'll kill you, man. Some of those cars flying down there, they'll kill you.
1: Well, they haven't yet, right? You're still alive, right?
0: Yeah.
1: Well, then.
0: But they. I don't know. It's a mess.
1: Yeah.
0: You be careful, JR. I'm worried about you. You didn't get into like 5:20.
1: I don't think that's true.
0: 5:15.
1: I didn't go upstairs until 5:20.
0: Oh, okay.
1: I had to clean up your messes here.
0: It hasn't rained in a while. It's been hot and sunny. The roads are oil covered and slick as ice. Slow down. That's so true. Thank you. I watched
1: Mrs. Doubtfire?
0: No, I watched
1: Dragnet?
0: No, I watched local news last night.
1: Mm-hmm.
0: It's pretty good. I tell you, I'll give Channel 3 credit. Their political coverage on Tuesday night out of Georgia was very well done.
1: Mm-hmm. It's so much easier now, not to diminish their coverage in any way, but I mean, when it's all computerized, you don't have to, you know, Kevin, we used to be at the election headquarters, and you get all the ballots, and, you know, you get all...
0: Now they did a... They've got a good team there now. They really do.
1: I did see someone from a local news perspective saying, oh, thank you, Chattanooga. It's been so great. I've lived my dream being on TV. It was just 5 years ago I was graduating from high school, and now I started laughing. Yeah. I'm not going to say
0: that. That is funny.
1: 5 years ago, my dream was to be on TV in Chattanooga. I graduated from local high school 5 years ago, and now that dream has been a reality for a year or something like that.
0: And the other people were shaking their heads, like the typical anchor shake.
1: No. It was on Facebook or something like that. It was a picture for graduation. She looked like Lil's, you know, holding up her most improved category or something.
0: Chattanooga, gosh, enjoying the parking lot that is the Ridge Cut right now. Oof. Wow, please be safe, people. So I'm so sorry that I complained about it being hot upstairs. Oh, my gosh, you should have seen the emails that I got back.
1: Well, I didn't see the emails, but I did hear the conversation. Oh, my God. Our air conditioner was out downstairs in the, you know, in the palatial office section for 6 weeks. We didn't complain. We didn't run around and boo-hoo and cry. And 2 days, it's 77 degrees up there and a little snowflake over here. It's so hot.
0: It was like 82 this morning. My God, I was burning up.
1: But most of the time you say it's freezing in here.
0: Oh, no, no.
1: In here?
0: Oh, in here, yeah.
1: Yeah, yes.
0: And Max came in yesterday. He was cold. Max is, you know, he comes in wearing shorts and those white legs.
1: Well, it's your own stupid fault then. You know what's going on?
0: Did Channel 3 send some reporters down to the voting precinct? Precinct is such a neat word.
1: Yeah, I think that, I mean...
0: Yeah, when you're coming eastbound at 24, look over at Erlanger Park. Why didn't they tear down the rest of that old foundry? Because it's going to be developed. That's why.
1: And some of it they're using.
0: Yeah. You need to go. Go and check it out. Beautiful, beautiful park. It's going to be developed. Enjoy this rain, buddy. It's going to be a dry summer. Hey, speaking of planting and stuff, dry... Guess who's going to be on at 9 o'clock?
1: Our Steve favorite. Ray.
0: Tim Holcomb, baby. Tim Holcomb will be here answering your gardening questions. We love Tim.
1: Well,
0: you really love
1: him. Does he know that all chipmunks don't look alike?
0: Man, that poor chipmunk is stunned, is just wandering around our yard.
1: The circle of life, buddy. The circle of life. Over chipmunk. Chipmunk eats the cockroach or whatever it is.
0: But no, Rita has killed two birds this week. That's
1: with one stone? With one stone? Or no?
0: Rita.
1: Rita's got to eat too.
0: No, she doesn't eat it. She just brings it inside and drops it.
1: That's nature. That's her being nature.
0: Mm-mm.
1: Heart of nature.
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16: ABC News, I'm Sherry Preston. With the Memorial Day rush expected to really speed up today, more of us are expected to hit the road and pay more while we're doing it.
17: AAA says this holiday will see a slight increase in road travel compared to last year, but also higher gas prices. The national average is now $4.56 a gallon. Traffic data company INRIX says the worst times to drive will be Thursday and Friday afternoons, especially between 3 and 6 p.m., with major backups expected in cities like New York, Boston, Denver, Denver, and Los Angeles.
16: That's ABC's Stephanie Ramos. Flying into or out of New York's LaGuardia Airport, still a pain thanks to a sinkhole that opened up on one of the runways. That runway is still closed, causing delays. Walmart this morning warning about the possibility of slower sales later this year, but says sales for the last quarter were up 4.1%. Tens of thousands of people under evacuation orders in Simi Valley, California, with a wildfire burning through 2,100 acres. 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
6: Watch out for wrecks on 75 southbound at Cloud Springs, north access at the roundabout next to 153, 24 westbound at 4th Avenue and at Germantown, 23rd at 4th, the ramp from eastbound 24 to northbound 75, and the off-ramp from northbound 153 to 17 south. Drive carefully. Art Sanders, right now traffic.
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22: Thunderstorms today with locally heavy rain possible, 76. 68 tonight with more rain and thunderstorms tomorrow, 79. It's 69.
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2: Yeah, it's quite a mess out there.
0: Yeah, Art, a thank lot of you, buddy. You're working hard, man.
2: We've got 24 westbound at Germantown and at 4th. The ramp from 24 eastbound onto 75 north. North access at the roundabout next to 153. Southbound 75 at Cloud Springs Road. It's a mess out there.
0: Yeah. Be safe, everyone. Okay, if you don't have plans this Saturday, you do now. The Spring Fraser Festival is taking over the North Shore, and Fraser Avenue is shutting down for a full day of music, local vendors, food, drinks. It's one of those events where the entire street just comes alive. If you've never been, you got to see this place. It's this Saturday, noon to 7. It's one of Chattanooga's best chances to get outside, grab a drink, enjoy the North Shore. Bring your friends, bring the family. Don't miss it. The Spring Fraser Festival is this Saturday on Fraser Avenue, beginning at noon. You're going to love it. You know, as our nation approaches its 250th anniversary, we're taking time to highlight the builders, engineers, and entrepreneurs whose ideas and determination helped shape America's economy and industrial strength. 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We thank them. 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
4: 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It was your choice. A Nyberg truck was outfitted with a musical instrument, such as an organ that played the Merry Widow Waltz. Unfortunately, this man's dreams were shattered, and he was forced into bankruptcy, and he moved back to Sweden. In case you're curious, a 1912 Nyberg is now on display at the Kokri Museum in downtown Chattanooga.
0: 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You know, I really appreciate them. I must have reached out to many different companies and nothing. Mm-hmm. CMC says, you know what?
1: We'll do it. We'll yeah, do they it. Said so yesterday, and then they said it again today.
0: Now we got it right. Thank you, CMC. Nice folks there. It's really cool to visit. And if you need some extra money, take it down there. They'll take it all. Is the Fraser celebration the white version of what they used to do on milk? Oh, MLK.
1: You idiot.
0: Oh, MLK. I'm sorry. I thought that's an I there. No. Oh, come on. The whatchamacallit was fantastic. The strut was wonderful.
1: See, back to Wally.
0: We don't see color.
1: Well, Wally did on occasion because he would always call it Milk Day because one of my daughter's friends, at one time at Hickson High School or something, yeah, we have Monday off for Milk Day. My daughter, Milk Day? She goes, yeah, Milk Day. It's right here on the calendar. She goes, that's MLK Day, you idiot.
0: Oh, gosh.
1: Milk Day.
0: Isn't Fraser Avenue pretty much shut down every day? Wow. I like Fraser Avenue. I think it looks great. I've never had a problem parking.
1: I think the only place, well.
0: Never.
1: In that neck of the woods, I've gone to Walgreens. I go to that post office on occasion.
0: The one that needs an update?
1: Well, all post offices need an update.
0: No, Signals is looking good.
1: Oh, I thought I was talking there.
0: I'm sorry.
1: I think they treat you really good at that post office right there, son.
0: They do. The strut was the best thing Chattanooga ever had.
1: Yeah, so we got rid of it.
0: It was great. It was.
1: But there was the, oh, man, look at me. I'm mingling with black people. It's the strut. I'm down on MLK. Look at me. Let me take my selfie with my black brothers out there.
0: No, that was...
1: I'm like Chevy Chase, Holmes, can I get a picture taken with you on, you know, for the strut?
0: No, and I mean, it ended before really cell phones became the end thing with pictures. Could you imagine what it would be like today with people running for office now leading up to the elections?
1: Yes, I know exactly what it's like.
0: I need a handicapped black person to please stand next to me so we can get this out there. Or,
1: well, my photog buddies have said many times, various candidates have said, hey, get some shots of these. I'm going to go shake hands with some black people. I know for a fact people told me those things.
0: You know, I saw this story. The Phoebe Bridgers concert yesterday shows how much we need that amphitheater here in town. People were lined up. I mean, they were camping out. That. I'm not familiar with her music, but obviously.
1: I'm not either.
0: But, man, that's the Barrel House Ballroom, I believe.
1: Yeah.
0: God, we give them so many damn plugs. It's time for them.
1: We like them.
0: They're nice. I don't know. Maybe we can play some Phoebe Bridgers music.
1: Yeah, that'd be great.
0: What's it sound? What, anybody? Can you help me?
1: I mean, Art can, because he knows everything.
0: I don't know if he knows this.
1: He can find out.
0: I mean, is she like... Harry just got back from the bathroom. Hey, Art. Phoebe Bridgers, is that...
1: Keep the guy's secret every so often, for God's sake.
0: Can you tell us what kind of music it is?
1: What? Who?
0: Phoebe.
1: I build
0: Phoebe
1: you up.
0: Phoebe Bridgers. JR goes, oh, Art'll know.
1: Art'll know everything.
0: So they were lined up to buy tickets for this performer. So, wow, this is going...
1: Nowhere.
0: Gangbuster now.
1: I was going to say nowhere.
0: None of us. This is we have no idea.
2: She's pretty cute. We know that.
1: That's all right. We care about, really. Yeah.
0: Do you mind if we dance with your date? Somebody
1: exactly.
0: Said?
1: Exactly.
0: All right. So first of all, nobody can describe her. Oh, wait.
2: Indie folk music.
0: Oh, that's
2: acoustic
0: right.
2: Acoustic guitar.
0: I think she's some hippie song maker. Somebody wrote
1: that. I think Art and that texter were saying the same thing.
0: Yeah.
1: Some indie folk music.
0: Wait a minute. This one says she is.
1: I'm in.
0: Wow. She is one of those crazy liberal folk singers. Oh, good. The answer, my friend. Blowing in the wind, baby.
1: No, it's on Google.
0: It's on Google. Maybe we'll play some coming back.
1: What, Google?
0: No, Phoebe Bridgers.
1: I can't wait.
0: Oh, tickets were $50. That's not a lot. I mean, that sounds cheap compared to a lot of them. Here's JR.
2: It's a lot when you have $8 in your wallet.
1: 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Come from behind win for the Braves. Even though they won 9-1 last night, we're down 1-0 and scored 9 unanswered to claim that win. Chris Sale with the pitching victory, improves to 7-3 for the season, giving up that one run in the first inning, total of 7 innings of work. Final game of that 4-game series tonight in Miami. Lookouts lost the second game of their series in Huntsville, losing to the Trash Pandas 6-2, the final game 3 tonight. SEC Baseball Tournament quarterfinal round today. Tennessee not among the 8 teams still vying for a baseball championship. 10-seeded Vols losing to 7-seeded Arkansas 8-4 on Wednesday. Today in the quarterfinal round, 2 games today. Mississippi State takes on top-seeded Georgia, and Florida squares off against Alabama. Tennessee and Georgia today in the NCAA Softball Super Regionals in Knoxville. Best of 3 series. Game tonight, game tomorrow, if necessary, a contest on Saturday. TSSAA Spring Fling, McCauley won the state track championship. Notre Dame and McCauley made it to the state soccer finals. 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
0: 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So the question this morning for our favorite pool guy, Phil Waits, who it's been a year since we met him. It has just been a great relationship from Pool Tech Chattanooga. We want to talk about pool safety. Phil, be safe out there. What's going on, buddy?
2: Yes, absolutely. We're excited.

0: United, warm weather is coming. Pools are great, but there are also some risks. And as far as anything goes with a swimming pool, we want to have safety both physically and chemically within the pool. Yeah, I think that's huge. So I would want to start with just the physical stuff, the stuff that is easy. Limiting access to your pool. Do your gates for your yard. Do they self-close and self-latch? You've got little kids in the neighborhood might wander over. They know there's a pool. You want to make sure that your gates close by themselves and latch by themselves. If you've got an above-ground pool, like maybe a ladder on it, something like that, you can pull the ladder out when it's not in use. It's almost impossible to get an above-ground pool without a ladder. So access to it is one. Other ones, when you think about little kids, if you've got some, it would be a great idea to put a rope across the shallow end. They make those for pools where you can mount it on. Wow. Kid gets off the shallow end into the deep end. There's a rope there to keep them from going far enough. I'm going to be installing one, hopefully, well, we'll see the weather this week. For some families just concerned about a grandkid, because it may not be your immediate family, but you may have friends with small kids. You might have grandchildren. Little safety things like that. When you're done swimming, get all the toys out of the pool, put them up to lure a little kid back to the pool. So we want to take care of the kids. Drowning is the number four cause of death of children under five.
1: Phil,
0: we don't want that going on this year.
1: Phil, yeah. Are there alarms that can float in the water just to alert people?
0: Yeah. Great question. They have some alarms that mount onto a ladder that will make a noise once the water moves. There's motion ones that you can put in a pool that float. You can put cameras up that give you access. There's movement. Boom, it comes on, sends you a signal, sends you camera view. Yes, there are a wide variety of alarms now for swimming pools.
1: Phil, let me ask you this question. I didn't realize this till I did the research, but there could be a range of health issues with hot weather and the water in the pool. So what's the best temperature to keep the pool?
0: Well, listen, unless you've got a heater, and now they make, so there's gas heaters, there's electric heat pumps. There's now also heaters and coolers. You can get a heat pump that both, like your HVAC in your house, that will both heat and cool your pool.
1: Wow.
0: And they're called chillers, a heater chiller. So you can't, unless you've got one of those, you can't control the temperature. So it is what it is. And yes, as temperatures get warmer, more people are in them. And, you know, chemical balance, you throw your rains in there, can really get off. So you can't really control the temperature unless you got one of those. But it's mainly your chemical balance. You got to watch that. I mean, more than once a week, you need to be sticking a test strip in your pool, especially if there's heavy use. We call a used pool a clean pool. It's going to take, but you've got to watch your chemicals in it.
1: And that's what? So you yeah. stick the test strip in, and is it easy to read? It's just going to say poor quality, excellent quality?
0: You're going to have test strips that have different colored pads on a little strip of, I'm going to call it paper. You're going to pull that out. You're going to just dip it in the water, pull it out immediately, and lay it down so that the water is sitting on the pad. Your most accurate reading on that is 15 seconds after you pull it out of the water. Then they're going to move around a little bit. So even if you want to, like, snap a picture of it with your phone just to save it, those pictures don't always, but pay close attention to your tab colors. Wait, let it get to 15 seconds, make your assessment on it, and then act accordingly with your chemicals.
1: Hey, we call him the professor of pools. The guy is unbelievable. I want to ask you, you see this a lot in hotels where they said wash off before you go into the pool, especially if you have sunscreen or tanning lotion. What does that do to the water?
0: Well, we carry a lot of stuff in our bodies. We've got deodorant. We've got hair gel. We've got perfumes. You've got toe jam, take what you want. You got all of that stuff is getting in the water. So when you see a shower at a public pool, that is not to rinse off after you get out of the pool. That's to try and get some of the stuff that's on you off before you get in. I've seen a few of them, but nobody has a sign up saying that. And so I've mentioned, hey, put a sign up here that says, hey, shower is to, you know, is to be used before you swim. Kind of do whatever you want to it that way.
1: So what happens? Yeah. What happens with the, I mean, does that mess up the system? Will that
0: It just adds contaminants. It just adds contaminants. So your filtering is going to be taking them out. A lot of times, pools where there's a lot of suntan lotion, you'll see the scum line at the water line. We call it the scum line. That's got to be brushed off pretty regularly.
2: Wow. That's called funk in the pool. That's what it is. Funk in the pool.
0: It's there. So we're just trying to create a safe environment, which is one of the reasons I've talked about non-chlorine sanitizing. If we're relying 100% on chlorine, understand chlorine comes in a natural form as a gas. We attach it to other things and make it useful, like Clorox. So we wouldn't drink Clorox, of course, but we use it to sanitize what we've got within our pool. And when contaminants get high and it eats that stuff up, we keep adding more into it. A non-chlorine sanitizer, like a Pool Tiger, is going to get you a 99% kill rate of all of these organics that pass through it going back to the pool. So your chlorine consumption is going to go down by about 60%, which means there's less chlorine that you're swimming in and that you need to have to maintain a residual, meaning there's always some in there.
1: All right. We're running out of time. It's Pool Tech Chattanooga. No, yeah. PoolTechChattanooga.com. Phil Waits, one of the best segments you've done, buddy. You are incredible. PoolTechChattanooga.com. The guy is unreal. His name is Phil Waits.
0: Yeah, enjoy chatting with you guys. Thanks.
1: Thanks,
0: have a
1: buddy.
0: Great one.
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1: Good morning, everybody. Death row. And will the drugs work this morning? Jailed for not liking Charlie Kirk has its rewards. Starbucks leaves a bitter taste in a lot of Tennessee mouths. And the Jeopardy question this morning, JR, the world's first trillionaire. Welcome to this Thursday edition of the Jed and JR Show. It is May 21st. Did you ever think that pool could be that fascinating? Pool talk.
5: What do you want me to say?
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5: 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Braves with a lopsided win over the Miami Marlins. Lady Vols softball team meeting rival Georgia tonight in NCAA Super Regional play. And McCauley takes home a TSSAA state championship. Those stories in sports, traffic and weather this hour on the Talk Monster, WGOW.
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7: Watch out for wrecks on South Terrace at Marlboro, 75 southbound at Cloud Springs, with backups in both directions. North access at the roundabout next to 153, 24 westbound at 4th Avenue and at Germantown, and a broken down vehicle on 153 southbound next to Lake Junior. Drive carefully. Art Sanders, right now traffic.
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9: Thunderstorms today with locally heavy rain possible, 76. Rain tonight, 68. Thunderstorms tomorrow, 79. It's 69. 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
1: Tennessee officials will pay more than $800,000 to settle a lawsuit filed by a man who was jailed for more than a month over a Facebook post that he made about the assassination of conservative activist Charlie Kirk. Larry Bouchard's case stood out as a rare instance in which such online speech led to criminal prosecution. He's a retired police officer and spent more than a month in jail. Attorneys for a Tennessee death row inmate say they are concerned the state may be planning to use expired lethal injection drugs at his execution today, which has become a growing concern across the nation as states work to keep most information about their drugs a secret. Set to die is Tony Carruthers. Disturbing story out of Nashville. A school bus driver arrested is being accused of driving driving drunk following a crash. There were no students on board. Staying in Nashville, Starbucks has now committed to a $100 million investment, creating more than 2,000 jobs over the next few years. Now the company will be receiving a $30 million deal approved by Tennessee leaders. It's called a development grant, which is not making a lot of people happy. The funds will specifically offset expenses like building expansion and improvements for their new Southeast corporate office. Out of Washington, Tennessee Senator Blackburn continues to address the growing sports betting and prediction market industry and how to better protect consumers. More political news. A new poll out from Vanderbilt University shows President Trump may be losing support in Tennessee as voters continue to worry about the economy and rising prices. Well, despite high gas prices, millions of Americans will hit the highways this Memorial Day weekend. A new report out shows the nation's most congested areas during the weekend. Near us, it's Atlanta to Augusta taking I-20 East. They say to avoid that area tomorrow afternoon around 5 o'clock, there will be a more than 40% increase in travelers. Just one commissioner voted no. That wasn't enough, as Red Bank residents will soon be paying more in property taxes. Hamilton County Mayor Womp says he's working closely with East Ridge on building an indoor youth sports complex located at Camp Jordan. Speaking of the mayor, a man who was running against him in November is now in hot water, according to the Chattanooga Times Free Press. Democrat Mark Herndon is headed to court next month for a lawsuit over missed payments on an RV. The bank is seeking to repossess the vehicle, which costs more than $230,000. Well, Elon Musk may soon be the world's first trillionaire. His SpaceX company is getting ready to break new records on Wall Street with what could be the biggest initial public offering ever. Next month, the company plans to raise $80 billion. And finally, this reminder to start off your Memorial Day weekend, why not show some of that patriotic spirit by helping put out more than 50,000 flags on the grave sites at the Chattanooga National Cemetery? Get there at 7 in the morning. Parking is allowed inside the cemetery gates. More national and world headlines from ABC News at the bottom of the hour.
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13: 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Is he right? It's Brandon Lewis. 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
1: All right, good morning. Hey, if you don't have plans this Saturday, you do now. The Spring Fraser Festival, taking over the North Shore, and Fraser Avenue is shutting down for a full day of music. If you've never been, this is unreal. Local vendors, food, drinks. 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Noon to 7, one of Chattanooga's best chances. 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Don't miss it. The Spring Fraser Festival, Saturday on Fraser Avenue. I'm telling you folks, you will not be disappointed. So yesterday we talked about the number of drivers who traded in a vehicle that are now underwater, meaning negative equity in the new loan. I mean, Chris Hopkins, if you're listening right now, that article is gaining a lot of traction. In our legal segment, what happens when your car is totaled and you owe more than it's worth? Our great friends are Mark Warren and John Griffin from Warren and Griffin Law Firm. We also want to talk about what's called the 100 deadliest days of summer. Guys, so glad you're here. But yeah, I keep thinking about that. And I mean, how many people, it's like a third of all car buyers are underwater.
14: Yes, Jed, thanks for having us. Ain't it good to be alive and be in Tennessee?
15: It is.
14: And we come across this a lot in wreck cases where someone owes more than what the car is worth. It's bad enough when you're involved in an accident where your car's totaled and it's not your fault, because then you have to start over again looking for a new car. What makes it worse is when you find out that you owe more than what the car was worth, which is under Tennessee law. All the insurance company has to pay you is what the car is worth. And say, for example, say your Miata, Jed. We'll take your Miata as an
1: it's
14: example.
1: It's always the damn
14: now, your Miata is probably worth $1,000, right?
15: Well, yes, so, unless he if he autographs, so it's worth more than that.
14: Yeah, well, $1,000, they'll probably take away from it, John Mark. But say, you know, your car's worth $1,000, and Jed, being Jed, you probably have financed for $5,000. So if you're involved in a car accident, not only do you lose your car because it's total, but you still owe the difference, the $4,000, to the finance company, right? And they can sue you for that.
15: Now, you know, this is a no-brainer when somebody has a new car. You know, you've always heard, as soon as you drive the car off the lot, that it depreciates.
14: Right.
15: I mean, a lot of people are upside down. But, you know, given the state that we've seen in the economy with what's transpired, used cars are more and more valuable. So you're paying more for a used car than you normally would. So you've got a lot of people buying used cars that are upside down.
1: So even if you total the car, you're still responsible for what's left.
14: You still could be sued by the finance company for the differences. Now, if you hire a good trial lawyer, the trial lawyer can make it up on the personal injury claim, though, right? Because we have a lot more tools in our toolbox to get more money for your personal injury claim. So we take that into consideration. If a client is underwater by $3,000 or $4,000, we make sure that they get more than that, you know, on the personal injury claim.
15: Try to help offset that.
14: Absolutely.
15: That's exactly right. So it's important that you have somebody that knows, you know, how to navigate that. There's a couple things that you can do if you're purchasing a car. You know, gap insurance is available. That kind of helps cover that difference for a period of time, but still you're paying out of pocket.
14: I've got a theory, John Mark, about gap insurance. When my car salesman is trying to sell me gap insurance, that's your red flag. You are paying too much for your car.
15: Well,
14: yes.
15: You're always going to be paid. You usually see it with new cars. Where we see it come through the office, it's typically a new car where somebody's purchased it because you know you're going to be upside down, or you don't have enough to put down on the car to make certain that you're not upside down. Nonetheless, you're paying either for gap insurance, you're paying extra down payment to make certain you're not upside down, or you're paying that difference when you have a crash.
1: Hey, let me ask you, do you see a lot of people who get in accidents on purpose? I mean,
14: No.
1: Is that all of that?
14: That's just all TV.
1: Really?
14: No. I've been doing this for 37 years, you know, and honestly, my radar has never gone off on that.
1: Really? Huh. Okay.
14: No.
1: The 100 deadliest days of summer, it starts this week, and we talk about that every year, but
14: parents,
1: you know what?
14: Yeah, parents wake up. You know, parents be proactive. Parents look at an accident that happened in Hickson and use that as an opportunity to sit down with your teenage driver, because from Memorial Day to Labor Day, that's when you see an uptick in teenage deaths caused by too many people in the car, because you're going to the lake, you're going to the pool, you got the radio turned up, you're distracted, and you're more likely to have an accident. So parents, you need to sit down with your teenage driver and have a heart-to-heart, because that's the worst possible thing that could happen to a parent.
15: Absolutely. You just have a combination of things that are going on once the kids are out of school. They're out of school. That means they're on the road more. They're the most inexperienced drivers on the road. Distracted driving is big with youngsters. You know, whether they're texting, whether they're eating food, whether they're listening to the radio, they got their buddies in the car, Instagram, TikTok, you name it. All those things are distracted driving. And distracted driving, 60% of teen crashes are attributed to distracted driving.
1: I want to ask you also about seniors and driving. And, you know, my mom, she gave up her driving license when she was 95. She's 96 now, but that talk is very tough. But are you seeing a lot more seniors involved in accidents? It just seems that they're not giving it up, that freedom.
14: we don't see, I mean, if we see an accident, the majority of our car wreck cases are from people that are not paying attention. I think seniors, for the most part, are very careful drivers because they have so much experience on the road, and because they know what they don't know. A young driver does not know what they don't know, and they speed. They don't wear seatbelts.
1: Wow.
14: And by George, seniors
2: don't slow down when it's wet.
14: Exactly. Seniors don't speed. They wear their seatbelts. Now they probably back up too many times without looking.
1: Back it up.
15: Hey, Jed, and you got a room full of seniors right here, don't you?
1: The speed is out of control. It's just, I don't think the police can handle it anymore. It's so rough. It's everywhere.
14: Speeding is one of the major causes of car accidents.
15: Particularly amongst teenagers. Speeding, 65% of males between 15 and 20, you know, the 16 to 19 driving age, 35% of those are involved in fatal accidents. Speed was a contributing factor. 17% of females. So speeding is huge, you know, a factor among, you know, youngsters that are driving, teen drivers.
1: Hey, before y'all leave, I want to reach out to you because I know you are both close with Judge Gary Starnes, who's going through some horrible situation now with a brain tumor. But, you know, I mean, he was a neighbor of mine. I always enjoyed. I never got to stand in front of him, but he was a great friend.
15: Well, he's a wonderful public servant. He has given his heart to Sessions Court over the years.
14: No doubt.
15: He's been a great, he's been a great example of what it is to be a
14: Gary Starnes
15: who really cares.
14: Was a close personal friend before he got on the bench, and after he got on the bench, he's done a fantastic job as judge. He's a perfect judge as far as being able to be very patient and compassionate, with empathy, and we just wish his family and him
15: absolutely
14: speedy recovery.
15: Hey, you know, for years we were in the same building together. He was a floor below us.
16: Oh, really?
15: And so we knew Gary very, very well. Before he was even practicing there, we knew him, you know, back when he first started. We all started about the same time.
1: I remember Gary when I first met him, and the Red Bank High School varsity basketball players needed new shoes.
15: Yeah.
14: That's him.
15: Yeah.
1: He's bought
14: them
1: all.
14: He's got a servant heart.
1: I mean, it's like,
14: he's
1: you, so
14: guy,
1: do
14: no
1: you.
14: Doubt.
1: So do you
14: he's
1: both.
14: Very good.
1: Hey, listen, great segment. Thank y'all for everything. You have been so supportive of us, and we just can't thank you enough.
15: Thanks for having us, guys.
1: All right, be safe. Here's JR.
2: 8:15 right now at WGOW, and technically a come-from-behind win for the Atlanta Braves, turning back Miami 9-1 last night in Florida. Marlins led 1-0 after an inning. Then the Braves scored 9 unanswered. Austin Riley with a 3-run homer in the second. Dom Smith, 3-run homer in the sixth. And Chris Sale improved to 7-3 for the season, giving up just 1 run in 7 innings of work. Final game of that 4-game series tonight in Miami. Lookouts lost game 2 of their series in Huntsville, dropping a 6-2 game to the Trash Pandas. Game 3 of the series set for tonight. SEC Baseball Tournament quarterfinal round today. Tennessee not among the 8 teams still vying for a baseball championship. 10th-seeded Vols losing to 7th-seeded Arkansas, 8-4 on Wednesday. Today in the quarterfinal round, 2 games today. Mississippi State against top-seeded Georgia, and Florida takes on Alabama. Tennessee and Georgia today in the NCAA Softball Super Regionals in Knoxville. Best-of-3 series, single game tonight, single game tomorrow, and if necessary, a single game on Saturday. TSSAA Spring Fling. McCauley won the state track championship. Notre Dame and McCauley made it to the state soccer finals. Boyd Buchanan softball still alive, so is Marion County. Baylor and Sail Creek both eliminated in baseball. Bradley Central icon Jody Adams has been named the new head coach of the Barretts basketball team. NBA playoffs, Oklahoma City Thunder tied up the Western Conference Finals, 1 win each, beating San Antonio 122-113. NHL, Las Vegas won the first game of the Western Conference Finals, beating the Lanch by a 4-2 final score. And veteran Pittsburgh Steelers quarterback Aaron Rodgers says, yes, this is it. The 42-year-old will play one more season in the NFL before retirement. What are you doing?
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7: Watch out for wrecks on Appison Pike at Ottawa Ringgold Road, Hickson Pike at Intermont, 75 southbound at Cloud Springs with backups in both directions, and 24 westbound at 4th Avenue and at Germantown. Drive carefully. Art Sanders, right now traffic.
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13: 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Is he right? 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

0: Van Art, all I have to say is thank God you are here today.
1: It's busy outside. With the streets being wet, it is tough to get around right now. There is a vehicle flipped over on 75 South at Cloud Springs. That happened long ago, and it is still causing issues. The traffic is backed up all the way to the 24 interchange, 24 westbound at Germantown and at 4th Avenue. Wrecks there, and undoubtedly Brainerd Road and Ringgold Road are heavy also. So it's hard to get around
0: right
1: now.
0: All right.
1: Be careful.
0: Hey, don't forget, Charlotte Grace Events presents the Banana Pudding Festival. 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In Collegedale, all the banana pudding you can eat. This person says gap insurance is very good when a person pays no money down and even finances their taxes. The average finance contract has no equity for 30 months. Many factors besides the car salesman selling a car for too much. So thank you. It was great to have Warren and Griffin here. June, hey. I hope you are feeling better. Are you getting better?
2: Oh, give me a home where no bureaucrats roam.
0: Oh my God.
2: And the taxes are not very high. I have been invited.
3: Would you hand me a number two pencil real quick?
0: All right, where have you been invited? Where are you going?
2: All right. Saturday is a big day for Tennessee. And there's a celebration planned in the Bicentennial Park in Nashville. And I am scheduled to read the House Joint Resolution 107, which is the whole biblical history of Tennessee that was adopted by the legislature unanimous as a result of my work for the commandments in Tennessee. So I'm supposed to read this, but I'm saying we need people to show up. Intercessors for America is funding this. It's in the Bicentennial Park at 10 o'clock Saturday. And when I can find a ride, I'll be there.
0: Yeah. Well, I mean, somebody will give you a ride.
3: Yeah, I got another helmet. I mean,
0: he's got a. You used to ride a motorcycle, June, didn't you, years ago?
2: No. One time.
0: Okay.
2: That wasn't for me. I'm taking a wheelchair is a problem with people sometimes, but they're also busy doing a lot of things. But this is a big deal for Tennessee. You know, founded in June 1st. June, that is me. 1796.
0: Yeah.
2: And so we want a free Tennessee, like my old song says, and it's going to be a great day at 10 o'clock their time.
0: Yeah, hey, June, for those people stuck in traffic right now, because there's a bunch, let's just close out this segment by you singing, okay?
2: Okay.
0: Go ahead.
2: You want me to sing my song?
0: Yeah, please.
2: Oh, give me a home where no bureaucrats roam, mm-hmm. and the taxes are not very high, where zoning's unheard, and the law's not absurd, and the Bible is not left to die. Let's free Tennessee of the ways that destroy liberty. Let us teach all our own that the Lord's on the throne and gives hope just for you and for me.
0: That was beautiful. Hey, June, we're glad you're getting better. If we can only, maybe Bill will follow up with a call from Knoxville. So we love you, June.
3: She's on the wheelchair. She could just hang on like skiing in back of my motorcycle and we could get there.
2: I would do, even the Undertaker offered if he was taking somebody to the airport that I could hop a ride. I said, well, I haven't done that before.
0: Wow. Hey, June, we're just glad you're better. You've been a fan for 40-something years. We love hearing from you, and we appreciate you very much.
2: Well, there's a lot of people that are looking for a fight, and they can't find one, so they take off after me.
0: That's okay.
2: And I'm glad to entertain them. And I love the Lord. I love our country.
0: And you love talk radio. Please say that.
2: Oh, I do. I mean, I tell people about it. Listen, I tell people all over the world about you.
0: Thank you. And, hey, June, we appreciate you.
2: If I could get a ride, Lord willing, 10 o'clock their time, I'll be at the Bicentennial Park.
0: All right. Take care of yourself.
3: I tell people all over the world about June. So we're even.
0: Hey, I think it's Centennial Park. Is in Atlanta.
2: No. This is by Centennial Park, and they have two parks.
0: Ah.
2: Centennial is where the Parthenon is, but this is the one from 1996 that strictly honors Tennessee history.
0: Very cool.
2: We buried a time capsule there in 1996 of some of our publications.
0: Yeah, you're quite right. All right, June, be safe, okay?
2: Okay.
0: Thank you so much.
2: Thank you again.
0: This person says, 94th Market, I'm having flashbacks to Good Morning Don. Oh, man. 24 westbound where it merges in with Highway 27. It just happened. The police are not there yet. I think you just
1: don't want to take 24 yet. It's just sort of as it approaches the bend.
0: Oh, my gosh. Man, what is going on? This is crazy. Right. So Warren and Griffin just left our office, and they sent me a picture of a light fixture outside that doesn't have any bulbs in it. And they said, this is a lawsuit waiting to happen, and we're going to get it fixed right now. They're right. You know, that light fixture that's when you enter the building, there's no light bulbs in there.
3: Hmm. Can we get June to sing again?
0: Oh, guess who's on the phone coming up?
3: Ed.
0: No, not Ed. Bill. Bill's on the line.
3: Same thing.
0: All right, buddy. We're back after this.
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5: ABC News, I'm Sherry Preston. Tens of millions of us will be hitting the roads, rails, and air for the Memorial Day weekend, and the rush is expected to really get going a little bit later today. In Southern California, thousands have had to evacuate ahead of a wildfire that is ripping through Simi Valley. ABC's Trevor Ault is there.
6: Overnight, wildfires raging across Southern California, forcing thousands of evacuations. The Sandy Fire in Simi Valley now scorched more than 2,100 acres just 30 miles from Los Angeles.
5: Elon Musk has announced plans to take SpaceX public. No word yet on when shares may go on sale, but experts say the move could push Musk's net worth over the $1 trillion mark. Investigators at a home outside Albuquerque, New Mexico, are trying to figure out what happened that left three people dead, 18 first responders sick. The mayor of the town says fentanyl is a possibility, but that house has never been on their radar as a possible drug house. This is ABC News.
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7: Watch out for wrecks on 24 westbound at 4th Avenue, Germantown, and around the bend. 75 southbound at Cloud Springs. That has traffic backed up all the way to the 24 interchange, and a backup also northbound in that area. Hickson Pike at Intermont, Appison Pike at Ottawa Ringgold, and Green Shanty at Rolling Green. Drive carefully. Art Sanders, right now traffic.

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8: Scattered thunderstorms today with locally heavy rain possible, 76. Rain tonight, 68. Thunderstorms tomorrow, 79. 69. 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
10: So I forgot to mention also that vehicle turned over, again, long ago at the Cloud Springs Road exit, 75 southbound. Traffic is still backed up all the way to the 24 interchange.
11: All right.
10: Man.
11: This week, Hamilton County Mayor Weston Womp delivered his fourth State of the County speech, his vision for more technical education, his plans to bring more money to the county by building a state-of-the-art indoor sports complex, which we talked about today, and his increased awareness, which he has done to reduce opioid overdoses and help people struggling with addiction. I think it's been a pretty good 4 years so far, or 3 years, as you did your fourth, but I think things are doing great. Mayor, how are you today?
12: Well, you know, I'm glad I'm not on 24.
11: Yeah, that's for sure. You know, this technical education is, I think this is such the right track to go on.
12: I think what's encouraging to us, and you know, you and I and JR, we've been doing these check-ins for a few years now, is that we've gotten to a point where after a lot of work, we see that work working for our community, and that is that's exciting because what we're trying to do is high stakes. You know, we're trying to save people from overdose. We're trying to get young people into careers that are going to be the financial foundation for starting a family. Like, you know, they're ambitious things, and we can now see in the data, and I talked about this in the State of the County, that the investments we've made so far in career and technical education and the momentum of the school system in general. Imagine this, you know, numbers are tough, especially on radio, but think about this. 4 years ago, the ready graduate percentage for students in this county, and that is the state's standard for college and career readiness combined. So the percentage of our high school graduates who are ready to either go to work or go to college, it was 39.5%. It's now 58%. It's gone up 50% in 4 years across the county. Wow. Here's the stat that means more to me, just given our challenges historically in this community. When you isolate the change in 4 years in the ready graduate number among Black graduates, it's gone from 21% to 47%. Over doubled the number of Black high school graduates who are ready for a career or ready to go to college. And that is before we open the doors to Franklin Roberts, which is going to be a life-changing experience for thousands and thousands of students in the city of Chattanooga and beyond. And so part of what we were announcing is we're doubling down on capital investments at North River, which is formerly Sequoia Vocational School, and Harrison Bay Vocational School, which is now called Harrison Bay Future Ready Center, because the enrollment there is up enormously. In 2 years, in the last 2 years, the enrollment at North River Future Ready Center has doubled. It's up 33% at Harrison Bay. And we just think this is good news. Good news for our people. It's good news for future families. It's good news for our economy. And then we got into a whole litany of other things. As you mentioned, we announced that we're going to create a sports authority. We're going to bring that to the county commission here in the weeks ahead, because we think it's time now to take the next formal steps with the city of East Ridge to build this indoor facility that will be a huge driver of economic activity, but it also will be an asset to almost every student athlete in the region.
11: You know, the recent report showed that college graduates right now, they expect their second year in the workforce to make $80,000. That's what they've been told. But you know what? Technical education, they are going to make that and more. No doubt about it.
12: Well, I mean, all of us who are raising kids right now are aware of how fast AI is changing the world. It's changing education. It feels like almost overnight. But one thing remains the same. If you know how to add value to your fellow man, then you are going to be a very successful citizen. and you will very likely be successful financially. And that, to me, is what the skilled trades are all about. And of course, we define that, you know, broadly for the future. At the school downtown, you're going to have engineering pathways in partnership with Volkswagen. A lot of these are really high wage jobs. A lot of these are career pathways. We're going to make an announcement with the local trade unions about a pre-apprenticeship model that we're going to be doing there. A lot of these pathways, y'all heard me say this over and over again, they're not just a path to a great job. They are a path to small business ownership, which is the American dream. And, and so for us to now be at a point where we can look back at state partnerships, Governor Lee was one of the first people who signed on to my vision that we bring career and technical education back downtown, and to see some of this now beginning to work. It's encouraging because it's not always easy.
11: Hey, Mayor, somebody wants to know, will the sports complex be in addition or conjunction with the YMCA being discussed at Camp Jordan?
12: Yeah, this would be in addition. We're rooting for the Y. We've talked about designing this in a way that if the YMCA does a capital campaign and wants to be in the East Ridge market, they would be able to build adjacent. But this would be a public facility that would be built and funded in partnership between East Ridge and Hamilton County.
11: Mayor, people are listening. This person says, what does add value to your fellow man mean exactly?
12: Well, I mean, think about it. I mean, and I mean, it's just in the most basic sense, like what y'all do adds value to our community. You allow people to get on air from a variety of different roles in our community, share with the public. People who go and fix HVAC systems add value to people. People who prepare taxes as CPAs, they add value. They have a defined set of skills. Some of those skills I think we can project out in the future are more resistant to disruption from AI, right? And so that's where we're really focused on. How do we give young people a durable set of skills? There are certain things that for a long, long time, it's the reason I refer to HVAC repairmen. You know, you're not replacing people who wire a home as an electrician anytime soon. You know, you're not replacing creatives in the vast majority of ways. We've got to begin to change the way that young people learn, because they're often, a lot of them are going to have multiple careers. And so that's how I talk to my oldest kids about, you know, even as young people, like, add value to the people around you, because that ultimately is really a recipe for success in the private sector.
11: You're getting another text. When will the community center be built in East Brainerd? Apparently, there's a need for a community center out there.
12: Yeah, we want to look. It's something I've worked with Greg Beck on actually for a long period of time. That we think there is an opportunity to do. I'm not sure exactly the community center they're referencing. There is a proposed privately owned concept floating around, but we're working on a senior center concept in Brainerd, a really robust senior center that emulates what we've tried to do up in Harrison, emulates that for more of an urban community, but a lot of efforts like that underway.
11: Yeah, the opioid crisis, a big point of yours to help people who are suffering with addiction, and I think that is working. That's good.
12: Well, part of what we were able to do with this year's State of the County is I didn't want it to be about me. I wanted it to be about all the stuff we've done in partnership with the state of Tennessee, because I think we've been a really effective partner with the state to benefit the people of Hamilton County. And so we had three big state leaders, in addition to Senator Beau Watson, who I invited to be sort of my co-host for the State of the County, the deputy governor of Tennessee, who's also the Commissioner of Economic Development, Stuart McWhorter was with us, the TDOT Commissioner, Tennessee Department of Transportation Commissioner Will Reed was there to talk about hundreds of millions of dollars in investment that have been made here and that are coming to our community. And then the Commissioner of TDEC, which oversees state parks, David Salyers was here. So a really special moment for our community to have three of the foremost state leaders down here talking about what Hamilton County is to them. This is interesting. Stuart McWhorter said that he thinks from an entrepreneurship standpoint, our community has the most upside. David Salyer said he thought Hamilton County was the outdoor capital of Tennessee, maybe the country.
11: Wow.
12: And then when we're talking to the TDOT commissioner, you know, in addition to obviously this overhaul of 24, he announced really maybe for the first time you've heard it from the TDOT commissioner, that Exit 13 in Ootowah, which would be a generational change from a traffic standpoint and infrastructure standpoint, that it is in the plans. Really a big moment, you know, to kind of confirm for our community that that's coming. And then we talked amongst the group about this overdose and opioid issue, because the state entrusted counties with millions and millions of dollars from a settlement that was reached with the dealers, the companies, the pharmaceutical companies that sell opioids. Right. And we've been earnest and creative as we could be in trying to help people, and organizations like the Launchpad and so many good organizations that are doing addiction recovery, but then also this overdose prevention team within EMS, which is the first of its kind in the state, meeting families and overdose victims where they're at and trying to be a bridge to recovery care.
1: So I've had a lot of people ask me that you co-hosted, you and Senator Watson, on the State of the County. Are you going to take that act on the road anytime soon and appear at weddings and bar mitzvahs
11: man. You look good.
12: We could do that. You think that would be something people would pay for?
11: Hey, Mayor Womp, one final, you know this was coming up, but when will lower

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1: Going to be what they were five or 10 years ago. And I just think we could, you see it in the numbers. I mean, look at those ready graduate numbers are shocking. Like when we saw that black student ready graduate rates have gone from 21% to 47%, not over two decades, but over 4 years. And that's before we open a school that's going to serve, you know, basically all the high schools in the city of Chattanooga. We feel like we're onto something, and it's going to change lives and create a ton of economic opportunity for a generation to come.
2: Hey, we want to bring you back in here for another hour because we're getting a lot of texts coming in, and we just appreciate you reaching out to us. Your Haley is your PR. She's outstanding. So thank you, and thank you for this opportunity to have you on.
1: All right, we'll come to an hour soon.
2: All right, buddy, take care. Here's JR.
3: Thank you, sir. At 8:50 in the morning, the customer comes first at Blackwell Automotive, getting you back on the road with a smile on their face. If you want it to run well, take it to Blackwell. Come from behind win for the Braves last night, beating Miami by a 9-1 final score. Final game of that four-game series set for tonight. Lookouts lost to the Trash Pandas last night, 6-2 on the road. Game three of that series tonight. SEC baseball tournament in the quarterfinal round today. Tennessee eliminated yesterday, losing to Arkansas. Two games today. Mississippi State takes on top-seeded Georgia. Florida squares off against Alabama. Tennessee and Georgia today in the NCAA softball super regionals in Knoxville. Best of three series, one game tonight. Bradley Central icon Jody Adams named the new head coach of the Barretts basketball team. NBA playoffs, Oklahoma City tied up the Western Conference Finals, one win each, beating San Antonio. And veteran Steelers quarterback Aaron Rodgers says, yeah, that's it. The 42-year-old will play one more season in the NFL before retirement. Countryside Cafe, a great way to spend to get a meal, a great meal for a holiday weekend. 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
5: Right now, traffic.
6: There are wrecks on 24 West at 4th Avenue, Germantown, and the 27 Interchange. Traffic is backed up all the way to the state line on 75 northbound. Also, 75 southbound at Cloud Springs, Hickson Pike at Intermont, Appison Pike at Ottawa Ringgold, Shelliford at Noah Reed, and 27 southbound near 153. Drive carefully. Have a great day. Art Sanders, Right Now Traffic.
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0: lie.
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0: 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Been doing this for decades. 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Phil Waits, thank you. Thank you for being a part of this show. And don't forget, from 9 to 10, we got him for the entire hour. We call him the sod father, Tim Holcomb, answering all of your gardening questions. What about your lawn, fertilizer? What do you plant? What do? He is the best. Hello, JR.
1: Hey, buddy.
0: So, just we only got a couple more minutes, man. And then Tim Holcomb comes on.
1: And he dominates.
0: He is the best. Guess he's on the phone with me. Medicare Misty, I wanted to tell her to hold on. I wanted to tell her to hold on. So hold on. And then I'm going to come to her. Because I wanted to tell her my insurance is going great. My Medicare insurance.
1: Great.
0: So I just want her to know that. So yeah. I just told her to hold on. I'm coming to her in a moment.
1: My insurance agent, they say, you know, JR, you don't have to call me every day. We just kind of assume that, yes, it's working out.
0: Man, so we're getting a lot of comments here from the, when the mayor was on. Rossville Boulevard is great. But wait a minute.
1: What market are we?
0: I'm sorry.
2: I think 94, but possibly.
0: Wait a minute. How do I get this off?
2: Man, all right, there it is. Pencil?
0: Rossville Boulevard is great now, but are they
1: going to
0: continue?
1: I'll give it to you when I'm done.
0: Central Avenue. Let's see what Buzz says. If predominantly minority communities need multiple community centers, then why are there no value in other less minority areas?
1: Oh, come on.
0: How about we focus on a pay raise for the hardworking employees of the County Highway Department? It's time to do something about it, please. We asked the mayor to come in. He'll come in for an entire hour and answer all of these. Thank you, Mayor, once again for coming on. Tim Holcomb, 5 minutes.
1: We're going to have June singing for an entire hour coming up next Tuesday.
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0: Death Row, and will the drugs work? 2 hours from now, jailed for not liking Charlie Kirk has its rewards. Starbucks leaves a bitter taste in a lot of Tennessee mouths. And the Jeopardy question this morning is, who's the first trillionaire in this world? Welcome to this Thursday edition of the Jed and JR Show. Get your gardening questions, text them in. You got Tim Holcomb. Hello, JR.
1: And make sure to answer in the form of a question or you'll be eliminated. Tennessee ousted from the SEC baseball tournament, falling to Arkansas yesterday. Braves with a lopsided win over the Miami Marlins. Lady Vol softball meeting rival Georgia tonight. NCAA Super Regional play. And the Lookouts continue their road trip this evening in beautiful Huntsville, Alabama. Those stories in sports, traffic and weather this hour on WGOW.
4: Right now, traffic.
2: We have wrecks on 24 westbound at 4th Avenue and at Germantown and at the 27 interchange. Traffic is backed up all the way to the state line due to all of that. The wreck on 75 southbound at Cloud Springs has been cleared and the congestion is starting to clear up. Also wrecks on 27 southbound at 153, Shalford at Noah Reed, Appison Pike at Ootowah Ringgold, and Hickson Pike at Intermont. Drive carefully. Art Sanders, right now traffic.
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2: Thunderstorms today. Locally heavy rain possible, 76. 68 tonight with more rain and thunderstorms tomorrow, 79. 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
5: Tennessee officials will pay more than $800,000 to settle a lawsuit filed by a man who was jailed for more than a month over a Facebook post that he made about the assassination of conservative activist Charlie Kirk. Larry Bouchard's case stood out as a rare instance in which such online speech led to criminal prosecution. He's a retired police officer and spent more than a month in jail. Attorneys for a Tennessee death row inmate say they are concerned the state may be planning to use expired lethal injection drugs at his execution today, which has become a growing concern across the nation as states work to keep most information about their drugs a secret. Set to die is Tony Carruthers. Disturbing story out of Nashville. A school bus driver arrested is being accused of driving drunk following a crash. There were no students on board. Staying in Nashville, Starbucks has now committed to a $100 million investment, creating more than 2,000 jobs over the next few years. Now the company will be receiving a $30 million deal approved by Tennessee leaders. It's called a development grant, which is not making a lot of people happy. The funds will specifically offset expenses like building expansion and improvements for their new Southeast corporate office. Out of Washington, Tennessee Senator Blackburn continues to address the growing sports betting and prediction market industry and how to better protect consumers. More political news. A new poll out from Vanderbilt University shows President Trump may be losing support in Tennessee as voters continue to worry about the economy and rising prices. Well, despite high gas prices, millions of Americans will hit the highways this Memorial Day weekend. A new report out shows the nation's most congested areas during the weekend. Near us, it's Atlanta to Augusta taking I-20 East. They say to avoid that area tomorrow afternoon around 5 o'clock, there will be a more than 40% increase in travelers. Just one commissioner voted no. That wasn't enough, as Red Bank residents will soon be paying more in property taxes. Hamilton County Mayor Womp says he's working closely with East Ridge on building an indoor youth sports complex located at Camp Jordan. Speaking of the mayor, a man who was running against him in November is now in hot water, according to the Chattanooga Times Free Press. Democrat Mark Herndon is headed to court next month for a lawsuit over missed payments on an RV. The bank is seeking to repossess the vehicle, which costs more than $230,000. Well, Elon Musk may soon be the world's first trillionaire. His SpaceX company is getting ready to break new records on Wall Street with what could be the biggest initial public offering ever. Next month, the company plans to raise $80 billion. And finally, this reminder, to start off your Memorial Day weekend, why not show some of that patriotic spirit by helping put out more than 50,000 flags on the grave sites at the Chattanooga National Cemetery? Get there at 7 in the morning. Parking is allowed inside the cemetery gates. More national and world headlines from ABC News at the bottom of the hour.
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0: 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You know what, JR?
1: What, buddy?
0: I met them several years ago, and I am thrilled that they're a part of this
1: hour. Did you do a Jed's Journal on them?
0: No, but he used to come on our show, and he's fantastic. Tim, what's going on? This is great news, because if I ever get married again, I want to have a sod party. That's all I want is sod, more than anything, buddy.
1: First of all, there's no woman out there that's crazy enough to do that, so don't have to worry about it.
0: Hey, listen, Tim, I hope you're doing well, buddy, and good morning. Is school over?
9: Good morning, Jed, and today is the last day of the year for me delivering kids. And probably the last day of me being a school bus driver.
0: What? This you're retiring for good?
9: Well, that's certainly on the table. Yes, I'm considering that strongly. I was reading something the other day that said nobody on their deathbed ever wished they worked another year.
1: I saw that.
0: Wow. Well, Tim, if anybody has put in their time, buddy, you are it. And those kids, you had, 3 years? Were you a bus driver?
9: 7 years.
0: Oh, seven?
9: It was a wonderful journey.
0: 7 years?
9: I planned on doing it until I got Social Security or Medicare, actually. And once I got Medicare, I enjoyed it so much, I've driven another 2 or 3 years since then.
0: Wow. And it's special needs kids. And they were so lucky to have you, because if you never met Tim Holcomb, man, he's still got a lot more years left. You can do so. All right, buddy. Here we go. Any questions for Tim Holcomb about gardening, about your lawn, about the seeds you need, watering? How do I get rid of Virginia creeper on my fence and trees?
1: I know her.
9: Well, hopefully you don't have trees and shrubs in there. Virginia creeper is easy to kill with a brush killer or sometimes even a strong weed killer like the weed-free zone that you can spray over the lawn. Virginia creeper, fortunately, is easy to pull up and pull out if it's just a branch here and there. But the weed killer or brush killer would take care of it. Just make sure it does not get on flowers and shrubs.
0: All right. Please comment on trimming lower branches off tomato plants.
9: So it's a personal preference. There was a wise man from Louisiana that came and gave classes in our store many years ago about how to grow 300 pounds of tomatoes on a 15 pound bucket of tomatoes on your patio. And he recommended not pinching or pruning off anything. He said every branch produces blooms and every bloom produces tomatoes. But if you're going for large fruit, large tomatoes, then you want to cut back on the number of blooms and number of tomatoes to get larger fruit.
0: You've got Tim Holcomb here. Any gardening questions? Come on, folks. There's no other show like it in this area. And this is May. I cannot believe, let's go. Every year I have a yard full of weeds, no matter what I do. Is this area just not the best for growing a nice lawn? That's a great question.
9: So this area is a wonderful place to grow lawns, and we have a lot of choices in the type of grasses we have, from Bermuda, fescue, or zoysia. Unfortunately, weeds are part of the world we live in, and no matter where you live, a weed is technically any plant that's growing where you don't want it to grow. So a tomato plant in your lawn could be considered a weed. But weeds are very controllable, especially broadleaf weeds. You can do that with like step two. It's really the last chance to be doing step two now, which would kill the broadleaf weeds and feed the lawn. Or you can use the weed-free zone spray, and it does an excellent job of controlling broadleaf weeds and letting the lawns go. Our biggest problem in this area is that we get in June, July, and August with drought, and many times not enough rain, and the lawn struggles. So irrigation or keeping them watered is very important.
0: Oh, my gosh, Tim, they're coming in now. Keith, good morning to you. It's a pleasure to have you on with Tim Holcomb.
10: It's a pleasure. Kudzu. How do I get rid of kudzu other than goat?
0: Here it goes.
9: Well, brush killer is going to be the main thing. Fertilome has a couple of different brush killers, or the weed-free zone also will do it if it's in your lawn. Kudzu is just incredibly aggressive. If you have it, you know that. It can grow 4 to 6 foot in a 24-hour period, but you can spray it and get it under control. Many times you see where the state comes through and sprays right away, and it will die back quite quickly. It's just a matter of keeping it under control. I don't think you'll ever fully eliminate it.
0: Hey, what's the Fertilome product you recommend for Keith again?
9: It's called Brush Killer. Brush Killer is made for briars, honeysuckles, poison oak, poison ivy, kudzu. It takes care of all those type of nuisance plants.
0: Does that help, Keith?
10: Yes, sir. Brush Killer.
0: All right, buddy. Take care.
10: You too. Thank you.
0: The best way to eliminate Boston ivy, it's taking over my trees. I've tried cutting at the base of the tree, but it comes right back.
9: So cutting it is going to kill it as it grows up the tree, but you need to kill that root system. And there are brush killers that you can just daub directly on that stump once you cut the vine, and it will go into the roots and kill it. You don't want to get it on the tree itself, but as long as you just take like a little foam paintbrush and daub it onto the stump that you just cut that ivy, it will soak in and kill the roots and all, so it won't come back.
0: Another Fertilome product?
9: Yes, the brush killer. It's the same one. But when you're putting it directly on a stump, you don't even have to mix it with water. Just daub it on directly. When you're spraying, certainly you mix it with water to make it go much further.
0: What's a good low-maintenance bush or shrub for the front of the house flower bed, something that doesn't grow more than 3 to 4 feet tall?
9: So it really depends on what you like. Most people like color, and in that case, the azaleas. There are many of the repeat blooming azaleas. Encore has a whole series, but there are a lot of other breeders that have varieties as well. Just check on the tag. Pick out the color you like, and on the tag, it will tell you the mature height. And some varieties only get 1 to 2 foot. Some get 3 to 4 foot. Some can get 4 to 6 foot tall. So just choose one that will fit with your landscape. You don't want one that's growing up over the windows. So just get one that would be the size you desire it to be, and then it'll be much less maintenance and pruning involved.
0: You know, the azaleas, the Encore azaleas is a good choice. I mean, they bloom twice or they're three times, don't they?
9: Yes, they have consistent color coming out on them. They're evergreen, so they keep some foliage year-round. There are a lot of evergreen shrubs that will work as well if you just want a green foundation plant. A lot of different hollies, Japanese hollies, or the round leaf look similar to boxwoods. The Chinese hollies have thorns, but there are some varieties that do not have hard thorns, and they can get quite large if you're looking for something at the corner.
0: How do you get rid of those tree-like roots that come out of the ground all around your yard?
9: Tree-like roots.
0: I don't know.
9: I assume they're from trees. Some trees naturally have their roots on the surface. You can cover them up, and they'll still work their way to the surface, and that's just the nature of some trees. If it's from erosion or where it's been washing, which in our part of the country, a lot of hillsides, the soil just washes away. You can bring in more soil, level it up, smooth it out, and you should be okay.
0: One more question. Please ask Tim if he has any advice. Here we go, Tim, for getting rid of bamboo besides digging up the entire yard. I think that's what you're going to have to do, though.
9: That or move off and leave it. And let the next person.
1: I always say buy a panda. That's the best way to do it.
0: Tim, you said there's one route that goes all the way to Asia.
9: I mean, bamboo is like Bermuda grass on steroids. It just spreads. It'll shoot a runner underground 8 to 10 foot and pop up where you don't want it. So it's not hard to kill. You can keep it cut and keep it maintained. You can spray it with a Killzol, like a generic Roundup, but that's going to kill whatever you spray. Mm-hmm. It's just a grass. It's in the grass family. It's just a very aggressive, large grass.
0: All right, Tim, can you hold on, buddy? You got a ton of texts. Can you hold on? We're coming right back to you. Thank you again to Fertilome. We just appreciate the sponsorship. Here's JR.
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0: 9:22. 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That means great weather, longer days, perfect for any construction project. 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Call him, 902-5420, 902-5420. Said he got a call yesterday from a great listener. Now building a sunroom. Tim Holcomb, so great to have you on the show. And here we go. Is it true that dog waste hurts your lawn?
9: Well, yes, it's a little strong. It can actually burn products. Your urine or the feces, either one, can be too strong for the lawn and create brown spots. Normally, you can put gypsum in those areas. Gypsum is a natural organic product, but it helps neutralize the acids in it. And it also makes the soil more porous, so moisture can leach it out better.
0: Really? So, I mean, can you put gypsum all over? Does it have to be in a brown spot, or can you put that all over your yard?
9: You can put it all over your lawn. It actually benefits the soil. We have a lot of clay and chert here, so it chemically helps loosen up that soil so it does a better job. But it sweetens the soil and helps the grass recover more quickly.
0: Man, thank you. What is the best thing to do for ants? I've used all types of granules, and it just comes back.
9: They will come back. You're not going to ever get rid of all the ants in the world, but you can control them in your lawn, and the granules are one of the easiest ways of doing it because most of the granules will last about a month, about 30 days, and if you do that as needed. We were battling fire ants terribly, and they're still in the area, but they need to be near as much a problem as they were maybe 10 or 12 years ago. But ants are very beneficial insects. They're cleanup crews that work on cleaning up a lot of stuff that we really don't want around. But if they're in an area that may be dangerous to you or your children, certainly you want to control them. And they're not hard to control with the granules.
1: What about chipmunks? I can't borrow Jed's cat all the time.
0: No, my chipmunks? Oh, my God. All right, listen, I need a straw.
1: That's a serious question.
0: Okay, chipmunks. What do you do about chipmunks, Tim?
9: Well, the mold gull is a repellent that tends to keep them away. They don't like the smell or taste of it. It works on moles, armadillos, chipmunks, groundhogs. Other than that, you have to trap them and eliminate them.
0: Okay.
1: Drown them.
0: What's the name of that product again? Mole Go.
9: And it's a granule and they all do have a spray as well, whichever is easiest for you to apply. But they don't like the smell or taste of it, and it keeps them away. It's just a repellent.
0: I need a strong evergreen along a fence line that grows 10 to 12 feet.
9: So emerald green arborvitaes get about 10 to 12 feet, maybe 8 to 12 feet. They get about 3 to 4 foot wide. They last for years and years. But there are also a lot of hollies, some of the red leaf hollies and oak leaf hollies that will get about 10 to 15 foot, and they will get about 6 to 8 to 10 foot wide, depending on the variety.
0: With the Fertilome Step 3, can it go down when the grass is wet? Does it need to be dry for 2 days after it goes down? And enjoy you very much, Tim.
9: So Fertilome Step 2 is the weed out lawn food. We typically do in April. You can still do it now, kind of a last chance. And it's the only one that is a little particular. It's best to put it on when the ground is damp, and the leaves are damp, sticks to the weeds. And when it's not going to rain for a couple of days, that allows it to soak into the roots and kill the weeds and do a very good job. All the other steps, you can put out rain or shine. It really doesn't matter. It takes moisture to activate them, but it won't do any harm if it doesn't rain for several days. But the step two, weed out, is the important one to have no rain for a couple of days.
0: I planted Bermuda in my yard, but has been identifying as weeds lately. Do I need to get my yard therapy?
9: So is the Bermuda up and growing?
0: I guess so, but it's like there's more weeds than anything else.
9: So if it's up and growing and it's been growing for several weeks, you can spray it with the weed-free zone, and that will take care of all the broadleaf weeds and allow the Bermuda to flourish and grow and take over. Bermuda is a heavy feeder, so make sure you keep fertilizer out for it. And with this rain, it should grow quite quickly.
0: Hello, I have a mulberry tree that keeps growing against my house. I cut it, score the stump, and add root killer to the stump, and it keeps coming back. What do I do next?
9: So the Fertilome brush killer is stronger than most of the others, and you can brush it on directly when you make that cut. It should soak into the root system and keep it from resprouting and coming back.
0: Wow, here's an interesting question. Do Japanese snowball bushes like the evening sun?
9: If they have sufficient water, they do. If they don't have sufficient water, they tend to dehydrate and look wilted more times than not. But they will survive in the full sun. It's just a matter of keeping sufficient water to them.
0: Are hackberry trees good for anything?
9: They are quick shade. They're not recommended because it can be a nuisance. The biggest problem with hackberries, and this is also true for birch and many crepe myrtles, is that aphids thrive on those trees. And it doesn't hurt the tree necessarily, but they drop they call it a honeydew sticky substance, sappy substance. And if it's near your car, near your driveway, or your patio or porch, you'll get this black mold from being underneath those where all the aphids are active. It's very easy to control, though. The Fertilome Tree and Shrub Drench, it's an insecticide that's very easy to apply. You mix it with 2 or 3 gallons of water, pour it around the trunk, and you will not have any aphids on that plant for a year. It does an excellent job lasting all season. And I had a neighbor that was asking me the other day, they said, there's this one crepe myrtle we park under and it ruins the car. And it was those aphids, and they're easy to take care of.
0: Hey, Tim, can you go to the Fertilome website if you can't find it at certain places and they can send all this to you?
9: They will list all the dealers around, and if you have a dealer, just ask for a certain product. Most of them can get in one or two bottles or one or two cases, whatever you need. But there are a lot of them on my website, HolcombGC.com. There are several dealers that stock most all the products.
0: All right. We're going to talk about the HolcombGC.com. We're going to go to a break. Tim Holcomb, thank you, thank you, thank you for what you bring to this show. We just appreciate it. The Gardening Guru. Get your calls, your texts in. Let's go. You got 30 more minutes with Tim Holcomb.

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1: ABC News, I'm Sherry Preston. Hopes that one hot spot for the Memorial Day travel rush may be fixed soon. Word that the runway at New York's LaGuardia Airport, closed by a sinkhole, may be reopening at noon today. AAA thinks about 45 million of us will be traveling at least 50 miles from home, with traffic starting to build later today. There were celebrations in Cuban communities across the country after the Justice Department unsealed those murder charges against former Cuban leader Raul Castro. ABC's Pierre Thomas in Miami.
2: For many Cuban Americans, especially here in Miami, these charges were 30 years in the making. Today, Cuba's government calling the indictment a farce based on lies to justify military aggression. And Cuban officials say any military move will be met with fierce resistance. The critical question now is what happens next.
1: Ukraine's president says drones struck a Russian refinery overnight, more than 500 miles inside Russian territory. Israel has begun deporting activists who tried to get through that naval blockade. This is ABC News.
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5: Scattered thunderstorms today with locally heavy rain possible. Rain tonight, 68. Thunderstorms tomorrow in 79. It's 69. 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
7: 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What a pleasure to have you a part of our show. Good morning, Tim. What is the best grass for a moderate to heavily shaded yard?
8: Well, the best grass for shaded lawns is usually dealing with trees because the trees provide the shade, but they also create a lot of competition for the food and water and consequently grass struggles. So the best one to use is typically a fescue, and usually the fine leaf fescues, the hard fescues, chewing fescues perform the best in the drought conditions under trees. We've had a blend, or years ago had a blend, we called our deep shade blend. There's not one available right now, but you can find individually chewing fescue and hard fescue and creeping red fescue. All three provide well in the shade.
7: Don't be fooled by the bags, and you've got to read the back to find out what's in that stuff, because you're going to get ripped off with all these seed companies. You got to be careful.
8: So if a person is willing to water or have irrigation, you can grow regular turf type fescue in the shade and it would be beautiful. Also, the Palmer sod company you're talking about, they have a zorgia that tends to be more shade tolerant. Most zorgia needs full sun, but they have one that's more shade tolerant. I forgot the name of the variety.
7: Yeah, I love it. It's just an amazing facility out there. Hey, when it comes to seeds, Tim, you know, you don't want that extra stuff thrown in there. I mean, that's the problem these days.
8: Well, the seed people have found out they can make more money selling inert ingredients or filler than they can the seed. And so just check the label and get what you paid for. We always sold pure seed. Pure seed is still available. But if you look, most of it's going to be about half inert or coating material.
7: You're right. What can I use for a low-maintenance hedge, 4 to 6 feet tall in partial sun?
8: Usually some of the hollies, some of the hydrangeas. The thing about a hedge, I assume you want it to be evergreen. So I would stick with some of the hollies, and they will do quite well. There's a lot of variety of hollies, and you get a lot of different color looking. Some of the azaleas will also get 4 to 6 foot tall. It's just going to take a little longer. You can use camellias. We'll have a really nice evergreen color with flowers in the fall or spring.
7: Hey, so there are different color, what did you just say, the hollies? So, really, what other color is there?
8: Well, they will have, some of the hollies have red tips when they come out and grow. There's also an evergreen called Cliera that has red growth when it first comes out, and then it turns green. But now, hollies are not going to be blooming different colors. They will just have fresh growth. Some of them have the red tips, some of the English hollies.
7: Okay. Alan, good to have you on with Tim Holcomb. Welcome to the show, buddy.
9: Yeah, good morning. I just heard you mention something about an insecticide for aphids. You're talking about crepe myrtles. I actually have a giant white oak. Would it work on that one? I've actually had like a tree person come out where they bored in several spots around the tree and put these little plugs and let it uptake this stuff to treat these aphids. It was quite pricey. I was wondering, what was that you were mentioning, and would it work on a big oak tree?
8: It's very likely the same active ingredient, but this you can do yourself. You buy it and you mix it with a bucket of water, 4 or 5 gallons of water, and literally pour it around the trunk it soaks into the ground, into the roots, it's carried up through the sap layer the same way your little board holes did. But right. It's called tree and shrub drench, tree and shrub drench by Fertilome. It's available in different sizes. On a large tree, it's going to take more of it, and it has the directions for it. It takes about 1 ounce of product for each inch of distance around the trunk. So if it's 36 inches around, it'll take 36 ounces of product to get that done.
9: Gotcha. And then you would just dilute that in the bucket and distribute it around the base of the tree.
8: Yeah. Yes, sir. And how you mix it's not so important, as long as you just pour it right around the trunk of the tree.
9: All right. I appreciate it.
7: Hey, Alan, great, great question. Hey, Tim, somebody wants to know, are there any plants that repel ticks that, you know, the ones that they're talking about that now invading like the East Coast that keep people from eating meat? I didn't know if there's any plants that do repel ticks.
8: You know, lemongrass, anything that keeps mosquitoes away tends to repel them. The thing about ticks is they spread in the woods mostly and in lawns. They'll be in trees or shrubs. They drop down on you. They could be a lot of different places. We would treat them like you treat fleas and ants for the lawn. The insect granules typically do a really good job. But if you're out in the woods, you're likely to pick them up from a shrub or a tree or wherever. It's the nuisance. They're quite tolerant.
7: It's the Lone Star tick. Armadillos keep fire ants in check, this person said. When should I start spraying my fescue grass for future brown patches?
8: So brown patch is really bad, and usually it's in May when the night temperatures are getting above 70 and we're having a lot of humidity. But this year we've been a little cooler than normal. We haven't had the humidity we normally have, and it hasn't been as bad as most years. But anytime you see the temperatures are above 70 at night and it's quite humid, then be on the lookout. If you're seeing mushrooms around, that means fungus is active. So you want to spray or prevent the fungus in your lawn.
7: So,
8: hopefully this year will be a year we don't have much problem.
7: So even like in your flower beds and you see mushrooms, dig it up and then spray there?
8: Well, mushrooms themselves are not harmful. They're just a signal that the conditions are right for fungus to be active. And so watch for damaging fungus on plants. And if it is like powdery mildew or brown spots, black spot on roses, you can certainly spray fungicides on those to protect them.
7: This is a great question. Tim, if you were a tree, what kind would you be?
8: You know, there's a lot of trees I like. I think I've planted more trees in the last 3 or 4 years than ever, and every one of them is my favorite at certain times of the year or certain conditions.
7: Come on, Tim. Say one. Just like I love all kinds of music. What is it? Just give us one.
8: Well, I guess one of my favorites right now is a red bud. It's called Flamethrower. It comes out with a deep burgundy leaf. It kind of changes more to a yellow-orange, and then it ultimately becomes more green. But the variety of the foliage colors is just incredible.
7: How to treat a huge white ash for emerald ash borer.
8: So that tree and shrub drench will work on that as well. The ash borers, once they're in the tree, there's not a lot you can do about it. But by putting that drench on early spring each year, you can create a barrier in the sap layer that once they go into it, it will kill them as they go through.
7: Is there a Christmas tree-shaped evergreen that can handle heat?
8: Yes, most of them can. As long as they have enough water in the June and July and August, they can grow quite well. You look around our area, the landscapes are full of beautiful Christmas tree-shaped evergreens.
7: Is gypsum better than humic acid for loosening soil?
8: So it's not quite as strong as the humic acid. The gypsum is better for neutralizing dog waste and cat waste. But as far as the soil, both of them do a good job. Humic acid probably does a better job.
7: Hey, Tim, you know, you'll go with any name, but this person says, please tell Dr. Bush, thank you for your knowledge. Okay, you've heard it all, haven't you, Tim?
8: I have a doctor's degree in barnyard science.
7: Is there anything that truly deters snakes?
8: Most snake repellents have sulfur powdered sulfur in them, and you can buy powdered sulfur most anywhere. Sulfur is sold a lot of times as a organic fungicide. Just be careful with it. It also smells. It's not a pleasant smelling thing, but snakes go along. They find out the area with their tongues touching it, and they hate the sulfur.
7: Hey, I wanted to ask you, so the deer have destroyed my hosta. Is that it for the season, or will it grow back?
8: It'll grow back. Fertilize it. Put a good organic fertilizer around it, and it should put out some new growth. It may or may not grow back in the summer, but as soon as it starts cooling off for fall, it'll flush back out and look nice again.
7: Really? All right, so just put the Fertilom tree and shrub around it, and that'll help it.
8: Well, tree and shrub would be very likely. They have one called Garden Coat, and by this time of the year, a lot of people have planted flowers, trees, and shrubs, and they've ran out of the available food and put this Garden Coat around them. It'll feed them for another 6 months. If you have flowers that are not blooming as much as they were earlier, or they're starting to look a little stressed, it's time to give them food. You can have them exist without food. You can have them flourish and be great with food.
7: Okay, you always sold me this stuff that the dogs love. They just love to roll around in. Is that the meal that that put on at the Fertilom?
8: Probably Holytone.
7: Yes, yes.
8: Any of the organic fertilizers will work well for perennials and hostas.
7: Okay. All right, Tim, we got to go to a break. Can you hold on? You got a ton more questions, and we just appreciate you so much. And don't forget, you can sign up for his monthly email. It is HolcombGC, HolcombGC.com. You can stop it. You can start it whenever you want. He just tells you exactly what you're supposed to be doing each month, HolcombGC.com. We're back right after this, 267-1023.
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3: Tim Holcomb is here. Is a pussy willow a good tree?
4: Yes, it is a good tree or a large shrub. It's just very interesting blooms, and there are weeping pussy willows that are quite showy. It's an interesting plant.
3: How to root azalea cuttings?
4: Well, normally you take fresh cuttings in the spring when it's putting out about 3 or 4 inches of new growth. You need to dip it in a rooting powder, which is a rooting hormone, and then keep it in moist soil, and they should root and take off from there.
3: How to deter raccoons from digging in my flower pots?
4: Well, that same mold goal will help. In that regard, it just has a smell. It's made from the castor bean plant that they do not like. They don't like the taste or smell of it. And so any critters that are digging around, skunks, armadillos, raccoons, chipmunks, all of them, it's called mold go repellent.
3: I have carpenter ants in an old maple. Is that something detrimental to the tree, or are they taking care of rotten wood?
4: Well, if you have rotten wood, the tree is already on the decline. It's you need to have the tree checked just for stability and security so it don't fall on the house or anything. But I would spray a good insecticide spray on it. It's more of a contact killer. Or put some of the ant bait, like the come and get it fertilome ant bait that they'll take into the nest and try to control the queen.
3: All right. This person says anything for male pattern baldness. Can we put fertilome? Can I rub some fertilome on?
4: The root stimulator will work.
3: That's good. Hey, Tim, explain how fertilome works. 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
4: So fertilome is available at independent garden centers. 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And so our local nurseries know the plants that work well here. They know the problems we can have here and the solutions to those, and they can recommend the appropriate products.
3: And, you know, if you're like going to Ace or somewhere and they sell that, just tell them to order it, and they can.
4: Yes. 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You can see on there what's available and what they are. And or just go in with a sample of your problem with pictures of your problem to your local nursery and garden center.
3: Hey, my neighbors, I mean, this was planted in December. It still looks beautiful now. What do they call it again? You know, what is it? You know that you can plant when it's cold. What are those? Come on,
5: it's called.

0: anything.
1: Help me, Art. My mind. I've been doing
2: You're helpless.
1: What is it? What are those plants called? You know, they're very colorful, and you put them in the wintertime, but they still look good now.
3: You talking about pansies?
1: Pansies. Thank you. Pansies. Yes. It's amazing.
3: Yes. Well, we have had milder weather, actually, this year than usual. I've got a group of pansies that I just haven't had the heart to pull up because they've been looking so well so long. And but yes, normally by the time June comes, they pansy out. They just cannot take the heat.
1: Somebody wants to know if Fertilome can make a morning radio producer. Mm. Can you start cutting off a Japanese maple? How?
3: Can you start cuttings off a Japanese maple?
1: Yes. Can you start? There it is. Yeah.
3: Most Japanese maples are started from a grafting. In other words, they will graft a desired variety onto the rootstock of a common seedling variety. I've not known anybody rooting Japanese maples from cuttings. You can certainly grow them from seed, but you just don't know what you'll get. The seed may or may not look like the parent plant.
1: Every home needs a Japanese maple. Tim always said it brings you good luck. What can you
3: Several. There's different kinds. They need several Japanese maples.
1: Yep. What can you spread across your lawn for colonies of ants that are safe for pets?
3: So almost all of the granules for ants on the lawn are safe for pets. I do recommend you water it in. Once you put those out, water it in, and when it's dry enough to walk around, you can turn the kids and the pets loose on there.
1: You know what? This is a great question. I'm a single man. What flowers can I plant to attract the woman next door to me? you know what? There's some great ones out there.
3: There are a lot of flowers. The main thing is just maintenance, keeping them looking good. If you can keep your garden looking good, your lawn looking good, she's going to assume you keep the house looking good, your car running.
1: Yep. Hey, is it? Yep. Did we miss any cutoff for vegetables right now for the summer, or is it still okay to put them in the ground?
3: No, you absolutely can still plant vegetables now. Matter of fact, a lady was asking me yesterday, and one of the bus drivers, she said the groundhogs wiped out all their green beans. Can they still plant more? And absolutely you can. You can plant bush beans, squash, and cucumbers all the way up to the 1st of August. And so if you have a bare spot or some of your early spring vegetables have played out, you can still plant tomatoes, peppers, squash, cucumbers, okra. The field is wide open. You will need to water this summer. That's just normal for gardening. But you can plant most anything. Fill it in. If they're not growing as you think they should, they probably need fertilizer. Make sure you feed them.
1: Tim, did you sell a lot of seed packets? I mean, are they still, or just people just want the starter plants?
3: Most people buy plants because it's just instant. But we sold lots of seed. In the case of beans, corn, squash, and cucumbers, and okra, seed is certainly the best way to go. I say best way to go. It's the most economical way to go. And many times you'll get better results.
1: Really?
3: Some of these plants may have been sitting around in a pack and even been stressed from not being watered consistently. And they may be, it may take a while to pull them out and help them be thriving. But if you put the seed out, it'll start from day one and grow. And people want to get squash and cucumber plants. If you'll plant the seed, they'll be up in 3 to 5 days. Just water them and watch them grow.
1: Wow. Tim Holcomb, amazing buddy. We just cannot thank you. 7 years as a special needs bus driver, driving a school bus in Catoosa County. I think you may retire from that, and you're just going to continue to answer questions and be a great grandfather. How's that?
3: We're going to travel and see the kids as much as possible, yes.
1: You are a gift, Tim Holcomb. Thank you for everything. Fertilome, thank you for sponsoring Tim Holcomb every single year. And Palmer's Sod Farm in Sequatchie Valley, you don't know what a pleasure it is to have you on as well. And, man, gosh, I would love a whole thing of sod.
2: Just sod? Like
1: oh, my gosh. I would sit on it forever. Sod is the greatest invention ever, JR. It is.
2: Better than the computer?
1: Oh, yeah.
2: Better than AI?
1: Yeah, sod is great. All right, holcombgc.com. And you getting a lot of response on that, Tim?
3: Yes, sir, we are. Thank you very much. Awesome. And any way we can help people, they can email me from there if they have individual questions. Be glad to work with them.
1: Are you going anywhere this summer? I'm sure you are. You always travel.
3: Yes, we're taking the whole family to Disney about the middle of June, and it'll be the first time we've been together and the first time we've all been to Disney together.
1: Nice. Tim, tell
2: us. You're going to have to take out a second mortgage. You understand that, right?
1: Hey, Tim, we love you, buddy. Stay well, man, and congratulations on the bus driving retirement.
3: Thank you very much.
1: Art, thank you. Thank you.
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4: From ABC News, I'm Sherry Preston. Multiple sources confirm that Acting Attorney General Todd Blanche will meet with Republican senators today as more of them speak out about the president's so-called anti-weaponization fund. Blanche to address them during a closed-door conference meeting. Here's ABC Chief White House Correspondent Mary Bruce.
5: A growing number of Republicans outraged.
6: I don't support it. I think it's a... you can't do that.
7: If someone is damaged by the federal government right now, there is already a process in place to be able to get restitution for that.
8: Sends the signal, hey, go breach the Capitol, destroy the building, assault police officers, you may even get compensated for someday. That's absurd.
5: Roughly 600 people were charged with obstruction or assaulting police officers in connection with January 6th. At least 170 pleaded guilty, and dozens others were found guilty by juries.
4: Two of the police officers who defended the Capitol on January 6th have filed a lawsuit against the fund. Gas prices about $1.40 higher per gallon than they were last year at this time, thanks to the war in Iran. Still about 45 million Americans are expected to travel at least 50 miles from home for the long Memorial Day weekend.
9: Traffic data company INRIX says the worst times to drive will be Thursday and Friday afternoons, especially between 3 and 6 p.m., with major backups expected in cities like New York, Boston, Denver, and Los Angeles.
4: ABC Stephanie Ramos. The Surgeon General's new report raising more questions about kids and screen time.
10: Experts warning even some toddlers are now spending multiple hours a day in front of a screen, setting up potential mental health issues and poor developmental and educational outcomes. That may be a shocker to parents because surveys show most teens these days currently average 8 or more hours per day.
4: ABC's Andrea Fujii. A day after Target announced strong sales, Walmart delivered another strong quarter. However, it also reported caution for the rest of the year given economic uncertainty. You're listening to ABC News.
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12: This is Jed Bescon. Well, despite high gas prices, millions of Americans will hit the highways this Memorial Day weekend. A new report out shows the nation's most congested areas during the weekend. Near us, it's Atlanta to Augusta taking I-20 East. They say to avoid that area tomorrow afternoon around 5 o'clock. There will be a more than 40% increase in travelers. Well, Elon Musk may soon be the world's first trillionaire. His SpaceX company is getting ready to break new records on Wall Street with what could be the biggest initial public offering ever. Next month, the company plans to raise $80 billion. Attorneys for a Tennessee death row inmate say they are concerned the state may be planning to use expired lethal injection drugs at his execution today, which has become a growing concern across the nation as states work to keep most information about their drugs a secret. Set to die is Tony Carruthers. Disturbing story out of Nashville. A school bus driver arrested is being accused of driving drunk following a crash. The good news, there were no students on board.
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0: Talk Radio 102.3, the Talk Monster. Dale Jackson here with you. Yes, I am Tennessee's most trusted journalist. Yes, I am a DEI hire, and some are saying that I am engaging in a war on the homeless. To which I say, that sounds pretty cool. I don't think I'm actually doing that, but yeah, okay, fine. Can we rephrase it? Let's repackage this thing a little bit. Let's refer to it as a war on homelessness, if we want to be maybe a little more honest about at least what I think I'm doing. Now, I don't think I'm engaging in a war on the homeless. Now, that is not my goal in any way, shape, or form. I instead think that the homeless need to get help, and sometimes it should be forced. I don't consider that to be a war on the homeless. But we have a guest coming on a little bit later on in the program. We'll talk a little bit about that, so stay tuned for that. We also have Jake from the Nation of Jake, 98.9 The Roar in Memphis coming on here. We got What's Trending with Austin. We have 10 with him at the end of the program. And we also start off with the 7 things you should be talking about today, which include all sorts of interesting things. Donald Trump's approval rating. Gasp! They have found out. Are you ready for this? They found out how they drew the districts for Congress in Tennessee. It's a breaking news story. And wait until you find out why lawmakers are staying mum on it. You just wait. You wait. You wait and see. They're in big trouble now. Our friends in the media, again, who if you don't have immediate disdain for them, even when I say that, you're doing something wrong. I'm going to tell you something. The disdain that you should have for them is not you don't have enough, so have more. But they're also trying to push this narrative of Tennessee authorities will not let people know whether their drugs that they're going to use to kill a triple murderer are expired or not. Well, why do they want to know that? Well, they want to know that so they can be like, oh, they can't kill him with these expired drugs. That would be inhumane. To which I hear that and go, cool. That's what I say. But our friends in the media, they're very concerned about the triple murderer. I don't know. We're different people. We're built differently. Someone else who's built differently, the 15th most trusted journalist in the state of Tennessee, Austin. He's here with us as well, so stay tuned, and we'll get with him too. We got a lot to get into, so let's kick it off right. You guys can still get in here on the free speech phone lines, 423-267-1023. That's one way to get in. You can also get in on the Warren and Griffin Talk Radio 102.3 Text Monster. That's another way to get in at 423-267-1023. 1023. You can voice your opinions on any of the 7 things, your questions for 10 with him, or anything else that really, you know, scratches your fancy. Is it itches or scratches your fancy? Okay, let's get to it. It is time for the often duplicated, never replicated, the most critically acclaimed segment here on Uncancelable with Dale Jackson, brought to you by Tennessee's most trusted journalist. It's the 7 things you should be talking about today.
1: Now time for the 7 things you'll be talking about today. Number 7.
0: Oh, look at my surprise. A prosecutor has now been charged with emailing themselves a copy of Jack Smith's classified documents case in order to leak it. Now, they claimed they were sending themselves recipes, but they weren't. She was leaking this information to use it politically down the line. They may say this is a big deal, Jack Smith case, all that other stuff. I don't care about any of this. Okay, whatever. Witch hunt, blah, blah, blah. But it does remind me that if someone in the government had access to a bunch of Epstein files that showed Donald Trump was like a child rapist Epstein lover, you think that they would have sat on it and not shared it? Put this person in jail forever and then be reasonable on other things.
1: Number 6.
0: President Donald Trump's approval rating, not going so great. Probably tied to something known as the Iran conflict, which I'm sure we will talk about it in just a bit. He has seen his lowest approval rating amongst Tennessee voters since 2000. in 17. It's Iran, guys. That's the issue. It's gas prices. That is the issue. And until he resolves this, that will be the issue. And they better figure this out. Again, we'll get into the Iran thing in just a bit. But his approval rating has gone down 3 points since January. And I think to myself, that's it? that's my response. I mean, that's it. That's it. I'm shocked that it hasn't gone up more. So the Iran war, the gas prices, that's doing this.
1: Number five.
0: Oh, Democrat lawmakers continue to love Mein Kampf. Graham Plattner, their nominee in Maine, and he is continuing to cause them issues. Yeah, he had a Nazi tattoo. Not a big deal, guys. They would totally look the other way if a Republican had a Nazi tattoo that he covered up in the middle of his campaign. No, come on, what are we talking about? But what is getting them is comments that appear to be racist, crude, sexist. You also have the degradation of Purple Heart recipients. Just an absolutely brilliant play on his part. Yeah, you know who Americans really hate? Purple Heart recipients. It's about time you get out there and say some nasty stuff about them. Remember all the criticism Donald Trump got about veterans and things? It's weird. It doesn't really work the same way. Odd.
1: Number four.
0: All right. Radical activist groups continue to circle the wagons around the Southern Poverty Law Center, a group that has targeted multiple individuals in Tennessee and caused them a lot of problems, usually for made-up reasons and disingenuous things. They've put people on lists and all these other things. Well, now the shoe is on the other foot, and they do not like it. They're under federal charges, that's true, but they are also undergoing grilling on Capitol Hill, where they're having to explain why exactly they were committing bank fraud and why exactly they think it's appropriate to go after individuals just because they disagree with them and smear them with all sorts of attacks. Well, also paying some people they're also smearing and helping them plan the Unite the Right rally there in Charlottesville, and giving money to the Klan. Very odd. Very odd.
1: Number three.
0: You know, I was reading something, and I was like, why is this a big deal? There's been a recent Supreme Court ruling, and that Supreme Court ruling is leading to maybe some changes in how things are done with freight brokerages and things like that. And local businesses are concerned about this and trying to figure out how they're going to go about business. And the answer, at least the headline should scare you, but the real answer goes a little something like this. Link Logistics, their chief operating officer, said the company has always taken the records of carriers seriously, noting its evaluation process has grown more and more stringent over the years, and we found that maybe there was some fraud out there, and we've tightened it up to make sure that we're not involved in any of that. Here's the quote. I don't know how this is going to change a ton for us, but I don't know that every brokerage operates like us either. The headline for the story, Chattanooga Logistics Hub is ready for aftermath of Supreme Court ruling by doing nothing.
1: Number two.
0: Okay. President Donald Trump's decision for a further attack on Iran is on hold. Again. I know. It's shocking. It's absolutely shocking to see peace talks between the United States and Iran are continuing, and Pakistan mediated talks with major gaps remaining on a potential nuclear deal, as the situation around the Strait of Hormuz remains tense. The gaze of Hormuz, however, those guys are fine. There is an issue with whether or not we're going to go back in there. And I'm just going to be honest with you. We need to. I mean, there it is. We need to. We need to go back in. We need to finish the job. It needs to be done soon. He needs to wrap this up. This is taking far too long. We are trying to get to some sort of deal where I don't think there is a deal to be made right now.
1: Now, time for the number one thing you'll be talking about today.
0: Man, I love the media and how they frame things. Man, oh man, oh man. Their headline, lawmakers, is from Chattanooga Times and Press. Lawmakers mum on where new U.S. House map came from, but the data shows two clear criteria. Wow. I can't wait to see what it is. Let me scroll past this photo of a bunch of people rioting at the Capitol holding signs saying "Rig map ruined democracy." Okay, fair maps equal fair elections. I don't think these people looked at the maps until all this went down, but they figured out where it came from. Yes, this is a quote. The volunteer state's last-minute new U.S. House map first appeared on Tennessee Republican Marsha Blackburn's social media pages in the hours after the United States Supreme Court struck down part of the Voting Rights Act. The blurry picture was quickly translated into law after Republicans rushed to their 2026 midterm advantage, and Democrats decried the move as silencing black voters in Memphis. But while the map clearly dilutes Memphis's Democratic power and therefore the largest block of black voters in the state, election data shows that the districts were drawn precisely to create 9 seats where Trump won 60% of the vote in the presidential election in 2024. Huh. So I want to make sure I get this. So it wasn't race. So okay, so just so you know, the admission here is that the map they used came from Marsha Blackburn, and the map they used that came from Marsha Blackburn drew the districts based on drawing 9 seats where Trump won 60% of the vote or more. Huh. So you can't draw by race, and they didn't draw by race. Is that correct? Okay. And to make point that maybe it is a little fair, listen to this. Blackburn, who is running for governor, won Congressional Districts 4, 5, and 9 during her 2018 Senate race against the Democratic nominee by less than 1,000 votes, according to voting data. Blackburn's winning margin in those three districts was 0.04 or less, or 0.4% or less, and she did not get 50% of the vote in any of them. Well, I got to tell you, you've given me 2 pieces of information here that I can draw some very easy conclusions. Let me act as the Supreme Court when people come before me and say, this is racist. Okay, here we go. Let's see. 1, it's clearly not racist. 2, it's drawn because of partisan political desires. And 3, it sounds to me like these races, or these districts rather, have been drawn in a way that makes them competitive. Congratulations, Tennessee. You guys did it. You drew fairer maps than they had before. Wow. Great point, Chattanooga Times Free Press. Y'all did it again. Adam Friedman, give this guy an award. He has done it. He has solved the case. No more reason for lawsuits, guys. It's a partisan map, and it's actually making districts closer than they were before. And I got to tell you, that sounds more fair. So congratulations. The Republicans drew a fairer map than existed before. We all agree. Let's take a quick timeout. We'll be right back.
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0: have seen our friends on the left get mad about Trump RX, where healthcare costs are going to come down, and Mark Cuban working with him. And speaking of Cuba, we are also seeing them upset that Raul Castro has been indicted. Now, I think I know why they're upset about that, because I think they know that they know, they should know, they better know, that that means, well, America's coming. And Raul Castro might want to just go ahead and turn himself in if he cares about his people. But there are five other individuals they are going after as well. The Castro regime, they are going after them, essentially, for shooting down an American airplane that had a couple of Cubans who were fleeing the regime and killing them. And, yeah, they're going after them for that. So if I'm Raul Castro, I may be like, well, can we work a deal? And I think that's kind of what they're going for here. But we'll see what that is. Trump is already kind of tied up in one thing, and that is Iran. And they're still trying to figure all of that out. So that's where it is. The Tennessee maps we were just talking about before, where we are watching Tennessee lawmakers, or where we have watched Tennessee lawmakers redraw these things. And now we're watching as we have multiple lawsuits about these maps. And it's kind of amusing to watch as the news media tries to figure out a way to make this about race and then completely undoes their entire story. The entire story they wrote was about how nobody will tell them where these maps came from. Well, the reason is you guys are partisan idiots who don't understand how anything works, or you walk around saying things you don't actually believe, or you don't understand anything. So you have all these like defects built into modern American journalism. So if you explain something to them, they don't understand it, or they lie about it. So the best thing to do is tell them to go blank themselves. And it seems like that's kind of what's happening here. And now they're upset that Marsha Blackburn is the first one who tweeted out this map that Republicans went to, and they used a website called Dave's Redistricting, which is absolutely hilarious, and they put this thing in place, and they didn't even use race. They didn't even use race. Well, now they're mad about that. You need to be more racist, guys. You need to be more racist. And they're trying to figure out how you can be more racist, but also not be racist. So you just say, screw it. We're going to draw a partisan map where Trump wins Tennessee by 60% in every district, and Marsha Blackburn maybe ekes out a victory in some of them, but still wins all of them. So that's where they're at, and they're trying to figure out a way to be mad about this and find some sort of racial component. Because here's what they want to do. They want lawmakers to come to the media and say, we drew this map in order to make sure that we split up the black vote. And if you haven't noticed, and Tennessee's not the only state that's done this, if you haven't noticed, a lot of people are being mum on this, and they're not talking, and they're not giving you all these quotes, and they're not doing these interviews. And look, politicians are terrible politicians, because what they do is they talk to press that they think is friendly, even though Republicans know they would knife them in the neck in a heartbeat. But they'll still talk to them, and they say a lot of stuff. They use a lot of words. You ever watch a debate where a politician shut the hell up before their 2 minutes was up? No. They always go over. They ask him a simple question. Do you like dogs? Well, I got to tell you, I grew up with a dog. We had dogs when I was growing up, and I loved my dog Fluffy. Fluffy was the best dog that we ever had. The bell goes off, ding, and they just continue on talking. And then the person says, the question was, do you like dogs? Yes, I like dogs. But they're going to use all their time. And they're going to take those moments, they're going to split them up, and they're going to use them against them. So I think there's been a move to basically tell Republicans, shut up. There is no benefit to trying to explain this to anybody. You let the data stand for itself. And now they're analyzing Marsha Blackburn Facebook posts against Dave's redistricting. And what they're coming to is they didn't draw it by race, which is not what they were going for. So then they frame the question or the answer or their headlines as like, nobody will say where the map came from, but the data shows two clear criteria. Yeah, not race. That's what it shows. Good luck.
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2: ABC News, I'm Sherry Preston. Three vessels have just been permitted through the Strait of Hormuz. ABC's Tom Sophie Burridge with more on how it was permitted during the blockade.
3: Two of them were Chinese flag carriers, and the third was Korean. China's a key ally of Iran, of course. According to Wynwood, this maritime intelligence company which has released this information and data, is that they were all carrying Iraqi or Kuwaiti crude oil. It appears that the US has let them out because they're not breaching the US blockade, which is only on Iranian-linked vessels and vessels carrying Iranian crude or other products.
2: The war in Iran causing gas prices to jump 40% in this country this Memorial Day weekend compared to last year at this time. Average price about $4.50 a gallon. Multiple sources confirm Acting Attorney General Todd Blanche will meet with Republican senators as more of them speak out of the president's so-called anti-weaponization fund. It'll happen today. This is ABC News.
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0: All right, right, so we talked a little redistricting. We've talked a lot of things that are going on here on Talk Radio 102.3. We've talked about all of the chaos. We could talk about people leaking things. We could talk about cringe. But I got something else I want to talk about. Jake is here with us from the Nation of Jake, 98.9, the Roar in Memphis. I don't think you need it. I don't think I need it. Austin, maybe you need it. And actually, Austin, you strike me as someone who probably uses this. Caffeine patches. Have you seen these things?
11: I have not, no.
0: It's sort of like the Zen things, but they're for caffeine instead of nicotine. Mm-hmm. And this is becoming a new problem that schools are having to deal with. Jake, caffeine patches, you in on this?
12: No. Well, I don't know. I might try them. I like caffeine a lot. I'm into the pre-workout. You know, it's a common misconception that you have to work out to take pre-workout.
0: You just take it anyway.
12: You can just take it whenever. Yeah, I like to microdose. You know, I like to sometimes, you know, I'll spike whatever I'm drinking with a little caffeine. Just, you know, whatever it is. You
0: well, teens are all over this, and people are scared. So we're getting scared of this.
12: Be.
0: Yeah, teens are loving this. Is caffeine better for you than nicotine, though? Would you take that?
12: I think they're both kind of inert, aren't they? I mean, in moderation, nicotine is not what gets you sick. From what I understand, when you smoke, you want to get the nicotine, but it's the delivery system that messes Correct. You up. It's all the tar and the arsenic and the poisons and the toxins that you're burning, the smoke. But I think if you don't overdo it, it's fine. Was there a cheerleader in Texas who died because she was drinking all those Alani drinks?
0: No,
12: each of them had like 200 milligrams of caffeine in them, which is like three cups of coffee.
11: There's a lot of people drink and died.
0: Yeah, there's a lot of people who have been like very, very sick or died because of these things. You got to take it in moderation, just like with everything else. But it's interesting. We got the new fear unlocked, and it's caffeine patches, everybody. So just be aware with that. I don't have an energy problem. I don't think Jake has an energy problem.
12: No.
0: Yeah, so I don't think we need to worry too much about that. All right, let's talk about some other things that might have some problems going on. How excited are you about the Super Bowl coming to Tennessee? Does that change do anything for you?
12: Me? No, it's going to Nashville.
0: I know it does. I know it's not going to be anywhere near.
12: Well, it could be cool, I guess. I mean, it's going to be big. There's going to be a lot of fanfare. I mean, it's good for economically speaking. I just, you know, I don't get real excited about this kind of stuff because regular people, they don't get to go to the Super Bowl. Mm. Regular people get iced out of it. If you get a ticket, it's $20,000, right? To the Super Bowl, it's mostly like corporate people.
0: Well, what about the economic incentives? What about that? Do you got a problem with ponying up to get the Super Bowls, the WrestleManias, all this stuff? Do you have a problem with that?
12: I mean, what's the alternative?
0: It's just
12: not getting
0: that.
12: Anything. Like, I pilot programs and economic incentives and tax breaks don't bother me because the alternative is it goes somewhere else and you get none of the benefit.
0: Correct.
12: So I don't get. I know there are people who freak out about this kind of stuff. Oh, we're giving away the farm. It's like, well, okay, what's the alternative? You won't get anything.
0: Correct. So it's the same thing with businesses. Absolutely, 100%.
12: Either you want it
0: true.
12: Or you don't.
0: Correct.
12: Right?
0: Yeah. That's right. We are in agreement for two. We're two for two here.
12: Boom.
0: All right. Let's move back to the political world here for a second. Your buddy Steve Cohen said, I'm not quitting, then he quits. We talked about that a little last
12: sure.
0: week.
12: Sure.
0: You've got a bunch of white Memphisians?
12: Memphians.
0: Memphians.
12: Yeah, you're either a Memphian or you're either a Memphian or you're Memphibious. Which I am Memphibious because I split so much time between Atlanta and Memphis. So
0: okay.
12: I'm
0: Memphibious,
12: you're
0: my curious,
12: but
0: so let's continue this conversation. Is it going to be a white Republican that's going to win that seat?
12: Likely. It's likely going to be a white Republican, only because, look, Charlotte Bergman, nice lady. She's been running in that seat against Cohen only because she's the only one willing to do it.
0: Uh-huh.
12: And now you've got, you know, Brent Taylor is a guy who he's really been angling for this. He's a state senator and he knows how to get attention. This guy is all over the news all the time. And he's been very good at this for a long time. The earned media. I used to be in another life, an editor at a TV station. Around the time that Brent Taylor was on the Memphis City Council. And when I was editing all these stories about local politics, he was on every night. He knew how to get in front of cameras, and he still knows how to do it. So he's built kind of a brand for himself centered around making Memphis matter at the State House in the Tennessee General Assembly. So he seems to be the front runner. He's got all the endorsements. Marsha Blackburn's in his corner. Tim Burchett is in his corner. So he's likely going to get that seat.
0: I saw the woman who we've talked about before, whose name escapes me, and you just mentioned it, but
12: Charlotte Bergman.
0: There it is. I saw her on television the other day, and I was looking at her, and I was like, oh man, they're going to destroy her in a primary. I mean, she's, and I don't mean they're going to go after her or anything like that. I'm just saying you put her up next to a politician. She's
12: a nice lady, yeah. Dale. She's a really nice lady.
0: I'm not being critical of her, but
12: the way she presents, no, I totally get what you're saying. That like I said. What I've said about her is she's a nice lady. She's a trooper. She's a warrior. She went out there for 5, 6, 7 elections just to get her head bashed in a district that she could not win. And I feel bad for her that she's likely not going to get a chance to. I mean, she's going to run for it, and that's good and good. And I'm glad she is. But I don't know that she's going to be able to win that 9th district. Now, the 5th district, this is where it gets interesting. Steve Cohen. The 5th district, where he got drawn out of the 9th into this new 5th, where Andy Ogles from Columbia, Tennessee, is already the representative. Right. He has decided to come out and endorse Chaz Mulder from Columbia, Tennessee, a white guy. Now, Steve Cohen has been saying that African-Americans are losing the representation. Blacks in Memphis are losing the representation, but yet he is going to endorse a white guy from Middle Tennessee over the other black candidates who are running from Memphis. And it's like, wait a second.
0: Why are they so bad at this?
12: I don't know. He's like, you're saying that, you know, somebody from Memphis can't represent Memphis and that black people are going to lose representation, and you're going to turn around and you're going to endorse a white guy from Columbia, Tennessee named Chaz. Unreal. Right,
0: that is pretty amazing. That is definitely a choice. It's not a good one, but that is definitely a choice to make in that scenario. Staying in Memphis, I don't know if you saw this. Did you see this Breitbart story? There's a Breitbart story about Memphis that says there is a massive immigration operation taking place inside Memphis right now, and I read this and I was like, I have not heard anything about this. And Austin and I were talking earlier, you know, what's the one thing Donald Trump is doing that people like? Like, if you look at the recent polling, it's all about immigration. Like, they're mad about Iran. They're mad about gas prices. They're mad about all this other stuff. But when it comes to immigration, they're happy about it. Are you seeing a massive immigration operation taking place in Memphis right now?
12: Well, here's the backstory on that is there was a time when there were gangs who ran the drug game in Memphis. There was a guy named Craig Pettis. Mm-hmm. Craig Pettis was the drug dealer. He was the guy, kingpin, in charge of everything. Craig Pettis got busted. He went to prison. So instead of finding a new drug kingpin with the gangs in Memphis, whether it was the Gangster Disciples, the Vice Lords, whoever it was, the cartel decided just to come to Memphis. And Memphis has become a jump city for the cartel because it's proximity to I-40. You've got, this distribution center of America. I mean, really, drug dealing is just a logistics operation for black market products.
0: Right.
12: So the cartel has been operating in Memphis for a long time. And so you've had the transnational gang unit. You've had the feds. You've had the West Tennessee Drug Task Force. They have been all over this for a decade. But now it's turned into more of an immigration operation because it's such a hotbed for that drug trafficking. So, no, it doesn't surprise me at all. In fact, I mean, they're so busy with these kind of operations. It's almost as if, you know, we're going to turn this into a target for deportations because there's so much of it. But it's not getting the same kind of ink as the ones out in Dallas and in Chicago. Or in, you know, other places. But yeah, it's definitely ongoing.
0: Kind of surprising. I mean, to be honest with you, I think this is definitely something they should be talking about more than they are. But it's definitely a choice. Other things, if I'm a part of the CBC, the Congressional Black Caucus, which I hope one day to be a part of. If I were to be a part of the Congressional Black Caucus and I was a congressman or a senator or something from a southern state, and by the way, we all know Stephen Cohen, notoriously black guy from Memphis, and yeah. definitely part of the Black Congressional Caucus.
12: He tried to join the Congressional Black Caucus, and they said no on account of you not being black, sir. And then there's been black congressmen who wanted to join. But they said, no, you cannot on account of you not being a Democrat.
0: Yeah, that's exactly right. But could you imagine this thing going on where they're like, hey, you can't go to Tennessee and play football, but you could go to Memphis. You can't. You go to Middle Tennessee State. You cannot go to Vanderbilt. This is kind of what they're doing. Politically, is this smart? Like, I framed it this way. Just imagine you're like a senator from, I don't know, let's just say a House member from Alabama, and like a black superstar athlete goes, you know what? You're right. I'm going to leave Alabama and I'm going to go play at Ohio State because I'm worried about Steve Cohen's congressional seat. How much does that screw all Democrats in the region?
12: Oh, well, that whole like the SEC, they want to boycott the SEC, right?
0: Yeah,
12: and like you're pointing out, you know, Memphis is not an SEC team, but it's still a university in the state of Tennessee.
0: State funded.
12: Right, exactly. So what they want to do is they think they just want to hit them where it hurts. You know, your SEC sports, because that is the big marquee names. But I was thinking about this the other day. Even if you went to Ohio State, Ohio's not exactly. I mean, Ohio's a red state.
0: Yeah.
12: For the past few cycles, a solid red. You've got Indiana. Indiana was this close from redistricting as well. So it's like all right, where else are you going to go? I think it's this is to me the worst part of it all. You're asking these young men to forego these huge NIL deals and their futures for what? For what?
0: Yeah, I mean, to put it bluntly, if you're a kid sitting in Memphis and, you know, Tennessee comes here and says, hey, would you like a free ride and maybe some extra money? This time we're going to pay you above board. And you're supposed to go, no, because I'm mad about Steve Cohen's congressional. See, get the hell out of here with that.
12: Yeah, just because these old heads want to resurrect the ghost of Jim Crow.
0: Yeah.
12: Because they want to fight these battles. Man. Back to Steve Cohen. You brought him back up.
0: Hey, Max, when we go ahead, Jake.
12: This is an amazing clip I have from Steve Cohen. I don't even believe it. Listen to Steve Cohen talk about when he was a kid. Tell me if you believe this or not.
13: When I was a kid, my brother and I, we had favorite civil rights heroes. And mine ended up being a best friend with in life, Julian Bond. My brother likes Stokely Carmichael. My brother's always been a little more radical. But we had our favorite, like we had baseball cards and favorite baseball players. We had our favorite civil rights leaders, and we watched all that on television through the 60s.
12: Dale, do you believe for a second that Steve Cohen as a kid had civil rights heroes alongside his baseball cards?
0: One of my guiding principles in this world right now is that Democrats don't actually believe anything that they say. So, no, I do not believe this.
12: Even if it were true, that's a very strange thing to do as a young child. If you're 10 or 11 and 12, and you and your brother are you got your baseball cards out. Oh, where's my Stokely Carmichael Black Panthers card? What?
0: I'll trade you an MLK for that. Yeah.
12: Oh, you got a Medgar Evers rookie. I put it in my bicycle spokes.
0: Oh, God.
12: Tore it to pieces. Wish I had that one.
0: Why do they do this to themselves?
12: I have no idea.
0: Why? Just what's the purpose? And the thing is, like I said, nobody believes that. Nobody hearing this is like, yeah, that makes a lot of sense. What a joke. An absolute joke. All right. There you go. Jake from the Nation of Jake, thank you very much for being here. We appreciate you. We'll talk with him next week. 98.9 The Roar there in Memphis. 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You can keep it locked right here. We'll continue here. You can jump in and voice your opinion. 423-267-1023. That is the Warren and Griffin Talk Radio 102.3 text monster. Free speech phone line. Same number there. 423-267-1023. We'll be right back.
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9: Am I the only one wondering what "boogered up" even means? Like what the genesis of that statement is?
10: I did double take that.
9: Yeah, Max, help me out here, booger boy. Help me understand this. What "boogered up"?
11: Yeah, well, it's kind of all messed up. You kind of got a lot of wrinkles and, you know.
9: Okay. All right. No, that makes a lot of sense.
11: And that truck boogered it up really early this morning.
9: Just be careful out there. Take care of everything you need to do in order to get where you need to go and just take your time. You could just be like yaffy and be late. I mean, that happens all the time. And he just he blames it on traffic and he blames it on all sorts of stuff. Don't let your employees do that to you. Respect yourself.
11: You'd think with a new car he could be on time.
9: I know. But the guy's out there just, and maybe he's out there joyriding around with that new car and doing all that stuff. But I don't know if that is the case. You know where he should go? Down to Catoosa County, Georgia. He should go down there and see my friends there at the North Georgia Gun Trader. He should go see them because

0: 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Talk to those guys today. And talk to me about some of the things that are going on inside your mind, some of the important things that are happening with you, and some of the things that we have been talking about. Now, I want to go back to the conversation we were quickly having, things with a talk about the maps, and we were having a conversation, not the kind of maps Democrats are worried about, you know, minor attracted persons maps, in the sense that we are discussing the congressional maps. This conversation has spilled over into college sports. And if I am someone that wants to run for governor as a Democrat in Tennessee, or if I am someone who wants to run for senator as a Democrat in Tennessee, if I'm one of these people running for Senate, Congress, whatever, you really got to ask yourself, what the hell is the National Democrat Party doing to you? Because it's probably not going to happen a lot, but somewhere you're going to have to answer this question. And this question is, do you support that? Do you support it? And the reason I ask that question is because it should be asked of them. You should be able to ask Afton Bain, hey, do you support a young black man from Cleveland, Tennessee, turning down the University of Tennessee in order to go to Oregon because Steve Cohen lost his congressional seat? Do you support that? It's a simple question, and it's a question that they may never actually get. Okay? They may never get it because our friends in the media, they do not make other Democrats answer for what other Democrats do. That you've seen this amongst Republicans. Every single time a Republican has to answer does something, they have to answer for that. And not only do they have to answer for it, but everyone they know has to answer for it. Everyone. So you have all these things going on, and I think it's probably pretty fair for us to sit back and ask, what do you think about this? What do you think about this, and is it right? Now, the answer is obviously it's not right. It's not right to stand in the door at Neyland Stadium and say, sorry, no blacks. Because that's what they're doing. Make sure we understand this. That's what they're doing. Okay? The Congressional Black Caucus is standing in front of the stadium, and a black player's trying to come in, and they're like, sorry, you can't come in here. Which is fitting because George Wallace was a Democrat. And they want to stand there, and they want to say, you can't come here. No blacks. Sorry. And let's just say they were remotely successful in getting that done. Let's just say that. What's next? Can black kids not go to the University of Tennessee? Can black kids not go to Vanderbilt? Does it translate to that? Is that not the end game here? And they talk about destroying economies. They now want to destroy your economy. They're saying it. We're going to punish their economies. Their economy is going to crumble, I believe is the quote that was on The View. We want to make their economies crumble. Okay, Tennessee Democrats, stand up on that. Be loud. Be proud. Say that's what you're going for and see what happens.
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2: From ABC News, I'm Sherry Preston. Three vessels have been allowed through the Strait of Hormuz despite the U.S. blockade. They were said to be carrying oil from Kuwait and Iraq, not Iran, but the move raises questions about whether the hundreds of ships still trapped there will be allowed to pass. ABC's Tom Sufi Burridge is at the Foreign Desk.
3: Iran has the ability to threaten ships, and that is why there are hundreds of ships stuck in the Persian Gulf to the west of there and can't get out. The U.S. military blockade is a significant distance to the east, beyond the Gulf of Oman, basically where that goes into the Arabian Sea. That is where the U.S. military has multiple ships stationed and is not letting any ships which are going to or from Iranian ports or having Iranian-linked goods on them to transit through those waters. So it's a U.S. blockade on the Iranian blockade.
2: On Capitol Hill today, Acting Attorney General Todd Blanche is expected to brief GOP senators on the so-called anti-weaponization fund. Many moderate Republicans have spoken out about it. The two police officers who defended the Capitol on January 6th have also filed a lawsuit against it. Democrats gearing up for battle over the proposed national budget that would include billions more for border protection. Minority Leader Chuck Schumer.
4: It will give $72 billion to ICE and Border Patrol without any guardrails. The same agency is already sitting on $100 billion and sending masked agents to sow chaos in the streets of our cities.
2: Senate Republicans say the money is needed for immigration control. Walmart delivering another strong quarter of impressive sales. However, like other major retailers posting financial results this week, the company says it's cautious about the rest of the year given current economic uncertainty. Despite gas prices that are 40% higher than last year, 39 million Americans are expected to be on the roads this Memorial Day weekend. This is ABC News.
5: 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This is Jed Mescott. Well, despite high gas prices, millions of Americans will hit the highways this Memorial Day weekend. A new report out shows the nation's most congested areas during the weekend near us. It's Atlanta to Augusta taking I-20 East. They say to avoid that area tomorrow afternoon around 5 o'clock, there will be a more than 40% increase in travelers. Well, Elon Musk may soon be the world's first trillionaire. His SpaceX company is getting ready to break new records on Wall Street with what could be the biggest initial public offering ever. Next month, the company plans to raise $80 billion. Attorneys for a Tennessee death row inmate say they are concerned the state may be planning to use expired lethal injection drugs at his execution today, which has become a growing concern across the nation as states work to keep most information about their drugs a secret. Set to die is Tony Carruthers. Disturbing story out of Nashville. A school bus driver arrested is being accused of driving drunk following a crash. The good news, there were no students on board.
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1: 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The Talk

0: Talk Radio 102.3, the Talk Monster. Dale Jackson here with you, a DI hire and Tennessee's most trusted journalist. Austin with us as well, 15th most trusted journalist in the state. Right now, looks like the dueling chyrons we're going to get on cable news go a little something like this. Trump puts Iran on the clock to make a deal. That's the Fox News chyron. And the chyron on CNN talks about how Donald Trump has allowed Iran to rebuild their military so quickly. Well, I guess they're making the argument for more attacks. I agree with you, CNN. We need to go in there and we need to attack because Donald Trump was so incompetent the first go-around that we need to go in there and we need to get him. I agree with you. It's time. It's absolutely time. I don't know if you've been following this, but like there was a story on CNN not too long ago, or about CNN, and it was like, okay, so here's the deal. Right before Donald Trump attacked the nuclear sites in Iran, we were told the nuclear sites in Iran were not a threat. Then afterwards, the argument CNN was making was the nuclear sites in Iran are a threat because they haven't been significantly degraded by the attack Donald Trump did on them. And then right before we went in again, we went back to they aren't a significant threat. So you may have heard this from me before. It may sound a little bit repetitive, but it doesn't make it wrong. It makes it even more right than ever. Democrats don't actually believe anything they say. Everything they're saying is based on whatever they need at that particular moment to get across. And then after that, they just discard it and move on to the next lie. That's what they're doing. That's what they're doing. So there you go. Again, get into Iran, clean this mess up, and let's get this thing over with. You are destroying your agenda because the American people are not happy with gas prices, and that is what is motivating them to be against the war, and it's motivating them to turn further on Trump, and he cannot afford that. You just can't. Austin, your thoughts? Anything I said right there that you disagree with or on the Iran situation? I know you were never a super fan in the first place.
1: I don't think they should have had nuclear capabilities that like threatens our power over the region. And yeah, Trump does need to wrap this up.
0: Yeah, I mean, it really is literally us saying, come on, wrap this thing up. Let's go, buddy. Let's get this thing over with, all right? Come on. There we go. All right, something else we got to get over with? Yes, it's known as What's Trending. Let's go ahead and get to What's Trending.
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2: It's What's Trending.
0: Yes, that's right. It is What's Trending. Austin scours the internet. It finds five topics, shares them with us, and then at the end we go, maybe we send him to Iran. Maybe that's how we resolve this all. Make them listen to a bunch of What's Trending. That's how you solve the entire thing. Austin, number five.
1: Caleb Robinson has stepped down as the CEO of Daily Wire. He hands the keys off to Mike Richard, who is a five-time Emmy winner.
0: Excuse me. There Emmy you winner. Go.
1: Yes. And a Hollywood expatriate. This follows the big layoffs of like 15% of the staff that happened maybe about a month ago. This is just sort of continuing to be surprising for me. I wonder what's caused so much internal chaos for the viewership down. I don't know.
0: I can tell you right now. I know exactly what caused all this. The issue there at the Daily Wire and other internet places are they are at the absolute mercy of the algorithm. And if something happens with the algorithm and they lose their ability to go viral on YouTube or Facebook, places where they get revenue, They absolutely find themselves in a bad situation. I mean, just truly. And I've spoken of this before, and I got no problem with this. There was one period in time where over the course of like 4 months, I made like $60,000 on Facebook. The next month, I made $200 on Facebook. The next month, I made $8 on Facebook. I don't know how you run a business that way. I have absolutely
1: That's
0: no idea.
1: That's so variable. I didn't know it was that across the board. That's crazy.
0: Yeah, I mean, everyone could run into that problem. I mean, you could definitely run into that problem. and you are at the mercy of other people because you can't just go out and get Facebook ads. You can't go, you know, you can't do it. It's a serious, it's absolutely a serious problem. And I believe that's what happened there. I may have told you that I had an interview at the Daily Wire.
1: They
0: wanted me to come in there and talk with them, and I was like, okay. But my concerns are the concerns that exist right now, and it is like going and getting a company that is solely on the internet. I mean, because
1: I think that's why every media company on the internet always tries to make their own website. Daily Wire Plus, go to our website. It's always, can you actually make the place people come to? Because all these other, you know, hubs basically are kind of fickle.
0: Yeah, it's hard. It's hard to do. It's hard to do. I always say this: with the tower comes the power, and you gotta realize that the radio tower, the TV tower, still. I mean, look at advertising done during political campaigns. The simple fact is, traditional advertising still works. Huge role, and they're running into that problem at the Daily Wire. Okay, all right, moving on. Number four.
1: The Somali daycares featured in the viral video, the Leering Centers. The people behind this have been charged. Justice has prevailed, and they've been charged $4.6 million for wire fraud and conspiracy charges. This was worse than I thought. I guess the money that they were receiving was supposedly supposed to be for children's nutrition. So they were robbing from children nutrition programs. But yes, they've finally been brought to justice, the Leering Centers.
0: Some form of justice. You know what's funny about this? You never get the, oh, my bad, from our friends in the media. Like, wouldn't this be a good opportunity for CNN or MSNBC or ABC or someone to do, like, an expose and say, look how we got this story wrong. Here's how we got this story wrong. And here's what we're going to do to make sure we don't get this story wrong in the future. Isn't it weird that they never go down that path of saying,
1: yeah,
0: nope.
1: I remember they defended them. I think they, you know, the people behind this set up like a little fake center inside of it and then had like CNN or one of these kind of media conglomerates come there and say, see, it is real.
0: Well, the other thing they did is they had a reporter go to Minneapolis, go to her hotel room and call them. And they're like, is there any truth to this? And they're like, no. And they're like, see, we called them and they said there was nothing going on here. That was the journalism they did, and they made Nick Shirley into the bad guy. Holy cow. All right, number three.
1: The Pokemon Company in Japan are considering introducing government ID checks to purchase their products online. This is in response to a huge surge of scalpers and sort of people buying it and then reselling it, essentially resellers. It's just crazy to me that like effectively like kids for like toys for babies, like little kids toys are being gambled over by adult men, so much so they're going to need government ID checks just to buy them.
0: Well, I think it's a great idea. I think it's perfectly a great idea, and I'll tell you why.
1: Oh yeah, they do have to.
0: Yeah, you know what happened to me yesterday?
1: What's that?
0: My stupid kid that so we play NBA 2K 26 together, and we'll stream it occasionally. He likes it. He's like, stream this, put this out there. Okay, fine. So we'll play a game, and he beats me. Then the next day, I guess, I forget what I was doing, but he was playing Xbox or something, and he bought Season 7 pass for NBA 2K26. And I was like, how did you buy that? And he said, I didn't know what I was doing. I just hit the button. And it was like $27. I didn't need a parental prompt or anything. It might be something with the way I have it set up, but that maybe I'm sure it's my own fault. And they refunded it and everything. But, you know, little kids could probably get on and buy these things with their parents' credit cards as well. So that's probably another one of these concerns. But I think it's more about what you just said, where it's about the adults going absolutely crazy on it. Are they going to limit people to how many they can buy?
1: I think that's probably the inspiration behind this is, yeah, people will just buy 100 of them and then immediately resell them and get the money back on investment, which is just such a, I don't know, it's just such an odd phenomenon that I've witnessed my generation go through is buying, like, kids' toys and then using those as, like, real investment pieces. It's just so, it's so odd.
0: It's people like that, Disney adults are monsters. I mean, there's just no other way to put it. They're absolute monsters, and they're selfish. Selfish monsters. Grow up, you idiots. All right. I play video games with my kids, so what do I know? Number two.
1: Kevin O'Leary, the Shark Tank star, has gone viral for a clip of him slamming Gen Z. He's decided to sort of walk into the generational war and insulted them for making $70,000 a year and eating $28 lunches. Just make a homemade sandwich for like $2 with some deli meat. So this is, people have been hating on him a lot for this.
0: I went out with some coworkers this weekend, and they're some coworkers of mine on the sales side, and I'm like, oh, I'll get the tab at the end of the night. It was me and two other people. The tab was $200. I was like, now I feel like an idiot. Like I feel so stupid. It just gets away from you. But yeah, people going to like dine-in places and paying $28 for lunch is crazy. But you know what? If I go to Chick-fil-A and get something for my kid, it's like $13.
1: It is pretty expensive. I think the only thing, he's a little out of touch on this, the DoorDash culture. I think that's really what I've seen a lot of my generation fall into, is like just heavy, heavy use of delivery apps that then ends up like doubling the price.
0: So yes, yeah, that's another thing. Cindy and Grant were both sick one day, and I was out of town, and I came home and I saw like the receipt, and it was like they also oddly enough ordered Chick-fil-A, and she said that she just didn't feel like going and getting it, and it was like $38 for the two of them, and I was like, Cindy, come on, do the math. You should be able to do the math on this and know that this is a bad idea, right? And we didn't feel good. Yeah, there it is. Number one.
1: Quinetta Burnson has been cast as Betty Boop.
0: That you get right. That you can't say Emmy winner, but you can say Quinetta Burnson. Okay, sorry. Go ahead.
1: Honestly, I surprised myself when I said it that clean. She's been cast as Betty Boop in a new film centered around the character and her creator. Whoa. Now, yeah, exactly.
0: Is this like the Odyssey where they put the black actress?
1: This
0: as
1: is an Odyssey
0: thing?
1: Situation. I looked it up because I was like,
0: you know what's funny about the Odyssey thing is in the book. They refer to Helen of Troy, and they make it very clear that she is a white woman, a Greek, all that stuff. And there's like, you watch me like, well, who says she isn't black? Who said Helen of Troy wasn't black? And I'm like, the source material, what are you talking about? They make it very clear. Why is it anyway?
1: Yeah.
0: Betty Boop is now race swapped. All right, continue.
1: So I looked into this, right? Because I was like, maybe people are just getting overly frustrated with black casting or whatever. You know, it's kind of cringe sometimes.
0: Race swapping, Austin. That's what people are mad
1: about.
0: There
1: we go. Yeah, sorry. Race swapping. But it's not animated. I thought, okay, maybe she's just voicing the character.
0: Oh, no. You could tell this is not going to be an animated movie. No. You know.
1: Yeah, it's live action. So I was just.
0: First off, who wants a live action Betty Boop? What the hell is that even about? What's the movie about?
1: I think it's about like the relationship between Betty Boop and her creator and how she like becomes a character of her own. I think that was the description I read online of this
0: one. That's even worse than the casting.
1: Okay,
0: that sounds absolutely terrible. Okay, there we go. That is amazing stuff there. All right, thank you very much, Austin. Appreciate that. That's what's trending. We got a great guest coming up here in just a bit. We'll talk with her about homelessness and some of the issues there that are going on in the city of Chattanooga. That seems to be a recurring theme. So we'll have that conversation. And we got 10 with him, so get your questions in for 10 with him. A very simple way to do so, right here. It's easy. It's right here. You ready? Warren and Griffin, Talk Radio 102.3, Text Monster. Get them in right there, 423-267-1023. Stay tuned. We'll get to all of this next.
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0: Are we counting those 90 years in dog years? Those guys are not that old. Now, if you told me Max had 90 years of covering sports in Chattanooga, I'd be like, yeah, I get it. I see it. But those guys, none of them, that means on average they've all been doing it 30 years. I don't see it. I'm just going to be completely honest. I think, you know what? I think that promo is a lie. I'm just going to throw that out there. I think that's a lie. I think it's a lie.
11: It is not nice to make fun of old people.
0: Max, I want you to make a promo to run for me that say I've been covering news in Chattanooga for 30 years. I just want you to put that out there. Put it there. Since we're just saying things, there's no way those guys have been doing it for 30 years.
12: Somebody either. Might think all we're right. A Democrat.
0: I know. Just make something up. I don't believe it anyway, so just go ahead and say it. You know, on the race swapping thing on casting, I kind of like how people act like they don't understand what the problem is here. I really do. And all you got to say to them is, well, let me offer you up an idea here that maybe you can get behind, that maybe it will help you understand this, okay? Now, you could not agree with it, but you've got to understand what the problem is. The casting and stuff like the Odyssey and things like this, let's be clear on this, okay? Let's be clear about this. If you did a casting of something, let's say historical. I'm just going to pick, I don't want to be controversial here, so I'm going to play this pretty safe. Okay? What if we made Martin Luther King Jr. white? And I'm not comparing Betty Boop and Martin Luther King Jr., but I mean, just think about it. Maybe Barack Obama played, what if Barack Obama was played by a mixed actor who presented as white? How would that go over? How would that go over? And the answer is not well, okay? How would that go over?
1: The popular meme image of Netflix's Black Panther, and it has Ryan Gosling starring Black Panther.
0: There we go. Now, Grant, we're talking about Greek mythology, okay? So let's just be clear about it, okay? We're talking about Greek mythology, so we're not really talking about that kind of stuff. But, I mean, just again, people are kind of just tired of it. They're tired of being crammed down their throat. I'll give you an example of stuff that why people are tired of this stuff, because they do this stuff with historical things, or they overplay things that happen in order to support a current narrative. And they do that. What was that movie about the the post office girls, the black post office girls in World War II? It was like the 6888 or something like that, or the 8666 or something. Anyway, it couldn't have been the 8666, so it must have been the 6888 or whatever. Anyway, like, everything in that movie was basically made up. Like, they made up everything. There's even a scene in that movie where two of the girls die, and the United States Army's like, we're not going to pay to bury those black people. Never happened. They just made it up. They just completely made it up in order to push a narrative. And so you put all this stuff together. It's not happening in isolation. You don't have, race swapping of characters and historical events where that you create a fiction. There's a scene in Hidden Figures, the movie about NASA and the individuals who helped them do the computations and stuff. And there's a scene in this movie where she comes back from, I forget the actress who plays, but excuse me, but she comes back, the black woman comes back into the room, and the guy was like, why are you late? What are you doing? What have you been out of here? You can't take 45-minute lunches and blah, blah, blah. And she says, well, I had to walk all the way across the campus because there's not a colored restroom here. And also, these people won't drink out of the same coffee cups or coffee pot as me. And they, like, the scene is like she's a hard worker and she's being treated poorly because she's black. And also, anyone who's seen the movie knows the scene. Never happened. It's just completely made up.
1: Yes, I actually looked into this. Just like
0: the campus was desegregated by that point. Go ahead. I'm sorry.
1: No, even the actual woman who the story was based off of, they have an interview with her, and she's like, "No, everybody there was super friendly to me. I loved working at NASA. It was great."
0: Yeah. And they completely make this thing up, and so people that hear like, "Oh, Helena Troy, you guys are mad about this. What's your problem?" Like, they hear that and they say that, and it's like, guys, you are trying to look at these things in isolation. Betty Boop in isolation, the casting of Helen of Troy in isolation. It's not about that. It's a constant drumbeat of stuff that people are like, "Come on, man, why are we doing this?" And people are just kind of sick of it, so they gravitate on pop culture stuff to hammer that home. It's pretty funny sometimes, actually.
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13: ABC News, I'm Sherry Preston. Hurricane forecasters with the National Weather Service have just released their outlook for the upcoming Atlantic hurricane season. NOAA is predicting below average tropical activity for 2026, driven by El Nino, which is forecast to emerge soon. The Democratic National Committee has released a long-awaited report on the party's losses in the 2024 election. It points to voter registration shifts and a persistent inability to listen to all voters. The report comes as some party officials are increasingly concerned about the health of their party. On Capitol Hill today, Democrats are speaking out about the Trump administration's latest budget proposals.
14: The Republican agenda is one big broken promise.
13: Minority Leader Chuck Schumer, Democrats angry about the tens of billions more set aside for ICE. Acting Attorney General Todd Blanche headed to Capitol Hill today as a growing number of Republicans say they're concerned about that so-called anti-weaponization fund. This is ABC News.
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0: Yes! By the way, I see your text coming in about my vicious slander of the Sport Talk guys, okay? And I will address it during 10 with him. Occasionally, somebody's got to put them in their place, and I'm going to be that guy, okay? I can see why you guys are mad about what I said. Okay. You know, I got it. I will address it here in just a little bit. But right now, we got some other stuff we need to do. We'll take a quick timeout on my slandering of my coworkers. By the way, no one ever calls to defend Yaffe. You ever notice that? It's kind of weird. Kind of weird.
12: He's a little bit hard to defend.
0: The sport talk guys are like, hey, you better stop. Don't you dare say something about them, even though it's an actual compliment, you bastard. I'm like, okay, all right, I'll do that. All right, let's switch gears here. Some serious stuff we've been discussing over the last couple of days. The homeless problem. All this story has been brought about by a email sent by a police officer to members of the city and then forwarded to homeless groups and others in the media, of course. And they're pretending that this was some sort of viciousness on behalf of Officer Brandon Watson, who said, hey, listen, if you're trespassing, we're going to trespass you, which I think is completely reasonable. We were discussing this, and Catnab Palmer decided she wanted to pick up the phone and give us a call. We appreciate her for joining us. She represents a local company that manages properties in town, and they have a dozen or so properties in Chattanooga. Some of them are off-campus housing for students, and they're near soup kitchens and things like that, nearby the soup kitchen, where they may have a problem with people who would come for the soup kitchen, maybe trespassing on their properties. And she's worked with the city and other property owners to come up with a plan to deal with some of this. I don't understand the outrage, so I'm going to let Catnab help me out here. Catnab Palmer, help me out here. Cat, help me out. I know you're not outraged by what Brandon Watson has said and written. It seems pretty reasonable. It seems like you're on board. Why do other business, well, I wouldn't say business owners, why do other citizens in Chattanooga have a problem with this?
2: Because they're not dealing with it on a daily basis. And if you're not a part of a problem and you don't see it and you're having to clean up after it and pick up after it, why not? Why not jump on the bandwagon and support this false narrative that there's housing instability for these people and that's why they're behaving this way? I'll tell you, Dale, and thank you for having me on. It's really very important that this Band-Aid be ripped off and exposed to the truth of what it really is. Every day, me and my team, we spend anywhere between 30 minutes to an hour cleaning up from the night before, whatever these people are doing. You know, and most of the time,
0: and these people are the homeless people in this situation, just to be clear, not necessarily the activists, but the homeless people, correct?
2: Yes, let me correct that. Yes, so homelessness issue here in Chattanooga, the people that are of this population, they'll go through your trash. They'll try and set up shop and set up a home on your property. Sometimes, and you had mentioned this yesterday, which is very important, there are some parcels downtown where the owner is not in Chattanooga, and it's an abandoned, quote-unquote, abandoned property. Sometimes it's stuck in the courts. So if you don't have an active property manager like I do, and I represent a local owner here in Chattanooga who's responsible for a lot of the development of MLK Boulevard corridor, then you're going to be constantly chasing the problem. Officer Brandon Watson and I are on a communication basis almost daily. He is one of the direct pioneers for getting our trespassing agreement set up years ago with the owner, which protects us and local neighboring landlords in that area if we trespass somebody. And the officers come by and trespass that person, they cannot come by our property or our neighboring landlord properties. That helps protect our residents. It helps protect other patrons, outside visitors to our city, and protects the asset.
0: It seems completely reasonable. Every single thing you said is reasonable. They got a bunch of property owners, and those property owners are having to deal with this problem. Some of those property owners may not be around and may not know this is going on their property. Other business owners are concerned about the impact all that stuff has on their business, and they want to clean up the neighborhood. And the Chattanooga police have said, we're going to help you clean this up.
2: Yes.
0: That sounds awesome. It sounds awesome.
2: I want to point something out here. So I don't know who would have an issue, who would call that viciousness. What's vicious is when you, as a patron or a worker of a property, have to go and clean up somebody's fecal matter who doesn't even live there because they're going through your trash. That's vicious. And then to tell us that we're responsible for taking care of these people, I'm going to give a shout out to one of our amazing officers. Her name is Ryan Johnson. She put together an Excel sheet of these, you know, I guess you would call them regular offenders, right, of trespassing. She worked so closely with them to get them the mental health that they need. They have ride-along officers who specialize in, you know, helping these people. But Dale and the city of Chattanooga, these people don't want help. The majority of them want drugs. They want alcohol. They want a place to set up shop. They don't want housing to take care of, like we have a mortgage to pay for when we pay for our property taxes. They want a place to lay their head down and do their drugs.
0: It all seems pretty simple here, exactly what's going on. And these activists, again, this idea, this mindset that if you just bring them whatever they want, food, bedding, all this stuff, and take care of them while they're sleeping out in the woods, you're being kind. You're not being kind. You're being cruel.
2: Oh, gosh. No. The number one rule I tell all my employees, never make eye contact. I know that sounds rude, but
0: no, that's right.
2: When you make eye contact with them, they bolt right into your lobby, and they're like, oh, can I get a job? Can I apply for an apartment? It's like, I am a God-fearing Christian, and I'm a local to Chattanooga. I've been born and raised in the area. This is not new to me. But you cannot show them, you can't show them almost Christianity in that moment of, I want to take care of you. I want to give you food. I want to give you water. Because that opens up a doorway for them that they can abuse you.
0: Well, I hate to say it this way. I'm going to say this, and this is just Dale Jackson saying this and nobody else. There's a reason why when you go into a park or into a forest or into a national park or anything, there's signs that say, do not feed the animals. And I'm not saying they're animals and stuff like that, but there's a reason. Because what happens is the animals become dependent. They become in a way where not only are they dependent, but they are also expecting. And then when they don't get what they want or what they feel they need, there becomes a bigger problem where they become aggressive or violent. And this happens with alligators. It happens with bears. If you feed them, they come to expect it, and someone's going to get hurt. Not the nicest analogy.
2: Let me make a point on that.
0: Yeah.
2: Let me make an additional point on that, because that is where the heart of this is. One of my properties I'm doing a rebrand on, and our focus is security, maintenance, security, you know, resident satisfaction, right? These are not nice people when they are coming off of a drug high. They are violent. And we have young girls that work at restaurants that are nearby, so they walk home. Mm-hmm. They're going in front of these people. And again, this is, you said it exactly right. I know that analogy is a little bit more comical than it more is realistic, but
0: sure.
2: it can very much be relatable, because when they have territory that they've set up shop, they are aggressive to protect it.
0: Yeah, that's exactly right. And they don't want any of these problems. And so what you have is business owners and business owners, neighboring business owners, who are basically saying, look, this is what's going on, and we need to make sure that we stop enticing people to do this. So Brandon Watson sends out an email and says, okay, look, if we go out there to deal with some problems and you're out there hanging around, you're going to get trespassed too. That's basically what was said. And if you're out there, if you're out there assisting, you're going to get trespassed too, which is exactly what the property owners want them to do. And this is literally good in every possible way. I'm not going to put you in a left-right box, but in every possible way, this is what people talk about when they talk about good community policing. It's going, and you're going out there and you're taking care of these issues and you're contacting with the people involved and you're dealing with it and you're trying to minimize the problems before they get too big. So let me ask you this. Someone who's dealt with this for a couple of years now, is the homelessness problem getting worse?
2: Yes and no. It's in my immediate circle, the blocks that I take care of, they're cleaned up. But interestingly enough, and why that email had surfaced, there's a new wave of homelessness people, you know, that I don't recognize. You know, they're not in our normal footage that I've submitted over to CPD to trespass. So I don't know if it's an ebb and flow. And I know yesterday very briefly, and maybe someone else can speak to this of your listeners. You know, I think there's been times where they've been shipped in, quote unquote, or dropped off in bus or dropped off. Maybe they were hitchhiking from Atlanta. So there's new people. But a lot of them are transient. Like they do have a habit, right? They have a path that they'll follow. And so I don't know. I mean, like I said, my immediate circle, we manage it very, very closely. I run them off every single day. We're picking up. We're trying our best to combat it. And if that's vicious, those who are calling us vicious, where are you? Where are you at the corner of MLK and Douglas trying to help these people? Why are you sitting from your desk or your computer warrior, you know, keyboard warrior typing, calling us vicious when we're out here trying to help?
0: Yeah, I agree with that. I'm glad we could bring some light to this, and please keep me posted as these things go up. I think there was a little coordination between the media and these activists a little bit in how they did this whole thing, and I think it was seemed pretty clear. One day you got one story, the next day you got the story about Airport Inn and stuff like that, and I think that's happening. But, you know, we just got to expose that for what it is, and normal people don't like this. So thank you very much for being here. Always appreciate it.
2: Pleasure.
0: Please keep me posted. I'll stay on top of this as well. Kat Nab Palmer, thank you. Thank you so much. She's the one bringing this information to us, and we always appreciate people doing that. Continue to bring that info to me, and I'll continue to use it. 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Text Monster 423-267-1023. We'll be right back.
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2: All right, we got a lot of good questions in here, but you guys have also given a lot of good comments about our previous guest who deals with these homeless people on a regular basis. And I got to believe, you know, there's a lot of people who feel the same way she does, a little tired of having to deal with this, and even more tired of activists attempting to kind of make it appear that dealing with this is somehow a huge problem. And I got to believe I got to believe that's the wrong answer and probably an unpopular position. But I think we should talk about this. And if you are an activist out there and you're upset by what she had to say, you can reach out to me and I'll be more than happy to listen to what you have to say and talk with you about this as well. But I think the people have spoken pretty clearly here, and I'll share some of their comments in just one second. You can get yours in and your questions for 10 with him at 423-267-1023. That's the Warren and Griffin Talk Radio 102.3 text monster. Now, let's get some of your thoughts in here. This one I like the most.
3: She sounds like Spencer Pratt. I like her, Dale. Great points are being made.
2: Yeah, that's absolutely true. I hear that in what you're saying. Spencer Pratt in LA is dealing with this issue as well, and he's been pretty adamant about it, pretty forceful about it, and I think more people should speak up on this because I think people are being wronged in their communities, and they need to speak up.
3: It's not just downtown Signal Mountain has a huge homeless issue in the woods. I've had a family or at least a person in a child move onto my property and they made booby traps and makeshift with homemade weapons and I had to have the cops remove them because it's not safe to have my kids out there when there's homeless people out there making booby traps and weapons.
2: Absolutely true. It's a real concern and people should be concerned about that. You have every right to call the police on that.
3: As a good Christian, I'm going to continue not to judge and continue to give people food if they're hungry and water if they're thirsty.
2: No one is suggesting you deny anyone water or food or anything like that. What they're suggesting is those people actually go get help as opposed to continue to be a drain on the system. Don't just be honest about what's going on.
3: Chattanooga is home to UTC, which is downtown next to violent, dangerous homeless individuals who trespass on the campus in the afternoons and nights. We owe it to the parents who send their kids here from out of state or an education to keep them safe.
2: It's true. It's true. And I'll tell you, you start getting some problems down there involving those kids, you're going to have a bigger problem on your hands. Okay, we're going to get into 10 with him here in a second, but real quick, if you don't got plans this Saturday, I got a place for you to be. The Spring Fraser Festival taking over the North Shore and Fraser Avenue. They're going to shut down for a full day of live music, local vendors, food, and drinks. It's one of those events where the entire street just comes alive. Big party Saturday, noon to 7. It's one of Chattanooga's best chances to get outside, grab a drink, and just enjoy the city. Bring your friends, bring the family, and don't miss it. The Spring Fraser Festival, Saturday on Fraser Avenue. Make sure you are there. And make sure you stay tuned right now because it's time to get to 10 with him.
4: It's time to answer the deep questions. It's 10 with him.
2: Yep. 10 questions in about 10 minutes. We will get to all of those. We'll try to get to all of those. I don't think.

0: We will actually do so, but we will try. We will not do so. Okay, let me make that as clear as possible. We will not get to all of them, but we will try. Politics, personal, pop culture, pro wrestling, parasocial relationships, and personal attacks. Here's a personal attack that is actually a question for Max.
1: Max, when you're explaining things to Dale, do you use a crayon and colored construction paper?
0: And that's from when I asked what you meant when you said the road was all boogered up. Max, am I stupid? Okay, yeah, I agree. Yeah, okay, yeah, good point, thank you.
1: Not all Democrats are criminals, but almost all criminals are Democrats. Do you agree?
0: I do not agree with that. I do not agree with that. Almost all criminals are Democrats. I'm sure it splits pretty far across the spectrum, though, okay? Okay, thank you.
1: Maybe you should get to know your co-workers before you just spout off BS. As usual, those three guys absolutely have 90 years of sports journalism between them.
0: Well, as Tennessee's most trusted journalist, I will tell you, I knew that. And my point was, the promo says over 90 years of experience, and I was suggesting that they look young. It was a compliment, you dolt. But I do appreciate it. It must be hard going through life like this. It really is. Remember what I said? Democrats don't actually believe anything they say. That person doesn't believe that I actually was mocking them or anything. But look what he tries to do. Look what he tries to do. If I'm going to mock them, I'll mock them. Max has 90 years of sports journalism. Okay, see, that's it. There we go. Moving on.
1: Dale, so, with respects to Iran, what does wrapping it up look like?
0: Earlier in the program, I said it's time for Trump, I almost said Biden, to wrap this up. Let me just say this. I mean that. What do I mean by that? What does it look like? Okay, I'll help you with that. It looks like Iran does not have nuclear dust. They do not have the ability to make war. They do not get money from us in reparations. The Strait of Hormuz is open, and they come into the international community. That's it. That's what it looks like. Anything short of those is a failure, and you will be able to say, why in the world did we do this at all? If what I just said does not become what it looks like coming out, he has failed. Okay? It's that simple. It truly is that simple. If that's not what it looks like, we have failed. Okay? Period. I'll be the first to tell you that. I will come on the radio and say just that.
1: If they are treating people trying to bring aid into Gaza so poorly, I would believe the people of Gaza are treated just like the videos show. The whole world is hating Israel. Why do you seem to be in love with them?
0: What makes you think I'm in love with Israel? I don't understand the allegation. I don't know. I mean, maybe someone has said something like, I'm a Zionist, 10 toes down. Well, let me help you out here. I don't care that they're treating these people. Who they're talking about is the people who are coming in to Israel through running the blockade and trying to get into Gaza. First off, they're protecting them from themselves. That'd be number one. They get into Gaza, they're not going to like what happens. Number two, they're trying to run a blockade in the middle of a very tense situation and area, and they're violating the sovereignty of the country. What's happening to them isn't even that bad. It should be worse, personally. Why am I in love with Israel? Because they're right to be there. They have a right to protect themselves, and they've been the target of Islamic terror forever. That's why. It's very simple. We'll see you tomorrow.
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3: From ABC News, I'm Chuck Sievertson. A measure to compel President Trump to withdraw from the war with Iran is expected to come up for a vote in the House today. Significant test of lawmakers' willingness to go along with a war the president launched over 2 months ago without congressional approval. A small but potentially crucial number of Republicans have sided with Democrats on the issue. And what's keeping oil and gasoline prices high continues. Iran's announced the new area of control of the Strait of Hormuz. but the U.S. insists it is in control. ABC's Tom Sufi Burridge.
4: Iran has the ability to threaten ships, and that is why there are hundreds of ships stuck in the Persian Gulf to the west of there and can't get out. The U.S. military blockade is a significant distance to the east, beyond the Gulf of Oman, basically where that goes into the Arabian Sea. That is where the U.S. military has multiple ships stationed and is not letting any ships which are going to or from Iranian ports or having Iranian-linked goods on them to transit through those waters. So it's a U.S. blockade on the Iranian blockade.
3: Growing concern among Republicans in Congress about the fund President Trump wants the Justice Department to set up to pay people claiming they were harmed by the government.
5: Oklahoma Senator James Lankford is one Republican questioning whether the new fund could see taxpayer money going to those who beat Capitol police officers on January 6th.
6: I don't understand why any of those folks would receive any kind of compensation.
5: Senate Democrats will aim to put Republicans on the record on the fund and on the president's ballroom project as final action nears on a bill that would fund immigration enforcement. But noting a lack of interest among Republicans in putting taxpayer money into the ballroom, senators say a billion-dollar provision for the Secret Service has been removed from the package. Stephen Portnoy, ABC News, Washington.
3: The U.S. Commission of Fine Arts has approved the design for the military victory arch President Trump wants to build in Washington, this despite opposition. Wall Street major indexes are lower. You're listening to ABC News.
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8: This is Jed Vescott. Well, despite high gas prices, millions of Americans will hit the highways this Memorial Day weekend. A new report out shows the nation's most congested areas during the weekend. Near us, it's Atlanta to Augusta taking I-20 East. They say to avoid that area tomorrow afternoon around 5 o'clock, there will be a more than 40% increase in travelers. Well, Elon Musk may soon be the world's first trillionaire. His SpaceX company is getting ready to break new records on Wall Street with what could be the biggest initial public offering ever. Next month, the company plans to raise $80 billion. Attorneys for a Tennessee death row inmate say they are concerned the state may be planning to use expired lethal injection drugs at his execution today, which has become a growing concern across the nation as states work to keep most information about their drugs a secret. Set to die is Tony Carruthers. Disturbing story out of Nashville. A school bus driver arrested is being accused of driving drunk following a crash. The good news, there were no students on board.
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11: You've probably never heard of Lancaster, Tennessee. 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
12: Now tell them the whole story, John.
11: That's Chelsea, my wife. And what she means is I'm the eighth generation to grow up on our farm in Smith County.
12: And our boys make generation number nine.
11: I grew crops on this land, and I grew two great businesses.
12: Now John's growing a movement in his campaign for governor.
11: Tennessee needs a governor with CEO experience, someone tough like Trump.
12: Even President Trump tells people John is fantastic, and he really is.
11: President Trump makes tough decisions. That's what CEOs do, and it's what I'll do as governor. With our cities booming and people moving into our state like crazy, our governor will have to make tough decisions to keep Tennessee conservative.
12: A CEO who's tough like Trump. Yep, that's what we need, even if I am a little biased.
11: I'm John Rose. I'm asking for your support.
12: Pretty good for a farm boy, isn't it? Paid for by John Rose for governor.
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10: Well, it's been this way all morning, and it continues to be that way. 24 is backed up all the way to I-75 from the Highway 27, 24 interchange. So if you're headed westbound on 24, expect some long delays. We will keep you up to date right here on the Talk Monster.
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2: Good afternoon, traveling. You're listening to Let's Talk Money with Kyle Bryant and Jim Place. 267-1023 is the number. Dow Jones average sits at 49,958 points, down 51. S&P at 7,415, down 17. Kyle, how are you?
3: I'm great.
2: Doing well. Max, how about yourself?
4: Doing well. I'm not out in the rain, and I'm not in traffic.
3: Man, it's been a mess this morning, hasn't it?
4: Oh, well, they had a truck turn over in the ridge cut early this morning.
3: Yeah, I go to the gym on Tuesday, Thursday mornings, and my trainer has a rule. If you're late for a session, you have to do 7 burpees for every minute, which, if you know what burpees are, they're terrible. And I was like, my map was showing I was going to be a minute late. I was like, I got to go back route. I'm not doing burpees. So I made it on time.
2: Although the burpees might actually be a positive.
3: It'd be good for me, but I hate them, man. They are not. Well, he instituted this rule. I was like, his name's Daryl. I was like, Daryl, this is pretty punitive.
2: He's getting paid either way. I don't know why the hell.
3: Well, he was like, when people are late, so if you got a 7 o'clock appointment, and then he's like, I want you to finish, so I'm going to make sure you get it done. But then that pushes the rest of mine back, and so I'm scrambling. So he's like, I just try to incentivize people.
2: He's just trying make sure you get X amount of work done in what would have been a 60-minute period of time. And if you turn it into 55, yeah, he's still going to get 60 minutes of work in.
3: Exactly. And my, I told him, I was like, man, there's about, if I'm 5 minutes late, that's probably my threshold. I'm just going to say, eat it. You can have my $100. Whatever the cost is, you can just have it.
2: You're not doing 35 burpees.
3: No.
2: Not going to happen.
3: Not happening.
2: Max, how are you?
4: I'm very well.
2: Good.
4: Boy, I tell you, when I came in this morning, though, it was raining so hard on Highway 27, I could hardly see to drive. People were running 35 miles an hour, and that's unheard of on a 4-lane highway.
2: We hadn't had much rain in a long time, though. And
3: yeah, we need it.
2: I know yesterday afternoon when it rained for about 20 or 30 minutes like that, I came home, and it looked like the flowers were in heaven. They were happy, happy camp. There's something a bit about artificial water versus natural rainwater.
3: Yeah. Well, they're just going to get a lot this weekend, man. Memorial Day is going to be indoor event this year.
2: Well, and it may very well be. You'll save some money not going up to Knoxville for that Savannah Bananas.
3: Yeah, I was going to take my boys, and I started looking at tickets, and I was like,
2: expensive. You look at the price of the thing. What did you say, like $600 a ticket?
3: For the low level, you could get nosebleeds for like $300 a piece. I mean, yeah, I love my boys, but not that much.
2: Well, I mean, I might love them too, but I'm not paying $1,000.
3: We'll have a good. We'll probably go to a movie or something instead. It's still going to cost an arm and a leg, but
2: it'll be a lot less than $1,000.
3: Drive to Knoxville.
2: $1,200, whatever it would be.
3: You seen any of that stuff with the Savannah Bananas?
2: I've seen videos of them.
3: It's fascinating. It's like the Harlem Globetrotters did for basketball.
2: Is it baseball?
3: No, it's baseball, and I was reading about it. My oldest is getting it. He's always liked to play baseball, but now he's 8, so he's learned to catch really well. He's hitting a little bit better, so he's starting to ease into it. And I haven't pressured him. Like, there's dads out there that are running drills with their kids when they can walk, and that's not me. But anyway, so I'm trying to encourage him. So I was like, Savannah Banana Game would kind of keep the light going, enjoy it. And so I started reading about it. Man, it's fascinating. It's so cool that the tickets, if you can get them from the source, like if you can get, there's a lottery. If you get them from them, they're $35 each. And that includes all the food you want, the whole show. It's a 2-hour game. They cap it at 2 hours, which I think is smart. And I mean, I'm guessing they make a ton on merchandise.
2: Do they have the foil team they had to play?
3: Yeah.
2: And for the Harlem Globetrotters, I believe it was the Washington Generals.
3: Yes, I think that's right. Well, there's a few of them, and I think there's like a league that I think even the non-banana team plays each other too at certain venues. So I think it's kind of like this little league they've created. It's pretty awesome, and I read a little bit about the founder. It's one of those good wholesome things you see. You know, makes you think maybe we're not all, you know, lost.
2: Well, I've only seen clips, but I mean, apparently they're very entertaining.
3: Yeah, there's a huge. I mean, they sold out Neyland Stadium Saturday night. They're doing a game at, I think at Friday night, they're doing a game, I guess, at the tennis, maybe at Lindsey Nelson or one of the stadiums. And then Saturday's at Neyland. So
2: in Neyland.
3: Yeah, and it's sold out. I don't know how you're going to see a baseball from the top of Neyland, but.
2: No, but you know, I guess it'll be entertaining, whatever.
3: Yeah, absolutely.
2: All right, so the World Cup's here. Coming, okay. Starts June 11th.
3: Yep.
2: You know, and I kind of looked at the venues, and I saw Mexico City. And I saw Ottawa, Canada, mm-hmm. and I haven't paid attention to it. But apparently the 48 teams in the World Cup,
3: yep,
2: and it spans a period of 39 days with matches taking place in the United States, mm-hmm. Mexico, and Canada.
3: Yep.
2: I did not realize they were doing all three, and they've done that four or five times in the history. The World Cup only comes once every 4 years. But this article had to do with scams for okay. tickets. And I think the general takeaway is be careful. You know, if you're a soccer fan, this is going to be really an excellent opportunity. Now, one of the first games the United States plays, or I believe the first game they play, I think, is against Uruguay. And I believe that's going to be in Los Angeles. Average ticket price to that is going to be $1,000 a ticket.
3: Jeez.
2: And I guess World Cup, but overall demand is down.
3: For World Cup?
2: For World Cup.
3: Okay.
2: And that probably falls in line.
3: Well, what we were talking about yesterday.
2: With the Northern America being the venue, and soccer's a big deal here, but not near what it is.
3: Yeah.
2: We all over Europe,
3: real
2: South America.
3: Here, right?
2: Yeah. Yeah. Well, there's more divergence. There's more baseball here. There's more.
3: Basketball
2: here. There are other venues and other sports out there.
3: Right.
2: But and you know the rise in the popularity of soccer is understandable, particularly in poorer countries,
3: because mm-hmm.
2: you really got to have a field and you got to have a net, but you don't need a bunch of equipment. You need one ball.
3: Yeah.
2: And you know the cost of playing whatever it would be is not that high.
3: Yeah.
2: Relatively speaking, and so you find there are more young people in poorer parts of the world out there that participate in soccer.
3: It's the most popular game in the world, and I think it's for the reasons that you mentioned.
2: Yeah, that would be the reason, and it's a game that caught on in Western Europe and South America, and has done exceedingly well.
3: They call it the beautiful game. That's what the slang for it is. I don't know.
2: I don't know. I've always called it the boring game.
3: I agree with you, man. Although
2: I will say. If you went to a World Cup event,
3: sure,
2: and you see how athletic those people really are, and how big the damn field is, and how much running you have to do, the only thing that I played, even in the similar kind of venue scenario, would have been lacrosse.
3: Yeah.
2: I played lacrosse in a prep school in Washington, D.C., and then at West Point.
3: Okay.
2: And now that's
3: not something you talk about very
2: often. No, it's not, but it is a sport that is called. I mean, God, they gave you a stick and let you play defense and beat the hell out of people with it. Yeah. It really wasn't a bad deal.
3: That's very popular now. There's a kids league.
2: Oh yeah, I mean, you know, you see it. I know Macaulay's got a lacrosse team. I think
3: Baylor Signal does. Mountain High has one. Signal now. Mountain. They've got youth leagues. Yeah, it's pretty popular.
2: Well, you know, you got a stick and a field.
3: Yeah,
2: or you got a soccer,
3: can you
2: got a
3: run
2: ball
3: and
2: on
3: hit.
2: A field.
3: Yeah.
2: Anyway, what they're telling you here is just the same stuff they would tell you about any type of athletic event that you would be buying tickets online. Go to the big guys.
3: Mm-hmm.
2: I mean, anytime someone tells you in a type of an email or some type of online setting, when they attach a level of urgency to it, you almost always know that it's a scam.
3: Right.
2: And about two-thirds of the time, the entity doing the selling doesn't even have a ticket.
3: Right.
2: So you don't ever get a ticket. The other third of the time, you end up with a ticket, but when you get to the event and they scan it, it's not legitimate. It's mm-hmm. fake.
3: Yeah.
2: Now, I did many years ago. I did that one time. I bought a ticket. It was to a Southeast Conference Championship game in Atlanta. And I decided at the last minute. Matter of fact, it was that miserable damn experience. You were at that game, too.
3: Was it Auburn?
2: Was that? No, the LSU game.
3: Oh, gosh.
2: The LSU-Tennessee game, where if Tennessee wins the game, they end up playing for the national championship, and they lose it in the second half.
3: Yeah.
2: But I bought a ticket walking into the venue, and then I got up there, and it was a real good ticket, like on the 40-yard line. And they scanned it and said, I'm sorry, this is...
3: Did you get in?
2: I did, but I had to buy another damn ticket.
3: Might have been better off not going to that. Was that quarterback Rohan Davey? Is that him? That
2: no.
3: Guy that...
2: Malk.
3: Malk. Yeah, okay.
2: The guy that came in the second half's name, I remember his last name was
3: Matty Malk. Matty
2: Malk, something like that. Oh, anyway, that was a very expensive process.
3: Yeah.
2: And I
3: very frustrating.
2: Bought it in the manner that I shouldn't have.
3: You scalped it.
2: Last minute was a scalper, and it was
3: paid
2: not
3: cash.
2: Legitimate. Oh, yeah, cash. He got the cash, and I got a fake ticket.
3: Oh, man.
2: So, in essence, go through one of the big resellers.
3: Yeah.
2: If you're going through a reseller, you know, one of the things, and we've talked about this in the past, but one of the things is this dynamic pricing thing.
3: Mm-hmm.
2: Now, in the case of the World Cup, the dynamic pricing seems to be helping some.
3: Yeah.
2: Because there's... somewhat less demand.
3: Mm-hmm.
2: I mean, if you're playing in Kansas City and Uruguay is playing France,
3: you know,
2: who cares? I mean, I'm not saying there aren't people that just wouldn't love soccer that would want to go.
3: But you
2: and
3: need
2: there's
3: some
2: a certain
3: loyalty.
2: Amount of people from France that are going to come and a certain amount of people from Uruguay are going to come. But the average person in Kansas City is waiting till the damn Chiefs play.
3: Yeah, right.
2: You know, they're not
3: saving
2: they're,
3: your dollars for
2: yeah,
3: that.
2: They're, yeah, they're not going to spend $1,000 or $1,500 for a ticket to the World Cup.
3: But definitely.
2: So the dynamic pricing seems to be working into the advantage of decreases in prices, except whenever the United States is playing.
3: Yeah.
2: Which go figure. If it, Canada the same way and Mexico would be the same way.
3: Yeah. Have you heard our local connection to the World Cup this
2: year?
3: So there's some games in Atlanta, right?
2: Right.
3: Spain is going to be here. Their team is going to stay in Chattanooga and train at Baylor for the World Cup games. And so I think that I was looking online. They're actually hosting a community training session at Baylor School on June the 6th. So there's a little local connection. That's a pretty cool deal.
2: Oh, that'd be nice.
3: Yeah. I mean, I'm not going to go because, again, soccer's boring to me. But if you're into it, that's a cool way to do it. And I think Spain has either won last year or won a recent.
2: Now, what I need to know is this. Is Baylor getting paid for this?
3: I have no idea.
2: Or is this a donation to the Spain World Cup adventure?
3: I don't know. But I'm sure there's an answer.
2: We got to check in and see. And I'm guessing more than likely they're getting something out of it.
3: Well, they're getting notoriety for it, I guess, if nothing else. I mean, not that they need any more, but 267-1023 is the number. Let's Talk Money. We'll be right back.
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4: Scattered thunderstorms this afternoon. Locally, some heavy rain possible. High of 76 degrees. Rain tonight going down to 68. And then we can expect some more storms tomorrow with a high of 79. Right now, cloudy and 72 degrees at Chattanooga's Talk Monster.
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3: Back with Let's Talk Money. 267-1023 is the number. Take a phone line. Lynn has a question. Lynn, how can we help?
13: Hi, good afternoon. My mother-in-law passed away in March. She had an annuity. She opened up the annuity back in the 90s, and at that time, she designated beneficiaries. In the 2000s, she opened up a trust, and the annuity was moved into the trust. And she thought until her dying day that the way the trust was written with the beneficiaries in the trust, that that would include the annuity. My husband is now the successor trustee and has found out that the annuity is going to the beneficiaries that she set up, you know, back in the 90s. So I just wanted to mention that, and I guess talk about the importance of making sure that beneficiaries are changed with all the steps, because she thought the trust would trump it, but it's not. So
2: no, it doesn't. Thanks, Lynn. We appreciate it. We'll spend a couple of minutes talking about it right here. That is a very good point, and we bring it up to clients all the time.
3: Yes,
2: that a beneficiary form, whether it be for an annuity, whether it be for an IRA, or whatever it be, is contract law.
3: Yes.
2: The beneficiary supersedes whether you move it into a trust, whether it goes into a regular will. Mm-hmm. The will and the trust have nothing to say with who the beneficiary is if you have assigned a beneficiary. We tell people this all the time. I ran into a case many, many years ago where, in essence, the beneficiary of the annuity was a gentleman's ex-wife.
3: Was her name Tammy?
2: No, that was a different case. No, that wasn't the lovely Tammy. That was a different one. The children did end up with that because he changed the beneficiary form, because I had him change the beneficiary form, because I know you move it into the trust, that has nothing to do with whoever
3: the
2: beneficiary.
3: Well, and when he married a few different women named Tammy, didn't he have three wives named Tammy?
2: No, he had three wives. The middle one was named Tammy.
3: It's hard to keep up with all your stories. Well, you got 50 years of stories I got to keep up with.
2: Lynn brings up a very good point. Whoever was assigned the beneficiary in the 1990s will inherit that annuity. And if it was an ex-wife or an ex-girlfriend or whatever the case it was, that's what it is.
3: And what happens if that beneficiary has passed away?
2: then if you don't have a contingent beneficiary, it could default to the estate or to the trust.
3: Okay. That's what I thought. So, yeah, that's, man, I was reading an article in the Wall Street Journal this week about this in particular. There was a gentleman who had a 401k at his employer. It was worth about $2 million, and he had 36 grandkids. And he wanted all, and his will and his estate plan and everything stipulated that he wanted his money evenly divided for his 36 grandkids. He was a college professor for their education. And he didn't ever change his beneficiary form. And the group that administered it didn't really give him clear, he tried to change it a couple times, but they wouldn't give him clear instructions. And then they find out right after he passes that there was an error in the beneficiary form, and that they had to default to the one from like the 90s, similar to what we were just talking about. So you've got to be diligent about your beneficiary form.
2: Well, and unfortunately, I mean, her husband is now the trustee of the trust, finds out when he calls the insurance company out there, this has nothing to do with the trust. The trust may own it, mm-hmm. but the trust is not the beneficiary. The beneficiary is whoever she assigned it to. And that is a lesson that people sometimes learn very, very painfully.
3: Yeah, and it's one that we need to be talking about more often, because if you've gone through a divorce or something like that, or you've had a spouse pass away, or if you've created a new trust, that the trust can be the beneficiary, right?
2: Yes.
3: So you can go and change your beneficiary. And if you've gone through the headache of setting up the trust, you've paid the money to your attorney.
2: Then go through the headache of changing the beneficiary.
3: It's just
2: form.
3: A form to fill out, to sign, to keep and, on and, file.
2: But normally that doesn't happen because that person doesn't know.
3: Yeah, and, it's oversight.
2: And more often than not, the individual that sold the annuity to this woman many
3: care.
2: Years ago, well, they may be completely out of the picture.
3: Yeah.
2: They may not even be in the industry or the business anymore.
3: Yeah.
2: And so in essence, if you don't have an advisor with a fiduciary understanding of if someone's moving something into trust, I am constantly telling people, we deal with a variety of different estate attorneys in the community, and we will get instructions. So-and-so goes to them. They say, we want to name this. Mm-hmm. We want to put this in trust, and we want it to go XYZ.
3: Yeah.
2: And one of my first questions to them is always going to be, okay, who do you want the inline beneficiary, the beneficiary forms? And what the estate attorneys are doing are contacting us to say, hey, all these beneficiaries are changing to XYZ.
3: Mm-hmm.
2: If we're dealing with an estate firm and we have a question, we will call the estate planning firm, we will call the law firm, and we will say, okay, what do you want to be? If we don't get instructions for them, we're going to request instructions from them, and I want it in writing.
3: Yes.
2: I want the legal name of the trust. If you're going to change the beneficiary form to the trust itself, then you've got to have a legal understanding of what...
3: And that's a great point. It would be a real shame, and I think sometimes technicalities with paperwork can throw you off, as you mentioned.
2: Yes.
3: Make sure it's documented appropriately.
2: There'll be a legal name for that trust. Is this the same Len? Hey, Len. Hello.
3: Well.
2: No, that was
3: maybe she didn't mean to call us back.
2: Oh, well, she didn't. It might be on the screen improperly.
3: Anyway.
2: That's a great teaching lesson.
3: Yeah. Unfortunately, it can be an expensive, frustrating headache lesson.
2: Yeah.
4: Hey, Lynn's on the phone. She wanted to make another.
2: Okay.
3: Okay. Yeah. Go ahead.
2: Go ahead, Lynn.
13: Okay. So my mother-in-law had used the same financial person for 32 years. They're still in business. And so she made four amendments to the trust over like a 12-year period, but the estate attorney let the financial person know every single time and sent the changes. So do we have any recourse to maybe file a complaint on falling down on fiduciary duties, maybe with FINRA?
2: Well, I'm not so sure that you couldn't file the complaint. I could not, from a legal standpoint, I don't know how much good it will do you or won't.
3: Well, if they're selling annuities, are they a fiduciary anyway?
2: Not necessarily, but the,
3: sorry, that was...
2: Did the law firm talk to your husband about the fact that the beneficiaries needed to be changed, and the advisor didn't do it?
13: Yes, that's correct.
3: I don't know what you got.
2: I don't know what,
3: that's a big problem.
2: But I'm going to tell you, if that was a major league issue and there were a lot of money in the annuity, Yeah, I'd be trying to find out what happened.
3: Yeah.
2: Yes, and then whether you have a legitimate case legally, I guess you have to prove that they didn't do it,
3: yeah,
2: or that you told them to do it and they didn't do it, or that the law firm told them to do it and they didn't do it. I mean, but if we have contact from a law firm, we're going to change the beneficiary form.
3: Yeah.
2: And we're going to be in contact with a client 100% of the time.
3: Yeah.
2: And if you've got a financial firm that didn't do that, do you have a legal scenario there? Potentially you would. I'm not trying to get somebody in our industry sued.
3: No, but I think maybe someone could make a common sense ruling and say, hey, this should have been done, and maybe you could get some sort of movement from that perspective. I don't know. It is contract law, but just because it's law doesn't mean that it can't be challenged, if that makes sense. I would speak to your estate attorney and see if they think there's any guidance or anything you can do to get that amended.
2: And Lynn, the other thing is, this becomes a different type of legal work.
3: Yes.
2: Now that,
3: yes,
2: you would be talking about a potential lawsuit in that arena that might, you may have a,
3: I doubt it would come to that. I would think you could get the group to maybe budge on the beneficiary.
2: How much money was in the annuity, Lynn?
13: The annuity was valued at $212,000, and it's being split four ways. It should have been split two ways.
2: Okay, and the four ways, were they all family members?
13: Yes.
2: Okay.
13: All children. She was estranged from two of them, and that's why she took two of them out.
3: They're probably not going to likely play ball and just follow her wishes then. Because what you could do is have the two that weren't supposed to get it disclaim it, I guess, and maybe have it go to the other. You'd like for it to be resolved without getting attorneys involved, if you could talk reasonably to people. But that's
2: well,
3: all
2: you know. The another one of the issues are going to be in an annuity of that nature. There's no step up in basis of death, so there's going to be a tax liability, and someone is going to have literally an inherited annuity, much like an inherited IRA with a set of rules.
3: Yeah,
2: I mean, conceivably, did you end up with two beneficiaries instead of four?
13: That was what her wishes were when she changed the trust, but her original, when she opened the annuity, was with four beneficiaries, but then she changed the trust to have it be two.
2: So now the beneficiary form is actually still saying there were four.
13: That's correct.
2: Yeah, and I'm have the people all been notified that they are beneficiaries of this?
13: Yes, immediately after her passing.
2: Mm-hmm. Yes.
13: And they've already claimed their portion.
2: Yeah, I mean, I don't know. Is there some potential repercussion? Yes, that the beneficiaries that should have received more money, could they conceivably make file a lawsuit against the firm that didn't do what they were supposed to do, possibly, how it would work out. That's the case, Lynn, where you would really need good legal advice from somebody that knew what they were doing in that framework.
3: Yeah.
2: I mean, there's no doubt in my mind that there was a level, something went wrong.
3: Yeah.
2: I mean, if
3: there's some negligence along the way, for sure. I don't know.
2: No, whether that trans... Go ahead.
13: No, this is in a different state, too. It's not anyone local. But I do, you know, I think the listeners will appreciate the fact that you guys said, you know, if you're getting information from trust attorneys that there's changes being made, you know, that you're proactively reaching out to your client and talking about, let's look at this, you know, do we need to make changes to beneficiaries? And I think that's super important. And something really fell through the cracks here. So
2: I know.
13: Thank you guys.
3: Locking
13: for
3: intact.
2: Thanks, Lynn. I appreciate it. Here's what I would say.
3: Yeah.
2: If we did that, I would hold us personally responsible for it.
3: Yeah.
2: And we would have some level of potential liability.
3: Agree.
2: Out there.
3: Yeah.
2: I would think.
3: We would rectify that situation.
2: Yeah, you would figure it out and say, particularly if we knew we hadn't done it and we knew we were supposed to do it.
3: Mm-hmm.
2: And to the minor extent that we've ever run into anything in that, we've corrected immediately and accepted the full responsibility for it in whatever form it would be. In this case, that could conceivably be expensive because you're talking about money $200,000 that went four ways, it should have gone two ways.
3: Yeah.
2: And if I'm the beneficiary, if I'm one of those four beneficiaries and I didn't have it coming, you all can pound sand because I'm a legal beneficiary.
3: Right.
2: Yeah.
3: Unfortunately, that's right. 267-1023 is the number. Let's Talk Money. We'll be right back.
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18: And our boys make generation number nine.
17: I grew crops on this land, and I grew two great businesses.
18: Now John's growing a movement in his campaign for governor.
17: Tennessee needs a governor with CEO experience, someone tough like Trump.
18: Even President Trump tells people John is fantastic, and he really is.
17: President Trump makes tough decisions. That's what CEOs do, and it's what I'll do as governor. 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
18: A CEO who's tough like Trump. Yep, that's what we need, even if I am a little biased.
17: I'm John Rose. I'm asking for your support.
18: Pretty good for a farm boy, isn't it? 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
3: You're back with Let's Talk Money. 267-1023 is the number. All right, Jim, I did just a quick search on that. It looks like that you could potentially have a claim for negligence if the advisor failed to exercise reasonable care in handling the beneficiary change. And I would say if you were contacted by an estate attorney four times and you didn't make those changes, that's pretty negligent.
2: Yeah, you've got an issue.
3: If I get something from an attorney, I know it's serious. So I try to get it, unless, you know.
2: Well, the first thing I'm going to ascertain out of something of that nature is, did we not do our job?
3: Yeah, that's the first question. Oh, boy. And did we not? And it's like, that's that moment. I've had it a few times professionally when something's wrong and your stomach drops. You're like, oh, gosh. Someone made a mistake. Was it me?
2: Yeah. Was it me or was it my firm?
3: Yes.
2: Because if it was my firm, it was me.
3: Correct. Was it?
2: Directly or indirectly, yes. However you want to.
3: And I've had, and again, that when you're managing a bunch of people, when I used to have 50 employees, if someone in the bookkeeping department forgot to do something and there was a liability, I was getting the call.
2: Going back
3: it.
2: To you and Kevin or whoever it would be.
3: Not fun. Anyway.
2: All right, so I'm going to go on to a different subject here.
3: Please.
2: One of the best parts of last year's reconciliation bill, which would have been the big, beautiful bill, would have been an accountability rule called do no harm.
3: Okay.
2: Now, do no harm has the capacity to cut off student loans for programs where students earn too little after graduation. Now, the bar is very low. For undergraduate programs, graduates only need to earn the equivalent of a comparable high school graduate.
3: Okay.
2: So if you got a degree and you borrowed money to do it, mm-hmm. the borrowing process or the legal process, as long as the individual gets the equivalent of what a person would have gotten having graduated from high school. Now, for undergraduate programs, the graduates need only learn what the comparable high school person did. For postgraduate, master's degree, things of that, you've got to earn the equivalent of what the bachelor's degree. And what they've done here is they've said, look, the federal government is not going to loan money to schools that have a record of people underperforming when they graduate from a financial standpoint. And there are two particular industries that this ended up targeting pretty significantly.
3: Okay.
2: One was culinary schools.
3: Okay.
2: And the other was cosmetology.
3: Got it.
2: They focused on the cosmetology here for a couple of reasons, because the average cosmetologist makes about $27,000 a year.
3: Okay.
2: Which is less than what the average high school graduate that's gainfully employed that makes. And so the Department of Education said only about 6% of these programs, they said about 6% of the programs would fail the test. They said, now, undergraduate certification programs are more likely to fail by comparison. But in the world of, say, of culinary and cosmetology, 92% of graduates are predicted to fail that test.
3: Wow.
2: Cosmetology schools have responded by launching an intense effort to get the standards lowered further. Well, the author in this article out of the Cato Institution is simply saying, don't believe them. They said the typical graduate in cosmetology earns $27,000. They way underperform from a total test. Now, the other thing that you kind of looked at, there are certain states where the loans are more significant. Like the state of Florida, a lot of the kids that go to cosmetology school in the state of Florida uh-huh. are using the federal loan programs.
3: Okay.
2: One of the things that they found out was, and I thought this was pretty interesting, in the schools that allow
3: federal dollars.
2: The federal student loan dollars, the tuition for those schools is 82% higher.
3: Sheesh.
2: Than for cosmetology schools that don't use the loan system.
3: Mm-hmm. That's crazy.
2: So in essence, they're charging twice as much money for the same designation because they can, because the student's able to borrow the money from the federal government.
3: That's wild. Poor
2: you know,
3: kids.
2: So you sit out there and you look at kind of that some of that stuff and you go, okay, to me, that's a pretty good rule.
3: Mm-hmm. Yeah, it's a great rule. I mean, there's clear, I am generally like small government, don't let the government interfere with business. But when you see clear, egregious activity like that, you got cosmetology school preying on someone who's probably doesn't know, that it's probably not, doesn't have the means or the time to go shop and find, you know, if it were me, if I were going to cosmetology school, I would probably look at three or four and figure out the best cost and where to do it and how to do that. But if you've got a young, you know, male, female, going to cosmetology school, they're dropping out of high school, which is kind of insinuates there. They're probably not doing a lot of due diligence. They're just trying to find a good way to earn a living.
2: Well, they use another example here, and they said in the state of Texas, there are 824 cosmetology and barber schools. Only 117 of those, or 14% of these participants, allow the federal aid program.
3: Okay.
2: So there's an argument. The argument that was being made by the cosmetology industry is all these schools are going to go out of business if you don't grant these student loans.
3: Well, good.
2: Well, and that's apparently...
3: As a small percentage.
2: Only 14% of them in the state of Texas are actually even participating in the loan process. So there are apparently going to be a lot of schools that remain open one way or the other.
3: Yeah, and there'll probably be some that open.
2: And I don't know how... I don't know the exact numbers on how much people are borrowing to go to college. But if I'm borrowing $50,000 to get a $27,000 job, I'm backing up.
3: Correct.
2: There is something woefully wrong there.
3: Yeah.
2: And if I'm charging that much money for somebody to get a degree, there's something woefully wrong with what I'm doing as an industry in general.
3: Yeah, totally agree with that. And it's sad that we have to have laws to protect that. But, now when you get involved with the government, it can be such an easy way to take money because there's so much money going out. So you can slip through the cracks. You can make money off of someone that doesn't know any better. The money's basically coming from the government at that point.
2: Well, and the more money that's being loaned to you, the less likely it is that you're doing the really solid due diligence as an individual that you need to be doing.
3: You're just trying to get through day to day.
2: Yeah, you are trying to get through day to day, but you are accumulating debt at the same time.
3: Yeah.
2: It's going to track you around for a long time.
3: That's right.
2: So if I'm getting a $200,000 master's degree, there better be a whole lot of bang for the buck if I have that designation.
3: Absolutely.
2: Not just I want to have a master's degree.
3: Yeah. You better be. I'm going to go make $400,000.
2: I'm
3: going
2: to be making XYZ because I get this designation with my company allows me to go to XYZ, whatever the case may be. 267-1023. Let's talk money. We'll be right back.
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5: Scattered thunderstorms today with locally heavy rain possible. High today, 76. Rain tonight, going down to 68. And a thunderstorm or two tomorrow with a high of 79. Right now, clouds and 72 degrees at the Talk Monster.
6: Right now, traffic.
5: Well, in case you don't know, it's been this way all day, but if you're traveling westbound on 24, it's backed up almost to I-75 all the way back over to Highway 27 where it runs into 24, so expect some long delays if you're going westbound on Interstate 24 today.
6: 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Weekday mornings 10 to noon on Talk Radio 102.3, The Talk Monster.
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8: You're back with Let's Talk Money, 267-1023. Now, you may not have been aware of this, but yesterday, and all this happened in one day, you had three of the biggest, hottest startups in history all filed to go public.
9: I saw that.
8: You had SpaceX.
9: OpenAI.
8: And Anthropic. A-N-T-H-R-O-P-I-C.
9: Anthropic.
8: Okay. Yes. All three of those filed. And you know, there's a...
9: Did you buy any of them?
8: No. There's a big... well, they're not publicly traded yet. It may be Friday.
9: Will
8: or
9: you buy any of them?
8: Probably not.
9: If you were going to buy, which one would it be?
8: Well, SpaceX.
9: Because it'd be cool. Kind of a,
8: it'd be cool, though.
9: That's kind of how
8: one
9: I
8: share
9: feel.
8: Of it.
9: They're banking on being able to like colonize Mars, right?
8: Well, you know, I mean, seems whether they're going to colonize Mars, I know one thing.
9: Elon Musk is going to make space, money.
8: I know artificial intelligence is going to be heavily involved with all of them.
9: Yeah.
8: You know, now you look back and you see a couple of the really big players that have gone, NVIDIA. Would be a great example of
9: biggest value in the S&P 500.
8: Yeah, and they
9: had their earnings call yesterday.
8: And they had an edge, though, because they were in the chip business.
9: Yeah.
8: You know, so, I mean, you're either going to, to me, the big winners are going to be the technology side of this thing.
9: Yeah.
8: Who's developing and selling the chips. And the other big winner is going to be who's providing the electricity.
9: It's like the
8: you got to have a ton of energy to do all of this stuff.
9: It's kind of like the gold rush in the, you know, to California back in the day.
8: They use the exact same thing. They said when NVIDIA did what they did, it was the equivalent of providing a pick and a shovel.
9: That's exactly right. To the people that were mining gold. Yeah, that makes sense. I mean, and I don't know. We are in a weird landscape. You know, we keep talking about this AI bubble that's coming, and maybe we are, maybe we aren't going to experience that. I don't know, but I do know AI's here, and it's going to continue.
8: You know, the most difficult aspect of

0: some level of significant increase in technology in general is not so much the idea that you know it's going to have an impact, because I think anybody that doesn't think artificial intelligence is going to have an impact doesn't know what they're talking about.
1: Sure.
0: But there's a big difference between it's going to have a massive impact and who are the winners going to be.
1: Yeah.
0: Because who look to be the winners day to day may not be who wins over 10, 15, or 20-year period of time.
1: Yeah, that's right.
0: I mean, a lot of you look at yesterday with NVIDIA, I mean, they had $82 billion record profits. Everything looked incredibly great. But somehow their stock value went down 2% yesterday.
1: That was crazy.
0: And you're going, the information that you got was all incredibly positive, but
1: what's that? In my mind, that tells me it was already built into the price.
0: Well, yeah, you get into those momentum stocks, and they get out over their skis.
1: Yeah.
0: You know,
1: and I think that's where the day of reckoning is going to come. These companies are overvalued.
0: Well, some of them are probably undervalued.
1: Yes.
0: And there's probably a significant amount of them simply because they're in that particular arena that may be overvalued right now relative to what their true value is going to be 5 or 10 or 15 years down the line.
1: Yeah.
0: You know, I mean, for a long time, Tesla was considered to be significantly overvalued.
1: I know.
0: Now you kind of go, well,
1: I told you about finding that message from a friend of mine in 16. It was like, man, you got to buy Tesla stock. And I was like, oh, he doesn't know what he's talking about.
0: No, he did know what he was talking about. Or he thought he knew what he was talking about. It turned out he was right.
1: Yeah. That's it.
0: I mean, I remember when Jamie said, you need to buy Google when it comes out. It's coming out on Friday. And she was like 17 years old. I'm going, what the hell does she know?
1: Yeah.
0: Yeah, I wish I'd. And you could have bought it. And I looked at it and went, God, it's going to come out at $100 a share. I'm not paying that much for that crap. Yep.
1: You were wrong. I mean,
0: not the first time, won't be the last. All right, coming up, Yappy Live from 1 to 3, 3 to 7, 4. Have a great day. We'll talk to you tomorrow.

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1: From ABC News, I'm Chuck Severson. President Trump getting blowback on the fund he wants the Justice Department to set up to pay people claiming they were harmed by the government. ABC News Chief White House Correspondent Mary Bruce.
2: A growing number of Republicans outraged.
3: I don't support it. I think it's you can't do that.
4: If someone is damaged by the federal government right now, there is already a process in place to be able to get restitution for that.
5: Sends the signal, hey, go breach the Capitol, destroy the building, assault police officers, you may even get compensated for someday. That's absurd.
2: Roughly 600 people were charged with obstruction or assaulting police officers in connection with January 6th. At least 170 pleaded guilty, and dozens others were found guilty by juries.
1: Inside the Oval Office today, the president was asked about fellow Republicans in the Senate who are not in favor of the fund.
6: Are you losing control of the Senate, Senate Republicans?
7: I don't know. I really don't know. I can tell you, I only do what's right.
1: A measure to force President Trump to end the Iran war is expected to come up for a vote in the House today. Big test of lawmakers' willingness to go along with a war they didn't authorize. What's keeping oil and gasoline prices high continues the Iranian and U.S. blockades of the Strait of Hormuz. Ukrainian drones smashed into another Russian refinery overnight, starting a big fire, says Ukrainian President Zelensky. The number of people applying for state jobless benefits was little changed in the week just ended, says ABC's Jim Ryan.
8: The Labor Department's weekly report on unemployment filings found 209,000 people submitting their initial applications in the week leading up to May 16th. That's 3,000 fewer than the week before. All told, about 7.4 million Americans are collecting unemployment.
1: The U.S. Commission of Fine Arts has approved the design for the military victory arch President Trump wants to build in Washington, despite opposition. Approval was assured because Trump fired all the old commissioners and hired new ones. On Wall Street, the major indexes are lower today. 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
9: 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The product's not intended to diagnose, treat, cure, or prevent any disease, and it's not a substitute or alternative for care from a healthcare provider.
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16: 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If you're dialing in to listen to Yaffe, you're going to be sorely disappointed today.
17: I don't think so.
16: This is Chris Hopkins with Apogee Wealth Partners sitting in for Yaffe again. Can't believe he asked me to come back after I tanked his ratings last time. So we'll see if Nielsen can keep up with the plunge here today. Anyway, it's a pleasure to be with you. Max, how are you today?
17: I'm doing just fine. I got a little wet this morning coming to work.
16: Well,
17: man, it was raining.
16: Are you responsible for that traffic mess out there?
17: No, I'm trying to... And it's still that way. We had that truck turnover in the ridge cut early this morning, and it took them a while to get it up, and traffic's been backed up all day. It's backed up almost to 75 from the 27 interchange clean on the other side of town, so expect big delays if you're on 24.
16: Well, I'll tell you, I was coming up from Ringgold on the interstate, and it stopped, dead stopped down by Cloud Springs Road, had to get off and come the back way. It was... Afraid I was going to be late for the gig here today.
17: Well, and it's a holiday, so it's going to be even worse tomorrow, probably.
16: Well, we were down in Ringgold for an elementary school promotion. My grandson, Jack Jones, is moving on from 5th to 6th grade.
17: Cool.
16: So he's a fine young man. Congratulations to Jack. And glad we made it down here to keep the silence off the air.
17: Oh, I can have played music or sang or something.
16: Yeah, sing. Why don't you go ahead?
17: No.
16: Hey, glad you mentioned that.
17: No, you don't want me to sing.
16: Hey, Max, we're going to talk in a few minutes with April Cameron from the Chattanooga Airport Authority. Just a phenomenal success story, the airport here in Chattanooga. What a great little gem we have there. Do you remember the first time you flew a commercial flight?
17: Oh, yeah.
16: When was that? How long ago?
17: About 35 years ago.
16: Okay. So... I can remember mine. I was in high school, 1975-ish. A bunch of kids from high school were on a singing group tour to Hawaii from Los Angeles. This is a big old deal. Back then, the government decided where airlines could fly, decided how many could fly each route, and they also controlled the price of each flight. So, for example, my flight from L.A. to Honolulu was on what was then called Northwest Orient Airlines. It was a 747 with about 50 people on board.
17: Wow.
16: And about 400 empty seats.
17: That's a big waste.
16: That's a big waste. Well, back then, because the federal government controlled the routes and they also controlled the prices, they guaranteed a profit to all the operators. So a new airline couldn't just start up. And because there was relatively little competition, because airfares were regulated. So that is no longer the case. Now we got all kinds of competition. In fact, we have so much competition now that we have airlines that come and go. You probably remember the recent failure of Spirit Airlines.
17: Yep.
16: It was one of those discount carriers that actually went bankrupt twice, and the second time they just couldn't emerge. And so what an economist once called creative destruction. They enter the market, they can't make it, there's too much competition, drives prices down too low. But the entire environment of the airline industry changed around 1978. So airfares today, adjusted for inflation, are about half of what they were in 1976, 77. So surprisingly, guess who gets credit for introducing competition and deregulating the airlines? 1978 was Jimmy Carter. Not somebody we often associate with an initiative like that, but Jimmy Carter recognized that these airfares were too high and that competition would likely benefit consumers. And he had some unlikely allies. His sidekick in this effort was a U.S. senator at the time named Edward Kennedy. Teddy Kennedy.
17: I think I remember him, yeah.
16: You remember him. There's a few of those Kennedys running around.
17: Yes.
16: So Ted Kennedy, Jimmy Carter, and Kennedy's legislative aide, who went on to become a Supreme Court justice, Stephen Breyer. Those three people pushed through legislation in 1978 to deregulate the airline industry. At the time, all the routes were controlled and prices were controlled by an organization called the Civil Aeronautics Board. And since airlines couldn't compete, so TWA couldn't cut prices to compete with Pan Am, the way they competed was with services. So some of us are old enough to remember the original 747s that came out with the lounge upstairs, and they serve fancy drinks and carved roast beef at your seat and so forth. That is all gone, of course, but that's a function of the increased competition that we now have in the airline industry. So fast forward to today, we've had how many? 100 airlines come and go through bankruptcy. Some of the big names like TWA and Pan Am are no longer. Some of the names like Continental and Northwest have merged into other airlines. So the environment is really, really quite different, but it's benefited consumers greatly. One of the things it did is it created what was known as this hub and spoke system. In order to cut costs, airlines would focus. So, for example, American Airlines hub is in, one of them is in Charlotte, North Carolina. Delta has a big hub in Atlanta. So the industry looks very different, but from a consumer standpoint, we've all benefited greatly from this deregulation. And I might add that Carter didn't stop there. He also deregulated the trucking industry. One of the reasons that Chattanooga is sort of a hub for transportation companies, and that the stretch of I-24 is the busiest truck route in North America, is because Carter also deregulated the trucking industry in terms of routes and prices as well as freight transport. We wouldn't have FedEx if it hadn't been for that deregulation effort. So we're going to take a quick break here. On the other side, we're going to be speaking with April Cameron, who is the CEO of the Chattanooga Airport, learn a little bit about all the exciting things going on there. This is WGOW 102.3. I'm Chris Hopkins sitting in for Yaffe.
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16: Good afternoon, Chris Hopkins sitting in for Yaffe. Sorry to disappoint you all, but Yaffe will be back tomorrow. Max, doing okay today?
17: Yeah. Yaffe had to be on TV in Huntsville.
16: Oh, very good. Okie doke. Well, good. I hope it went well.
17: I don't know. Putting Yaffe on TV, I kind of worry about
16: looks
17: that.
16: Looks a lot better on radio, I know.
17: Yeah.
16: We are fortunate to have with us today April Cameron. April's the CEO of the Chattanooga Regional Airport Authority. She's a UTC class of 98 graduate. My gosh, makes me feel old. In accounting, and she got an MBA at Tennessee Tech, and she is a real job hopper. She started working at the airport right out of school and is still there. April, good afternoon.
22: Good afternoon. Thanks for having me on today.
16: Well, thank you very much. We really appreciate it, and we just wanted to talk about some of the developments at the airport. First of all, congratulations. I think you set a new record for boardings in April. Is that correct?
22: We did. We set a new record in April. It seems like almost every month we're setting a new record for that month the previous year. So we are just really on a great trajectory at this point.
16: Well, it's so exciting to see this. When I first moved to Chattanooga, so this is in the late 80s, you could walk in, slap down $19 and climb aboard an Eastern Airlines shuttle to Atlanta with no reservation. So the world's a little different, but what you guys have accomplished there, just recently, the new parking deck and the two new gates, but you haven't stopped there, have you? You've got two big projects going.
22: We do. You know, it's funny, when we built our first parking garage, we joked internally that we wouldn't have to talk about parking for years, probably the rest of our careers. And just a few short years later, we're building a second parking garage. So it's really exciting. This new garage is going to be 1,600 spaces, which is slightly larger than the first garage. And it's underway now and should be finished early 2027. Along with that, we are starting to design for two additional gates. So we did a large terminal expansion, and that opened back in 2024, and that added two gates and 26,000 square feet of additional space. So we are currently in the design phase to add two more gates that would take us from 8 to 10. So we have a lot of exciting things going on. And just, you know, a lot of people have heard me say this, you know, the growth that we are seeing in Chattanooga is really, it is contributed to the fact that our community is taking ownership of our airport. And I am so grateful for that.
16: Well, and to that point about taking ownership, talk a little bit, if you can, about the importance, the economic importance to the community of a thriving, healthy, expanding airport like we have. What does that mean in economic terms for Chattanooga and the region?
22: Right. So, you know, airports, I've heard this for years, that airports are one of the number one, if it's not the number one, is one of the top economic drivers of any thriving community. And so to see our airport grow is really a reflection of our growing community. And I know I've talked to people with the chamber, and they tell me that when they are recruiting new business into Chattanooga, one of the top questions that they get asked is, how is your air service? And so that's why we have made such an effort to build relationships with our airline partners and help them understand the impact that they're growing in our community will have on our community. And so the airlines have been really receptive to that. I mean, this weekend we start our new service, on Saturday only service to Denver. And that is a service that we have been talking about for years, and that service will be operated by United. United has, since October, they've added three new destinations. They've started service into Newark, Houston, and now they'll be starting into Denver. So that is, they've went from one route to four routes in less than a year. So I think that tells a lot about our community and the growth that we're seeing.
16: Well, yeah, certainly the airlines see some opportunity there. And actually, you referred to them as airline partners. So why don't we dig into that a little bit? How does it is a partnership, right, between the community and the airport and the airline in order to attract them to even try a new route. So what does that look like? Mm-hmm. How did you convince United to come fly on Saturday to Denver?
22: Well, it is an ongoing, you know, recruiting new air service. People have heard me say this before. It is a marathon. It is not a sprint. It takes a long time. It takes a lot of relationship building. And we're constantly informing them. They know who's flying where. They have all of that information. What we have to do is continuously keep them informed on what is happening in Chattanooga, what's happening in our community, in our region, that could be a potential opportunity for them, because they can't keep up with every community in the country. So it's our job to keep them informed, to build those relationships. We want them to trust us so that they believe what we're telling them. And, you know, when we have the airlines come into town, that's one of the things that they've commented before, is they can sense the strong collaboration that the airport has with our community. And so that once again, it's that relationship, it's the partnership and building that trust among all of the partners. And I think that is one thing that has helped us to continue to grow our destinations.
16: Yeah, sure, because it's, it's a business risk for an airline to come try a new route, right? They don't know if it's going to fly. Apologies for that horrible pun.
22: You're exactly right.
16: And so you have to convince them on the front, and it's worth taking the risk to try out this route. And then like the route to Chicago, I don't remember how it started, but that's a very robust exchange now, isn't it?
22: Oh, it is. So United flew three times a day to Chicago for years, and all of a sudden they increased to five daily flights to Chicago, and then American came in and added two daily flights. So we have seven daily flights into Chicago, which is remarkable for a market our size.
16: And my daughter in Chicago thanks you, by the way. So this is...
22: Well, we appreciate her flying.
16: Well, and United is flying those new RJ-550s, which is a beautifully configured aircraft. If you don't fly a whole lot, they took a 50-seat regional jet and cut it down and put extra luggage space inside the plane so there's no more gate checking. That's a cool reconfiguration.
22: It is. And they're also working towards a 450. Where they are changing the configuration for some of the flights that are going to be going into Houston. Currently, the aircraft going into Houston is a two CRJ-200, and so they will eventually switch that over to 450s. So that we will have a first class offering going into Houston. So we haven't been given a timeline on that, but we are expecting that sometime in the future. So that's something exciting to look forward to as well.
16: Oh, it really is. Is that going to go to Bush?
22: Yes.
16: Okay, great. Well, that's really cool. One of the other things that I neglected to mention, but that I know you've worked on was development of an airport-owned. Having trouble speaking today. Airport-owned fixed-base operation. So FBO or fixed-based operation. What is that? Explain that to the listeners first.
22: So essentially, the FBO is where private and corporate airplanes go for hangar storage, for fueling. They have their own terminal building. So if you're flying on a private airplane, there is a small terminal on the other side of the airfield that you would actually utilize. It's operated by Wilson Air Center, but it's owned by the Chattanooga Airport. And so, years ago when we built that, because we know that whether you're coming in commercially or privately, the airport is the front door to our community. And so we wanted to invest in that direction, and it has been a huge success for our airport.
16: Well, that's exciting. And also what's going on with Westar Aviation out there. I know that's been a marathon as well, but that's mm-hmm. really been hugely successful, hasn't it?
22: Absolutely, yes. Westar came into Chattanooga in 2015. They started out with about 50 employees. They are currently constructing their 10th facility. Now they haven't built all of those facilities, but they will occupy 10 facilities when this next one is complete, and they will employ right around 650 people on the airport. So it's a phenomenal maintenance, repair, and overhaul operation that they just do tremendous work right here in our very backyard. It is a really cool thing to have in Chattanooga.
16: Yeah, I think that's really underappreciated, or maybe even not known at all or understood, the kind of work that Westar does out there and the volume of work mm-hmm. they're doing now.
22: It is. They have anywhere from probably 60 to 70 aircraft on the ground every day that they are working on. It is tremendous.
16: Well, it's just amazing. So tremendous success story. And from my own personal standpoint as well, I just wanted to acknowledge all the work you do on behalf of the American Heart Association. I know that your former colleague and boss, Terry Hart, was very active, and then you've picked up that role and stepped in, and you're doing a lot of really important work with the American Heart Association here in Chattanooga. Could you talk about that for a minute?
22: Oh, absolutely. So the American Heart Association is a fantastic organization. And so, you know, as an airport, we have tried really worked very diligently to support that organization. And they're just doing phenomenal work. And so I feel honored to serve on their executive leadership team and help support the Heart Walk every single year.
16: Well, you've just done tremendous work, and you've been a huge part of our fundraising activities every year, and we certainly appreciate that.
22: Thank you.
16: Is there still talk about an observation deck at the airport?
22: Yes. So the airport has partnered with Blue Cross Blue Shield to build a Healthy Places Park. So it will be called the Airport Overlook, and it will be at the end of our primary runway. That project is finishing up design at this point. I think construction will be sometime this summer. We don't have a completion date at this point, but it is going to be a fantastic place for not only children but adults to come to the airport, watch planes take off and land, and just hopefully we will inspire the love of aviation for the next generation.
16: Well, that, in my opinion, is long overdue, and I'm delighted to hear that. It's something I used to do as a kid in California. We go to the coffee shop at the airport and watch the planes come and go long before
22: I love it.
16: Yeah, long before magnetometers even were placed there. Hey, on one final note, I did want to acknowledge, and maybe you would too, congratulations to Jim Hall on his induction into the Tennessee Aviation Hall of Fame.
22: Absolutely. I will share that. Thank you.
16: Yeah, he's been a great supporter, too. April Cameron with the Chattanooga Airport, thank you so much. Congratulations on your great success out there. And this is WGOW 102.3.
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1: ABC News, I'm Chuck Sievertson. Fellow Republicans in Congress are outraged at President Trump's intention to have the Justice Department set up a fund to pay people claiming they were harmed by the government, potentially including people who injured police in the January 6th attack on the Capitol. Inside the Oval Office today, the president was asked about Iran's enriched uranium.
3: Right now we're negotiating, and we'll see. But either we're going to get it one way or the other. They're not going to have a nuclear weapon.
1: A measure to force President Trump to end the Iran war is expected to come up for a vote in the House today. Big test of lawmakers' willingness to go along with a war they didn't okay. Ukrainian drones smashed into another Russian refinery overnight, starting a big fire, says Ukrainian President Zelensky. The number of people applying for state jobless benefits was little changed in the week just ended. Labor Department's weekly report found 209,000 people submitting their initial applications. This is ABC News.
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16: 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This is Chris Hopkins with Apogee Wealth Partners sitting in for Yaffe. I heard that lead in, Max. It said, if you ever miss Yaffe Live, I would add today would be the day for it.
17: Yes.
16: Yes. It's a pleasure to be here in the studio filling in for Yaffe today, who's down in Huntsville doing a TV spot. Good for him.
17: Yeah.
16: Good.
17: I can't imagine why anybody want to put him on a television, but, you know, I don't make that decision.
16: Well, we were not consulted, were
17: no,
16: we?
17: No.
16: Well, I'm glad to see you're doing a little better job on the traffic now than when I first came in.
17: Man, I'm telling you, it's been a mess all
16: day.
17: And it's going to be a mess all weekend.
16: Yeah, and with all that rain, it just complicates everything.
17: You got it.
16: Well, if you did not know this, the month of May is National Stroke Awareness Month, as proclaimed by the American Stroke Association, which is part of the American Heart Association as well, somewhere around once every 3 minutes or so in the United States, somebody dies of a stroke. It's the number 4 leading cause of death in America, and many of those are preventable. So to talk a little bit about that and try to raise some awareness is Colleen Miller, who is the Marketing and Communications Director with the American Heart Association here in Chattanooga. She's a relatively recent addition within the last couple of years. She can fill us in on that. She originates from upstate New York. She's a dadgum Yankee, Max. But she's...
2: How did I know you were going to say that?
17: Oh, it's okay, Colin. We'll take you down here.
16: Yep, that's right.
2: You better. I've planted my feet.
17: Well, here's the one thing. Do you eat okra?
2: Do I eat okra? My son teed on pickled okra, let me tell you.
17: Okay, all right.
2: There you go. I grow it.
17: Well, if you can learn to eat fried okra with fried green tomatoes, then you're a Southerner.
16: That's right. Well, she has adopted us as her hometown. So we're delighted to have her. She's doing a super job for the American Heart Association. I get to work closely with Colleen and the rest of our very excellent staff here, and it's been my privilege to do that. I'll be finishing up my term as the board chair here on our next June meeting. So, Colleen, welcome, and thank you so much. I will throw out the disclaimer that neither Colleen and I are medical professionals, but we are here to try to raise awareness about stroke and the risk of stroke. So, Colleen, you know a little bit about the different kinds of stroke, right? I mean, a stroke is not a stroke. There are different kinds and causes, right?
2: For sure. It happens when a blood vessel is blocked. That's called an ischemic stroke to the brain, or a vessel burst, hemorrhagic stroke in the brain. And 9 out of 10 strokes are that first one, where a blood vessel is blocked, ischemic.
16: Yeah, so it's pretty important once you spot the signs of a stroke that you get attention immediately, right? Talk about a little bit about the importance of response time in dealing with what you think might be a stroke or an event like that.
2: Yeah, so recognizing the signs of a stroke is really important, because a stroke survivor may not in that moment while having a stroke be able to call 911 on their own. So we like to remember BEB FAST, F-A-S-T, and those B-E-F-A-S-T stand for balance, eyes, face drooping, arm weakness, speech difficulty, and T, time, what you just said. Time is so important to arrive at the hospital by an ambulance, hopefully, to be seen as soon as possible. And those who are bringing people to the hospital by car thinking it's a stroke, you better say it's a stroke out loud right when you get there so that they know to act fast.
16: Right. Don't say, I think it might be, or I wonder if. You just tell them that it's a stroke and you go to the front of the line.
2: Right.
16: So it's we could write a paragraph or tell people about how to recognize the signs, and they would kind of walk through a checklist in their head. But I'd like for you to repeat that acronym, if you don't mind, and let's implant that in people's heads so it'd be easier to remember the acronym, and then that will lead us to the bullet points within that. So give us that acronym again.
2: Absolutely. So the thing to remember is, with a stroke, be fast. B-E-F-A-S-T. B, balance. Sudden loss of balance or coordination. It's kind of obvious when someone just randomly tips over. E, eyes. Sudden trouble seeing in one or both eyes. You know, people sort of show signs of hand coming up to eyes. So look, they're going at their eyes. F, face drooping. One side of the face droops or feels numb. A, arm weakness, one arm going weak or numb. And S, speech difficulty, slurred speech or trouble speaking or understanding. And T, time to call 911. Call 911 if you notice any of these signs suddenly.
16: Sure, I've heard it said many times that time is brain, that every minute that goes by. Yep, absolutely. So we are thankfully blessed in this region with a number of medical institutions that are equipped to handle a stroke, and their key is to get us there in time, right? It's all about response time and getting to the ER and getting attention. So talk a little bit about some of the risk factors. Why would I be maybe more at risk for a stroke than someone else? What kind of health factors lead to higher risk of stroke?
2: Number one leading risk factor for stroke is high blood pressure, hypertension. High blood pressure occurs when blood flows with too much force, pushing extra pressure on the arteries, and then it stretches the arteries beyond their healthy limit, causing small tears. High blood pressure. It's called the silent killer because it often has no symptoms. It's something, you know, you can test for regularly at home if you have a monitor, and that's incredibly critical to understanding whether or not you really do have high blood pressure, the leading risk factor, again, for stroke.
16: So that's the number one correlation. Does stroke always happen to older people?
2: No, sir, it does not. One of the stories from our Go Red for Women campaign this year that we shared at the luncheon earlier, a couple weeks ago, she was 32 and had a stroke. And it wasn't caught for many years, and she didn't really understand what was going on until a CAT scan revealed a stroke in her brain. So 32. No, it can happen to anybody.
16: How long have you been here in Chattanooga working for the Heart Association?
2: Working for the Heart Association, I have not even been on a year. I started July 7, 2025. But I did come, and you would. I've been meaning to share this with you. The last time I was on live radio was in 2016 when I worked for the city of Chattanooga under Mayor Andy Burke's administration. So almost 10 years later, I'm really happy to have had the opportunity to be here today with you.
16: Well, good. We don't want to wait 10 more years before we have you come back. So can you help point us to some additional resources? Let's say that I know somebody in my family is maybe at risk, other than just the obvious, the blood pressure management, medication, and so forth. But where can I go to learn more about stroke and the signs of stroke and what I should be looking for?
2: Yeah, stroke.org. And really, when you go there, the thing I want to point people to, if you are a survivor or a caregiver, we have a support network that we're really trying to talk about, because it's a group of people that are like-minded and are experiencing something very similar to you. And it's a great place to go to find kinship and kindness and support. And so I recommend stroke.org/support network.
16: Yeah, and that support is really important, isn't it?
2: Yes, it is. It is very important. I think a lot of the stories about stroke that I continue to hear in this function, in this job, are it just sort of changes you as it can change you as a person, and it's hard to talk about, and we need to talk about it more.
16: Yeah, I couldn't agree more. I think most of us have got some experience in our family or friend, a circle of friends that have experienced stroke, and know that it can be it certainly is one of the leading causes of disability in the United States. So getting out in front of that, doing the things necessary to try to head off a stroke, and then, of course, the emergency response to actually responding when there are symptoms. And remember the acronym one more time.
2: BEFAST, BEFASE, balance, eyes, face drooping, arm weakness, speech difficulty. It is time to call 911.
16: That's right, because time is brain.
2: Yes, because time is brain.
16: Excellent.
2: Thank
16: Colleen,
2: you,
16: hey, where can somebody reach out if they have got an interest in particular in volunteering with the Heart or Stroke Association here in Chattanooga? How can they reach you?
2: Yes, listen, Tennessee volunteers, we'd love to have you here in Chattanooga working with the American Heart Association to fight heart and stroke. Just reach out. We're on Facebook, AHA Tennessee, Instagram, same thing, and Twitter, same thing, AHA Tennessee, or you can visit heart.org/Tennessee and get in touch with us there. The next event we would love everyone, public event to be involved in, is Heart Walk, and it's at Chattanooga State this year, October 3rd. So there's some time to plan, make a team, raise some money, and join us for a beautiful day on a beautiful campus.
16: That's outstanding. We don't have to be fast at the Heart Walk, but we have to be aware.
2: Yeah, we have to be aware.
16: Excellent. Colleen Miller, thank you so much. You've been a great addition to the Heart Association staff here. See, I assume you've been here longer than you even have, because you've become part of the family and part of the team. So thanks so much. We appreciate it. Be fast. Take action if you sense a stroke coming on. Call 911 and don't put it off. Colleen Miller, thank you so much. WGOW 102.3, the Talk Monster. Chris Hopkins sitting in for Yaffe.
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1: I think his ratings, so this is great. Just to kind of close the loop on our discussion of stroke with Colleen and the Stroke Association, raising awareness, how important it is to get immediate response once you recognize the signs of stroke or suspect them, because, as we said, time is brain, and the longer the time goes by, the more damage there is, because there's an occlusion, there's a blood clot somewhere or a bleed in the brain, and the longer it goes on before it's treated, the more damage it can be inflicted. But as you might not be surprised to learn, AI is on the case.
2: Wow.
1: Yep. So there are a number of new diagnostic tools that utilize AI. One of them in particular is a company called Viz.ai, V-I-Z, that has a number of diagnostic tools. But one of those is essentially, it's a stroke detector based upon certain inputs, and it uses that in a mass database to predict or diagnose stroke in regional centers that don't have a critical care unit. So if you're out in Dunlap, let's say, or at a community hospital in Pikeville, and you go in with signs of a stroke and they're not equipped to deal with it, they're going to have to transport you. The key is first to identify that you're having a stroke. So using this new tool, this Viz AI tool, and they utilize artificial intelligence to attempt to diagnose, and they have successfully reduced the average transit time by nearly a half an hour.
2: Wow.
1: From regional medical centers.
2: Wow.
1: So ordinarily you'd go in, you say, I've got a headache and I'm curious, am I having a stroke? They run some tests, they do some scans. Well, using this.
2: Now they get you on the helicopter and ship you.
1: They put you on the helicopter and they get you in and they get you opened up or get you treated. And it's a remarkable thing. So shaving 25 to 30 minutes off that response time is in some cases life or death, and it's mobility and lack of disability.
2: How often should someone renew their training for doing CPR?
1: Oh, well, that's a good question.
2: Because I know since I've been trained to do CPR, it's changed.
1: It's changed
2: many
1: a lot.
2: Times,
1: I can tell you that the American Heart Association now recommends what's called hands-only CPR.
2: Yeah.
1: They don't even request that you breathe for the patient anymore. So chest compressions are adequate to keep the blood circulation going until the EMTs can arrive.
2: Right.
1: So AHA recommends hands-only CPR, and that it doesn't really even require a certification per se. You just learn the mechanism. You have a certain beat, like staying alive, and you're making chest compressions. So an elementary course in learning how to do hands-only CPR without a certification. In terms of the formal certification, I don't know. I'm sure you had to have that when you were with the Sheriff's Department.
2: You know, and if you've never done CPR, it's a little scary the first time you do it, because the first thing you hear is bones crunching.
1: Mm-hmm.
2: Especially in elderly folks. But, you know, you can't hurt them. They're going to die if you don't do it.
1: That's right.
2: And so don't be afraid to compress that heart, because that's what's going to keep them alive till they get them to the hospital.
1: No, that's right. And there's a hesitancy to jump in. First of all, people may wonder, what if I hurt them? What if I break their ribs? Well, they're going to die anyway, number one.
2: Yeah, all you can do is save their life.
1: You can save their life. Number two, it's not easy to do it when you do the training. It's physically demanding.
2: You got to have some help pretty quick.
1: Yes, you do.
2: Because you will really get tired doing it.
1: Yeah, you get tired, trade off if you need to with a buddy. But it's super important just to be willing to jump in and do it. And in most cases, most states, in fact, I think even federally, there are what's called Good Samaritan laws. So even if you go in, you jump in, you don't know what you're doing, if you haven't been trained, do something. And even if you do it wrong or the person expires or you've made a mistake, you're still legally protected.
2: Right. And let me say this. The 911 center, they will instruct you on how to do CPR. If you have a situation and you call 911, and they will tell you how to do it.
1: They'll talk you through it.
2: Yeah,
1: on
2: they've
1: the phone.
2: They've saved a lot of lives.
1: Absolutely. And on that, along those same lines that we've seen now so often, automated electronic defibrillators hanging on the wall.
2: Got one right out here in the hallway.
1: Well, a lot of people...
2: They keep that from me.
1: Well,

0: I'm here too. So there you go. We're all part of the the crowd, but making a material difference saving people who would other die from cardiac arrest.
1: Right.
0: You know, something like 95% of people who have cardiac arrest outside a hospital do not survive. And that having those defibrillators handy and being willing to use it.
1: Yeah. And that it's a machine that'll tell you how to use it. I mean, it gives you the instructions on how to do it. So there's nothing to lose by using it.
0: No, that's right. In fact, it's not even like you're reading a booklet. It talks to you.
1: Yeah, yeah. It actually tells you how to do it.
0: Tell you to place the pads.
1: Pretty amazing. And you know, we had a friend that we all worked with here that had he not had doctors in the room when he dropped, we would have lost him that night. So it's very important that people know how to do CPR.
0: Oh, it really is. In fact, in that case, at the convention center, I know of which you speak, the first defibrillator that they brought over had a dead battery. And thankfully, there was a doctor there who performed CPR and kept him alive until the EMTs could arrive.
1: Yeah.
0: So.
1: Yeah, check your equipment, folks. Yep. If you do have equipment like that. And this is a whole nother thing. I forgot what they call it, but all the restaurants are getting them now. The thing for choking.
0: Mm-hmm. Yes. Yeah.
1: Have you ever been choked on a piece of steak or something?
0: Come close, yeah.
1: Man,
0: sure.
1: I'm telling you, it's scary when you can't get it up or down and you can't breathe. And that thing's saving a lot of lives. So there's a lot of things that you can get out there and get trained on that can save a lot of lives.
0: Absolutely right. Well, this is we're fortunate to be living in this day and age where we have technology that works on our side, these defibrillators that talk you through it. The key point is take action. If you see somebody who's immobile, who's not responsive, just jump in and do something. WGOW 102, the Talk Monster, 102.3. 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
3: From ABC News, I'm Chuck Sievertson. A measure to force President Trump to end the Iran war is expected up for a vote by House lawmakers in a few hours. It's a test of lawmakers' willingness to go along with a war they didn't authorize. Inside the Oval Office today, the president was asked about Iran's enriched uranium.
4: Right now we're negotiating, and we'll see. But either we're going to get it one way or the other. They're not going to have a nuclear weapon.
3: Repeating what he has said for many weeks, the war in Iran would end soon. On the outrage by fellow Republicans in Congress at his intention to have the Justice Department set up a fund to pay people claiming they were harmed by the government, potentially including rioters who attacked police at the Capitol January 6th.
5: Are you losing control of the Senate, Senate Republicans?
4: I don't know. I really don't know. I can tell you, I only do what's right.
3: Among the police officers there on January 6th,
6: Harry Dunn was also assaulted as he fought to protect the Capitol.
7: And that's what Donald Trump is doing, essentially rewarding them.
6: And tells me this new fund is a slap in the face.
7: This is taxpayer money that is being used, and taxpayers don't want to pay for this.
6: But the president says the fund is needed to pay people he claims were mistreated by the Biden Justice Department. Acting Attorney General Todd Blanche brushing off concerns may get a taxpayer payout.
8: Just to be clear, people that hurt police get money all the time.
3: ABC News Chief White House Correspondent Mary Bruce. Ukrainian drones smashed into another Russian refinery overnight, starting a big fire, says Ukrainian President Zelensky. Apparently the latest long-range attack on Moscow's oil industry. Federal weather experts with the agency NOAA announcing Atlantic hurricane season predictions.
9: With roughly a 55% chance of being below normal, a 35% chance of near normal, and a 10% chance of above normal.
3: Dr. Neil Jacobs, Undersecretary of Commerce for Oceans and Atmosphere. After being down most of the day so far, Wall Street indexes are up. 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
11: 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I'm going to put money extra on the house. I'm going to use credit card points. 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
0: 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WGOW, the Talk Monster. Chris Hopkins sitting in for Mr. Yippee.
1: Yaffe. It's Y-A-F-F-E-E.
0: We all know what it's supposed to be.
1: Yeah.
0: Want to make sure to give him some grief.
1: Oh, yeah. He likes grief. He's got two little kids now, so he's got all the grief he can handle.
0: Is he on?
1: Can you not hear your headphones?
0: There we go. That's more like it.
1: Oh, okay.
0: I got it. Yeah, I don't know what. A little short in the cord or something there.
1: Oh, don't be making fun of short people.
0: Well, I'm right there with you.
1: Okay.
0: We're eye to eye, Max.
1: Yeah, that's true.
0: Yeah. Is our caller on the line?
1: No, I've not seen the caller yet. So if it's a doctor, he may, you know.
0: He's going to be calling from the 12th tee, probably.
1: Oh, I was thinking more like maybe surgery or something.
0: Well, it could be that, too. He's undoubtedly in surgery. So a couple of follow-ups from our previous conversation. One is we have an EMT who sent a message in saying that recertification has to be done on CPR.
1: Every
0: 2 years.
1: Yeah.
0: Very good.
1: And that's for the people who are professionally trained to do CPR.
0: Exactly. And that would include first responders, presumably.
1: Yeah.
0: Excellent. And then we got another text from a listener and said, hey, Chris and Max, the only notable exception to hands-only CPR is the event of a potential drowning. There's not adequate oxygen level in the blood in a drowning scenario because drowning is actually a suffocation event.
1: Yeah. Well, first thing you got to do is roll them over, get the water out of them so you can get some air in.
0: Yeah, get some air in.
1: Yeah, I'm going to tell this.
0: Mm-hmm.
1: I used to get the ambulance to give me an AMBU bag that I carried in my car.
0: Uh-huh.
1: So I never had to do mouth to mouth. I had the bag and I could bag somebody.
0: Sure.
1: And that's not a bad thing to have, I'll tell you.
0: Yeah, right, for sure. And you'd have access to that as a first responder yourself. And
1: they weren't supposed to do that, but they just liked me, I guess.
0: Well, who doesn't? I mean, after all. So did you as a sheriff, as a police officer, have to perform CPR in your career?
1: I've done that. I saved a guy who got electrocuted in a swimming pool. I was about a block away when he fell. And, of course, it was an electrical shock, so I did CPR, and they got there and started his heart back up. And when it's something like that, it's not as traumatic as if there's a medical reason that the heart stopped.
0: Right.
1: But, and I also, and this, I will never forget this, it's been 40-something years, I did CPR on a 6-week-old baby.
0: Wow.
1: And that will break your heart, you know. And unfortunately, the child had been down too long, and we're not able to save them. But you just don't forget things like that. And, you know, when I got there, the baby was blue, and I knew it had been a while. But you know how kids are. They're pretty darn resilient.
0: Sure, so, right.
1: So I went ahead and started CPR. Had the baby pink by the time the ambulance got there, but it had just been too long.
0: You got the baby perfused, but it just didn't make it. Well, I'm sure that sticks with you. I'm sure that's one of those things you can never forget.
1: But that's why it's so important that everybody knows how to do it, you know.
0: Yeah.
1: Be able to do, you never know who you're going to save.
0: Well, you really don't. You know, I can remember growing up in California, probably in high school, we had a CPR class at our church.
1: Yeah.
0: And, you know, it was in the old days where you did the breaths and you did all the same thing. And then that next week, one of the guys in the class drove a utility vehicle for the city, Whittier, California. He drove the street sweeper and came around the corner and found a guy laying in the gutter and saved his life with CPR.
1: Wow.
0: Wouldn't have known what to do if he hadn't had that class.
1: You know, it makes you feel good that you know what to do and you're not in a panic, you know.
0: For sure.
1: If you're familiar with it, you don't become this panic as you would if you don't know what to do.
0: If you didn't know where to start.
1: Yeah. But
0: it's just so important to go ahead and step out there and take action and do it.
1: Yeah, like we said, you can't do any harm.
0: Right.
1: They're going to die if you don't do it.
0: Right. So just jump in there and give it a shot. Did you hear about the big IPOs this week, Max? Three big giant companies decided yesterday they're going to become public companies. Elon Musk being one of them.
1: Yeah, the trillionaire.
0: Yeah, he will be.
1: First trillionaire.
0: He will be, yeah.
1: I wonder if I'm kin to him. I may be a long-lost cousin.
0: Well, knowing what I know about Elon Musk, it's entirely possible.
1: Yeah.
0: He has a lot of kin.
1: He's spread himself around.
0: Yes, exactly. You could say that. Now, that his And it's a remarkable company and remarkable technology, regardless of what you think about Elon, who's got his own personal issues. But SpaceX has been very successful and a technological marvel. And so SpaceX is going to be a publicly traded company. They announced plans to go public. They announced the plans yesterday and released their early numbers to try to get a handle on this. And it's an astounding, it's just an astounding thing. So prior to this IPO, the biggest company that ever went public was Saudi Aramco, the Saudi National Oil Company, became public, sold shares in 2020. And the value of that public offering was about something like $57 billion.
1: Wow.
0: With a B, billion.
1: Well, see, I've been a sheriff's deputy and in radio, so I don't have any money.
0: So how many billions are you throwing at it?
1: Yeah, baby.
0: Well, for purposes of comparison, the Saudi, and I've misquoted this, the Saudi Aramco initial public offering was valued at $29 billion.
1: Wow.
0: Musk's stock sales are going to be somewhere in the neighborhood of $75 billion, 2.5 times more than the previous all-time record.
1: I can't even fathom that.
0: Yeah.
1: That's a bunch of zeros.
0: That's a bunch of zeros. So the total, that puts the valuation of SpaceX at pretty close to $2 trillion with a T. Elon Musk is already a billionaire 650 times over. So this is going to, it'll make him the first trillionaire. And you and I are both old enough to remember the first billionaires. It's just three more zeros at the end is an astonishing thing. But it wasn't just SpaceX that announced an IPO. It was also OpenAI, which is the company that runs ChatGPT. They're doing an IPO that's going to value their company at about $1 trillion.
1: Wow.
0: And then on top of that, there's a third player in the ring, which is a company called Anthropic, and again, another AI company, artificial intelligence company, with another $1 trillion valuation. And just the value of the stocks that they're actually selling, they're going to retain some, but they're going public with about $30 billion worth of stocks. So yesterday, there were three announcements that were all bigger than the previous all-time record IPO.
1: You and I can remember when it was something special even to be a millionaire.
0: Yes, absolutely. Absolutely.
1: And now you pass several millionaires every day.
0: That's right. No question about it.
1: Yeah.
0: You know, there's tons of people that worked at, Blue Cross or TVA or whatever who, you know, made a decent living but saved consistently, invested in their 401ks, and they owned a piece of property, you know, a home, and first thing you know, they retire, and they've got easily $1 million.
1: You know, it's so important to do that when you're young, and I don't think there was enough. I don't think we even thought about that when I was young. You know, all you can think about is what you can make this week and pay the bills,
0: yep,
1: and enjoy your job and move on.
0: Right, right. And we didn't think that much about it at the time.
1: And nobody pushed it.
0: And remember, there was a time where, probably not so much in our working lives, but in the lives of our parents, where a pension was a more typical retirement.
1: Yeah,
0: you know, you worked on the Ford assembly line for 30 years and you got your gold watch and your lifetime income. And that, obviously, except for first responders like police and fire or municipal employees, that doesn't exist anymore.
1: Well, that's what saved me. You know, I'm on a state pension, mm-hmm, because I did the 38 years in law enforcement.
0: Right.
1: And it's great, and I appreciate it. But so many people don't have that.
0: No, they don't. And it's on us now to save for ourselves. So you're right. That message wasn't conveyed often enough and early enough, and that's the key. Get started.
1: In 1977, that's when I started in law enforcement, I made $10,840 a year.
0: Don't spend it all in one place.
1: And I'm out here chasing guys with weapons,
0: Right.
1: And it's amazing how things have improved for law enforcement and first responders over the years. And it's important that we pay them for what they do because it's a tough job. But it's come a long way.
0: It has. And I'm with you. I'm grateful for that. It's a job that I personally can't do, wouldn't want to do. And I'm associated with, I work with a lot of firemen and policemen as I'm on the board of the Fire and Police Pension here in Chattanooga.
1: Yeah.
0: And I so much appreciate what these guys do. And Chattanooga appreciates it. Since 2021, we've had a couple of significant pay increases that have brought fire and police salaries up to essentially parity with other cities our size. We were way behind.
1: Well, you know, the police are having such a hard time with the backing now.
0: Mm-hmm.
1: Nobody wants to do it anymore like they did when I started. And you can't blame them. So they got to pay more to get them out there.
0: Right. And other cities are paying more and recruiting away. Yeah. So Chattanooga will have an academy. We'll train up a class of 20 or 30 cadets. They go out on the street for a couple of years, and then they get recruited away.
1: And offer, somewhere else.
0: Absolutely.
1: So it's a big difference than it used to be.
0: It really is. Well, let's take a commercial break. WGOW 102.3, the Talk Monster. This is Chris Hopkins sitting in today, filling Yaffe's chair. Yippee.
1: That's Y-A-F-F-E-E.
0: Michael, we'll see you back here tomorrow.
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0: This is Chris Hopkins sitting in for Yahoo Live. But how'd you spell it again, man?
1: Well, it's Y-A-F-F-E-E, Yaffe.
0: Yaffe.
1: I call him Yaffe sometimes, among other things.
0: Well, Michael's down in Huntsville today doing a TV gig, so I'm sitting behind the microphone today, taking up space primarily, but it's good to see you, Max, behind the glass.
1: They will not put me on TV. Can't imagine why.
0: Well, I'm looking through the glass at you right now, and yeah. I'm puzzled myself, I have to say.
1: Yeah, well.
0: A couple of texts from listeners. One is a question, is there a free CPR class in Chattanooga? The answer is yes. I just am not sure there are many, but I would suggest that you contact a local company called We Are CPR. We Are CPR, and they would be glad to tell you where you can find a CPR class for free to learn hands-only CPR. Or if you're interested in becoming certified, they can certainly help you with that because that's their business. So We Are CPR. Do a great job. Also, on another note, as a 28-year first responder, the one thing to remind everyone of, there is no bad CPR. You cannot worsen the situation.
1: Yep.
0: So just to reemphasize, take action. Don't be afraid. You're legally protected, and you may very well save someone's life. Important to remember. Max, have you ever, I'm sure you're well aware, we all have something called a credit score. We've ever had to buy a car or a house or whatever. Yeah. We get a FICO score, which stands for Fair Isaac Company, and that's a number. Our entire life is reduced to a number. Somewhere between 350 and 850.
1: I'm familiar with that.
0: But did you know that started in Chattanooga?
1: No.
0: It's an interesting little story that I wrote in the paper a couple of weeks ago that the fact of the matter is the company we now know as Equifax had its beginnings right here in Chattanooga.
1: How about that?
0: In the late 1800s. So,
1: I wasn't here yet.
0: Well, I was not quite. Not quite here yet.
1: I didn't get here right after the Civil War.
0: Well, so this guy, there was a guy named Cator, C-A-T-O-R, Woodford, who was from Maryland, and he moved to Chattanooga after he enlisted in the U.S. Weather Service. At the time, they had a station, a reporting station, at the old courthouse on Walnut Street.
1: Oh, but darn.
0: Long gone. But that's what brought him to Chattanooga, and he left the Weather Service, and then he had another brother who had moved down here, and the two of them went into grocery business together. And they owned a grocery, little community corner grocery store in Orchard Knob on the corner of Ivy and Willow Street.
1: I'll be darned.
0: No longer there. But, you know, back then, so we're talking 1896, 1897, it was really common for local merchants to extend credit to friends and neighbors. You knew all your customers, right? You know, John here, put it on my tab. Next week you settle up and so forth, right? Which was very common with little neighborhood mercantile grocery stores. Yeah. So these two Woodford brothers had a little grocery store, and Cator Woodford started keeping records on little index cards of who was a slow pay, who was a good pay, who didn't need to be extended any more credit, who was COD, started keeping internal records, as many people did. Well, there was an organization here called the Chattanooga Retail Grocers Association of all the little merchants in town, and they were discussing this problem of extending credit, and as they got busier and the population grew, it was harder and harder to keep track of all of these financial records of, you know, who owes what and so forth. So this Retail Grocers Association in Chattanooga tasked Cator Woodford with coming up with a system of collecting all this information, which he did, and he published in a little pamphlet that was distributed to the local merchants. It was called the Blue Book at the time because it had a blue binding cover on it. And eventually, he was able to hire a couple of people to collect information and data on their customers and then put it all together and synthesize it and sell it to the other Chattanooga merchants.
1: Wow. And then you got assigned a number, huh?
0: And then you got assigned a number. So what happened in the event is they realized they were on to something because they were receiving inquiries from other places. So they, these two Woodford brothers decamped to Atlanta, where there was a larger market, and they created a company which was called Retail Credit Corporation. And they continued to do this, build credit records. And back then in the time, it wasn't just a history of your payments, like did you pay your credit cards on time? They would interview your neighbors and say, hey, you know, what are this guy's habits? Does he come and go at irregular hours? Is he seen escorting unknown ladies in and out? This all was part of your file.
1: That was part of my police interview. They would do a background check.
0: Do a background check.
1: Yeah, they talked to the neighbors and everything. So, yeah.
0: So that's essentially what was in your credit file back then. And as the eventually with computerization in the 60s, a lot of consumers became really concerned about what's in this file. I can't see it. I don't know what it is. I have no way to correct it if it's wrong. And my whole life depends on this credit number. So ultimately, they were sued. They'd become quite large at the time. By then, they had about 130 offices around the country that were collecting information. And part of this lawsuit, it resulted in a law that was passed called the Fair Credit Act of 1974, which made it illegal, first of all, to hold any information that wasn't directly related to your credit file. If it was if it was immaterial, it couldn't be there. Also, you get a chance
1: to
0: look at
1: it. They've got to share it with you.
0: That's right. They got to share it with you. Then they've got to correct mistakes if you find them. And as a result of that, the PR was so bad that they changed their name from Retail Credit Company to Equifax, which is a word that they made up.
1: How often do you think they make a mistake?
0: All the time. It happens.
1: Wow.
0: It happens all the time, which is why it's really important to have a look at your credit file. You can go online and you can get your credit file either with the three credit bureaus directly, TransUnion, Experian, and Equifax, or there's a free website to get it once a year, not one of these credit, you know, fixer companies, but get your credit report, look at it. If there's an error, you report it to them, and they really do want to correct it. They want it to be right. Because they sell this information, and if there's errors, let's say, for example, there's an error, and you're refused a loan somewhere, and then they turn around and sue you. So they want to make it right. They want it to be correct and accurate.
1: Cool.
0: And that's what they use to base your FICO score on. But that all started in Orchard Knob at the corner of Ivy and Willow, believe it or not.
1: A lot of stuff came out of Chattanooga.
0: Never knew that. Including Michael Yaffe.
1: Yaffe. Y-A-F-F-E. He will return tomorrow if he can find... You know, he's got a new car. I think that's the only reason he went to Huntsville.
0: A little road trip.
1: So
0: test
1: he
0: it
1: can
0: out.
1: Drive the new car.
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3: ABC News, I'm Chuck Sievertson. A measure to force President Trump to end the Iran war is scheduled to be brought up for a vote by House lawmakers today. Inside the Oval Office today, the president was asked about Iran's enriched uranium.
4: We get the highly enriched. We will get it. We don't need it. We don't want it. We'll probably destroy it after we get it, but we're not going to let them have it.
3: Repeating what he has said for many weeks, that the war in Iran would end soon. On the outrage by fellow Republicans in Congress at his intention to have the Justice Department set up a fund to pay people claiming they were harmed by the government, potentially including rioters who attacked police at the Capitol January 6, 2021.
5: Are you losing control of the Senate, Senate Republicans?
4: I don't know. I really don't know. I can tell you, I only do what's right.
3: Federal weather experts with the agency NOAA announcing Atlantic hurricane season predictions, a 55% chance of being below normal. This is ABC News.
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0: This is WGOW 102.3, the Talk Monster. This is Chris Hopkins with Apogee Wealth Partners. I am filling in not so ably for our friend Michael Yippee.
1: Yaffe.
0: How do you spell that again?
1: Y-A-F-F-E-E.
0: And Michael will be here tomorrow to try to redeem some semblance of the ratings in this time slot.
1: Took his wife about 6 months to figure out how to say her last name.
0: And she has his name, so there you go.
1: Yeah, she's Mrs. Y-A-F-F-E-E.
0: Well, Michael, we miss you. Save us tomorrow, please. We're delighted to have in studio today Dr. Howard Wall. from UTC. He's with the Center for Regional Economic Research. Good afternoon.
20: Oh, great to be back. Thanks for having me.
0: Appreciate it.
20: Calling me in as an emergency to save your ratings.
0: Exactly. Call the economist in. That'll do it.
20: Accountants were all busy.
0: Well, I had an actuary on speed dial.
20: Oh, wow.
0: Yeah, so we can, you know, we get too far out of control. So we'll try to keep it down here. So actually, before we even get started, this kind of sounds like a dumb question, but I'll bet people wonder, what is economics? The Greek word oikonomos means master of the house. But what? So how does that translate into the field that we call economics today?
20: Well, I can tell you it doesn't mean master of the house.
0: At least in your case, particularly.
20: So economics, it's really the study of trade-offs. You know, we only have so much stuff and we have to allocate it to do a bunch of different things. And how do we decide what to have all our stuff do? You know, where do workers go? Where does our steel go? Those sorts of things.
0: Yeah, so everything has a cost. And you're trading off one cost against another, and including the cost of not pursuing an opportunity cost, right?
20: Yeah, and it's the trade-offs and everything having a cost is why people really try not to listen to us, because they don't want to hear that.
0: Well, oftentimes they know maybe the more correct answer, but that's not the answer they wanted.
20: No, no.
0: Exactly. Politics and economics often...
20: Yeah, I will never run for office.
0: And probably wise. So what interested you in the field?
20: So I originally was interested in kind of policy and politics and was thinking of going to law school. And then took an economics class, and it just made more sense to me. It was more logical and was a better way to approach the questions. And then it was, you know, off to the races. And that was 40-some years ago.
0: Right. Where'd you get your PhD?
20: Got my PhD at State University of New York at Buffalo.
0: Mm-hmm. Okay.
20: So I'm from upstate New York, so I stayed in New York for my education and haven't been back since, but, you know.
0: Like the winters down here a little better?
20: A little bit better.
0: a little milder. Yeah. And then you worked at the Fed for a while.
20: Yeah, so I floated around a little bit in universities and then was at the St. Louis Fed for 12 years as a regional economist. So my job was to monitor local and regional economies and talk about how that fit into the national economy so that when the Fed decided on interest rates, they kind of knew how all the pieces might fit together geographically.
0: Yeah. Which is kind of leads us into your role here as a regional economist in the Chattanooga area. So how did that all come about, you coming to Chattanooga and creating or starting the Regional Economic Center?
20: So it was they had the idea for the Regional Economic Center before me, but they wanted to create it because they thought that, you know, the Chattanooga economy it's actually a fascinating place, and it's really been kind of booming for, say, 12, 15 years. And they thought that it was ripe for having more expertise from the university in how the local economy fits into the national economy and kind of, you know, and some of it was just to kind of integrate the university and the town and gown to for goodwill, but also to kind of, you know, have a more of a sharing of research about how the economy works and try to advance the community.
0: And that actually strikes me as an important service because it's pretty easy to find information on the national macroeconomy, but on the regional economy, not so much.
20: Well, and it's also that, you know, like there's the Boyd Center is a similar center at UTK, and they focus on the state, you know, but but metro areas are the economies; those are the local economies. The state, there's no such thing as a state economy,
0: right?
20: So. It really is, from my perspective, good to know kind of more about the metro area and how it fits into the bigger picture.
0: Yeah, and I would imagine that the metro areas in Tennessee are disparate.
20: Yeah, so they're both disparate and connected, which is part of the fun, because they're pretty close together, you know, with 150 miles from here to Nashville and to Knoxville and then down to Atlanta also, and Birmingham. So it's really a fascinating place to... because it really isn't just the Chattanooga economy. It's really like some really broad regional economy.
0: Yeah. Then before we get into some of your specific research, how do you impact or how do you interface with or integrate students into your work?
20: Well, so that's a good question. We actually just started a new program where we have student research fellows, and we take some of our students, and they do help out with some of my research or some of the projects. But we're unveiling a new partnership with EPB, where they're using sort of our students as interns to do their projects, where there's an overlap of their interests in kind of the regional trends and the local economy and our interests and our students who are, you know, want the experience and can learn things.
0: Yeah. Well, that's an interesting new program there.
20: And yeah.
0: I'm sure it's going to pay dividends down the road. And presumably some of your work informs or should inform local policymakers. You interface with them as well.
20: Oh, yeah. And it's been great. I've been here for 2 years and I talk to local policymakers face-to-face. They'll contact me with mm-hmm. questions, and I pitch myself as Chattanooga's economist, so yeah. anyone can come and ask what I think, and I'll give them my honest opinion.
0: I personally have found you very approachable and appreciate your willingness to get out and address the community and do media and just answer questions as they come
20: up. And if someone comes up to you and somewhere and starts asking you questions about how your business is or something, that's probably me.
0: Just doing research.
20: Yeah.
0: So you've got a new paper, I think you just released it yesterday, called Where Y'all From?
20: Yeah.
0: Talking about Chattanooga's domestic migration. So we touched on this a little last time you were here, but this is a much deeper look at, and when we talk about migration, we're talking about domestic U.S.
20: Yeah.
0: Residents who are moving from one locale to another.
20: Yeah. Yeah, so I think what we talked about last time was that there was some data coming out about the population growth in Chattanooga, and the main source of our population growth, and we grew about twice as fast as the country as a whole, was domestic migration. So we were getting a good amount of migration from elsewhere. But, you couldn't tell from government data where the people were coming from. And it was a question, well, what are they doing here? Where are you all from?
0: Yeah.
20: And that led me to kind of search around for sources of data and found some innovative data that tracks phones and such to kind of find out, well, where are these people coming from? And it's really interesting stuff. And, now I kind of have a pretty good idea about where they've been coming up through the end of last year.
0: Now, this is actually interesting. If you just look at U.S. Census data, it's just like a head count, right, essentially.
20: Yes.
0: Not so much about did they come from Georgia to Tennessee. It's just they're in Tennessee now.
20: Yeah, and it's, the government data, it's because it's so good and their methods are so good that it's really, really expensive and it takes a lot of time. Mm-hmm. So it's years behind. And in fact, some of the local type level data, they're not even going to produce anymore because they don't have enough resources.
0: Sure.
20: So it's really great that, the private sector, it's basically marketing research. But, an offshoot of that is you can find some good economics data.
0: So one of the things that I found just fascinating was your data source for this research. Instead of, a census report from 2022, you found a source that's actually tracking the location of cell phones. So it knows where they were yesterday, where they are today. It knows that they lived in Atlanta, and now they live in Chattanooga.
20: Yeah. Yeah, so it's amazing stuff, the technology. And there's several sources of it. But it's, it tracks cell phones through apps that are used. And it's all anonymous. So they don't know anything else about the phone. They don't know the number. They don't know the person.
0: Right.
20: Nothing about the person.
0: It's just
20: metadata. And then it's all filtered through algorithms and such. But it really gives you a good idea about where these phones are. And they say, well, the phone was staying overnight for several years in Nashville. Mm-hmm. And, for the last 2 years, it's been staying overnight in Chattanooga.
0: Yeah.
20: So you conclude, well, the person who owns that phone moved.
0: Yeah, that's fascinating.
20: Yeah.
0: How did you find that source?
20: Well, so we had, it's actually, you kind of talk to different people trying to find out some of these questions. And that's just kind of, they hear legends of this information. And finally, I think they ended up contacting us. But it was, we partnered with some other parts of the university to pay for it because it's not cheap. It's mostly meant for the private sector.
0: Sure.
20: And it's incredibly useful. And I think I'll be making better use of it to kind of know more about how things, it's commuting patterns, all sorts of stuff.
0: Yeah. So this is maybe just the first bite of the apple.
20: Yeah.
0: So you uncovered some really interesting trends here. First of all, that population here has grown twice as fast as the national average over the last 5 or 6 years.
20: Yeah.
0: But that most of that has been net in migration.
20: Yeah, right?
0: More people coming than leaving.
20: Right, and the net part is important to remember, because there are enormous amounts of people moving out. It's just that there's a more enormous number of people moving in, and it's a really migration is just constant thing, and people move far away, they move close, just not that far. And really trying to figure out why they make those decisions is a lot of fun.
0: It was, the results were really interesting to me. One of the things I noticed is that both in and out migration swelled during 2022, and then it has tapered back down on both ends, in and out, over the last two or three years.
20: Yeah, so the big bulk of the migration we had was 2022 and 23, because couple things. One is, a lot of shuffling around after the pandemic. Everything opens up and more happens.
0: Right.
20: But also the local job market was booming, especially the manufacturing sector. So people were moving in for jobs. In the last couple of years, job growth hasn't really been that strong, so we haven't had a lot of people moving in. But the volume of migration is still high. It's just that the net is not really very big anymore.
0: Yeah, it kind of washes out, but it's still a net positive to Chattanooga. And where are they coming from?
20: Well, so since 2021 or so, bulk of migrants in have come from elsewhere in Tennessee, which is probably not surprising, but it's really huge numbers of them. So that's not a surprise. And, I've heard anecdotes of people saying, someone from California just paid $2 million for a house near me. And I thought, well, it's just anecdotes. Californians just stand out. But it really is. There were thousands and thousands of Californians who moved here. So that's really the bulk of, other than Tennessee, California was a big, big source of migrants, and also Illinois, because people are leaving Chicago and leaving most of California.
0: Yeah, I thought that was interesting. California was number two.
20: Yeah.
0: After the state of Tennessee, way ahead of Georgia or Texas or whatever. Let's take a quick commercial break. WGOW 102.3, the Talk Monster. We'll be back on the other side.
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1: Scattered thunderstorms this afternoon. Locally, some heavy rain possible. Right, today should get up to about 76, and then the rain tonight's going to take us down to 68. Thunderstorms tomorrow with a high of 79. Right now, we've got showers in the vicinity and 75 degrees at the talk.

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1: Great. Where are you? Are you in the business school?
2: In the business school, yeah.
1: Okay, great. Fascinating stuff. Check it out, folks, if you haven't had a chance to. Dr. Howard Wall. Let me just quiz you on a couple of current events here. Let's talk Fed chair. We got a new one, finally confirmed after, I guess we could say, some drama. It appeared that the impetus for this particular selection was willingness to, or anxiousness to cut interest rates. That seems to me a lot less likely today than it was, say, 3 months ago.
2: Much less. Less likely. And also, I think the more telling thing for why Warsh was chosen is that he looked the part. And I think President Trump even made the comment that he looks like a central banker.
1: He actually did. And not only that, Warsh echoed that in his own testimony at one point in time, which was telling.
2: Yeah, but I think ultimately the policy will change very little over what it would have been if Powell was still in place. Discussion was not about policy, it was about something else.
1: Absolutely.
2: The usual.
1: Yeah, the usual. And actually, I think, if I'm not mistaken, early on when Warsh was a Fed governor in the early pre-days, he was more of a hawk. He was known
2: as being more of a hawk. And he was actually, I think, wrong. He wanted to raise rates faster after the Great Recession, the global financial crisis. And I think the Fed was right to keep pumping things for a while longer, and Warsh didn't have wanted that. But it was a good debate at the time. He's a smart guy.
1: Yeah, good. And I'm sure he'll do a great job there. It's just the circumstances have changed dramatically since his nomination.
2: Exactly.
1: So
2: he still looks the part.
1: He's still central casting, yes. I'd accept his looks gladly. So energy prices now I'm not entirely sure why it was not better anticipated, this closing of the Strait of Hormuz, but the fact that it has happened and that oil prices are up, let's say, 50%, natural gas, fertilizer, helium, you name it, it adds inflationary pressure, not just at the nominal level, because we strip that out in core, but it's bleeding back through into the core inflation now, isn't it?
2: So you start seeing food become more expensive because of it, other things, because fuel is more expensive, fertilizer is more expensive, raw materials are getting harder to find, so everything becomes more expensive. So it really, for the Fed, they should still kind of ignore it to some extent, but they don't know which part of it is, so it's difficult to measure.
1: Sure, right. And I can well remember the Fed's decision to ignore inflationary pressure coming out of COVID.
2: Right. And they made a mistake, but it was a perfectly reasonable choice at the time, which I was right about, but they were wrong about. But it was right. Wildly off base.
1: No, the transitory was the word that was used, and it was transitory until it wasn't any longer.
2: Exactly.
1: And then it took a while to knock it back down, and we were back down close to 2.5% prior to the war.
2: Close, and now it's over 3, and the war and tariffs, have added a full point to all of that. So.
1: Right.
2: And that's, so we're nowhere closer to 2 than we were.
1: Right. And probably less likely to come down very rapidly. Obviously, it depends on the termination of hostilities, but we can't expect it to return to normal overnight once we have a treaty with Iran.
2: No, not at all, because, they have to build up inventories and, it should take weeks before you start seeing things start to get back to normal.
1: So you have an inflation CPI prediction? Is that something you do? I mean, no, I know it's not regional, although there's a regional component to it. What's your spitball guess that we are at, let's say, in December of 26?
2: December of 26. So I'll give you PCE, which is the Fed's preferred measure.
1: Right.
2: And I think it'll be closer.

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1: Conspiracy were announced by the Justice Department against Cuba's former president Raul Castro. The Russian Foreign Ministry has issued a statement in support of the Cuban government and against the U.S. embargo and threats. Federal weather experts with the agency NOAA announcing Atlantic hurricane season predictions, 55% chance of being below normal. You're listening to ABC News.
2: Setting the standard? Yes, that's the Low T Center, the original TRT clinic that has helped countless men across the U.S. get their lives back through high-quality testosterone therapy. Yes, it does set the standard that other clinics are trying to measure up to. 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
4: More rain coming our way as we start into a holiday travel weekend. Accidents right now, Highway 58 at Briarwood Drive, Dodson Avenue at Wilcox, and Hickson Pike at Camp Columbus Road. Traffic on I-24 westbound is already a problem. Bumper-to-bumper traffic at reduced speeds from Moore Road to the 27 split downtown. And we've got a report of wires down South Scenic Highway at Sanders Road. Greg Schaefer, right now traffic.
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0: minutes after 3, Sport Talk WGOW, the Talk Monster. Quake the Cowboy, Pasquale and you, 267-1023, 267-1023. Yes, the rain was very, very nice at my house, said the old man.
1: We really needed this.
0: We sure do need this rain, you whippersnappers. Joe, how are you today, buddy?
1: I'm great. I'm feeling good today.
0: Good.
1: Yeah. And on a serious note, we did need that rain. But yeah, caused a little havoc this morning from what I understand, but with all the wrecks and everything.
0: Did you see the video on that?
1: I did see the
0: 18-wheeler.
1: Yeah, I did see that.
0: David, did you see that?
2: Where was this?
0: This was coming off the ridge cut when it turns and starts to go straight, like by, I guess, 23rd Street or whatever that would be. This 18-wheeler just boom on its side, slid down there, caused probably still back up on 24. I actually went in through Hickson today. I was like, I'm avoiding that totally. I don't need any of that in my life at this point in time. But yeah, terrible wreck at the foot of the Missionary Ridge earlier today, which has caused its backup, which I believe is still kind of backed up if you're going 24 westbound. So be advised there. But yeah, that was crazy, man. I mean, because there was a van right beside him, and it just tipped. I don't think it on top of it, but tipped over and then kind of collected the van into the. Whew. I mean, I drive that every day, and I'm thinking, what if that was right there? Oof. What would I have done? I mean, I guess the guy, for whatever reason, the person who had the video rolling just kind of eased over to the right and stayed out of it. But, man, that was a crazy video. But how are you today, sir?
2: Fine. All we had was a tree halfway down the mountain, right above the, you know, you can go over, when you go past Ruby Falls coming up the mountain, then you go over a little bridge where the incline track runs underneath, and right above that, a tree fell down, both lanes. But the good news is there's a, if you're coming down and you see it, there's a little pullover, so you can kind of turn around and go back up and then go down the Ox Highway down. Yeah, so that was kind of interesting.
0: Makes it adventurous.
2: Hey, remember when Steve Garvey did those Hungry Man TV dinner commercials in the 70s? Here's a great Super 70s sports. It shows him holding these Hungry Man, and the food just looks nasty. It says, in one of baseball's greatest achievements, Steve Garvey hit .316 with 21 homers and 113 RBIs in 1978 and played all 162 regular season games despite having the diet of a divorced forklift driver named Otis.
0: That's the Hungry Man.
1: That's about right on. It is.
0: Spot on right there, right? All right, so what we do know about the TMLSAA is there's been weather issues. Obviously, we talked about it yesterday, but it continues because of yesterday's action and pushing some into today. So we'll try and get the latest and the best information to you, most accurate information to you. But it looks like girls softball, let's start there.
2: And I tell you what, Quake, we ought to start with something that's finished.
0: Okay, let's do that.
2: Because the D2 AA, they're done for the day. Baylor and GPS played, with the winner playing CCS. Baylor won, so tomorrow morning, Baylor and CCS will play for the state title, and Baylor has to win twice because CCS put it to them the first time they played and then beat GPS in the winner's bracket. And then Baylor beat Knox Catholic or whoever it was. And then Baylor beat...
0: Knox Catholic, yep.
2: So Baylor beat Knox Catholic and GPS to get out of the loser's bracket. And so now Baylor's playing for the state against CCS, but Baylor has to win twice.
0: Right, 11 a.m. Eastern time tomorrow morning. And we know that CCS is the defending state champ, so...
1: Rematch from last year.
0: How about that, huh? How about that?
1: How big is that chip on the shoulder?
0: In their program... has really gotten good, CCS.
2: Mm-hmm.
0: Also wanted to mention in Division II, you got Boyd Buchanan staying alive. They get beat and put into the elimination bracket. I was scolded yesterday by calling it the loser's bracket.
2: Okay, I'll call it the
0: elimination bracket. No one's a loser, Joe.
1: Yeah, it's a loser's bracket.
0: Especially if they've gotten to this level, there's no losers here.
2: It's funny because I was reading something on ESPN.com that said it was an MLB article talking about a rubber match. And I was like, oh, we had a texter say it's a rubber game. But even ESPN.com's baseball writers call it a rubber match.
0: Well, if Poseidon say it's a rubber match, then I'm going to say it's a rubber match. Boyd Buchanan comes back, beats University School of Jackson to advance against Friendship Christian in the elimination bracket. And they beat Friendship Christian 7-2. So Boyd Buchanan and Tipton Rosemark, same scenario you spoke of, David, where Boyd is going to have to win two games against Tipton Rosemark. That will be at 5 o'clock Eastern tonight, that matchup for the state championship. And if they, if Boyd does win that game, then the all-deciding...
2: The if-necessary game.
0: If-necessary game will be tomorrow at 2:30. So good for Boyd Buchanan to stay alive there.
2: Hopefully for Boyd Buchanan's sake, it's a dang skippy it's a necessary game.
0: Mm-hmm. Yeah, let's hope so.
1: And that University School of Jackson, talk about a school you hear a lot from, especially when it comes to deep playoff runs and in secondary sports, and don't take that the wrong way.
0: We watched them against in girls soccer a couple years back, yeah. I think, when they played GPS when, what was her name? She plays at Arkansas now.
2: Ball,
1: yeah.
0: Kennedy Ball, that's right. Kennedy Ball was on that GPS team. So yeah, your point is good. I mean, University School of Jackson, I don't know what they got going on over there, but they certainly had a lot of athletes.
1: Don't see them as much on the football side of things. Maybe basketball, but yeah, definitely in the the sports that we're seeing now during spring fling. Yeah, that name's all over the place.
0: See, that's now called Olympic sports.
1: John. Oh, okay,
0: not secondary Olympic,
2: and sports. Not non-revenue either.
0: Right, but in action, East Hamilton leads Summit 1-0. That's an elimination game, and that is top of the fourth. And Marion County down 1-0 to Summertown, bottom of the fourth. So we've got those covered.
2: And then Copper Basin lost its first game and has won its next two. They lost to Cloudland 5-4 and then beat Bradford 12-2 and then beat Cloudland in a rematch 10-0. How about that? You lose 5-4 and then turn around and play the same team and beat them 10-0.
0: Nice.
2: So they are playing Eagleville, and that's at 5 o'clock today. So, Quake, really the bottom line with all of these softball teams from our area that went over there is...
1: Can't keep the Cougars down.
2: Every single team that went over there from this area in softball won at least one game. Copper Basin lost its first and has won two. Marion County's won its first two and is playing right now. East Hamilton won its first, lost its second. Boyd lost its first and won two. Baylor lost its first and 1-2. CCS is 1-2. And then GPS 1-1 and then lost 2. So every softball team won at least once. And most of them have won twice.
0: There you go. Again, Chattanooga's softball.
2: It's almost like we're good at that sport.
0: It's almost like that, yeah. We're fantastic in that sport, to be quite honest. So there's the latest update. We'll keep you updated on those scores from the softball. And I was trying to see soccer. Notre Dame.
2: Yeah, Notre Dame and Macaulay are both playing at, I think those.
0: Notre Dame's is playing at 5 today.
2: Yeah, against Knox Grace. And then right after that, Macaulay will play Knox Catholic at 7:30.
0: Gotcha.
2: There so you got go. The D2A title at 5 and the D2AA title at 7:30. So. Yeah, we've got the soccer covered in Chattanooga.
0: And we're eliminated as far as local teams in baseball.
2: Right.
0: And I guess we're. That's up to date.
2: Yeah.
0: Wow.
2: About as up to date as you can get. The other thing to kind of look out for is because it's, I don't know, I get this way. I think it's kind of natural. After a major golf event, you kind of like, you feel like there's a come down. And certainly, you know, the Heritage is always after the Masters, and I don't mind the Heritage. But the CJ Cup Byron Nelson follows the PGA. And it's got a very good first day leaderboard. Brooks Koepka is 8-under with a 63. He leads. Keith Mitchell shot a 7-under 64. Steven Yeager shot a 7-under 64. And Scotty Scheffler shot a 5-under 66. So that's not a bad little leaderboard.
0: No, it's not. And look at all the Chattanooga flavor there. Uh-huh. How about that, huh? That is that's fantastic. Yeah. So
2: Luke List just started his round.
0: One shot off the lead.
2: Yeah. And Luke List just started his round. He is 1-under through 3. So that would be really cool if Luke List got up there too.
0: Well, nice. We'll keep an eye on that today,
2: We may have no choice if it rains all weekend.
0: That's true. You're locked into something on TV for sure.
2: What'd you do? I watched the Golf Channel's coverage of the CJ Cup at Byron Nelson at noon.
0: Right. We were on it all day long. All right, so David's going to tell you about North Shore Merchant Collective. Of course, then we'll take a quick break and come back and drop that Papa John's question or questions on you when we return from that break here on Sport Talk. But right now, North Shore Merchant Collective brings you the Talk Monster.
2: If you don't have plans this Saturday, you do now. The Spring Fraser Festival is taking over the North Shore, and Fraser Avenue is shutting down for a full day of live music, local vendors, food, drinks. It's one of those events where the entire street just comes alive. It's this Saturday, noon to 7. And it's one of Chattanooga's best chances to get outside, grab a drink, and just enjoy our beautiful city. Bring your friends, bring the family. Just don't miss it. The Spring Fraser Festival, Saturday on Fraser Avenue. Be there.
0: All right, we'll come back with that Papa John's question of the day. Don't forget Stephen Hargis from the Chattanooga Times Free Press, who is up at Murfreesboro at the Spring Fling, I believe.
2: I think Patrick is up there right now, but Stephen was up in Knoxville, so he's going to talk about that Jeronte Cunningham world on fire.
0: He'll be joining us at 4:35 this afternoon on a Thursday ride. We'll talk with Blaine Woodruff, who is the Chattanooga Moxman's golf coach. We spoke with him yesterday, but he is also going to join us, and Mike Jenkins, from Michael Jenkins, for the Golf Hour, 6 to 7 tonight. Coach Woodruff, 6:35 this afternoon, right here on the Talk Monster. 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
11: First responders on the scene of an accident with injuries at Highway 153 and Hamill Road. We have accidents, Highway 58 at Briarwood Drive, Dodson Avenue at Wilcox, and Hickson Pike at Camp Columbus Road. I-24 westbound, already a problem. Bumper-to-bumper traffic at reduced speeds from Moore Road to the 27 split downtown. Greg Schaefer, right now traffic.
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0: this week because it is hard to keep up with, but certainly a lot of things going on. And, of course, here in a couple of weeks, it'll be to the march of through the desert of sports to get to football, our 60-day march that begins here in about 3 weeks after the NBA Finals are done. But so we're enjoying that, and we're monitoring also the SEC baseball tournament, Georgia 4, Mississippi State 2, and that is bottom of the seventh. Bases loaded for the Dogs. And there's two outs with bases loaded, bottom of the seventh, Georgia up 4-2.
1: You know what's weird is so far the SEC tournament's been all chalk. The eight teams in the quarterfinals are the top eight seeds.
0: Well, there you go. I mean,
1: of course, on the softball front, you've got Lady Vols and Bulldogs at 7 o'clock tonight.
0: Yeah, and then tomorrow, it's an afternoon.
1: Like, yeah, tomorrow we'll watch it at 4.
0: Sweet. I love it when it happens because it seems like it's a lot, but then all of a sudden it's gone, like I said, and we're doing the summer march of waiting for football season. So, all right, time once again for the Papa John's question of the day.
1: At Papa John's, it is always Papa Pairings time, where you can purchase two or more of any of the following items for only $6.99 each. 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
0: Cowboy, what you got in the holster?
2: All right. Today's Papa John's question of the day. It is one Mr. T's birthday. Some might refer to him as B.A. Baracus. Or whatever he was in Rocky III.
1: Clubber Lang. 74-year-old Clubber Lang.
2: So, our Papa John's question of the day, what fool do you pity?
0: Oh, that's great. That is great.
2: Any fool.
0: Oh, that is.
2: All fools accepted.
0: That is awesome.
2: What fool do you pity? Find that on Facebook and X. Talk Radio 102.3 and the Warner Griffin text line at 423-267-1023.
0: There's so many fools out there. I got to think about this one. I didn't narrow it to one. Which fool do I pity? He also would be known as Lawrence Turaud. T-U-R-E-A-U-D. Turaud.
2: Therefore, the Mr. T.
0: Yeah. Born in Illinois, Chicago, Illinois.
2: Great question, by the way.
0: That is a great question. What fool do you pity? Some might think, if you're anti-Swifty, some might say Travis Kelce.
2: That's certainly an option out there.
0: Of course, he'll have plenty of yachts to choose from, so maybe we're the fool.
2: Yeah. Which private jet are we taking today?
0: Right. I need my suit and my shoes to match the jet. Which one are we taking?
2: Got them peanut butter guts. Hey, you're really right, though. There's so many fools. It's too pity.
0: There's a bunch of fools. Man, that is such a good question. We'll have to think about this one for a minute.
1: Is it better to pity the fool or just be like, I don't pity that fool whatsoever?
0: Right, there's a lot of those, too. A lot of those. Man.
2: That is such a great saying as a kid. I pity the fool. I think I once got in trouble for saying that too much at school.
0: I know my mom hated, you're not supposed to call people fools. I'm like, it's just a saying, Mom. And, you know, I don't care. It's not right.
2: That's when you respond, what are you talking about, Willis? Right. Just bring them all out.
0: Pity the fool. Man, I mean, there's so many in my mind, but I just can't go with the best one. Can't figure out which one's the best one. So anyway, like Joe said, social media, Facebook, Twitter, X, and of course our Warren and Griffin text line, 267-1023. 267-1023. We'll get to this a little bit later on, but Ramon Foster stepping down from the Vol Network to head towards the Titans radio booth. That's a kind of a shocker in my mind, but I'm sure there are reasons for that. Maybe him living in Nashville. I don't know where he lives, but maybe that's just something that he wanted to do and then realized how much travel it takes to do that if you're on the Vol Network and coming in. You don't really have a home game. You're either in Knoxville or on the road. But, I mean, we're Vol Network folks, obviously, basketball and women's and men's basketball. But I didn't think Ramon Foster did an exceptional job, like can't be replaced type stuff. Just my opinion.
2: No, I thought there was a lot of room for improvement there.
1: And it's interesting because Mike was in his first year and with both football and basketball. It felt like there were times where he had to kind of bring folks along with him.
0: I would agree with that. That's a good way to say it right there. All right, so we'll continue on. And, of course, like we said, Stephen Hargis, and we'll talk the Spring Fling coming up at 4:35 here on Sport Talk, the Talk Monster 102.3.
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4: ABC News, I'm Chuck Sievertson. Backfiring a Trump administration attempt to win over Republican senators today for the Justice Department funds set up to pay people claiming they were harmed by the government in the Biden years. It potentially could include rioters from January 6, 2021. A closed-door meeting today to get Republican support for a funding bill for ICE and other agencies fell apart, sources say, over the compensation fund. Several sources in the room tell ABC News that Acting Attorney General Todd Blanche even tried to placate senators by saying they themselves can apply to receive money from the fund. That also backfired. On the Iran war, Secretary of State Marco Rubio today.
5: I think we've made some progress, but obviously we're dealing with a system that itself is a little fractured. So the Iranian system.
4: A vote on a measure to force President Trump to end the Iran war is expected in the House today. This is ABC News.
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7: First responders on the scene of an accident with injuries at Highway 153 and Hamill Road. We have accidents, Highway 58 at Briarwood Drive, Dodson Avenue at Wilcox, and Hickson Pike at Camp Columbus Road. I-24 westbound, already a problem. Bumper-to-bumper traffic at reduced speeds from Moore Road to the 27 split downtown. Greg Schaefer, right now traffic.
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0: Rock the Talk Monster and Body Armor. We want to spotlight amazing student amazing senior student athletes from around the Tennessee Valley every weekend and every Wednesday. Jeez, man. Can we re-cue Billy Squire there and start the whole thing? Yeah. Thanks, Kawhi. We appreciate it. Every Wednesday at 4:35. By the way, this coming Wednesday will be the last one that we have, and it will be Blaze Ratchke, offensive lineman, played a little center for Coach Gary Rankin and the Boyd Buchanan Buccaneers this past fall. So he'll be joining us this upcoming Wednesday, our final senior spotlight. We want to thank all the seniors and their families that helped get them here to the station and all that kind of stuff. 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You'll see the list of them pop up there. So,
1: it's that simple.
0: That simple. And you guys are really going to like Blaze. Good kid. Good family.
1: Good kid.
0: Yep.
2: Just not as big as Slate Sweeney.
0: No, none of the senior spotlights have ever been as big as Slate Sweeney. But Blaze's mom, the legendary April Miller, pitcher for East Ridge, state champion, and, of course, Chattanooga Mocs. So we're going to have fun with him coming in. So just real quick, Ramon Foster, if you're just tuning in, we talked about it. Ramon Foster makes it known that he will be leaving the Vol Network. His position there with Vol Network was color analyst for Tennessee football. So he'll be moving back to Titans Radio. And I think he was on.
2: He's going to replace Dave McInnes, who passed away last month. Remember that?
0: Yeah, that's right. Okay. So he was on the radio in Nashville, but I don't think he was on Titans Radio, if I'm correct on that.
2: Now, that I don't know.
0: I don't either. But either way. So it's funny because, you know, I'm just being completely transparent. I thought he could be better at some things. He repeated, and everybody in broadcasting has their crutch words that they use, which that means it's a, and I have them. I know I do, and I probably couldn't rattle off, you know, and saying, or something like that. Ramon Foster's was, you know what I'm saying? You know what I'm saying? You know what I mean? And after, on a broadcast, after the first 15 of those, it kind of gets tired.
1: Yeah, you want to limit those.
0: Yes, you want to limit those as much as you can, or come up with a way that those are become your signature statements.
1: I think the problem with what Vol Radio Network was trying to do with Mike's just so good. That it's really hard to match his energy and match his knowledge. And you got to put somebody with him that is
0: equally as prepared. Equally as prepared, which is hard to be equally as prepared as Mike Keith.
2: It's almost like you want to go to the next booth over and see if you can't slide over some offensive or defensive analyst that's helping the full-time coaching staff. Because that's what you know. I mean, you're right. Mike's so good that you want someone to, you know, take it even, or at least to his level, because Mike never played the game.
0: Right.
2: And, you know, but you want someone that can just, well, here's what they're doing here and here's why they're doing it. That's right. What everybody wants. Uh-huh. And sometimes you just get some that, I'm not going to say just go through the motions. They just, you know, they're not great at analyzing and breaking stuff. And some really are good at that. But those that are really good at that have moved on to higher and higher. I mean, perfect example.
1: I know where you're going.
2: Basketball.
1: Yep.
2: Chris Lofton. You know, Mike had to bring him along a little bit.
0: One of the greatest players in Tennessee basketball history, but
2: what if Dane Bradshaw was the color analyst?
1: There you go.
2: But he can't. I mean, he's already doing 8:30 ESPN night guy. I mean, he's in Rupp Arena doing, you know, Bama at Kentucky on a Saturday night. Yeah. And that's bigger than, you know,
1: but I tell
2: the Vol
1: you,
2: Network.
1: Nothing would get me to listen to a broadcast on the radio, a Vols broadcast, more. You had John Ward, and I'd listen to anything that dude did. But a Mike Keith, Dane Bradshaw duo, that would take it to
2: that'd be
1: that
2: beyond
1: so
2: stuff.
1: Close. Yeah, that would be so good.
0: Because I think what you look for in a team, and it doesn't matter if it's a national broadcast or a network broadcast like we're talking about here, or frankly, the three of us. You want each personality to bring something new. Oh, that maybe even the host or the, you know, Mike Keith learns something that he didn't know from Dane or Ramon Foster or Chris Lofton or whatever. And sometimes, again, to you all's point, Mike is so prepared and so buttoned up and he's done, you know, so much research that he'll never even touch 70% of it.
1: But Mike's so good at joking around, too. You know, he can do that. And we know Dane's good at it, you know, making fun of himself.
2: They're both self-deprecating.
1: Yeah, yes. Yeah. And to have that couple, I hate thinking about it because I know it's not going to happen, but just how good that would be.
2: Oh, that would be stout. That would be stout. And
0: so I wonder where they go as far as...
2: Well, and here's some early names, but it is one of those things where I am like way out of this loop because when I'm in the press box, I'm focused on the game and I'm focused on whatever they're announcing over the PA system. This is so-and-so's fifth straight 100-yard rushing game. I need to write that down because I got to put that in an article kind of thing. You know, so I'm listening to the PA address and that kind of stuff. A couple of names that have already been familiar with Knoxville Radio, Jason Swain, who's already part of the Vol Network team.
0: Right. Was he sideline reporter? What was he doing?
2: And again, I think Brent Hubbs was that, but he had some kind of similar role too. But again, this is where I'm out of the loop just because I'm doing something different on game days. But Jason Swain has connections to the Vol Network. Eric Ainge has done his share of radio in Knoxville.
0: Ainge wouldn't be bad.
2: You've got Will Overstreet.
0: We've had him on Sport Talk. He's pretty good.
2: And then if you want to go back further to a different era, but he's also had his years on the Vol Network, is Pat Ryan.
0: What about, and I'm not saying he would even be interested, but what about a Heath Shuler? I think that might be, with his public speaking experience and all that, but again, I'm not sure if he's willing to do the...
1: He's probably made his money and
0: doesn't really need to do it.
1: It
0: would be a fun thing. And,
1: yeah.
0: You know, sometimes, and not to say that, you know... everyone does it the way they want to do it, but I'll be watching like a Mox versus Citadel game on the road and on ESPN Plus, and the Citadel, you know, color commentator will be a former player, and you can tell that he hasn't even done anything. He's just going to sit down and talk football, and he'd be like, man, that number 28 for Chattanooga made a heck of a play. You know, he doesn't even know the name. He didn't take enough time to just get a roster off the shelf in the you know, sports information department and say, oh, number 28 is John Smith. John Smith made a really good play right there. You don't even take the time to do that. Then you've really just either made a ton of money and you're doing this for fun on Saturdays, or you don't give a damn.
2: All the years of Saban at Alabama, because I've written my share of Alabama articles, especially when Saban was there. He would always be funny in his weekly news conferences because he'd be talking about the other team and he'd be like, they've got a couple of really good corners, number 4, number 13. And so it looks funny in a quote, so you kind of have to just transcribe it as Saban is confident that Smith and Jones are really good quarterbacks.
0: Right. No, that is good, though. But as far as radio or television analyst.
2: Yeah, you better know the day.
0: It doesn't come off very well. But, yeah, I mean, I think Ainge. I'm thinking Eric Ainge or Jason Swain. That's who I'm putting my money on.
1: Yeah, I don't know.
0: The one thing I do know about the inner workings of the UT, they don't go out of house much.
1: I'd probably go with Ainge as well. Listen, my basketball duo is set no matter what happens.
0: You're just going to be disappointed with anybody else, right?
2: I'd either go Nico or Boo.
0: Yeah. Boy, that would be interesting. Nature Boy, save us. Welcome to Talk Monster on our Dr. Pepper Hotline.
3: Hey, guys. How you doing this afternoon?
0: Well, we survived the rain. I hope you did.
3: Yeah, well, I've been sleeping all day, so.
0: I wish I had your life, buddy.
1: Give me that gig.
3: Well, since I'm not working no more, Quake, I don't want to bust my head open again like I did 15 years ago.
0: No, we don't need that to happen. You're right.
3: No, we don't. And I got news for you guys. My seizures have held up.
0: Good. Well, that's real good news.
1: That is very positive news.
2: Awesome.
3: Yeah, and I got some major breaking news about NASCAR this weekend.
0: Oh, I think I know what you're going to say, but hang on. Here we go.
3: Okay, I just found out that Kyle Busch will not be racing this weekend because his family was concerned about his health and about driving and everything. His family is not going to let him drive in a Coca-Cola 600 Sunday, and they already have a replacement for him Sunday.
0: Okay, so the biggest part of that news that you are reporting, Nature Boy, that which is correct, is...
2: They're calling it a severe illness.
0: And he has been hospitalized. Yeah. I mean, so this is kind of out of the blue, and it makes you really concerned for Kyle Busch. I mean, that just doesn't... You know, kind of happened overnight. In this case, it has. So he was scheduled to run the Craftsman Truck Series race and the Coca-Cola 600. So he will not be racing. And they did find a replacement. Nate, you remember who it is?
3: Austin Hill.
0: Austin Hill.
3: And I do not like him at all.
2: What did he ever do to you?
3: Well, he thinks he has to be number one.
1: Huh.
3: And he thinks he has to be front row. And I don't know. He does some things with Haley.
0: What'd he do to Haley? Yeah, I know.
1: Goes back to
3: well,
1: girl.
3: He tried to make her go flip up and over. And the other guy did too. That Cruz, who's driving for Hendrick Motorsports with Kyle Larson. He tried to do the same thing, too.
0: It's not Ray Caruth, is it? It's not Ray Caruth, is it?
3: Yes.
0: Oh, no, it can't be him. I think he's
2: Paul Ott Caruth.
0: He's a little detained.
3: I told Haley, I said, if anybody does that again, let me be in your truck.
1: Yeah.
3: Because I don't like people who does that to anybody who I like.
1: I know if I saw you getting out of a truck, I'd back down.
3: And get this. Somebody liked my comment on Natalie Dedeker because she was getting upset because she wasn't driving well. I told her, I said, if you listen to me, I'll teach you how to drive better. Somebody left a comment that I left on YouTube yesterday.
1: Well, that's a smart move because I found, personally, when you tell a woman that you can help them do things better, that always gets a positive response.
0: Right. Yeah. I love that.
3: And I left a comment to David Carnes last night, quick.
0: Yeah?
3: On YouTube last night. I said, thanks for messing up my birthday for next week. It's going to be raining.
0: Well, it's not the weatherman's fault. He's just trying to report.
3: I know, but...
0: But if you're going to blame somebody, blame Carnes. Don't blame Hannah Sky for anything, that's for sure.
3: Yeah, I can't blame Hannah because, you know, I know she's better eating and everything, but I still like her no matter what.
0: Oh, yeah, she's a sweetheart.
3: Yeah.
0: Thank you, Nate. We appreciate it. That's the best part is that, you know, Nature Boy going to tell... Haley and who was the other one that he mentioned? How he can help them drive, but the man's never driven anywhere. But on the video game, he's hell on wheels.
1: Well, he's a man, so obviously
0: that's true.
1: He's better.
0: We just know.
2: And now you got him and Wild Thing tonight, Lady Vols and Bulldogs.
0: Oh yeah, wouldn't you like to be a fly on the wall in that room?
1: I'm sure we'll hear from Wild Thing at some point.
0: What's his girl's name? Do you remember? For Georgia. Anyway, it'll be her versus Carlin Pickens.
1: I like Pickens in that matchup, no matter how you slice it.
0: That is probably the truth there. All right. Quick break coming right back. We'll hit that Warner Griffin text line here on Sport Talk. 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Tell them Sport Talk, Quake, and the Talk Monster sent you. Right now, traffic's on the way with Greg Schaefer. It's WGNW.
4: Right now, traffic.
5: A pedestrian has been struck on Gun Barrel Road at Goodwin. First responders on the scene there. Also, first responders working an accident with injuries. Highway 153 at Hamill Road. Fender benders, I-24 eastbound, just out of the 27 split. And Wilcox Boulevard at the tunnel. Traffic on I-24 westbound is a bumper-to-bumper mess. Nothing but brake lights and bumpers all the way from the 27 split back to Moore Road. Greg Schaefer, right now traffic.
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0: You know, weather service forecast for tonight. Chance of showers and thunderstorms continue low around 64. Tomorrow, showers and thunderstorms, wind gusts, and a high of 79. Saturday showers likely with a chance of thunderstorms and a high of 81 degrees. Currently cloudy skies, some rain in our area, 76 degrees at Moccasin Bend, Talk 102.3.
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0: Elvis, Elvis, Elvis. Before we roll to that Warren Griffin text line, wanted to mention this about the Kyle Busch story, I should say. It says that during a Cup Series race May 10th at Watkins Glen, the road course, Busch radioed into his crew requesting medical aid from Dr. Bill Heisel and a shot after the race. According to the TV broadcast, Busch had been struggling with a sinus cold that was exacerbated by the intense G-forces on the road course and elevation changes at the upstate New York road course. So, we'll see. Hospitalized is not good.
1: No, he got a bit too dehydrated.
0: Maybe that could be the case, too. It's interesting, though. So he will not be in the race this weekend for the Charlotte 600, the Coca-Cola 600. All right, to the text line we go, Lorna.
2: Hey, real quick, Georgia has defeated Mississippi State 5-3. That's the first quarterfinal. Georgia advances to the semis, yep. And then the other game today, and of course, both of the games today were moved up due to weather concerns in Beham, but number 4, Alabama, takes on number 5, Florida, in an hour.
0: All right, there you go. There you go. Text line, Warner Griffin text line, Chattanooga's largest injury law firm. Lord, I'm thankful my bride came through the mail order so that I didn't have to take a ride to the Tennessee border. We played that song last night. You were probably already home, David. It's an old parody. What was it, from 1949 or something?
1: 1949, right.
0: Yeah, it was Homer
1: and Jethro.
0: Homer and Jethro, and it was something that wouldn't be produced today. Let's just put it that way. Kim, listen to my phone radio. Go Man Balls Baseball, Lady Balls Softball, and Braves. You said Lady Balls Georgia started at
2: 7
0: o'clock tonight.
2: On the deuce.
0: Texter 902 says Gordon Lee plays for state championship tomorrow in baseball. That is correct.
2: That's a best 2-3, isn't it?
0: It is. Is that in Columbus? I'm not sure exactly where it is, but it's not in Chickamauga. I do know that. This texter says, I pity Jed and JR. Are those the fools?
1: Well, we did ask, what fool do you pity?
0: Yeah, there you go. So thank you, 355. Let's see here.
2: Okay, so they're playing Vidalia. Gordon Lee is. Gordon Lee is 36-2. Have yourself a year.
0: And then, of course, they won the state last year.
1: So that success continues.
0: Yeah, pretty much. Texter 444 says, speaking of 80s action stars, why did Jesse Ventura dress like a pirate during his commentary days? I don't think he dressed like a pirate more than he just wore that boa. Is a boa considered a pirate equipment?
1: No.
0: I wouldn't think so either.
1: I mean, I think the Seinfeld shirt was more pirate than a boa.
0: The puffy shirt.
1: But that's just me.
0: It could be just you. Yeah, and kudos to Macaulay on the lacrosse state championship. We had a texter send in a picture of them. They win the first, I guess, is that official lacrosse state championship? Officially sanctioned?
2: First or second. I want to say they won it a couple of years ago when it wasn't sanctioned. So this is the first time they've won it when it was sanctioned. If memory serves,
0: I think they won it maybe even a couple times before it was officially sanctioned. But kudos to Macaulay on lacrosse. Top of the hour news coming your way. It's Sports Talk.
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4: From ABC News, I'm Chuck Severson. Backfiring with yelling in the room, a Trump administration attempt to smooth over outrage of Republican senators today over President Trump's Justice Department fund set up to pay people claiming they were harmed by the government in the Biden years. It potentially could include rioters from January 6, 2021. A closed-door meeting today with Acting Attorney General Todd Blanche to get Republican support for a funding bill for ICE and other agencies fell apart, sources say, over the compensation fund. The meeting devolved into yelling, say several sources in the room to ABC News. Some vocal Trump supporters telling Blanche they believe they'd lose the Senate majority over the fund. They say the acting attorney general even tried to placate senators by saying they themselves can apply to receive money from the fund. That also backfired. ABC News White House correspondent Karen Travers.
5: According to sources, Republican outrage over the so-called anti-weaponization

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1: And out of the gate, this strong.
2: Nice.
1: Through 50 games. So, yeah. 6:40 time start time tonight. You mentioned it, Spencer Strider, and we'll see if they can go 35-16. They have the ESPN had its updated MLB power rankings, and the Braves sit atop all of baseball. Who would have thought that 2 months ago?
2: Not I, said the fly. Mm.
1: When we were predicting their records and
2: I was crying about their injuries already, and oh my God, how are they going to do that?
1: I think I had them at like 86-76 or something.
2: Right.
1: But yeah, the Braves are number one on the MLB power rankings. The Dodgers two, the Rays, Yankees, and Brewers rounding out the top five. What's interesting about this list is think about the teams that y'all like. The Pirates are 12th on the list. And that's actually down a little bit. They were like 8th or 9th on the list last week or something.
2: Were they really?
1: Yeah. And so you're like, when was the last time the Pirates have been that high?
2: Well, they got swept by the Phillies this weekend.
1: Right.
2: I can promise you that everybody walking around up there in Latrobe, Pennsylvania had some Pirate stuff. They were fired up. And then 0-3 against the Phillies. That kind of squelched that excitement.
1: And then Joe's A's are 16th. I think they were like 14th or 13th last week. But still, it's been the highest they've been in a while.
3: Yep, hanging in there.
2: Not too shabby. And, of course, for you, like Mr. Pasquale, Dodger fans out there, by the way, Shohei Ohtani, this just in. He's really good. Really good in the batter's box and on the mound. Shohei Ohtani is really good.
1: Yeah. And of course, long way to go, so it's not like these are like mammoth series, but when the Dodgers and Padres get together, that is the Dodgers' chief rival right now in the NL West. And he has a leadoff home run, Ohtani does, and then works five scoreless innings. His earned run average this year is 0.73.
2: And you know what? I mean, I was watching some of the highlights from that game last night, you know, and I've obviously seen him pitch before, but I don't see every single pitch he throws, but he's not like super overpowering. You would think a guy that was powerful at the plate would be a guy that comes in and throws, you know, touches 98, 99, 100 miles an hour. He's not. He's a legit pitcher, like a strategic pitcher. He's not just a heater. You know, he's not a cannon, a flamethrower, or whatever.
4: Throw him the heater.
1: Back to Joe's A's real quick.
2: No. Do we have to?
1: Nick Kurtz. 42 games in a row getting on base.
2: So he's back.
1: Yeah. I mean, and we talked about how his, even when he was hitting like 231,
2: right.
1: His ability to draw walks and get on base, his patience is incredible.
2: What is the total number now that they – that? What's the Braves record? Let me see here.
4: The Braves or the A's?
2: Just anybody's record. I want to know the total number of games that have been played.
1: 50. The Braves have played 50.
2: 50 games. So 50 games in, and Nick Kurtz has been on base 40 straight?
1: Here's another thing. Nick Kurtz, because of when he came up, was called up last year, plus the start of this year, has basically now played 162.
2: A full season? Okay.
1: Yes.
2: Okay.
1: His first 162 games, he's hitting .284. .284 in your first full season.
2: That's pretty strong.
1: 34 doubles, 3 triples, 44 homers, 107 walks, 115 ribbies, and 119 runs scored.
4: A year is plenty of time to get the book on someone, so.
2: Yeah.
1: Now.
2: He's just that good.
1: This per MLB.com. This is where good becomes elite. Since RBIs became an official stat in 1920, Kurtz is just the third left-handed hitter with at least 30 homers, 100 ribbies, and 100 walks through his first 162 games, joining Ted Williams and Juan Soto.
2: Ooh. Now that is impressive. Yeah, that's definitely elite company.
4: Don't worry, he'll be a Dodger, Yankee at some point.
2: I was going to say it, but I didn't want to break your heart.
4: I know. I've been an A's fan a long time. I know how it works.

0: You know how hearts are broken.
1: Maybe they can sign him as they go into the new stadium, give the fans a little something, or maybe the stadium will be the, you know, get rid of Nick and, oh, hey, but what about this new stadium we have?
0: Right.
1: Is it that cool?
0: Yeah, hopefully.
1: I can see that happening way more than them shelling out the money for Kurtz.
0: But you lived through the Giambi brothers, so you know about heartbreak. They're going to sign with somebody else when they get big.
1: Well, when they had that great pitching trio, they had Miguel Tejada and Eric Chavez in the infield. Then you had Tim Hudson. Barry Zito.
0: Yep.
1: And Mark Mulder.
0: Oh, that's right. Yeah, they had.
1: Had that rotation. It was a strong rotation. And obviously all those guys left. Yep. So
0: everybody exit stage left.
1: Yep.
0: All right, 267-1023. So Braves, Marlins tonight, 6:40. And like we mentioned, Shohei, really good.
2: About baseball is a lot of times you can be bad for a stretch, like 4 or 5 years, but you get those draft picks, and hopefully, if you know what you're doing, we've seen teams like the Royals be terrible, then get in the World Series and then be terrible, you know, kind of like that, just this cyclical thing. Well, the A's, the last 5 years, as we all know, have really been brutal, and the White Sox have really been brutal,
1: yeah.
2: But if the season ended today, both the White Sox and the A's would be in the American League playoffs. That'd be cool. Whereas teams like Houston, which has been really good, obviously, and they cheat, but they're terrible this year.
0: Good. Excellent.
1: For the most part, now, I would love to, I'm not going to do the research, but I feel like the last 20 years, when you look at when Houston was really bad, they had the lowest payroll in the league, or it was close to the lowest payroll in the league. And then they started spending money, and that's when they started winning World Series, right? And then you look at Tampa Bay. I think Tampa Bay went with a period where, you know, they were really good, and their minor league system was really good, and they had some success based off that.
0: And a couple other guys.
2: Montgomery Biscuits.
0: There you go.
1: The facts are, you got to spend money to win in Major League Baseball. I mean, you can have a farm system that can do you well for, you know, maybe a 2-3 year stretch. But if you're not still spending money while benefiting from your minor league system, then it's going to be very minimal stretch of success. Go back and see the World Series champs over the years.
0: Right.
1: That's just the way it is. I mean, payroll is everything. It doesn't mean everything, but it really does help.
0: Your chances are a whole lot better.
1: Yeah.
0: There's no question there. All right, so 267-1023. All right, we'll take a quick break. We'll get your latest information from around the SEC with Vassy's Lawn and Garden. That's coming your way after the break here on Sport Talk. But always asking you the question, does your garage floor need a makeover? 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
12: Property damage accidents right now. Highway 153 southbound at Bonnie Oaks Drive, Elder Mountain Road at Browns Ferry Road, and I-24 eastbound just out of the 27 split. 24 westbound, stop-and-go traffic at a reduced speed from Belvoir Avenue through the 27 split downtown. Greg Schaefer, right now traffic.
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13: WGOW. Man alive, it's worth the drive. 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It's around the SEC. 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
0: Yes, sir. We mentioned earlier, Georgia knocks out Mississippi State out of the SEC baseball tournament. So the Dogs advance, and they'll take on the winner of Florida versus Alabama. That's the 4-seed Alabama, 5-seed Florida, which has a first pitch at coming up here in about 5 minutes, 4:30 Eastern Daylight Time. Also, Lady Vols in Georgia in softball tonight at 7 o'clock. So it's that time of year, David. What else news do you have around the SEC?
2: Yes, and you mentioned it, the softball. That is a best of three. They're going to play tonight at 7. They're going to play tomorrow at 4. And both of those games are on ESPN2. If there is a third, if necessary, game, it would be Saturday at noon. So, again, you've got the border war of Tennessee, Georgia for one of the 8 spots at the Women's College World Series in Oklahoma City. So, good times. Back to baseball. Tennessee was eliminated last night from the SEC tournament 8-4 by Arkansas. So, Tennessee will now get some rest. Monday at noon will be the selection show on ESPN2, and that's when the Vols will find out. They actually name the 16 regional host sites on Sunday night. I know they do the top 8. They may do the top 16, but Tennessee will not be a top 16 deal. They certainly won't be top 8, so Tennessee will learn its path on Monday at noon. Turning to basketball, Ruben Chinyelu, and this was expected, but earlier today announcing his return to Florida. So the gang is all back. Thomas Hout returning, Alex Condon returning, Ruben Chinyelu returning. Florida's front line returning.
0: Inside post presence returning.
2: Yes, their chances to go on a deep run, which they didn't do this past year. They actually got upset in the second round by Iowa, but they are going to be a very popular preseason team near or at the top. Alabama gets a commitment from Anderson Diaz, a 6'180 point guard from the ATL. He is a top 30 national prospect in the 2027 class, the number 6 point guard. Turning to football, we mentioned it earlier, Ed Orgeron,
0: Brent Schaefer,
2: returning to LSU as a special assistant with a focus on recruiting and defense and whatever the heck he wants.
0: That's the next audio clip we need. Tell him about it, JoJo.
2: That was a heck of an ad. He, of course, was fired as LSU's head coach. Of course, he was the head coach of the 2019 national championship run, which is one of the great all-time teams in the SEC or anywhere. $17 million buyout. Now he returns. Ramon Foster leaving the Vol Network for the Titans radio booth. We mentioned earlier some possibilities to replace him include Jason Swain, Eric Ainge, Will Overstreet. We shall see, but Mike Keith will have a new analyst sidekick in year 2 compared to his year 1 in his return to the Vol Network.
0: There you go. Let's look around the SEC. 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Stephen Harger's going to join us. 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
14: ABC News, I'm Chuck Sievertson. Backfiring and torpedoing a meeting with the acting attorney general and Republican senators at the Capitol, an administration attempt to smooth over outrage over President Trump's Justice Department fund to pay people claiming they were harmed by the government in the Biden years. It potentially could include rioters from January 6, 2021. Sources in the room tell ABC News there was yelling and no progress on advancing a bill to fund immigration enforcement. ABC News White House correspondent Karen Travers.
15: Blanche has publicly defended the fund on Capitol Hill and hasn't committed to setting a policy to ban money from going to anyone who assaulted police. Blanche says a commission will decide who gets payouts from the fund, but Blanche will appoint the members of the commission and the president will oversee it.
14: Vote on a measure to force President Trump to end the Iran war is expected in the House today. Wall Street major indexes went down, then rallied to close higher. This is ABC News.
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3: Right now, traffic.
12: We have property damage accidents right now. Highway 153 southbound at Bonnie Oaks Drive and Elder Mountain Road at Browns Ferry Road. Traffic on I-24 westbound. Stop and go traffic from Belvoir Avenue to the 27 split downtown. Greg Schaefer, right now traffic.
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16: 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And guess what? We're talking about who has the best burger in town. 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

0: this is some intro music for Hargis. How tall is he? About 6 foot?
1: I'll give him 6'1". 6'1" in heels.
0: At guard, 6'1", from South Pittsburgh, Tennessee. Your sports editor of the Times Free Press. You know him and love him. Some of you send ugly emails to Stephen Hargis. He joins us on our Dr. Pepper hotline. Stephen, appreciate it, man. Always good to have you. What's going on, brother? You're just a little busy here lately, haven't you been?
2: Wow. That's an intro there. I'm seeing the fireworks go off and, you know, coming in WWE style here.
0: Nice. I like it. Hope your shoulder pads guy. Have spikes in it, though. You got to have the spikes like the Road Warriors.
2: Yeah. Dave and I should be called the Road Warriors, especially in the fall, right? What is a hawk and animal?
0: That's true. You guys are Road Warriors.
2: Yeah. So I'm showing my age there now. No, everybody else is like, what's he talking about?
0: No, we know. We know. Yeah. We know the Road
3: That's
0: Warriors
3: all that
0: for sure. So tell the folks, you've been up now this year, the first time really in a while that the spring fling's kind of been broken up. We had the tennis here in Chattanooga, but you also had the track at Tom Black Track in Knoxville. It's UT's facility up there. So that's where you've been spending a lot of time here the last couple of days, from what I understand.
2: Yeah. So, that's the bad thing is, with it being split up now, you have to kind of pick and choose where you're going to spend your day. And so, you know, been at track. I will probably go to softball tomorrow because it looks like we're going to have at least a couple, if not three teams in state championships tomorrow. So I'll probably head up the mountain tomorrow to Murfreesboro and check that out. But, I mean, this is, you know, we always end the school year with a whirlwind tour, and that's kind of what we're doing. And then we'll start the new school year with a whirlwind tour of high school football practice. So it's just a matter of kind of surviving the week.
1: All right, tell us about Caronte Cunningham of Tyner. You were up in Knoxville, and I saw where he won 4 state titles. And you talk about a great week, Stephen. 4 state titles, and I saw where Colorado, where Deion Sanders has offered him.
2: Yeah, that didn't take long, did it? I mean, you see a guy who recruits speed sees the fastest runner in Tennessee and immediately offers the kid without probably having seen any football film of him at all. But he was the guy, so, you know, like we normally do this time of year, you start to call the coaches ring, whether it's baseball, softball, or track, or whatever. You call some of the coaches who have teams or have athletes involved in it, and you just kind of say, okay, fill me in. What do I need to know? And track is kind of odd because every other sport you'll see teams during the regular season you kind of recognize here's who's really good as they, you know, kind of gear up toward the state tournament, you know, whereas track, I mean, we literally would have, there were years when Lakeisha Jackson was here that she would have a nagging injury and she wouldn't run in much of anything all year until the state qualifier, and then she would, you know, try to be healthy for that and just run in that in the state meet, and that was it. And so, you know, track is one of those where a lot of times I'll just call coaches and kind of go, okay, who are some kids who probably haven't raced as much as they're going to at the spring fling, haven't raced as much yet, that we need to be looking at? And all of a sudden, every coach that I talked to said, you got to go find the kid at Tyner, Caronte Cunningham. He's you know, he's special. And Donnell Dunning does a great job of working AAU with our track, you know, kids for years and years. And when he calls and says, listen, for as long as I've been doing it, this kid is different than anybody else we've ever seen in Chattanooga. He's going to be so elite that everybody in the state's going to know him, and then everybody in the nation's going to know about him real soon. You need to come find him and talk to him. So we did a little something on him before the spring fling started, you know, just kind of saying this is a guy to watch for. And then sure enough, the kid goes out there, and the state record in 100 is 10.13. He runs a 10.15, so he was right there, almost broke state record in his first event of the day to win 100. And then the most important, you know, the most impressive thing to me was, then he goes out and runs the 4x1, and Tyner's in third. I mean, they're

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1: You know, Catherine Neely's, the Clifford Kirks, the Janet Tates, the Kelly Smiths. I mean, I think she has definitely earned that type of elevation in her career, but I think oftentimes she doesn't get as much recognition as those other coaches have gotten before. She is fantastic, and obviously she, like you said, did it at Ottawa, and then you know, started the program at East Hamilton, and here they are. So Norma Nelson, really one of our, you know, local sports kind of hidden gems when it comes to her coaching ability.
2: Spot on that, Quake. I mean, what she's done for throughout her career, I mean, some of those old Ottawa Sunny Days when she was at Ottawa and Clifford Kirk was at Sunny Days, those were, I mean, you knew those were two state championship teams playing each other, you know, multiple times a year. And she was always, she was the one coach who would have her teams that could beat the Clifford Kirk Sunny Days teams back in the day. So she's been really good for a long time as a softball coach. And just, you know, the thing that always stands out about Norma too, she's a champion of the kids. She's always pushing. If you talk to her about her success, she always deflects it to the kids and what they've done, and that she's just glad to be a part of and that kind of thing. But, you know, you talk to any of her players, and they recognize that, you know, what she means to them in terms of their career and as a mentor and that kind of thing. So she's somebody that really, you know, East Hamilton is very fortunate to have her.
3: Steven, when you think about it, I mean, coming into this week, because the tennis was here last week, Baylor sweeps the boys and girls. McCauley wins the state lacrosse. We've had track champions. We've had, you know, softball. We're going to have champions, like you mentioned. It's just, you know, soccer, you've got Notre Dame and Knox Grace playing for a title here in about 10 minutes. And after that, you'll have McCauley and Knox Catholic. So there's the potential for soccer. It's just wild that baseball was the one sport where we only had two representatives in Baylor and Sail Creek, and neither one of them wound up winning a game.
2: Yeah, I mean, it's a head-scratcher for sure, and especially, you know, Baylor has been so good in the regular season and even postseason to get there, which is hard enough. And then just, you know, something happens where they have not advanced these last, you know, couple of years, which is unfortunate. But their program is as good as anybody's in you know, in the state for sure. But we talked about it before the spring play, guys. I remember, you know, last week we talked about the fact that baseball is kind of the outlier in terms of we just don't have the number of teams that reach, you know, that elite level. It's been, you know, we've had one team since 1996 play for a championship. That was Bradley Central, and they finished as a runner-up. But the last state champion public school we've had was 1996, and that was in Class A with South Pittsburgh. So,
1: wow.
2: It's not like it just happened all of a sudden. You know, Baylor and McCauley have had their run in D2, AA, but we really, outside of that, you know, the public schools especially, we just haven't had much success in baseball, and it's one of those weird anomalies where you just don't get it. It's kind of the exact opposite of the success we just talked about with softball.
3: Steven, good stuff.
1: Yep. Always good to have you, brother.
2: Good stuff, guys. I know we'll be talking Best of Preps banquet here soon, and then at some point, right around that same time, the floodgates are already starting to trickle open, but they'll be wide open for the transfer portal in high school. I know just in the last few days, we've already had, you know, Baylor and McCauley picked up some, South Pitt picked up some. There's a couple of others that aren't official yet, but the kids are already there on you know, some of the campuses or whatever, and talking with coaches at other places. So that's going to be wild. Now, I talked to Tom Krieger in Knox or in Nashville just the other day, because it's the same thing in Nashville. He said, look, the teams that are establishing good, private and public, they've already got lists of kids who, you know, notified the coaches, I'm coming, I'll be there, you know, as soon as I'm allowed to, and it's already happening. We saw just earlier today a kid from Signal Mountain, he got, you know, 290-pound offensive lineman announced he's transferring to McCauley. You know, of course, you know, McCauley, we announced another one earlier. Baylor's got one or two more, you know, I think that could be coming. I mean, so it's going to be wild to watch something completely different that we've never experienced before in terms of just the number of kids who are going to go from point A to point B.
1: What's the date on that? June 1st? They can't move till June 1st?
2: I believe that's right, Quake. I have to go back and look. I've slipped. I wrote that sort of sounds right. But it's literally, you know, the summer workouts will be going. It's like a Tuesday, Wednesday thing where a kid could be at school A working out with their team on Tuesday and then be at school B on Wednesday when that rule kicks in.
3: Cool.
1: Wow. All right, Steve.

0: 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And folks, you can always follow what Stephen does and David at timesfreepress.com. 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So check it out. Check it out. We appreciate Stephen joining us on our Dr. Pepper hotline. 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
2: Just one property damage accident out there right now. It's Highway 153 southbound at the Highway 58 exit. TDOT will be suspending all construction-related lane closures on the interstates and state routes from noon tomorrow through 6 a.m. on Tuesday morning. Greg Schaefer, right now traffic.
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0: Weather forecast for tonight. Chance of showers and thunderstorms low around 64. Showers and thunderstorms continue for Friday. Gusty winds and a high of 79. And then showers likely with a chance of thunderstorms Saturday. High 81 degrees. We are mostly cloudy and 77 here at Moccasin Men Talk 102.3.
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0: to the text line. We got a Warner Griffin text line reminding you to never text and drive. 267-1023. Buzz Killington with a good one. What about saying money every time after a ball sink a basket from long range? That's not necessarily, but that's to my point. You have these crutch words that people use to get to what their thought is, but the, or you create a hook.
1: Right.
0: Money.
1: John Ward with bottom.
0: Bottom, right. And, you know, I mean, that's a part of the deal, too. So, let's see here. 731. Question for Cowboy. Ooh, we don't have enough time for this one. Top of the hour news. We'll get back and we will read that text from 731. Also, get your sports headlines caught up, too. And play a little Joe's Did You Know? All coming your way in the next 30 minutes here on Sport Talk. Quake, the Cowboy Pasquale, WGOW.
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3: From ABC News, I'm Lindsay Davis, anchor Prime streaming weeknights on ABC News Live. Blowing up, a trade administration attempt to smooth over outrage of Republican senators today over President Trump's Justice Department fund set up to pay people claiming they were harmed by the government in the Biden years. It potentially could include rioters from January 6, 2021. ABC News national correspondent Stephen Portnoy in Washington.
4: The two-hour closed-door meeting had Republicans airing their frustrations about the fund directly to Acting Attorney General Todd Blanche. Heading into the huddle, North Carolina Senator Tom Tillis told reporters,
5: "It sends a signal, hey, go breach the Capitol, destroy the building, assault police officers, you may even get compensated for someday. That's absurd."
4: Rather than facing efforts by Democrats to force votes on the anti-weaponization fund, GOP leaders sent senators home for a 10-day recess.
3: That meeting originally was set up to support a funding bill for immigration enforcement. A vote on a measure to force President Trump to end the Iran war is expected in the House today, a big test of lawmakers' willingness to go along with a war they didn't authorize. At the White House today, the president.
6: "Right now we're negotiating, and we'll see. But either we're going to get it one way or the other. They're not going to have a nuclear weapon."
3: Update on California wildfires, one making the Los Angeles air smell like a campfire. That's where ABC's Alex Stone is.
7: Lindsay, firefighters here are making progress today, aided by improving weather, less wind and more moisture in the air. And in the coming days, much cooler temperatures are moving in. The fire of main concern burning in Simi Valley. One home was destroyed. Firefighters are having success digging fire line around it. Lindsay.
3: A day after charges of murder and conspiracy were announced by the Justice Department against Cuba's former president Raul Castro, the Russian Foreign Ministry issued a statement condemning it. Oil prices surged, then settled back down today, still over $100 a barrel. Wall Street major indexes dropped, then rallied, closing higher. 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
2: Right now, traffic.
9: Just a few minutes after 5 o'clock, 75 degrees with light rain in Chattanooga. Accidents right now, I-24 eastbound at the Georgia State Line, Alton Park Boulevard at West 38th Street, Shalaford Road at Kane Lane, and 153 southbound at the Highway 58 exit. I-24 westbound traffic is improving. Speeds are starting to pick up now, just as eastbound traffic is starting to thicken up. Greg Schaefer. Right now, traffic.
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1: This is probably about mid-80s.
0: I was thinking 85, 86.
1: Somewhere around there, yeah.
0: I remember listening to it in the locker room in the Hickson gym, so it had to have been 85, 86, somewhere around in there. Oh, anyway.
1: What an atmosphere it was,
0: oh,
1: I'm sure.
0: Telling you, man, yeah. Bunch of whiter and white guys sitting around listening to the Fat Boys back in the day. 267-1023 is our number. You can always text us, of course, on our Warren and Griffin text line. We'll get to the one for Joe here in just a second. Also, we appreciate you tuning in. If you're just joining us, we'll get you set on your sports headlines, play a little Service Systems Joe's Did You Know. We're checking out some SEC baseball now. Florida and Alabama underway, top of the third inning. It's scoreless there. Georgia beat Mississippi State earlier today in that. And we've been keeping an eye on your spring fling action up there, high school Olympic sport, high school action from Murfreesboro, softball and soccer primarily. We've already been knocked out as far as Chattanooga teams in the baseball category, but a lot of softball could bring some serious hardware home this year to back to Chattanooga when the softball land and soccer land too. So we'll keep an eye on that, try and get you scores throughout. Mike Jenkins will be joining us 1 hour from now on our golf hour. We'll be joined by Blaine Woodruff, Chattanooga Mox golf coach, as they get to the Championship 30, the final 30 teams in the NCAA golf tournament. And Coach Woodruff, instrumental, obviously, as the head coach in getting that done for Chattanooga Mox golf. But we also want your response. Once again, to our Papa John's question of the day.
2: 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Better get you some.
0: All right, Joe, drop it on us once more.
1: Papa John's question of the day, and you can find said question on Facebook and X under Talk Radio 102.3, and of course, the Warren Griffin text line, always open for all your queries or comments or thoughts or diatribes, whatever you feel like putting on the Warren Griffin text line. But we'd love you to answer this question. Papa John's question of the day. What fool do you pity?
2: It is Mr. T's 74th birthday.
0: I pity the fools that think that the NBA championship's not going to come from the West.
1: That was a pretty good game last night, even though...
2: Oh, it was a good game.
0: It was a good game.
1: It looked like the Spurs were going to come back and do it again.
0: Yep.
1: OKC was able to hold them off.
0: And the big man that we talked about that got physical with him, and that was a little bit of a difference. I noticed that, what's his name, Breitenstein, or how, you pronounce it. Either way, the big center that they tried to put on Wimby to try and beat him down a little bit. He only makes, I don't even know his name, and the guy makes $28 million a year. So if you can be physical and beat up people, then you still got a chance to play in the NBA. All right, here's that text from the Warren Griffin text line. Then we'll hit your sports headlines. The texter says, he has a question for Cowboy, but he first says, I pity the fool that married my ex-wife. There you go. There you go. That's a good one. Question for Cowboy. Might it be pronounced question? Okay, that's kind of way he does it. Regarding Mike Keith, though, you could listen, and this is what the texter says. You could listen to a Titans game and not feel like you missed it by not seeing it on a screen. He is a consummate professional who is always prepared and informative without getting trite or annoying. I miss hearing him on the Titans Network. I think that's a great way to put it. Mike just does a fantastic job. This news has come up, and if you are just tuning in, it's because Ramon Foster has announced that he is leaving the Vol Radio Network to go to the Titans radio booth. So replacing Coach Mac, Dave McGinnis, who unfortunately passed away just a couple of months ago. So that news has come out for sure. So with that, and of course, all of your sports headlines going to be brought to you by North Shore Merchant Collective. Tell them all about it, David.
2: If you don't have plans this Saturday, you do now. 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It's this Saturday, noon to 7, and it's one of Chattanooga's best chances to get outside, grab a drink, and just enjoy our marvelous city. 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The Spring Fraser Festival, Saturday on Fraser Avenue. Be there.
0: Fraser. All right, Braves tonight, too. We got all kinds of good stuff going on, man. It is a sports cornucopia, if you will.
1: Chock full.
0: Chock full as the Braves look to win the series against the Marlins tonight. And that will be a 6:40 first pitch. Spencer Strider on the hill for Atlanta, 1-0 on the year. And he'll take on the Marlins' Sandy Alcantara, who is 3-2 on the season. And that is a 6:40 first pitch. Braves at Marlins. And then Atlanta will come back and host the Nats. The Nationals this weekend in Truist Park. David, what else you got? I know we got SEC baseball, I already mentioned, and of course, Lady Vols and Georgia softball game one of the three-game series starting tonight.
2: That's right. That's at 7 o'clock on ESPN2 in that best of three. You mentioned the Braves, 34-16, their best start since 2003. On the SEC baseball tournament, you've got Georgia, the first team punching its ticket to the semifinals down in Hoover. With a 5-3 win over Mississippi State, you've got Alabama and Florida scoreless now in the bottom of the third. Tennessee was eliminated last night by Arkansas 8-4, so the Vols are hanging tight and finding out their NCAA path. The selection show is Monday at noon on ESPN2. The CJ Cup at Byron Nelson has a really nice leaderboard, especially if you like a local flavor. Brooks Koepka is leading with an 8-under-63, that would be a good storyline. Keith Mitchell and Steven Yeager, who both played for Baylor School. Keith went on to play at Georgia. Steven Yeager stayed here and played at UTC. They both shot 7-under-64, so they're in a clump of folks tied for second. And Luke List is 4-under through 9. So all three Baylor School alums in this tournament off to a really good start. Scotty Scheffler, your tournament favorite, well, he's in the mix too after shooting a 5-under-66. Turning to college football, as Quake just mentioned, Ramon Foster leaving the Vol Network for the Titans radio booth. Ed Orgeron returning to LSU as a special assistant with a focus on recruiting and defense. Of course, Orgeron
3: would be very good friends, I promise you that.
2: Led the Tigers to the 2019 national title. Joe Burrow might have helped him along.
0: Yeah.
2: But a couple years later, Orgeron was let go and received a $17 million buyout. Must be nice. Colorado offers Tyner High School track star Karante Cunningham, who was just a sophomore this past year. So kudos there to Karante Cunningham. And how about this? This just happened moments ago. Steve Sarkisian of Texas said every SEC team this year will have a roster of at least $30 million. Every SEC team will have a $30 million roster.
0: Mm. And I'm going to guess his is the most expensive.
2: I mean, I grew up in a world, and this is not picking on Vanderbilt at all, because Vanderbilt has been highly successful in a lot of athletic programs. But when I was growing up, Vandy would go 1-10, 2-9.
0: Sure.
2: Now I live in a world where Vandy, according to Steve Sarkisian, has at least a $30 million football roster. Now, I don't know how he would know about Vandy, but because it's private and they don't.
0: Right.
2: But who knows? Those coaches kind of have a way of knowing kind of stuff.
0: Oh, yeah.
2: What else do we have? Yeah. On the basketball front, Ruben Chinyelu announcing he is returning to Florida. So Condon, Hauk, and Chinyelu all back for the Gators. We've talked some spring fling. Soccer, the D2 single-A title is underway. You've got Notre Dame taking on Knox Grace. After that will be the D2 double-A title. At 7:30, that's McCauley against Knox Catholic. On the softball front, Boyd Buchanan and Tipton Rosemark will play for the title. Baylor and CCS will play for the title. You've got Marion County in the final three. You've got Copper Basin in the final four. And you've got East Hamilton in the final four. And I know some of these games are starting as we speak, so right. We apologize. We can't really update you on more than that because so much was getting underway at 5 Eastern we'll just try to do what we can. We had Stephen Hargis on. He mentioned the fact that McCauley has picked up Signal Mountain transfer offensive lineman Andrew Carlin. He is 6'4" and 290 pounds. Kudos to McCauley linebacker Cooper Gentle. He recently received the Grayson Medal for the highest leadership award that's offered at McCauley School. Not only a really good football player and wrestler, a 4-0 student heading to Yale.
0: 4-0 at McCauley, heading to Yale.
1: Is Yale good?
0: Yale, no.
2: And yes, a little lighthearted way to end the headlines. Babylon Bee is reporting that a Gen Zer has died of starvation after his DoorDash driver got a flat tire.
0: There you go. By the way, Rosemark Tipton up 1-0 on Boyd Buchanan bottom of the first.
2: Okay.
0: So there you go, the latest update there. All right, to the Dr. Pepper hotline, we got the Wild Thing.
4: Hey, how y'all guys doing?
0: Hey, we're good, but how about you, Georgia?
4: Dogs, they got to take it to the Vols tonight. I hope they can do it. And I hope they can make a great game out of it. I am supporting the Lady Vols, too.
0: Now, wait,
4: I know a few of them. So.
0: You're supporting the Lady Vols versus the Lady Vols? Or are you talking about Lady Dogs?
2: He's picking dogs. The Dogs. He's for the Dogs, but he likes the Lady Vols, too.
0: Okay, I'm confused. Yes. I'm sorry.
4: Yes. I know some of the Lady Vols, and I know a bunch of the Georgia Bulldogs.
0: Right. So you're torn.
4: Yes.
0: But you're pulling for Georgia. But
4: Georgia all the way, baby.
0: Okay.
4: That's all I'll say.
0: All right.
1: That's all it needs to be said.
4: My girl's going to go deep.
0: Which one is your girl? I forgot.
4: Number 42.
0: What's her name?
4: Kirsten Roos. And here it goes. Way back. It's going. It's out of here. Home run.
0: I thought the game started.
4: Hey, yeah.
0: Sound like Harry Carey.
4: Holy cow.
0: You're a Cubs fan and a Bud man, aren't you?
4: Yeah, buddy.
0: Good call, Wild Thing. There you go.
2: That was a good call. Like,
0: yeah.
1: He's fired up.
0: You can see why he likes Kirsten Roos of the Georgia softball team. All right, hop on now, 267-1023. He is fired up. How about that? 267-1023, and we'll play some services.
1: Yeah, buddy.
0: All right, we're gonna play some Joe's Did You Know, so hop on now. We got the Yeti Master of Mixes Tundra 45 cooler, $325 value there, Herradura tequila table umbrella, a couple of hats and koozies from Athens Distributing, and two haircuts from Great Clips. And all you have to do is be the first caller in at 267-1023, and we'll play some Service Systems Joe's Did You Know when we return on the Talk Monster 102.3 Sport Talk.
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6: Police, fire, and EMS on the scene of an accident with injuries at Tacoma Avenue and Ashland Terrace in Red Bank. Fender benders, Highway 27 southbound at Main Street, Middle Valley Road at Boy Scout Road, I-24 eastbound at the Georgia State Line, Alton Park Boulevard at West 38th Street, and Shalliford Road at Kane Lane. Highway 27 northbound on the Ojati Bridge. Look out for a disabled vehicle there. Greg Schaefer, right now traffic.
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0: Weather service forecast for tonight. Chance of showers, thunderstorms, low around 64. Tomorrow, showers and thunderstorms continue. Gusty winds and a high of 79. And then Saturday, showers likely with a chance of thunderstorms and a high of 81 degrees. Currently, we're light rain. Cloudy skies, 78 degrees at Moccasin Bend. Talk 102.3.
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0: All right, the time's 5:24. The game is the world famous Service Systems Joe's, did you know? Alabama Avalanche. What's up there, AV? How are you?
1: What's going on, brother?
0: How y'all? We're just having some fun, man, on a Thursday ride. So you've got the big prize pack here, man. This is going to be close to at least $400, $450. 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
2: It's nice.
0: Herradura Tequila Table Umbrella, a couple of hats and koozies from Athens Distributing, and two haircuts from Great Clips. So, Alabama Avalanche, you know what to say when you think you know the answer.
1: Well, yeah, or WGOW.
0: Boy, he knows how the deal works here. As we open the door on Service Systems, Joe's Did You Know? It's time. Time once again for Joe's Did You Know on Sport Talk and the Talk Monster.
3: 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Hello? You play to win the game. 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
0: Joe's Did You Know, our afternoon quiz game right here on WGOW.
4: You drinking my sake, Kimosabi?
5: Struggle. Let go. You won a lot of fights, Wallace. Not this time.
4: You sipping my soup, Guadalupe?
0: Joe's Did You Know, where you could win monster prizes just for playing. So let's get started.
6: I'll die, Jonesy.
7: Smoked home run by Florida.
8: If you can dodge a wrench, then you can dodge your ball.
0: That movie is funny. That is good stuff. All right, here we go.
6: Today's topic, well, essentially, I'm going to give you a song title that has a name in it. You just have to give me the name. These are very recognizable, so it's going to be more of who's first on the trigger, first on the old button type of Joe's Did You Know. All right, first one, Quake and Avalanche, Sweet Blank.
0: Quake. Caroline.
6: Correct. Number two.
1: Ooh, what?
6: Darling Blank.
0: Quake. Nikki.
6: Correct. Number three. Wake Up Little Blank.
1: Well, yeah.
6: Yes, sir. Avalanche.
1: Wake Up Little Susan.
6: That is correct.
0: Yeah,
6: number four. Goodbye Blank. Your options.
0: Quake. Biatch.
2: Where did that come from?
6: Let me check. Not an option. All right, Avalanche. Is it Earl, John, Bob, or Billy?
1: Give me the tagline again.
6: Goodbye. Is it Earl, John, Bob, or Billy?
1: Earl.
6: And there you go.
0: Goodbye, Earl. Oh, what wow. is that? Yeah.
6: Dixie Chicks.
1: Earl's gotta die.
0: Oh, that's right. Goodbye, Earl. Yep.
6: All good. Right. Here we're go. All tied up.
2: This is exciting.
6: If we can keep Potty Mouth over there settled down.
0: Sorry.
6: Okay. All right. Here we go. Help me blank.
0: Quick.
1: Well, yeah.
0: Rhonda.
6: That is correct.
2: But y'all nailed it. That was a fast game.
6: Yes.
0: It was fast. Avalanche, you are in the drawing, though, and you are in the drawing. We'll do the drawing a week from tomorrow, May 29th. You got the Yeti Master of Mixes Tundra 45 Cooler, Herradura Tequila Table Umbrella, a couple of hats and koozies from Athens Distributing, and two haircuts from Great Clips. And if you're our winner, Avalanche, we will call you and tell you how to pick up your prizes, man. Deal.
1: It's about time I win one, Biot.
0: All right, that sounds good. Biot. Thanks, Avalanche. We appreciate it. There you go. Look what I started with my potty mouth. That was an inside joke with my friends back in the day. Bye, Biot. So I had to.
2: Not an option.
0: Not an option.
6: Make sure you send that word to Jed and JR.
0: I don't think they'll know.
6: Moist.
0: Right. JR probably would, but there's no way Jed knows what that means. Anywho, we're going to close the door now on Service Systems, Joe's Did You Know.
6: All righty. Closing that door on Joe's Did You Know. Looking for commercial items like doors, steel doors, wood doors. 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It is Service Systems. So we ask that you contact Jim at 423-531-7884 for all your needs. And that includes commercial bathroom accessories and items as well, like partitions, grab bars, soap dispensers, paper dispensers, all that jazz. 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And stop in. I encourage you to do that. 1507 Wilder Street in Chattanooga. Jim is going to hook you up, take care of you. The inventory is through the roof, so you will not have an issue. They're going to have what you need. Again, Service Systems closing the door on Joe's Did You Know.
0: They're gator chomping in Birmingham. 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And we'll keep an eye on that score rolling through here until 7 o'clock tonight. More coming your way, and the text line will hit that too. 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
10: ABC News, I'm Chuck Sievertson. A Trump administration attempt to smooth over outrage of Republican senators today blew up a meeting, one originally designed to get support for a bill on immigration enforcement. Senators say what torpedoed the effort was President Trump's Justice Department funds set up to pay people claiming they were harmed by the government in the Biden years. It potentially could include rioters from January 6, 2021. Sources in the room say there was yelling and the senators were sent home for Memorial Day. A vote on a measure to force President Trump to end the Iran war is expected in the House today. At the White House today, the president.
11: Right now we're negotiating and we'll see. But either we're going to get it one way or the other. They're not going to have a nuclear weapon.
10: Oil prices surged, then settled back down today, all the while still over $100 a barrel. Those bounces affecting Wall Street stocks. The major indexes dropped, then rallied to close higher. This is ABC News.
9: Right now, traffic.
12: First responders working an accident with injuries at Tacoma Avenue and Ashland Terrace in Red Bank. Fender benders, Dayton Pike at Pine Street and Soddy, Highway 27 southbound at Main Street, Middle Valley Road at Boy Scout Road, and I-24 eastbound at the Georgia State Line. Greg Schaefer, right now traffic.
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0: Jimmy a soft, subtle mix. And if it ain't broke, then don't try to fix it. And think of the summers of the past. Adjust the bass and let the Alpine blast.
1: Now, I will say this. Will Smith's gotten a little weird as he's gotten in his older age, but this is one of the great songs of all time. I mean, just the vibe. Of course, I can remember the summer that it was released. It was a pretty good summer.
2: I would put it right there with Ice Cube's It Was a Good Day. As yeah, far it's just never gets old.
1: No, it's just, it's almost like This Is How We Do It by Montel Jordan.
2: Yeah, I mean,
1: just makes you feel good when you hear it.
3: See, that's the joy of having different opinions, because I would never label this one of the greatest songs of all time.
1: You think this sucks?
3: No, it's just right down the middle of the road for
1: and
3: me.
1: I wouldn't say of all time, but I would say of summertime all time. Yeah. How about that?
4: Yeah.
1: Does that bail me out? Because when it came out of my mouth, I was like, this is not one of the greatest songs of all time. But I said that for some reason.
2: Well, it's one you can just put on and
1: yeah,
3: you say something wild every segment now. That's part of your deal. Last week, the last segment, it was.
2: It's the new Quake shtick.
1: Something crazy every segment. Can you?
2: Hot take Quake.
1: Where people have texted me words to fit in. Andy Statz does that all the time, right? If you can say this word.
2: Oh, like the weatherman on social media. He started all that.
1: Who is that?
2: There's this weather guy. I think he's out of Houston. Might be Atlanta. A white guy. And he would take a song, like a rap song, Nelly, Paul Wall, you know, I think he's based out of Houston, so a lot of Houston artists, and would, in his forecast, would put some of those phrases and words in there.
1: Okay, yeah. Like, Stats will say, you got to say biscuits at some point, so then you go, blah, blah, blah, blah, blah. If that doesn't butter your biscuit, there's something wrong, right? You got to, you know, incorporate it into what you're saying, so anyway.
3: I would say this has been about 20 years, but the Lookouts had a media relations guy that used to do a recap. And this was one of these years where the Lookouts weren't doing well. It was the dog days of summer, and he was just getting tired. And I was like, all right, I'm gonna suggest a word, and you've got to get it in there. And so he was up for it, just to kind of spruce up. And I was like, moist. And sure enough, he got the word voice in a Lookouts recap. But then it lasted like 2 days, because the second day I said flaccid. And he's like, yeah, I can't do flaccid.
1: Oh, I can't do that.
2: For the flaccid performance.
1: 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Saw these guys last year. Man, they are a lot of fun. It's a tribute to Prince. So head to the riverfrontnights.com or just riverfrontnights.com for the complete schedule. Also, volunteers are needed on Saturday to help with the placement of almost 50,000 flags at the Chattanooga National Cemetery beginning at 7 a.m. Just get there at 7 a.m. and they'll have some folks there that point you in the right direction, and you can help out. Those volunteers, again, needed with the placement of almost 50,000 flags at the Chattanooga National Cemetery beginning at 7 a.m. in downtown a Chattaboogie. All right, a couple things before we can tidy up the checklist today.
3: Yeah, let's just go around everywhere. Some stories that are out there that we can just weigh in on, maybe a minute, maybe 5 minutes, whatever. Georgia, or another former Georgia player, Nolan Smith, was clocked last Friday night at 10:41 p.m. This is in Twiggs County, Georgia, which is southeast of Macon. Once you get on I-16, and if you've ever been on I-16 from Macon to the coast or whatever,
1: it's nothing.
3: Yeah, it's the Autobahn. I mean, you can be going 80, and if you're 80 in the fast lane sometimes on I-16, people will honk at you in frustration. But Nolan Smith was arrested last Friday night for going 135 in a 70. 135. And the thing that's more shocking about this is this isn't some guy that just showed up, you know, like Georgia had a transfer from East Carolina that got pulled over not long ago. I mean, this is a guy that, like, I've called up one of my articles on Nolan Smith from July of 22. This is a guy that they would bring to media days. I mean, this is a guy that, and again,
1: a more sharper type of guy.
3: Right. It's not like he killed anybody or anything like that, but still. Yeah. I mean, you're going 65 miles over the speed limit.
1: What's the deal? I mean, it just doesn't make any sense that one program, I know he's not a Georgia Bulldog right now, but he was, and really, frankly, was when the that horrible accident happened. What is it with? Why does one program have this many problems with speeders, super speeders? It's really weird.
3: It is a strange deal because Kirby has said countless times they bring people in to talk about the stuff, and it keeps happening.
1: Seems oddly flaccid.
3: There you go. So 135 in a 70. Sticking with the NFL, because Nolan Smith technically with the Eagles now, not with Georgia. I saw this earlier today. And, of course, I guess this is the problem with being in a division where everybody else is really good. But in the NFC West, if you're the Arizona Cardinals, you have to deal with the Seahawks, the Rams, and the 49ers. And so Adam Schefter was saying earlier today that the Cardinals could be underdogs in every game this season.
2: Hey.
3: Yeah.
1: Not division games, every game.
3: Every game. Because you've got Seattle and the Rams and San Francisco coming to your place. Usually in the NFL, it's such a balanced league that whenever you do go on the road, you do have a good chance of being an underdog. But their home schedule has Seattle, San Fran, and the Rams from the league, and it also has Detroit. It's been very good lately. Denver, that went to the playoffs. Yeah. Philadelphia, that's very good. Washington, they're banking. I would imagine that would be banking on Jaden Daniels coming back and being very good and getting them back to the playoffs. But it's like, with that kind of home schedule, you're just kind of like, dang.
1: Well, you're my number one pick next year might be the Arizona Cardinals, man. That's brutal.
3: Brutal. Right. How about this one? The joy of, because I've said before, with all the NIL transfer portal, the thing I've hated the most about college athletics, because I don't hate, in fact, I like the opportunity for athletes to get compensated. I just think it went off the rails. It's not slotted like the NFL. It has no such system like that. It's just a free-for-all.
1: Just random, yeah.
3: Exactly. But the thing I hate more than anything is conference realignment. And so Tuesday, two nights ago, in Charlotte, North Carolina, in a 12-13 matchup in the ACC baseball tournament, you had Cal versus Stanford. So you had two teams that are 90 miles apart in California, each travel more than 2,700 miles to go play a baseball game.
1: In Charlotte.
3: One team loses, flies back. The next team loses the next night, flies back. But that's where it's just, that's gross.
1: It is gross because it's just such a waste of money.
3: Bingo.
2: Zero common sense involved with all that.
1: That is, that's, yeah.
3: And then I saw this one.
2: When I think ACC, I think West Coast.
3: I do too.
1: Yeah, yeah.
3: That's why that Cal-Stanford lateral play, it's the best play in ACC history.
1: You think wine country when you think ACC.
3: And then I saw this. Joey Chestnut will compete in the Nathan's Hot Dog Eating Contest on July 4th. He is a 17-time champion, but he is doing so on probation, because he recently pled guilty to a misdemeanor battery charge of slapping a man at an Indiana bar. I think this happened like back in April or whatever. And according to the story I read, he doesn't really remember the situation very well.
1: Too much hot dog water, right?
2: That's gross.
3: That is gross. Turn it up. So Joey Chestnut
1: doesn't quite remember what happened. Well, Joey, you might want to. How old's he getting now? I mean, 17-time champ. He's got to be in his 40s. I could not have. But
2: I think
3: he is 42.
2: Yeah.
1: Okay, he's still young. I think he can still handle it. Just know
2: that's just got to do something to you later on.
1: That's what I'm talking about, man.
3: You would think.
1: My gosh, dude. Digestive issues.
3: He's like 6'1", 220 is what he's listed.
1: Do you have 40 time?
3: Now, you could have... That's not too far from like David Gabriel George, but they're constructed a little different.
1: A little bit different, yeah.
3: I'm going to opt for the DGG physique.
1: I'm going to. I'm going to bet that DGG probably never had a hot dog, or at least hasn't had one in the last 4 years, I'll bet. He's pretty disciplined from a dietary standpoint, from what we understand. All right, so 267-1023, 267-1023, there you go, your potpourri of sport talk on a Thursday ride. All right, we'll hit the text line when we return. But Joe's first going to tell us about the good folks at Lee Company, and then we will hit that Warren Griffin text line, 267-1023. Let's get a quick update while Joe is ready to tell you about Lee Company. Now, Tipton Rosemark 3-0 over Boyd Buchanan. Copper Basin is down 1-0 to Eagleville. Copper Basin, Eagleville in the top of the second. Boyd Buchanan, Tipton Rosemark in the bottom of the third. And those are the games currently going on. Also still Florida 2-0 in the top of the fifth in the SEC baseball tourney.
3: And switching over to golf at the CJ Cup, Byron Nelson, Luke List is 5-under through 12.
1: Wow.
3: So you've got Keith Mitchell shooting a 7-under 64, tied for second. Steven Yeager, 7-under 64, tied for second. They're one stroke back of Brooks Koepka, and now you've got Luke List at 5-under, which matches what Scottie Scheffler did today. You got three Baylor alums right now in the top 10 of this thing.
1: The Baylor boys. I've got a heck of an opening round here going on a Thursday. All right, Joe, Lee Company brings you Sport Talk and the Talk Monster.
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1: Also, Notre Dame and Knox Grace in a 1-1 tie. In soccer, about 40 minutes into play. So we'll keep you updated and hopefully get some finals before we get out of here at 7 o'clock tonight on Sport Talk. We'll come back and hit the Warner Griffin text line, wrap up the 5 o'clock hour on WGOW. Right now, traffic's on the way with Greg Schaefer. It's the Talk Monster.
4: Right now, traffic.
5: 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And they're cleaning up that accident now in Red Bank at Tacoma Avenue and Ashland Terrace. Fender benders.

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3: And National Weather Service forecast for tonight. Chance of showers, thunderstorms, low around 64. Tomorrow, showers, thunderstorms continue. Gusty winds, high 79. Saturday, showers likely with a chance of thunderstorms and a high of 81. You getting the theme here now? I think you are. Well, our computer just locked up, so I'm going to say mostly cloudy, and there we go. 78 degrees at Moccasin Bend. Talk 102.3.
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0: We're getting notification of a breaking news that would be a shocker.
1: Huge shocker. Just trying to confirm it with multiple sources first.
0: TMZ reporting that NASCAR legend Kyle Busch has passed away at the age of 41. Now, again, TMZ, Joe, we've talked about them before. It seems like they're a lot more accurate in things like this than they used to be. They used to be clickbait type things.
1: Right.
0: But this is just...
2: No, the New York Times.
0: 5:06. This would have been 5:44, so you're ESPN, talking about 8 minutes ago.
2: Yeah, ESPN.

0: ESPN, New York Times. Wow. It says NASCAR's Kyle Busch, who has won more races across the sport's three national series than any other driver in its history, has died at the age of 41. Earlier Thursday, NASCAR said Busch was hospitalized as a result of a, and we talked about it. I mean, it's not every day that you see that severe illness type deal and just being hospitalized alone.
1: Right.
0: But NASCAR in a statement said, on behalf of the Busch family, everyone at Richard Childress Racing and all of NASCAR, we are devastated to announce the sudden and tragic passing of Kyle Busch. Our entire NASCAR family is heartbroken by the loss of Kyle Busch, a future Hall of Famer. Kyle was a rare talent, one who comes along once in a generation. He was fierce, he was passionate, he was immensely skilled, and he cared deeply about the sport and fans.
1: Man, that's just shocking.
0: Jeez.
2: Talk about coming out of nowhere.
1: So just this year, we saw the Greg Biffle tragedy. We saw Denny Hamlin's parents' tragedy. And now this?
0: He's won 63 cup races and 234 races across the sport's three national series.
1: Obviously, I'm no trained medical professional, but how does a sinus issue turn into, and you're in the hospital when turns into passing away? That is, I'm just stunned. And Braxton, his son, is just from the pictures here, he's probably 13.
2: Somewhere around there.
1: He's supposed, you know, he is expected to be one of these up and comers eventually. So, oh my gosh, man, just heartbroken for their family. I mean, he raced in the All-Star race. Did he not, Joe? Again, I didn't see any of it, but I mean, he was in there on Sunday.
2: Yeah, I believe so.
1: Could you imagine you're doing the thing that you love on in racing on Sunday, and it wasn't like a tragic wreck or something. I mean, and then you're gone by Thursday? This is just mind-boggling. Wow. All right. Well, that's...
2: Yeah, you're starting to see it on multiple sources.
0: Yeah, it's legit. So. It's legit, unfortunately.
1: Yeah, you said New York Times and ESPN.
0: I was reading from ESPN.com. The only drivers that have won more Cup Series races are Richard Petty, David Pearson, Jeff Gordon, Bobby Allison, Darrell Waltrip, Jimmy Johnson, Cale Yarborough, and Dale Earnhardt. That is it.
1: Man, that is insane.
2: Well, yeah, and he was just so good at every level. I mean, put him in, and he was regarded as just the best overall driver out there.
1: Yes,
2: I mean,
1: he was.
2: After Tony Stewart got out of the game.
1: Yeah, once Tony Stewart, left, then he was widely regarded as the most skilled guy. Man, that is terrible. All right, to our Warner Griffin text line, which won't be near as fun now, but Quake Ray Carruth was released from prison in 2018. All right. I when that story went down, I could not believe how cold-hearted that was.
0: Mm-hmm.
1: Texter 650 says, how do you see Tennessee men's basketball starting lineup shaking out? My gosh, who in the world knows about that one?
0: Exactly. That is just going to be an absolute free for all.
1: I think my answer to that would be,
0: I mean, Duke Harris will be in there somewhere.
1: However Rick Barnes dubs it to be is how it'll be. Notre Dame soccer state championship is about to start. Go Irish. Yep, we told you that was 1-0. No, I'm sorry, tied 1-1, 40 minutes in. Now they're 40 minutes and 57 seconds in, and Knox Grace with a 2-1 lead in that state championship match there. Can you please tell us again what player is leaving Cleveland, Tennessee, from what school and where he is going? Well, that was – wasn't there a Cleveland
0: – Wasn't there a Bradley Central tight end that went to Baylor?
1: Yes, it was a Bradley Central player that went –
0: because we were talking earlier today about Andrew Carlin, a Signal Mountain lineman that's going to Macaulay.
1: So that has already happened, the Bradley Central to Baylor deal. Warren Griffin says the man who represents himself as a client. Oh, he's talking about what fool do you pity? Warren Griffin says the man who represents himself as a client. That's right. As a fool, what is it? However that goes. Ramon Foster brought a lot of energy to his color commentary, but I did not prefer him. I thought that he was somewhat pedestrian in his analysis and contributions. All right, we're just talking about Ramon Foster leaving Vol Network to go to work for the Tennessee Titans Network. When will Coach Earl be on to go over his signing class? I don't think it'll be anytime soon. Maybe sometime this summer. We get to our Meet the Mocs coming up here in a couple of weeks, so maybe we'll get to meet a couple of them. The potty, the rich. I pity the rich fool that owns the Mets. Yeah, money-wise, but not many trophies up there. Put Peyton in the booth with Mike Keith and Eli on the sidelines. We'll have our own Manning cast. Yeah, that's one of those Dane Bradshaw things where that...
0: not happening.
1: That ship has sailed. You know, maybe for one segment. But here's one more. We'll wrap it up with
2: you'll
1: this
2: You'll get
1: one.
2: Cooper and you'll like it.
1: Exactly.
0: You'll get Arch. What?
1: Yeah, I'll take Arch in a Steelers jersey next year. I pity the fool, and I'm truly concerned. A local radio jock that is always super excited hits his voice so hard. Lots of burps and doing it, and I'm concerned. I know I can be. I would suggest going to see a doctor immediately for 7-6-2. Just a thought. David, thank you. We appreciate it as always. It's
0: always a joy.
1: Mike Jenkins hanging out in the Talk Monster Green Room, sponsored by the Hemp House. And you can see their website at hemphousechat.com. Chat with two T's like Chattanooga, hemphousechat.com. And we'll talk some golf. Also have Blaine Woodruff, the Chattanooga Mox golf coach, as they are set to go to the NCAA Championship 30. That's coming your way after top of the hour news.
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4: From ABC News, I'm Chuck Sievertson. Something bombed today and it had nothing to do with Iran. It was a meeting on Capitol Hill that sources in the room tell ABC News devolved into yelling. Republican senators telling the acting attorney general President Trump's Justice Department fund could cost them the Senate majority. The fund is supposed to pay people claiming they were harmed by the government in the Biden years. It potentially could include rioters from January 6, 2021.
5: Sources say over nearly 2 hours, Republican senators tore into the acting attorney general, airing their anger over his new anti-weaponization fund. Rather than facing efforts by Democrats to force Republicans on the record on motions to prohibit payments from the fund, GOP leaders sent senators home for a 10-day recess. Senate Majority Leader John Thune sounded exhausted as he told reporters,
6: "It makes everything way harder than it should be."
5: Stephen Portnoy, ABC News, Washington.
4: A vote on a measure to force President Trump to end the Iran war is expected in the House today. At the White House, the president.
7: "Right now we're negotiating, and we'll see. But either we're going to get it one way or the other. They're not going to have a nuclear weapon."
4: Holiday travel update from ABC's Alex Stone in Los Angeles.
8: Chuck, in many areas now, the holiday weekend getaway is underway. Delta Airlines says today is its busiest day of the long weekend, and AAA reports 45 million Americans will be heading out beginning today, mostly on the roads. Gas Buddy saying the average price for regular unleaded in the U.S. is at $4.55 a gallon today. California, the highest at $6.13 a gallon. San Francisco, the top of that list at $6.28 a gallon for regular unleaded. Chuck.
4: ABC's Alex Stone. People have set fire to an Ebola treatment center in one of the towns at the heart of the outbreak in eastern Congo as fear and anger grows over a health crisis that authorities and aid agencies are struggling to contain. You're listening to ABC News.
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9: Police, fire, and EMS on the scene of a new accident with injuries and entrapment on Highway 27 on the Manufacturers Road northbound ramp. Cleanup continues for Rossville Boulevard at East 43rd Street. That one also involved entrapment. A fender bender, Dayton Pike at Pine Street. Speeds picking up now on I-24 through the downtown exits. Greg Schaefer, right now traffic.
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0: busy answering the phone. So you missed your part there, but hey, man.
1: That better have been Dottie Pepper on the phone, because anybody else doesn't rate over that.
0: Right.
1: But Joe, I got to tell you, I was watching the PGA either Saturday morning or Sunday morning before the main coverage. And they went, it was on ESPN, they went to a commercial break and they played that exact clip.
0: I was watching it too.
1: And I yelled, Sandy, Sandy, get in here, they're about to introduce me.
0: All right. Of course, real quick, we'll just have to repeat the horrible news that Kyle Busch from the NASCAR world has been is passed away at the age of 41. It's shocking.
2: Yeah, that's what the call was about. Yeah, a lot of people want to pass along that information, and understandably, yeah, just you know, don't have many moments in this job, especially as long as we've been doing it, that, you know, kind of just is
0: Where you're speechless.
2: Shocking, yeah.
0: I mean, speechless, and, you know, hair on the back of my neck stood up. I mean, it was just like, what?
1: See, this went into the hospital in the last couple of days, right?
0: He raced on Sunday.
1: Sunday, okay.
0: And he was in the hospital, I guess, either yesterday or maybe early this morning, and now he's passed away. Holy cow, man. We got the details on this are going to be interesting, I think. So, all right. We're going to have a three and out. We're going to do all that. But as we were talking about, because we haven't done it yet, we have to officially have our host with the most intro.

0: Boy, everybody's talking about this. It is our host with the most, and that is the legendary golfing royalty in Chattanooga, Sir Michael Jenkins.
1: Four.
0: There's a, what is it? On the tee. That's what I should have said. On the tee.
2: On the tee.
0: From White Oak, Chattanooga, White Oak, Tennessee. Good to see you, Michael.
2: Good to see you.
0: I texted the same picture of Arnold Palmer to Kip that I texted you, and I was super happy he was able to sit in. I just hate that I missed it. So I'm
2: sure.
0: Yeah,
2: we had a really good time last week. We and I told him before. I said I'd like to spend a little bit of time. You know, Kip is pretty popular out there in the caddy world, golf world, and so he does a lot of national interviews. And you know me, I like to talk about Chattanooga history, and boy, he wanted to get into that big time. So plus he had caddied at a Romanek, and that made for some interesting conversation. And so he's just a great guest.
0: And did you talk about Brainerd? Because obviously that's a big anniversary coming up.
2: He had actually played at Brainerd and then left Brainerd to come out here. So,
0: okay.
2: That's... We'll be talking that about that a lot more as we go forward. But 100-year anniversary... I got to get the exact date. I know it's in October. I just don't know the exact date. But when they opened it, as we mentioned before, 50-cent green fee. That just makes me smile to think about.
0: 50-cent green fee. Gosh. I mean, I don't even know. What is it? Probably $40 now? I mean, I don't even know.
2: It's mid to upper 30s. Probably okay. 36, 37 for 18 holes.
0: Okay.
2: Which, when you look at inflation, I actually got online and kind of figured it out. You got to give the city credit. They have not gotten greedy over the years with that, and sometimes I'm not sure the city appreciates what a great thing they've got out there, not from even a golf perspective, but just a service to the community. I mean, there's so many people, especially some of us older people that enjoy going out there and gathering and playing golf, and they've got a huge low ball that plays. It's just a neat place.
0: You know, and that I'm glad that was kind of our topic that started the hour here because, and I was going to tell you during the break, but I said I'll just tell on the air. So we get up there, and on Friday, our goal was to go see all these different things, right? Mr. Rogers is from there, so they got a park with Mr. Rogers on the bench.
2: I always forget that, too. Remind me.
0: And then Arnold Palmer, of course, we went up to the Flight 93 Memorial, which was about 40 miles away or so. So we had all these things on our agenda. Well, the first thing was to go by Latrobe Country Club because I told my dad, I'm like, they got to have a statue or some sort of plaque or something. So we're driving around, and it reminded me of Brainerd. It really did remind me of Brainerd so much. It was small. You know, the parking lot wasn't very big. I mean, I'm like, this is kind of like Brainerd. So we pull up in there by the clubhouse, and it was weird because it didn't have any signage. It had Latrobe Country Club on the front, like stone kind of, it wasn't even a gate. It was more like a wall. So we're driving around. I'm like, this is insane to me. If Arnold Palmer would have been from Valley Brook, they'd have a Valley Brook would have something out there. So this is crazy. So I start, so we go do our things, and I'm just like scratching my head the whole time. So we go and we're having dinner with a family friend, and her grandson is a 22-year-old, 23-year-old kid that's been getting into golf on social media as far as he's been hired to promote a certain golf club there in near Ligonier, Pennsylvania, that so he's been hired as, you know, doing Instagram and X and Facebook and all whatever else they do. So I said, you know what? We went by the Latrobe Golf Club. There's no statue or any kind of mention of Arnold Palmer. He's like, oh, no, because they move all that to the airport because it's Arnold Palmer Airport. Right.
2: Oh, okay.
0: So I'm like, aha. So then we head to the airport, and there's the Arnold Palmer statue. Take that picture and send it to you and Kip and Joe and David. And yeah, it was really cool how much he, you know, affected that area, him and Mr. Rogers. But just what a legend. And, you know, his legacy continues there. They were building. It was across the parking lot from the clubhouse, and I don't know the end purpose of it, but it was the Arnold and Winnie Palmer, they called it something house. So it looked like it might even be a place that they're going to try and maybe bring in people that or can't afford health care or something to that effect. It wasn't a huge building, but a community type building type thing. So his name's all over Latrobe, Pennsylvania, as you might imagine.
2: You know, one time, you know, he used to, you know, he was involved with First Flight here in Palmer, you know. So he would be in town occasionally, and he would have some business meetings over at Chattanooga Golf Country Club. Well, I was entertaining a business guest over there one day, and we were having lunch, finished our meeting, came out, and they were in this room, and the door opened, and Arnold stepped out, and when he did, he just walked right into me, just kind of bumped into me, and of course, excused me, and so forth. And so I just kind of kept going, and the look on this guy's face that I was with, he goes, "Was that not Arnold Palmer?" And I just said, "Oh, yeah, he's over here all the time. Not a big deal."
0: No big deal, yeah. Not at all.
2: When actually I'm thinking, holy crap, I just bumped into Arnold Palmer.
0: Exactly. Yeah, but you had to play it off like, it's Chattanooga Golf and Country Club. You never know. All right, so 267-1023. Let's do a three and out golf style, and then, of course, we'll get Mike's reaction to some of the folks here. Let's see. Well, we got Keith Mitchell will be our third one. But Aaron Rye, the winner of the PGA Championship on being the first English player to win PGA Championship. Is that right, Joe? 109 years? Wow. That is that's shocking. Either way, he had a great performance, especially when he needed it the most. Here is Aaron Rye on his win on Sunday.
1: Wasn't actually aware of it until yesterday. I think in this room yesterday it was mentioned, which was the first of my knowledge. But yeah, extremely, extremely proud. There's a lot of incredible and historic English players over those 100 years who have gone on to achieve incredible things and had phenomenal careers. But to win this event, And to be a person that's the first one to have won it in such a long time from England is an amazing thing and something to be extremely proud of.
0: I had to pause for a second because I thought, well, Rory won it, but Rory's Northern Ireland,
2: right?
0: Yeah,
2: yeah. Golly, what an interesting PGA, and I'm pulling for Scheffler, and Harris made a little run there on Sunday, but what a great story for it. You know, we've gotten so – it's just fun to see humility come back to a sport. You know, he's just such a humble, unassuming person. His reputation and so forth, his iron covers. I grew up – we just hammered people that put iron covers on their irons and then wearing two gloves.
0: Yeah, the two gloves.
2: I don't think I'll ever make fun of either one of those two things again.
0: Wasn't Kip against the guy in Big Break with Tommy Two Gloves or something like that?
2: I think so, yeah.
0: Yeah. So it does look
2: weird.
0: But
2: they're not even golf gloves. If you listen to his interview, some guy made them for him when he was a kid, and they're not really standard golf gloves at all. But he just said, when I started to try to play without them, my hands just got cold. I just didn't like it. So he just a really, and I tell you what, you know, when he teed off on the back and, you know, got up near the lead, you just assumed, right, that one of the big names was going to win. That's what we always do. But as you watched him play the back, it was like, well, why is this the first time you've won? Because he made it look so easy.
0: He did.
2: For him. I mean, the putt at 17, he's not going to make that every time. But everything else he did just looked so natural that it was, I was just very impressed and just very, you know, Rory said it all when he said, I challenge you to find somebody on this property that's not happy for him right now.
0: Well, now it just brings another guy to the Ryder Cup again. That's all we need. Jeez. All right, here we go. Brooks Koepka on round one. This is today's round one because he is our leader.
3: Correct.
0: At the tournament there. The
3: CJ Cup.
0: CJ Cup.
3: Byron Nelson
0: in McKinney, Texas. Here is Brooks Koepka.
4: Yeah, it was nice. I think we were just talking about it over here in one of the interviews. I think it was just a comfortable group as well. Everybody's kind of feeding off each other, easy. You know, everyone's having fun. It makes it enjoyable. I feel comfortable on the golf course as well. And then, finally, I felt good with the putter. I felt good the last few days with it when I was working in my studio. And And then when I got here, it's felt very comfortable. And Rick said the same thing from watching, which also kind of helps put a little confidence versus what you feel versus the reality of it. And
0: thoughts?
2: You know, it just amazes me how much I disliked him in his first time around the tour and how much I find myself pulling for him now. He just... I don't know which one of us changed. I'm assuming it was him. Surely I wasn't wrong. I mean,
0: no,
2: we can't go there.
0: You're Sir Michael Jenkins, for God's sake.
2: I don't know. I enjoy watching him play now, and he just looks like, you know, he just looks like he's going to win a lot again to me. He just looks, you know, very comfortable back out there.
0: He's always one of the most athletic golfers you'll ever see. That's
2: but
0: for
2: he's
0: sure.
2: only got a one-stroke lead over a couple of our guys.
0: That's so. Right. Keith Mitchell at -7. Steven Yeager also at -7. And Luke List was doing some things earlier, so I'll check that out as we listen to Keith Mitchell on his first round at the CJ Cup. Byron Nelson again tied for second at 7-under par, one shot behind Brooks Koepka. Here is Keith Mitchell.
3: Pretty well. Really only made one mistake on number 11. Outside of that, it was pretty solid. So whenever, you know, you only make one true mistake on the golf course, you're going to have a great day. So pleased with that. If I can continue the, you know, limiting those, I think it'll be a good week. It's just you're able to place the ball around these, around the greens if you miss it. So a lot of up and downs that might be more difficult on a normal week or playing a little bit easier.
0: Baylor School on fire. I mean, now Luke List is at 6-under through 14.
2: Really?
0: So you've got Luke List at 6-under, two shots off the lead. You've got Steven Yeager and Keith Mitchell 7-under, one shot off the lead. And where in the heck's Harris English?
2: And you may have missed this last week, but because you were probably out sightseeing on Thursday, but you know, he shot 73 the first round, Keith Mitchell, the first round of the PGA, and SVP brought him in to do, so he didn't play well. Yeager had lit it up. We never heard a word about Yeager. They bring in Keith to do basically play-by-play and analysis, and he's on TV all afternoon. And he did a nice job. So he's got some future in broadcasting, I think.
0: Cool.
2: But, you know, we've learned from Dottie, the media loves Keith Mitchell. So it's very interesting to me. So he'll get, I mean, even on Sunday when Yeager, well, not Sunday, but Friday, I guess it was, they just don't ever show him.
0: They don't. They don't talk about him.
2: I guarantee you, they'll light up the TV tomorrow with Keith Mitchell, and Yeager will be off doing his thing, and he'll never show up.
0: Is it because you see the German flag and you don't realize he's been in the United States for at least 15 years? He lives in Chattanooga.
2: Every time I see that, I think that should be like a Tennessee flag. You know,
0: right.
2: I don't think of him. Of course, you know, I'm sure he does. But, golly, the most fun thing that ever happened to us is have two or three of them in the hunt on Sunday.
0: Oh, yeah. I hope one day it happens.
2: That's some much-watched TV there.
0: Uh-huh. 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
0: National Weather Service forecast here for tonight. Expecting a chance of showers, thunderstorms to continue. Low around 64. Showers and thunderstorms tomorrow with some gusty winds and a high of 79. And then Saturday, showers likely, chance of thunderstorms, high 81 degrees. Currently mostly cloudy, 78 degrees. Rain in our area. It's the Talk Monster 102.3 Sport Talk.
11: 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It's all you need to remember.

0: 6:27. Still stunned about that Kyle Busch news, man. It's just mind-boggling. But I had 78 texts from different group texts and texts and all kinds of stuff on my phone. It's insane. So we're talking golf. Mike Jenkins in the house with us, of course. Quake and the Cowboy, and we will have Blaine Woodruff join us from Chattanooga Mox Golf.
1: And that would be the Southern Conference Coach of the Year, Blaine Woodruff.
0: Southern Conference Coach of the Year, and now to the they call it the finals?
1: Yeah, the NCAA proper NCAA finals.
0: But it's the top 30 teams in America.
1: It's sort of like, you think about basketball, it's like coming out of one of the regionals. So it's like the Final Four, except it's the Final 30.
0: Final 30 that'll go. Yeah. And that's, you know, the thing that he mentioned when we had him on yesterday for a little bit. He said, you know, golf doesn't care what seed you are.
1: That's right. You know, they were seeded 11th, but you're not going head-to-head with anybody.
0: Right.
1: So it's not like, well, that means we draw so-and-so. That means we – and, man.
0: Did they get hot?
1: To finish third and yeah, that the way they lit it up the second day was pretty amazing. And that's two trips for him in 4 years as coach. So that's pretty amazing.
0: Beat North Carolina, beat Tennessee.
1: And of all the regions, they had the youngest team of anybody in postseason play.
0: I hope they can keep it all together for next year.
1: No seniors, one junior.
0: Hope they can keep playing for next year.
1: Well, I think they will.
0: It's going to be a hot commodity.
1: That's a nice well, we might not talk about that part, but in general, there's a lot of reasons that Chattanooga is a good spot to play Division I golf. You know.
0: Plus, he's Ackworth native, so I mean, it's kind of close to home too. All right, so anyway, Blaine Woodruff, Chattanooga Mox Golf head coach, going to join us. 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So we'll talk to Blaine and also get you a leaderboard update again. Luke List tearing it up, but Keith Mitchell and Steven Yeager are both one shot off the lead at the CJ Cup, Byron Nelson. So Blaine Woodruff, when we return on the Golf Hour, here on the Talk Monster, 102.3 Sport Talk.
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3: ABC News, I'm Chuck Sievertson. Breaking news, NASCAR racing champion Kyle Busch has died, according to his family, who posted to his ex-social media page just 7 hours ago, saying he has experienced a severe illness. A meeting on Capitol Hill blew up today with yelling, according to sources in the room to ABC News. Senate Republicans have left Washington without voting on a bill to fund immigration enforcement. It's over opposition to a new fund to compensate Trump allies. It could potentially pay claims by January 6th rioters. Florida Republican Congressman Carlos Jimenez says not anybody should be paid.
4: Especially people that assaulted police officers.
3: In an apparent reversal, about a week after the Pentagon moved to withdraw 5,000 U.S. troops stationed in Poland, President Trump announcing he is sending 5,000 troops to Poland. Polish official tells ABC News the Polish government is pleased a diplomatic offensive was successful. This is ABC News.
5: Setting the standard? Yes, that's the Low T Center, the original TRT clinic that has helped countless men across the U.S. get their lives back through high-quality testosterone therapy. Yes, it does set the standard that other clinics are trying to measure up to. Low T Center has been highlighted for having the highest quality testosterone on the market. 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

0: 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Tickets are just $25 on the sweet deal page. 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Coach Blaine Woodruff joins us on our Dr. Pepper hotline here on the Golf Hour. And, Coach, welcome once again back to Sport Talk. We appreciate your time. And, again, congratulations on the accomplishment that you and your team pulled off. We're happy to have you, man. Hope things are great.
1: Yeah, thank you guys for having me.
2: Blaine, thanks so much for giving us a few minutes, but golly, you know, advancing was one thing, but the way you all played that second day was just amazing. I mean, that had to even be a little bit beyond your expectations.
0: Especially with the 36 holes and, you know, not always played like that.
1: Yeah, I mean, it was really unique. I mean, this doesn't happen much. Obviously, I've never experienced it where we've played 36 holes after 18 holes. So you add the stress of a 36 hole day, but make it a regional as well. And it's a little unique, but I think it's set up great for us. I mean, we've got a young team, but they're really gritty. So when they made that announcement that we're going to do that because of weather, I kind of liked it for us, really. And so our focus was just on basically staying in it mentally and basically outwilling the other teams, and the guys did a fantastic job.
2: So was that announcement early, even before you started it, or did that come kind of at the end of the first round and they went, guys, we're going to keep going?
1: It came after the end of the first round, that first day. And so we knew the night before that they were just going to have 36 holes that second day instead of making it 18, 18, 18. So had time to kind of talk to the guys and everybody get in the right mindset. You know, the weather actually didn't look that bad, so a little of us were kind of thrown off a little bit by it. But like I said, I think our guys used it as a positive. At least that's how I tried to spin it to them, and I feel like they took it that way. And you know, happy that the results ended up being what it ended up being.
2: You know, Coach, I got to tell you, I was fortunate enough to get to be at the selection show. So I grabbed Griffin Law at the end to ask him a couple of questions, and I kind of was kidding him, and I said, I've got this friend that says, that likes to say, if you're scared, say scared. And when they announced where y'all were going and who else was in it, I said, Griffin, I didn't see any fear on any of y'all's faces. And he just kind of smiled and said, well, we're pretty excited, but we're not scared. We're ready to go. And they certainly played that last day like they weren't scared of anybody.
1: Yeah, no, they did. And that's what's been so impressive about this team is, like, even with its youth, I mean, we had some struggles early on. I kind of threw them into the fire with our schedule, which, I mean, it was done on purpose, and they never got discouraged. It was always just taking something away from each event and learning, like, this, if we do this better, we can hang with these guys. And then this spring, with the results of winning a couple events and winning conference, and they just started to believe and felt like they belonged. And you know, paired with Texas and Tennessee for 36 holes that last day, they were definitely not scared. I think it was more they embraced it, and they really wanted to beat that team up in Knoxville. So we're happy to get that done.
0: I'm sure that was the target for sure, and being in the same regional.
2: So talk to us a little bit about, you know, between now and then, how you go about practicing. When do you leave? How many days do you get to practice out there? Kind of what happens from here until next week when you tee it up?
1: Yeah, so obviously that was a lot this past week, just mentally, emotionally, physically. So we got back yesterday, and I basically gave the guys through the weekend off. And so we're going to practice again starting Monday. I mean, they're probably still going to do some stuff on their own between now and then. And then we fly out to California on Tuesday. We'll spend Tuesday afternoon kind of just hanging out there. Wednesday, we're going to play somewhere in San Diego, and then Thursday is the official practice round. And then Friday, the tournament starts. So really just trying to kind of rest and recover and reset. Obviously, their games are in a good spot, so just getting right mentally and getting ready to go. And, yeah, they'll be ready.
2: So just for those that might not know, so there's six regions, five teams, so there's 30 teams. You'll play 3 days and then cut to eight teams 15. For match play? 15.
1: So, three rounds, they'll cut to 15, and then one more stroke play round, and then they'll cut to the eight teams for match play.
2: Oh, okay. So there's 4 days of stroke play. I guess I had missed one day.
1: Correct.
0: I know you mentioned it yesterday that the golf gods don't care about seeds, but do they seed this? Will you guys get a seed in the 30?
1: Yeah, they technically will seed it. I think we'll be 29 out of 30. I think the latest ranking, I think we passed Memphis. So I think they'll be 30 and we'll be 29.
0: Okay.
2: And then, so remind me, the individual champion, is that after 54 holes or after the 72?
1: No, it's a little unique how they do it. It's after 72, but there's only a certain amount of individuals that get to play that fourth day. So even if your team doesn't make it, I think it's 15, the 15 low individuals that aren't on a team that make it past that cut get to continue on to the fourth day for the individual title.
2: You know, Blaine, you and I had a conversation about, you know, one of the things that golfers look for is the kind of competition that you get to play throughout the season. And you had this great schedule this year. Now you go to the regionals with the youngest team in postseason play and kind of light it up. Does that even open up some more opportunities for you next couple of years for even more top tournaments during the season?
1: Yeah, it does. And that was kind of my plan. I mean, this was a strong schedule this year, but with this group being so young, I mean, I've got 8 sophomores and freshmen, and in the lineup, 2 freshmen, 2 sophomores and my solo junior on the team. So, the plan was for it to be a little bit weaker this year and then to be really strong the next 3 years, even though we had a strong schedule this year. But this is a special group, as you can see from what happened this week. And I felt that from the beginning, until it was nice to finally see for them, I guess, to see the results, because they've put in the work and they've earned this. But this is a group that can do something special over these next couple of years, maybe even this year.
2: Well, and the reason, again, I think that that's so important is that that's a huge part of recruiting, right, is being able to answer the question, what kind of competition are we going to – because, look, every college golfer has kind of got one thing on their mind. They want to play the tour. They dream of playing the tour.
1: Right.
2: So they want to go somewhere where they're going to be playing the best competition. And, you know, which to me, this has got to be a help in recruiting, just what you've done in this event, even before you get to the NCAA.
1: Yeah, no question. I mean, the guys that are on this team, I recruited when I first got here 4 years ago. And that's what makes this one so special, is these are all my guys now. And so 4 years ago, they bought into this vision and belief of what we could be at Chattanooga. And now they're getting to go through it and actually experience it. And so people know who we are now. And, I hope that kind of continues that way moving forward. And this is only the beginning of what could be a pretty cool run for Chattanooga golf.
2: So a lot of golfers are kind of reserved. So they're not, you know, you don't see the kind of celebration you're going to see it after winning a basketball game. You know, it's possible the Mocs have a coach that's kind of reserved. So my question is, who's kind of your team cheerleader? Who's leading those celebrations when you actually win? Somebody has come forward, I feel, for sure, and sort of taken the lead on the high fives and that sort of thing.
1: Well, it's actually worked out to where it's been our sub, Thad Whitfield, who's a Signal Mountain kid. He's been awesome. I mean, even though he hasn't played yet for us this postseason, he's made a huge impact as a teammate, as basically what you're saying, just a positive guy, energy guy, pulling for everybody, somewhat of a cheerleader. So he's that guy for us. And, I told him when we got done yesterday, and we won, like, even though he didn't hit a shot, he was a big reason why we had the success that we did. And that goes a long way. So really proud of him and thankful for him, because he made a huge impact on this week and this postseason.
0: He's a hype man. You know, that's what they call him, the hype man.
2: So, well, we can't let you go without talking a little bit about a couple of awards. Coach of the Year, congratulations.
0: Yeah.
1: Thank you.
2: Freshman of the Year for Rogers. All freshman team for Griffin. I mean, y'all did well. I mean, you got to be just so pleased. And you're not done yet.
1: No, we're not done yet. But yeah, I'm happy for them. I mean, all those awards they earned, and the Coach of the Year award. I mean, that's a team award. I mean, that's my assistant coach. That's all the work that those guys put in. That's all the people behind the scenes that help us. I mean, I don't do a whole lot. It's mainly them, and they make me look good. So I'm thankful for them.
2: And you know, another thing, we were talking about recruiting. You know, they want to play as a pro. They want the competition. And then golf is so interesting to me, and it's one where the community really gets involved by really offering up some of the facilities. All the facilities are not just on campus, right? So you've also got access to some great golf courses to tell people about when you're trying to recruit them. So there's just a lot of things. There's a lot of reasons that people might want to play Division I golf at UTC.
1: Yeah, no question, Mike. And, you know, people like you, I mean, that's honestly what's kept me here and what drove me here in the first place. Is I felt like, gosh, with our facilities and our courses and a community that's so around golf, this place could be really special. And you guys have proven that, just cheering for us, pulling for us, helping out financially. And the golf courses are second to none. I mean, I've got other coaches that just rave about the golf in Chattanooga. It's like, you guys have the best golf in the country. And so when you have a kid on campus that gets to see all those courses plus our facility and our schedule, it's like, hey, if you want to play the tour, I don't know what else you would want. And those are the guys that we've gotten.
0: It's like, it worked for Steven Yeager, it can work for you. You put in the work, right?
2: Yeah. So last question, and because I know you got other people that want to talk to you too. TV coverage, how much of this will we get to see on TV? Do you know?
1: I think they start with the third round of stroke play.
2: Okay.
1: On the golf channel. Then every day is televised from there after that.
0: Well, we'll figure it out, and we'll make sure we let people know how they can see it on the golf channel.
2: And we'll be tuned in. And again, congratulations for the awards. Congratulations for the win. And like I said, you know, we're very happy about what's happened, but we're not done.
1: We're not done yet.
2: We're going to have this conversation again, I think, we might have to bring Thad in to help lead the cheers.
0: I don't know.
1: I like that.
0: Blaine, thank you for the time. We appreciate it very much, and good luck. Go get them.
1: Thank you, guys. Go Mocs.
2: Thank you.
0: Blaine Woodruff, Chattanooga Mocs golf coach here on Sport Talk and the Talk Monster. All right, quick break. We'll come back and wrap up the hour with some questions on the text line. And Joe, you're going to die on one of them. Just trust me. When we return, you know how that text line is, man. It is just, it's like a drive-by.

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3: A look at your National Weather Service forecast for tonight. It's supposed to be rain, a bunch of rain, thunderstorms. I lost my weather.
4: That was generous of him to give the weekend off when it's going to rain all weekend.
3: I know, right? That's nice. That's nice. But anyway, rain, thunderstorms possible, of course, tonight, tomorrow, and then on into Saturday. Currently, cloudy skies, some rain in our area, 77 degrees at Moccasin Bend. Talk 102.3.
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3: I took a double take. All right, let's roll to the text line. We're going to wrap up this hour, our golf hour with Mike Jenkins here. Our texter from New Jersey says, quick question, what's the tour rule on Bellick's putters?
4: Belly putters.
3: Belly putters? He's got B-E-L-L-X, I wasn't sure. Yeah. You see that Schmid fella?
4: Yeah, and he was perfectly legit. You can use them, and you just can't anchor them against your body, and he wasn't doing that, or your arms, so he was fine.
3: Okay.
4: Actually, it's funny. After watching him, I texted Richard and I said, hey, do you think, you know, when they first invented putting, they came up with something, right? What if they had invented the long putter first? When we started using the shorter putter, we all be going, well, that's not fair.
3: Right.
4: Why are they using that?
3: Probably. Probably.
4: And Richard goes, are you doing gummy bears?
3: Richard. Texter 315 says, Mike, did the LIV tour change Brooks Koepka? Maybe a positive for Liv.
4: I think getting away from it changed him. I think his family matter changed him. You know, and

0: that'll get your attention. So, but something changed one of us. That's all I'm going to say, because I do enjoy watching him play now. And you could not say that before.
1: I did see a quote of his, I guess it was a week ago, maybe a little bit longer, where he said he found his love for golf again. Yeah. Whatever that means, whatever form that took, obviously it's, because he seemed in that clip we just played, he seemed a lot more animated, a lot more like he was happy to be there.
2: Yeah, yeah. Before he just seemed like he was pissed.
0: I think he just figured out that, you know, shotgun starts and loud music were not his thing.
2: And shorts.
0: And shorts.
2: Texter 394 says, wasn't Kip the hero and Don Donatello the villain on that season of Big Break?
0: Absolutely. That's who he beat in the finals, 100%.
2: They brought both of them back for a streaming match.
0: They did, the last year.
2: Okay.
0: They, I'll never forget running into Kip in the PGA show after that. And I said, Kip, because I got into that, and, you know, because he wasn't allowed to tell anybody who won. Matter of fact, Brent got pretty mad at him because he wouldn't even tell Brent. And he said, Mike, I'll be honest with you. He said, I had no idea how many people watched it. He said, every airport I go in, somebody comes up to me and goes, aren't you that guy from Big Break?
2: I bet, man. That's so funny. All right, this text, here's the one I was talking about, Joe. Okay, this person texts, it's Texter 400. We won't give their whole thing. This person texts at 6:22. When did the Kyle Busch news break?
0: Well, I can tell you.
1: 5:45.
2: This person texts 32 minutes after that and says, have you guys heard about Kyle Busch dying? And then they text, can't believe you're talking golf. Shocked, really. Disgraceful. We broke the news. We talked about it. I don't know his family or any of the situation.
0: And we started the golf hour talking about it.
2: And we started the golf hour talking about it because your dumbass missed it. That means we're disgraceful for moving on. Once we find out the details on what happened, then certainly we could talk more about it. But as far as I know, what do you say other than the news is talking that Kyle Busch is dead?
0: Talking about golf during the golf hour. I mean, how could you possibly do
2: disgraceful. It's disgraceful. It's disgraceful is the word you're looking for. It just cracks me up, man. People will say anything.
1: I'm sure we'll discuss it a lot more tomorrow.
2: Yes, join in at 3 o'clock, and we can be joining in disgrace then, but 3 o'clock. Kim Daddy watching golfing. Okay.
0: I like it.
2: Kyle Busch dies at 41. I know, again, that's an hour after we broke the news here. So, not that we were the ones that broke it, but it was, you know, talked about on this. I'll never understand the text line.
0: Well, it's like I used to tell
2: it's some social people, media. Some people at work.
0: Some people are only happy when they're unhappy.
1: Amen.
0: So, if you
1: that.
0: Give them a chance to be unhappy, you have made their day.
2: Well, apparently that happens
0: sometimes
2: every day.
0: I would have news in the corporate world, and I'd stand up and go, well, I'm going to make some of y'all really happy today because you're going to be so mad when you leave here.
2: Right. I like that. I might steal that one. So before we scoot out here, let me real quickly, because I promised we'd do it, update on softball. Looks like Eagleville 6-0 over Copper Basin. That's top of the seventh. So that looks like that might be too steep of a hill to climb for the Cougars, Lady Cougars. Maryville leads East Hamilton 1-0. That is top of the second. And let's see if we can get some soccer update here real quick. Ooh, looks like it could be over. Yeah, Knox Grace beats Notre Dame 3-1. For the state championship in Division II Class A, and then McCauley and Briarcrest going at 7:30 for that game, 7:30, McCauley going for a state championship. Mike, enjoyed it as always, my man. Appreciate
0: you. Next 2 weeks, just to say, Charles Plott, sports psychologist, will be with us. Now, we're going to get me and you and Joe's head straightened out next week.
2: Thank goodness. It's about time.
0: And then the week after that, local golfer Zeb Patton has actually written a book called He's Got a Good Little Swing about junior golf and mostly being the parent of a junior golfer. And it's really, really good. And Zeb's going to come in. We're going to talk about how the book came about. And I've already read it twice. It's a quick read and talk a little bit about how to apply it.
2: Okay.
0: I was very impressed with it.
2: I haven't seen Zeb in forever. It'll be good to catch up with him. Mike, thank you as always, man.
0: Thank you.
2: Appreciate you. Joe, you are the man, so stop saying that.
1: Okay.
2: How can you be the man when he's the man? How can we all be the man?
1: We'll figure it out tomorrow.
2: We'll figure it out tomorrow.
0: You're the man.
2: That's it. At 3 o'clock tomorrow, join us for Sport Talk. Have a great night, everybody. See ya.
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4: From ABC News, I'm Dave Packer. Shock and heartbreak in the racing world as it was learned late today that two-time NASCAR champion and legendary driver Kyle Busch has died.
5: In a statement on behalf of Kyle Busch's family and his racing team, they say they are devastated to announce a sudden and tragic passing of Kyle Busch. Earlier on Thursday, his family said he was hospitalized and undergoing treatment due to a severe illness, so he was not going to compete this weekend at Charlotte Motor Speedway. His family saying he was fierce, passionate, and deeply cared about NASCAR and the fans.
4: ABC's Alex Stone. Busch was 41. Growing controversy over President Trump's $1.8 billion fund of taxpayer money that could give payouts to political allies who claim that they were targeted by the Biden administration. Now, a growing number of Republicans on Capitol Hill are raising serious concerns.
6: Senate Republicans hearing from Acting Attorney General Todd Blanche today, according to multiple sources, as Republican outrage over the so-called anti-weaponization fund is complicating leadership efforts to advance the $70 billion immigration enforcement bill. Multiple people familiar with the negotiations confirmed to ABC News that some Republicans are considering including guardrails for the fund as they work on revisions to the bill.
4: ABC's Karen Travers, an example of a guardrail from Florida Republican Congressman Carlos Jimenez.
7: This should be for people that were really abused and over-prosecuted. And the DOJ, you know, was weaponized against them. They have to prove it.
4: Outrage from congressional Democrats at this hour after House Republicans pulled a vote on an Iran War Powers resolution that members were slated to vote on tonight. Sources telling ABC News the vote was scrapped at the last minute due to attendance issues on the GOP side. It was a record day on Wall Street, the Dow closing at a new high, up 276 points, over 50,000, ahead of a Memorial Day weekend fueled by talks of a deal with Iran. 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
8: Here's the official forecast. Wet through the holiday weekend. Tonight, a chance of showers and thunderstorms. 64, the expected low. Tomorrow, showers and thunderstorms. Windy with gusts nearing 20 miles per hour, a high of 79. More rain and thunderstorms tomorrow night as we drop down to 65 degrees. Saturday, rain likely, thunderstorms possible, and a high of 81. Saturday night, the showers and thunderstorms continue, our low 64 degrees. 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
13: Hi, thank you for having me.
12: Absolutely. How can we help today?
13: I'm wondering if I should pursue public service loan forgiveness, or if I should try to pay off my student loans.
12: What are you doing for work?
13: I work at a university.
12: Doing what kind of role?
13: I'm a pharmacist.
12: Okay. And what are you making?
13: $115,000 a year, starting when my job starts next month.
12: Okay.
14: And how much student loan debt do you have?
13: $164,000.
14: Okay. So the term on that is this idea that if I follow the payment structure that they put in place, sometimes there's other things attached to it, then after a while these loans can be forgiven. The only problem that I have with this, like, I would love for everybody to have some form of, you know, payout on something. Oh, you didn't have to pay the debt. That's great. But the problem with this is the success rate is so very low. I mean, we're talking 1% to 5% of people even have their loans forgiven. That is just terrible. I mean, that is just a terrible success rate. So what a horrible idea to pour a decade of time into something and never see it, you know, it never come to fruition. When if you applied the full force of your income, that's only going to go up from $115,000 to paying off $164,000 as a single person with no kids. Do you see what I'm saying? I think that you could pay this off in more than half the time, don't you? Of waiting around
13: forgiveness. About. Yeah, see, do you know why the success rate is so low?
14: There's a lot of reasons. So a lot of it is paperwork being filed incompletely.
12: Incompetent government is the headline.
14: Yes, incompetent government, whoever's working and checking things behind the scenes. There's just so much of it that you might not even be able to control here. And so that's
12: the problem. We're talking like three presidents from now. And
15: I don't know if you've seen, even with this administration, they're already starting to change the rules of what qualifies, what employers can and can't qualify. And so because of that, it just scares me for you to sign up for a 10-year clock, make all of these payments, minimum payments, while interest accrues, and then still possibly be on the hook while locking yourself into a certain job or a certain type of employer when you could go make more in the private sector. I mean, what if you went to go work for a big private sector company making double?

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1: Yeah, so I could that's probably about, I'd say, with all my expenses, about $10,000 with expenses.
2: Okay, so you got about $12,000 left over.
1: Yes.
2: That you could throw at these debts.
3: That's great.
2: And what's the car worth if you sold it, and what's the loan on it?
1: I owe about $28,000. I've only had it probably a year and a half, so it's probably would at least break even, if not maybe sell it at $30,000.
2: Okay. And then the boat, what is that worth?
1: The boat, I would probably, it probably is about maybe $140,000, and I owe 90 on it.
2: Oh, I thought you said 40 is owed on the boat. Okay, so you owe 90, but it's worth 140. That's a nice boat.
1: Yes.
2: Okay, and you think you could get 140, because that could clear a whole lot and give you some profit back to knock out. I mean, you could knock out the car and keep it if you wanted to.
3: Mm-hmm.
1: Right.
2: And then the SBA loan is the giant one, right? That just one big debt?
1: Right.
3: And couldn't you throw $10,000 or $12,000 a month at that and knock that out and... Almost
1: well, that's what I'm trying
3: to
1: do.
3: Less than two years?
1: Because I really want to get rid of that. Right now, I've been putting about $5,500 into my retirement.
3: Mm-hmm.
1: And so I don't know if I should put less into that and pay more to the debt.
2: Yes.
3: I would. I would stop those contributions altogether and put it all towards the debt. Because if you can put, if you said 10 to 12, if you could bump that up to 15 by really cutting back your lifestyle, I mean, gosh, you could knock that out so quickly, and then you could put that same amount into retirement.
1: Right.
2: Because is the SBA loan like 70 grand?
1: It's 95 grand.
3: I thought I heard you say 190,000. Did I get something wrong?
1: That's with the boat.
3: Oh, that's everything together. Okay, great.
1: Right. Yeah.
3: Even better.
1: Yeah.
2: Okay. So think about it this way. If you just had the SBA loan of 90 grand and you threw 15 at it a month, you'd be done in 6 months.
3: Perfect.
2: So think about that. You sell the boat, you could profit, you're telling me 50 grand, which would knock out the car completely and still leave you with another 20 grand to throw at the SBA loan. Now we're down to 70 grand, right?
1: Correct.
2: So 4.5 months. You throw 15 at that SBA loan, and 4.5 months you're completely debt-free. If you pause retirement. So what we're talking about is not pausing retirement forever. We're talking 4.5 months, you pause retirement, get to a place where you have some financial foundation, no debt, get yourself an emergency fund, and then think about how much you could sock away in your investments if you had no debt making 32 grand a month.
1: Okay.
2: So this
1: All right.
2: is,
1: well, this
2: you're
1: going
2: to be just fine.
1: Because it's been... Okay, and having only the $329 in my retirement.
3: Well, if you turn around and if you do what George said, and then you take the $10,000 that you were throwing at the debt, even just $10,000 of it, and you put that away every month.
2: If you put $17,000 away every month into investments, that's $200,000 a year.
1: Yes.
2: That's crazy.
1: Okay,
2: that's just your contribution.
1: Good.
2: That's not even the compound growth over the next 10 or 20 years. So, Laura, I'm telling you, if you get focused and you follow these baby steps, knock out consumer debt, that's it. That's all you're doing. Get the emergency fund of 3 to 6 months in place. That's all you're doing. Then baby step four is 15% of your income. And if you don't have a mortgage, you're completely debt-free, then you can bump that up to 25, 30, 40, 50% of your income to catch back up on retirement. So very solvable problem because of your amazing income. Get focused and call us back when you're debt-free. We'll celebrate with you. Michael is up next in Stillwater, Oklahoma. What's going on, Michael?
4: Oh, just working away.
2: I feel you. How can we help today?
4: So, a few months ago, my wife and I decided to get a house built, and so we just signed a contract a little over a month ago to start that process, and they started on it. And then, so within a year of that, they told us is when we'll have to get our traditional mortgage and we'll need a down payment at that time. And then a few weeks ago, she got diagnosed with cancer.
3: Oh.
4: And they're going to have to amputate her right leg.
3: Oh.
4: And she's not going to be able to work for 6 months, give or take. So that takes away a large majority of our income.

0: and I don't know how we're going to be. As far as monthly bills, my job should be able to hopefully sustain everything, but I don't see how we're going to have money for a down payment now.
1: Yeah.
0: And then the other thing is our house won't actually be complete either, because in that loan, I told them not to worry about drilling well for a water. I was going to pay for it out of pocket, and then not to worry about running electricity, because I've got a friend who's an electrician, and I was going to pay for that out of pocket and get a deal. But now I don't, you know, the well would have been about $10,000, electric's a couple thousand, and then about $60,000 for the house down payment, I don't see how we're going to be able to make that work now.
1: Yeah. How much debt are you currently in?
0: About $50,000.
1: Is that the construction loan?
0: Nope. That is a
1: consumer debt,
0: car and student loans, and a tractor.
1: Oh, okay. Man.
2: What are you in for the construction loan so far?
0: The total cost at the end will be $304,000.
2: That'll be the total cost. Okay.
1: And where are we at in this process? You said you're under contract. Is there a way you can negotiate a stop with the builder on this?
0: Not that I'm aware of. I talked to them a little bit, and they basically told me we're screwed. So they gave me, when we started the process, they gave us a backup plan, which is very possible, I guess, at this point. And it is the full loan mortgage. It's a 30-year mortgage at a 10% interest rate.
1: Ouch.
2: Oh, gosh.
0: Which just sounds absolutely terrible to me. So.
2: And what was the down payment they needed from you?
0: What I was going to do is go through another company for the mortgage. We wanted to do like a 15-year mortgage.
2: Okay.
0: And now we're kind of out of options from what I can see. I really don't want to spend, you know, $1 million on this house after interest and stuff.
1: Yeah, I mean, there's a lot of dominoes here that are going to fall.
0: Yeah.
1: So I would be trying to do anything I can to get out of this deal. And even if that's going to cost you some, it's still cheaper than what's on the other side of this. So I would be talking to maybe a real estate attorney to see what the heck did you sign? What will they be willing to negotiate if there's an amendment to the agreement to maybe even just pause this build or get out of it completely? Can you pay him 10 grand to call it good and you sell the lot? I don't know what all those details will be.
2: Maybe you can pause if nothing really big has started yet. Maybe you can pause and sell the plot and somebody else can pick up where you left off. I'm not sure.
1: That's a best case scenario. Otherwise, you're going to be working your tail off, and I would be selling this car and tractor and getting out of as much debt as you can in the meantime, because we don't know what the future holds. But man, we are rooting for you guys and praying for your wife.
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10: Great.
11: We're doing great. How about
1: you? 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
10: Absolutely.
1: Love it. And your Ramsey blue. That's fantastic. How much debt did you guys pay off?
10: $268,933.
1: Wow.
2: Nice.
1: Love it. And where are you guys from?
10: Bristol, Vermont.
1: Love it. And what kind of debt was the $268,000?
10: Credit cards, car loan, tractor loan.
11: Mortgage.
2: Whoa. Mortgage? I knew it was coming.
1: You can't just sneak that in there, Chad.
2: I knew it.
1: That's amazing.
2: Oh, wow. That's great.
1: Okay. $268,000. And how long did that take you guys?
10: 5 years.
2: Wow.
1: That's impressive. And so, what was the range of income?
10: It was 90, and we ended at about 140.
2: So you obviously paid off the student, the consumer debt, student loans, tractor, all that, and then you just decided, you know, we're just going to go right on through. Did you keep that same intensity?
10: Well, we kept the same intensity for a while.
1: What happened? It sounds like something changed.
10: Go ahead.
11: Well, the gazelle intensity started off pretty well. Gazelle intensity, she was certainly going off the start of it.
2: Uh-huh.
11: I was kind of more like a laying down gazelle to start with. And then I finally got up and I was keeping up with her.
2: Wow.
1: So you
2: wow.
1: were the reluctant spouse.
11: I was yeah, I'm the spender and she's the nerd, and it took a while for me to get on board, but once I started going to the classes and seeing what the outcome would be, it's like, yeah.
1: Was that the turning point for you, was going to Financial Peace University with her?
11: That's correct.
1: How did you convince Michelle to actually go to the class? Every spouse wants to know, how do I get this gazelle to get up off the grass?
10: Well, this started in 2019. I had I was doing our bills, thinking I was like had a budget in my brain.
2: Uh-huh.
10: And I was like, I don't know how we're doing this. I mean, I just don't know how we're doing this. And our youngest was graduating that year, and I was like, we have no money for her for college.
2: Wow.
10: Nothing. And I was like, that's it. I got to do something. And in 2019, we had done a school trip, and we actually went to Kentucky to run the Kentucky Derby Marathon.
2: Mm-hmm.
10: And on the way there, I saw a billboard with Financial Peace on it. And I was like, I wonder what that is. And I didn't think anything about it. And then in December, I saw our local Front Porch Forum had an advertisement for a Financial Peace class. And
2: wow.
10: I was like, okay, this is a sign.
1: So serendipitous.
10: Yeah. So I took it, and my oldest daughter was going to go with me, and she kind of bailed on me. And so Chad felt guilty, really, is why he
11: wow.
10: went with me.
11: So the second week of class, I ended up going, and then we went through the rest of them.
2: Wow.
10: And this was during COVID, so we had two in-person classes, and then we were...
2: That was it.
1: All remote.
10: That we were
11: correct.
10: All remote.
2: I remember
10: yeah.
2: that. I was hosting a class at that point, and we started together, and then we ended up going remote. That's
10: right.
2: So funny.
10: Right.
1: Wow.
2: Wow.
1: Okay, so it was a slow start, but then things ramped up, and it sounds like your income went up. What do you guys do for work?
10: I'm a paralegal.
11: I'm a mechanical assembler.
1: Fantastic. So what happened to the income over those 5 years? Was it just natural promotions and raises?
11: Yes.
10: And I worked a lot.
2: Wow, wow. Absolutely. Very, very cool. So the house is paid off. What's been the hardest part through this journey? Once you guys really understood what it's going to take to make it happen, you get focused, you get intense. What became the hardest part day in and day out?
10: Patience.
11: For me, sticking to the budget and not getting the wants.
2: Yes.
11: You know, so there's the needs. Got to have those.
1: Yeah, what were those sacrifices for you, Chad, that you were like, I can't spend money on this for the foreseeable future until we're out?
11: You know, if for some reason I thought I need a new pair of running shoes, just can't go out and buy a pair of running shoes.
2: Yes.
11: Either you budget for the next month or you make do with what you have. There's one thing I didn't sacrifice. My beer budget was always in there every month.
2: Beer budget remains intact.
1: Don't mess with the beer budget.
11: That's correct.
1: That's what's keeping
2: that's
1: Chad
2: amazing.
1: Going right now, okay?
2: That's hilarious. Amazing.
1: Okay, so what's the house worth?
10: 5:30, around 5:30.
1: Awesome. And how much do you guys have in your nest egg in retirement accounts?
10: 1.4.
1: Oh, my gosh.
10: I love it. Baby Steps Millionaires.
1: That is why. Yep. So you guys did a really good job investing your whole life, but you were also kind of collecting debt and being normal along the way.
10: That was the smart thing we did, was invest in our retirement.
1: You don't get to $1.4 million accidentally.
10: No. Yeah.
1: And you guys still have a long life to live, which means that money's going to double, triple, quadruple.
11: We're hoping so.
1: Wow.
10: So it'll at least double.
1: Well, I mean, every 7 years, if the stock market's about 10% average, every 7 years it'll double. And you guys could live a good, what, at least 30, 40 more years, right?
10: Well, we're a lot older than you think we are.
1: You guys look 48 as the crow flies.
2: It's all the marathon running.
1: Chad looks older, I will say that. He's got a Dave Ramsey look to him.
11: Thank you. I'll take that as a compliment.
10: Well, he's younger. I robbed the cradle.
1: Wow.
2: Okay.
1: So you guys are far past Baby Steps Millionaires, but now you're doing things intentionally. Did you have any cheerleaders along the way?
10: Our two daughters were our cheerleaders.
1: Wow. Yep. And you brought them here with you.
11: Yeah.
1: Did they learn along the way? Because, I mean, they're older now. They saw Mom and Dad do this journey.
10: They were older when we started.
1: Well, did they think you guys were crazy, or were they on board?
10: I think they were crazy.
11: I believe that's true.
1: They thought you were crazy before, though, it sounds like. So nothing changed.
11: Yes, but just more poor.
10: Well, we had to say no to them a lot.
2: Well, yeah, because you said the college was the crux of this whole thing. So how did that end up? Tell us the end of the story. What'd you end up doing?
10: Well, we actually we had to undo some of the stupid that we could.
2: Yeah.
10: So we had bought a piece of property, of course, on a home equity loan.
2: Man.
10: And so we sold that.
2: Yeah.
10: And that money helped pay for her first year of college.
2: Good.
1: Very much worth it. You want to bring them on stage?
11: Yes.
1: And tell us their names and ages?
10: This one is Sydney, and she is 25.
1: Awesome.
10: And this one is Ariana, and she is 30.
2: Oh, wow.
1: And a family tree changed just like that. And so did their inheritance. That changed, too.
11: Well,
10: they didn't know that number until now.
1: Uh-oh. They're like, what? Mom and Dad are
2: loaded? Sleep one eye open. Yeah.
1: Well, the good news is you got a lot of time to enjoy it. And, you know, the character traits are passed down now. Sacrifice, perseverance. Patience. And Chad now gets to spend a little more on the beer budget, I would imagine.
11: That's still pretty tight.
1: Okay. I love this so much. So what's next for you guys? You're in baby step 7. The house is paid for. What are you looking forward to in life?
10: Well, traveling more. We run marathons, so I have 4 more states left. And so that's the next 2 years is to...
2: Are you going to do one in every state?
10: We've done. I've got 4 more
2: left.
10: Holy
2: smokes. And what are the last 4 states?
10: Idaho, Minnesota, Wyoming.
11: And Colorado.
10: And Colorado.
2: Holy cow, that is amazing. Yeah. Wow, so inspiring.
1: You're only like 46 ahead of me, so I'm going to catch up one of these days.
2: That's incredible.
1: Oh my goodness.
2: You guys are excellent.
1: What do you tell people the key to becoming debt-free is? How do we become like Chad and Michelle?
11: My theory is you need to stick to the budget. You make a budget every month, and you stick to it. And it works, because I was a non-believer, but I'm a believer now.
1: I want to sing it so bad. I'm a believer. There it is. All right, how about you, Michelle? What was the key for you?
10: I think the first step to me was admitting there was a problem. Mm. And then, you know, then the budget, working as a team and getting both of us on board. Yep. I mean, if he wasn't on board, I would have tried to do it.
2: Sure.
10: But it made it so much easier and simpler with him being on
1: board. Just sheer grit. But you probably would have been very resentful along the way.
2: He would have felt forever.
1: Guilty. Oh, my goodness. Working together is a different story.
11: I would have had to double the beer budget.
2: Oh, man.
10: We have this no button, so we use the no button a lot. Because
1: hit it
10: he got
1: for us. What does it sound like?
10: There's different ones, but they sound like Dave.
2: I've seen this before. Yeah.
1: Oh, is it actually Dave Ramsey?
10: No, it just sounds like Dave. But it sure does sound like him.
11: I think it is.
1: That's fantastic.
2: That's his side job, recording.
11: So I heard that a lot. I'd ask her a question, and she said she hit the button a lot.
1: Well, you said no for 5 years, and you get to say yes for the rest of your life because of the position you put yourselves in. We're so proud of you guys. All right, here we go. It's Chad and Michelle and their daughters, Ariana and Sydney, from Bristol, Vermont. They paid off $268,000, the credit cards, the car loan, the tractor, the house, and everything. In 5 years, making 90 to 140. Count it down. Let's hear a debt-free scream.
12: Three, two, one. We're debt-free!
1: I love it. Michelle is jumping for joy. You would have thought she won the Price is Right.
2: I'm mean, look at her. She's run marathons in 47 states.
1: I wish I had
2: those legs can jump.
1: That's true. I wish I had a Broyhill dinette set to give her as a prize. But instead, they get to be on the debt-free stage, which some say is even better.

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0: Our scripture of the day, 1 Corinthians 9:24. Do you not know that in a race all the runners run, but only one gets the prize? Run in such a way as to get the prize. Sarah Blakely said, don't be intimidated by what you don't know. That can be your greatest strength and ensure that you do things differently from everyone else.
3: I love that. Hey, the 1 Corinthians made me think of something in that debt-free scream talking about running. We talk about gazelle intensity all the time. I think we should take a minute and explain that, because if you've been rocking with us for a while, you're like, oh, gazelle intensity. Like, we throw out phrases a lot, but that's one of those that if you're listening for the first time, you're like, what the heck were they talking about?
0: Laying down like a gazelle?
3: So, you know, we talk about getting out of debt and doing it with intensity. And there are villains out there. There are predators out there. That's how we consider debt. Debt is the lion. It is the apex predator that is chasing after you. And gazelles are able to outrun a cheetah or a lion that can, you know, have a burst of speed, but a gazelle, if you can run fast enough for long enough, you can outrun them. And so being like a gazelle and running fast and intense for a long period of time will get you out of debt. So that's kind of the crux. I could never explain it the way Dave does with his fury.
0: Well, I'll read you the original scripture Dave stole this from. He plagiarizes a lot. So this is from Proverbs 6. It says, "My son, if you have put up security for your neighbor, if you have shaken hands and pledged for a stranger, a.k.a. debts, you have been trapped by what you said and snared by the words of your mouth. So do this, my son, to free yourself, since you have fallen into your neighbor's hands. Go to the point of exhaustion and give your neighbor no rest. Allow no sleep to your eyes, no slumber to your eyelids. Free yourself like a gazelle from the hand of the hunter, like a bird from the snare of the fowler."
3: There it is.
0: Poetic.
3: Yes,
0: that's
3: love
0: some
3: it.
0: Intensity right
3: it
0: there.
3: It is. You got to go hard in
0: no
3: the paint.
0: No sleep to your eyes. No slumber. I like that.
3: I know, that's right.
0: That's gazelle intensity, if you ever wondered. All right, Elle is in Detroit, Michigan up next. What's going on, Elle?
4: Hey, George. Hey, Jade. How are you guys doing?
0: Good. Did I get it right, or is it L-E?
4: Nope, you got it right.
0: Boom. First try. Okay, how can we help today?
4: So I'm trying to figure out what to do with a pile of money that I have. Just lower the cost of living that I am dealing with.
0: Oh, wow. Okay. How much do you have?
4: Well, I have like $100,000 in a safe in my house.
3: Gangster.
4: And I'm expecting it's stupid. I know. I'm expecting like $28,000 more in about 6 weeks.
3: How are you getting this? Where is this money coming from?
0: Can you legally tell us?
4: It really ranges. Like, we are weird people. So, like, we breed dogs, and this is all food over, like, four years. So, I clean houses for a living, and I get a lot of tips. My husband buys and flips cars and, like, furniture.
3: Okay.
4: And so it's just, like, whatever cash we get, I mean, obviously, we claim it, and then if it's tips, I don't think you have to claim that. Mm-hmm. But it just sits in the house. So, but I'm thinking, I should probably do something with that because, you know, it's not doing anything. And then our monthly mortgage payment increased due to taxes. Mm-hmm. And I'm pregnant with our first child. So I'm kind of excited, but very, very scared for the future.
3: Why are you scared for the future? Do you guys have debt, or is there something that's not secure about your life?
4: No debt. No, the only debt that we have is the house, and we owe $298,000 on the house. And we're both self-employed, so like I said, I clean houses. My income is steady, but I plan to quit working once I have our child.
3: Then
4: my husband, he's a painter, and so it really ebbs and flows with the season.
3: Okay.
4: Some months he'll make like $2,000. Some months he'll be able to bring in like $10,000 to $20,000 on like a high season. I think that's one of the reasons why I'm just really unsure, is because, like you said, that lack of security and really knowing.
3: What's the mortgage payment every month?
4: Well, it was $2,450, and as of March, it's now $2,995.
3: Ooh, yeah, that did go up.
0: What happened?
4: I have no idea. You know, I think it's taxes, even though, like, we've only been living here for 2 years, and I know that they kind of
0: They reassessed the value went up on the assessment?
4: Yeah.
0: Okay. I was just making sure it wasn't anything else. But taxes and insurance, that can do that.
3: What do you bring in every month? You said his could be anywhere from 2 to 10 and on a good month, 20. What's yours look like cleaning houses?
4: So, like, on paper, it's $3,000. But sometimes, like, with tips, it's, like, 4.
3: Okay. So the good news is you have like $128,000, it sounds like, that's to your name, and we can do a lot with that. The bad news is I think that it might be worth it for you guys to figure out what an exit plan looks like for you to exit out of your income and into his in a way that makes it feel secure. I think that that's what the crux of this call is.
4: Yeah, I agree.
0: Can he find something?
4: Maybe hiring someone.
0: Can he find something to do in the slower seasons? I mean, he sounds like a real handy guy. Are there other things he can do where he could keep business up to be? Because really what you want, you got $3,000 in a mortgage. You want to be bringing home about $12,000 a month in order to make this all work and have some cushion to breathe, invest, save for your kids' college, all of that.
4: Mm-hmm. It's one of those things where the things that he can do, it's unpredictable. You know, like we just bought a car like 3 days ago, that was $2,000 we paid, and it's worth like $7,000. So, I mean, it's like we have 12 cars. Crazy.
0: Wow.
4: So,
3: and you just sell them off.
4: Yeah, I know.
0: Because he's just flipping them.
4: If you knew how much money in Pokemon cards we have, that'd be...
0: Oh, my goodness.
3: Well, I like that you guys are resourceful. I like that you find unique ways to make money. I think that's very cool. I think that what would really help is to lower your monthly expenses a lot and to make sure that you have a fair amount of savings. So 6 months of expenses, I would not do 3 months. I'd do 6 months for you guys. And I would treat your money like a real estate agent or somebody who is has variable income like that. And I would always make sure I have an extra month's worth sitting there so that I always know that I have enough to cover the bills. So essentially, you're always 1 month ahead. I would recommend that for you. And honestly, if you guys have no debt, I'd probably keep, I'm not exactly sure what 6 months would be for you, but let's pretend it is $28,000. So you keep the $28,000 there in your emergency fund. You guys start the process of investing, baby step four. And maybe you take this $100,000 and you throw it on the mortgage. Maybe you recast the mortgage so that it's not such a big chunk of your life.
4: Mm-hmm. I was thinking about doing that, but honestly, I've been burnt. Like every person that I call, whether it's the mortgage company or just some person I know who's a lender, I feel like I've been burned and everybody's just looking out for themselves. And, you know, there's refi and obviously there's like closing costs and you start your
3: loan. Not if you recast.
0: Recast might cost you a couple $100.
3: Yeah.
0: So you're not actually doing a refinance. They're just recalculating the payment based on the new balance and keeping all the other terms the same. And if you want a trusted partner of ours, reach out to Churchill Mortgage. And they can walk you through that and tell you if it makes sense for your situation. But I like that plan to give you guys some breathing room and cushion. But either way, we need to put this in an actual high-yield savings account, not in a safe.
3: Inflation
0: is eating away at that money right now.
4: Even if it's physically safe. I know.
0: So I would put it in a high-yield savings. We have another partner, Fairwinds. You can go to fairwinds.org/Ramsey. They have a smart bundle just for our fans with a great high-yield savings account. And you can actually have up to 10 savings accounts in there. So what I would do if in your shoes, L, is have a peaks and valleys fund with your variable income. So on a great month, he makes 10 or 20. Let's park a bunch of that in that peaks and valleys fund so that if he has a $2,000 month, we can pull from that instead of our emergency fund.
4: I see. Okay. That sounds like a good game plan for sure, especially with the income reduction coming up once I have the baby.
0: Yes. That's going to give you a whole lot of peace instead of going, oh my gosh, our expenses are still the same, but he only made $2,000 this month. What are we going to do? Go flip some cars real quick. You need some simplicity and peace in your life as this baby enters the world. And so I'm wishing you guys the best on that journey.
4: Thank you so much, you guys. I really appreciate the clarity. I sometimes just need a straight path forward.
3: Yeah, absolutely. That's what we're here for. That's one thing we got you.
0: That's all I know how to do.
3: A clear plan. Straight path.
0: I love it.
3: The baby steps. Love that.
0: Man, but the good news is there's a lot of good things happening here. You know, when you don't have a bunch of consumer debt, you have a pile of money, even if it's physically in a safe. That's a wild. Usually you hear that from the 78-year-old man with tin cans in his backyard.
3: Yeah.
0: Rarely from a young couple.
3: Yeah. I mean, I would do it.
0: But, you know, you get that distrust of the banking system and go, but...
3: You got to spread it around. Yeah. You got to have a little here,
0: At least it's insured in the bank.
3: Yeah.
0: You know what I mean? If someone comes
3: true.
0: Up middle of the night, takes that safe, you're
3: it's
0: out.
3: Curtains,
0: but
3: yeah.
0: FDIC insurance, NCUA insured, if you're with a credit union like Fairwinds, go check it out. 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
6: 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It's what moms do. So if you've been putting off making a will, I totally get it. But don't